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19: All right, let's do this. We're live from the Houston Methodist broadcast booth at Daikin Park in Houston, Texas. It's time for Astros baseball. Get out those scorecards. Here's tonight's starting lineups. First for the Blue Jays. Toronto leads off with Nathan Lucas. He's in right field. Batting second, Vladimir Guerrero Jr. He's at first base. Kazuma Okamoto, the third baseman, bats third. Batting cleanup, George Springer. He's the DH. Doing the catching, batting fifth, Alejandro Kirk. Jesus Sanchez, the left fielder, bats sixth. Batting seventh, Ernie Clement. He's the second baseman. Shortstop, Andres Jimenez, bats eighth. And batting ninth, the center fielder, Miles Straw. That's Lucas, Guerrero Jr., and Okamoto. Springer, Kirk, and Sanchez, followed by Clement, Jimenez, and Straw. Doing the pitching for the Blue Jays is 23-year-old right-handed pitcher Trey Yesavage. Now for the Astros. Houston leads off with Jeremy Pena. He's at shortstop. Batting second, the DH, Yordan Alvarez. In the third spot, Isak Paredes playing third base. In center field, Dalton Varsho. He's batting cleanup. Batting fifth, Kristen Walker, the first baseman. The second baseman, Jose Altuve, bats sixth. Batting seventh is Taylor Trammell, the left fielder. Yainer Diaz doing the catching, batting eighth, and batting ninth in right field, Cam Smith. That's Pena, Alvarez, and Paredes. Varsho, Walker, and Altuve, followed by Trammell, Diaz, and Smith. Doing the pitching for the Astros, making his second start of the season, Hayden Wesneski. We'll have the first pitch right after this.
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12: This copyrighted broadcast is presented by authority of the Houston Astros, LLC. It may not be reproduced or retransmitted in any form, and the accounts or descriptions of this game may not be disseminated without the express written consent of the Houston Astros. Once again on the play-by-play, here's Robert.
14: Thank you, Steve. Right-hander Hayden Wesneski on the mound for the Astros, making his second start of the season. Came off the IL on Wednesday and started that day against the Angels in Anaheim and got the win, giving up three runs in 5 2/3 innings. All three runs scored in the first inning. Nathan Lucas will lead it off, left-handed hitting right fielder. And the first pitch by Wesneski is a strike on the outside corner, 92 on the fastball. Lucas hitting .271, .330 on base percentage, 5 homers, 18 runs batted in. Paredes in on the grass at third, the 0-1. And Lucas bloops this one into shallow left center, racing over Trammell, and he runs it down for out number one.
12: Here's the defense for the Astros in the outfield, left to right. It's Trammell you mentioned. Varsho's in center field, Smith and right. Infield, it's the regulars. Paredes at third, Pena at short, Altuve at second, Walker at first. Doing the catching, Yiner Diaz.
14: First time all season that the Astros have gone with the same lineup in back-to-back games. Vladimir Guerrero Jr. leads it off, or is up now, right-handed hitting first baseman. Pitch by Wesneski, and that's in tight. Guerrero, however, went around, says the home plate umpire Gabe Morales, strike one. Guerrero batting .261, .338 on base percentage, 6 homers, 44 RBIs. Wesneski works on the first base side of the rubber, the 0-1. And that's down. Missed with a fastball, 1-1.
12: Some two-seamers, we got some sweepers, we got some cutters. We got a lot of movement on these pitches from Hayden Wesneski.
14: Delivers a 1-1. And that's a letter high strike. Wesneski, Tommy John surgery, May of last year. And making his first home start in Houston in more than a year. Here's the 1-2. Way outside, 2-2. Mache has 6 starts with the Astros last season before having Tommy John surgery. It's been his first 3 big league seasons with the Cubs, one of 3 players the Astros got from Chicago for Kyle Tucker, along with Cam Smith and Isak Paredes. 2-2. Outside, missed with a breaking ball, and it's a full count now to Guerrero. Use his timeout. Numbers down considerably across the board for Guerrero, particularly in the power department. Outfield plays him the other way. Here's the 3-2. Breaking ball high, ball four. So Guerrero draws the one-out walk, and the Blue Jays have their first base runner. First pitch of tonight's ball game was brought to you by Daikin. Proud to help listeners stay comfortable indoors, perfecting the air we share. Here's Kazuma Okamoto, right-handed hitting third baseman, batting .231, .306 on base percentage. Tied for sixth in the American League with 24 homers. Tied for fourth with 69 runs batted in. He's hit safely in six of his last seven games after two hits yesterday. Pitched by Wisniewski, fastball missed inside.
12: With so much movement on this two-seam fastball, I think for a catcher it's detrimental. Probably to set inside, probably sit down the middle and just let it run.
14: The 1-0. Fouled back to the screen, ran that fastball in, 1-1.
12: That's exactly what Yiner just did. So he made the adjustment quickly.
14: 24 home runs for Okamoto ties him for the Blue Jays record for homers in a season by a rookie. Eric Hinsky, 24 home runs as a rookie in 2002. 1-1. Missed high with a fastball. Two balls and a strike.
12: It's a little bumpy for Wisniewski in his first start in Anaheim the other night. A little excited in that first inning, probably. Had to slow the heart rate down a little bit.
14: And five of the first six batters he faced in Anaheim reached base. Throw over to first base. Guerrero back standing. And even with giving up the three runs in that first inning, he only threw 19 pitches. He wound up finishing with 79 pitches in 5 2/3 innings. Two and one, the count to Okamoto. Pitch on the way. And a swing and a miss. A cutter running away from him, and it's 2-2. Astros trying to even up this three-game series at a game apiece after the Blue Jays picked up the 3-1 win yesterday, ending the Astros' win streak at six games, the Astros' longest win streak this season. 2-2. Inside, did he go around? He did not. Ball popped out of the mid of Diaz. He raced up the first baseline to grab the baseball, and the count goes full. Back batters getting to a 3-2 count against Wisniewski. Pitch on the way. Swing and a miss. And down goes Okamoto on strikes. The first for Wisniewski tonight, and there are two away.
12: Yeah, that was a late breaking, sharp breaking pitch. It was a strike, too. Okamoto had to go for it.
14: So Guerrero still at first. And two outs for George Springer. Right-handed hitting DH for Toronto. Batting .239, .319 on base percentage. 12 homers, 36 driven in. Wisniewski delivers. Fastball runs inside, ball one. Springer singled and scored yesterday and now has a 9-game hit streak. The 1-0. That's over for a strike with a breaking ball, and it's 1-1. Springer in his sixth and possibly final year with the Blue Jays. Last year, that six-year deal he signed after leaving the Astros as a free agent after 2020. 1-1. And Springer hits it foul and into the third deck behind home. It's a ball and two strikes.
12: Still a lot of power with George. He takes a big swing. Might have to get it started a little earlier these days, but it still has some thump.
14: Yeah, Springer turns 37 next month. No score. One on, two out for Toronto. Top of the first. The 1-2 to Springer. Breaking ball, taps softly, foul, third base side, and it's still a 1-2 count. Spencer Arrighetti spoke with reporters today and talked about how neat it was to walk into the Blue Jays clubhouse and see George Springer. Of course, Arrighetti, growing up an Astros fan in Houston, saw Springer win World Series here as a fan. throw over to first base. And scrambling back goes Guerrero. Eric Eddie, of course, traded over to Toronto yesterday at the deadline.

0: Guerrero held on at first by Walker. Another 1-2. And Springer flares it out in the center. Varsho eases back. He's there, makes the catch, side retired. So Wisniewski works around the one-out walk. And after a half inning, Blue Jays nothing, Astros coming up.
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0: No score. Astros and Blue Jays, bottom of the first. Right-hander Treya Savage on the mound for Toronto. 5-5, 3.73 ERA in 17 starts. 91 and two-thirds innings, 61 hits, 45 walks, 91 strikeouts. League batting 188 against the 23-year-old from Boyertown, Pennsylvania. Held the Astros to a run over 5 2/3 innings when he faced them in Toronto back on June 24th. Jeremy Pena leads things off. First pitch to Pena, and that's over for a strike, nothing in one. Pena hitting 320, 375 on base percentage, 13 homers, 37 RBIs in 66 games. Comes in with a 15-game hit streak, 0-1. That's in the dirt. Pena extended that hit streak last night, driving in the only run the Astros scored with a single. Here's the 1-1. That's high, two balls and a strike.
1: One of the toughest pitchers to get a hit off of, though, Savage. He'll walk his share, but just getting hits off of him, very difficult. It's good stuff.
0: 2-1, that's low, 3-1. Yeah, and that game against the Astros back on June 24th at the Rogers Center, Savage held the Astros to two hits over 5 2/3 innings. Again, gave up just that one run, but he walked five in that game. 3-1. And there's a strike on the inside corner. 94 on the fastball, full count.
1: I think he's had a game where he's walked eight this year.
0: Yeah, the walks have definitely been an issue at times for this right-hander. Made his big league debut with three regular season starts last year and then pitched well in the postseason. 3-2. That's high, and Pena draws a leadoff walk.
1: There you go. I mean, that's what you're looking to do. Just be patient.
0: Savage pitched at four different levels of the Blue Jays minor league system last year. Started off in low A and finished up in the big leagues coming up in mid-September. And then made five postseason starts. The Blue Jays run to the World Series. Here's Yordan. Left-handed hitting DH. First pitch is a strike on the outside corner. 93 on the fastball. Alvarez, American League Triple Crown leader, leads the majors with his 330 average and with his 35 homers, 84 RBIs, most in the American League. 0-1. That's in the dirt. Good block by Kirk to his left. Also leads the majors with a 443 on base percentage and a 1,091 OPS.
1: Well, he's Rod Carew at home. He's hitting 388 this year at Daikin Park.

0: uses pretty much left field foul line to the right.
1: 1-1, ground ball right side, deep in a hole to his left field. They get the second baseman, Clement. He throws to first with Yesavage covering to get the out on Yordan. The first baseman, Guerrero, had gone for that baseball, so he wasn't going to be able to get back in time. Scored 4-1 on the putout of Yordan with Peña going to second, one away. Now it's Isak Paredes, right-handed hitting third baseman. Batting .252, .349 on base percentage, 15 homers, 60 runs batted in for Paredes, who's hitless in his last 11 at-bats. First pitch, that's high. Had an RBI double off Yesavage when they faced off in June. Scoreless ball game, bottom of the first. The 1-0. And that's at the letters for a strike with the breaking ball, 1-1. Yesavage out of Boyertown, Pennsylvania, played at East Carolina. 20th overall pick in the 2024 draft, selected by Toronto. 1-1. And Paredes shoots it foul down the right field line, slicing into the seats. 1-2. After the year he had last year, pitching deep into October, Yesavage started this year on the IL, missed the first month of the season with a shoulder impingement. He's made every start since. 1-2. That's high, 2-2. Comes straight over the top, does Trey Yesavage. And Paredes smashes it to right, but right at Lucas. Right fielder comes in a couple of steps to make the catch for the second out. Hit pretty well by Isak. Peña back to second, and there are two away.
0: Major League clubhouses have a machine set up where you can kind of visualize your opponent pitching. It's called the traject system, and it's a projection where you can line it up and get the same spin rate and all that stuff, release points. Yesavage doesn't register on those machines because his release point's too high.
1: Here's Dalton Varsho. Second game with the Astros. First pitch is high for a ball. Varsho in his Astros debut last night with a single and a walk and five trips. Overall this year, hitting .243, .308 on base percentage, seven homers, 26 RBIs. 1-0. Swing and a foul tip into the glove of Kirk. That was a splitter, 1-1.
0: There's another pitcher in Major League Baseball that's unprojectable on those machines. And he pitched last night for the Blue Jays as well. And it's submarining Tyler Rogers who got the save in the game.
1: 1-1, that's low. So
0: one's too high, one's too low.
1: Exactly.
0: Doesn't fit in the screen.
1: And you can imagine with this straight over the top delivery and this high release point for Yesavage, just how that added to the degree of difficulty for teams facing him in the playoffs who had never seen him before. I mean, obviously, he's really talented, but you throw that in with the fact that these teams hadn't seen him before. I mean, he shut down some really good lineups, struck out 12 Los Angeles Dodgers in Game 5 of the World Series. 2-1, swing and a miss at a fastball. 2-2. Got the win in that game, giving up just one run over seven innings. Didn't walk anyone either with those 12 strikeouts. Also pitched out of the bullpen in that seventh game. 2-2. DeVarsho hits it well to center. Back on it is Straw. Has room. Couple of steps from the track. Makes the catch. And the side is retired. Leadoff walk, but nothing more. And after one inning, Astros nothing, Blue Jays nothing.
2: What a matchup we've got, folks. Just nonstop action. 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That's a game changer. 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And just like that, they're back at it. Passionate fans and an ice-cold Coca-Cola. Now that's a winning combo. No matter the team, no matter the sport, everyone knows fan work is thirsty work. Enjoy a Coca-Cola.
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0: 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Hayden Wesneski delivers to Alejandro Kirk, and he hits it the other way to right, right at Smith, who has to reach up at the last instant to make the catch. And Kirk is retired on one pitch by Hayden Wesneski. No score as we start the second inning. Astros and Blue Jays, Robert Ford, Steve Sparks, producer engineer Matt Bolts, in the Houston Methodist broadcast booth at Daikin Park. Jesus Sanchez, left-handed hitting left fielder for the Blue Jays. Of course, an Astros deadline deal acquisition last year. First pitch is a strikeout. The letters on the inside corner. Sanchez batting .271 in 75 games, .313 on base percentage, 7 homers, 30 runs batted in. The 0-1 missed outside, off-speed pitch, a 1-1 count. Infield shades him the pull. 1-1 delivery. And that's hit off Wesneski. Rolls out to Paredes, who bare hands, throws to first, got him. Score that 1-5-3. Wesneski with a thumbs up saying he's all right. It sounded like that hit a lot of leather of Wesneski's mitt. And he's saying he's fine. No one's coming out to check on him. And there are two away.
1: So they got him in the glove. He was letting everybody know all leather.
0: We're getting another look at it now. Yeah, that hit off the pinky of Wesneski's mitt before rolling over to Paredes. So two out, nobody on for Ernie Clement, right-handed hitting second baseman. First pitch, and Clement takes one inside. Clement, 6 in the AL with a .288 average, .312 on base percentage, 8 homers, 36 runs batted in for Clement. The 1-0. Ground ball left side, deep in the hole, backhanded by Pena, straightens up, guns to first, and got him. Jeremy Pena showing off the range and the arm. And it's an easy breezy 1-2-3 inning for Hayden Wesneski. Needs just 6 pitches. And after an inning and a half at Daikin Park, Astros nothing, Blue Jays nothing. 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

0: Christian Walker looks at one outside for a ball, and that's how we start the bottom of the second inning. No score, Astros and Blue Jays. Right-hander Trey Yesavage on the mound for Toronto. Walker hitting .237, .314 on base percentage, the 1-0, and Walker lifts it foul and into the seats off to the right. 22 homers, 64 RBIs for Walker. Hits it safely in each of his last seven games. The Savage is 1-1, and that's at the letters for a strike with a breaking ball. The Savage, 3 years at East Carolina, where he went 19-2. Had an ERA just over 2.5 in his 3 years there. This ball's lifted in the shallow center. Going out, the second baseman, Clement, backpedaling, makes the catch above his cap. And Walker is the first out.
1: East Carolina has produced a few players now, including Jeff Hoffman, who used to be a reliever for Toronto until just yesterday.
0: Yeah, one of their deadline moves, traded to Minnesota. One out, nobody on for Jose Altuve. Right-handed hitting second baseman. Four hits over his last two games. First pitch, and Jose lifts this out in the left center. Playable for either Sanchez or Straw. Straw makes the call and the catch, two away. Altuve retired on one pitch. The one-of-a-kind All-Star Car Show's back by popular demand. 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Taylor Trammell stands in, left-handed hitting left fielder. First pitch, Trammell shows bunt, pulls it back, takes a strike on the inside corner. Third baseman Okamoto was already playing in. Trammell batting .236, .323 on base percentage, 5 homers, 16 RBIs. 0-1. That's high, 1-1. Had a viral moment last night, hit a deep drive to right center that Miles Straw caught with a leaping grab, and Trammell didn't realize it was a homer until after he had rounded the bases, thinking it was a homer. 1-1. And Trammell clubs this one out to center. Going back on it is Straw, waiting for it. And he makes the catch to retire the side. 1-2-3 inning for Yesavage. And after two innings, Astros nothing, Blue Jays nothing.
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0: No score, top of the third inning at Daikin Park. Hayden Wesneski back out there. It's 8-9-1 in the order for Toronto, beginning with their shortstop, Andrés Giménez. 230 average with 7 home runs for the shortstop. Wesneski's first pitch is a little bit high for ball one. That's 27 pitches now for Wesneski. That's in line. Third baseman Paredes in on the grass. Breaking balls, pulled foul. A chopper just past their first base coach, and it's 1-1.
1: Yeah, just 6 pitches in that 1-2-3 second inning. A Blue Jays team that doesn't strike out a lot and doesn't walk a lot either. Puts a lot of balls in play.
0: Here's the pitch. The 1-1 pitch is sliced down the left field line. That'll reach the seats foul. Missed a homer, probably had home run distance, but about 25 feet foul down the line. Of course, it's only 315 down the line at Daikin Park, that 21-foot high wall in front of the Landry's Crawford boxes is inviting for the right-handed pull hitters mostly. Here's the 1-2. Breaking ball's low. Did he go? He did not. He's able to check there, and it's 2-2. 409 straightaway center field here at the ballpark. Here's the 2-2. Breaking ball got him. Strike three. Almost hit his back leg. That's how much it broke.
1: That was nasty.
0: That was nasty. Second strikeout for Wesneski, and there's one away.
1: I mean, yeah, that looked like that started head high and wound up near his kneecap.
0: Yeah, he can spin it. Here's Straw. Straw out of the 9-hole yesterday had a nice game. A couple of hits, including a double. Batting ninth again. Here's the pitch. And the first one's in there for a strike. A 223 hitter with 3 homers. Never a lot of power with Straw, but there's a lot of speed, and there's really good defense. Here's the 0-1. And this one's poked to left field. Back on it, Trammell. He got a good jump. Still going back there. Can't get to it. That's off the pillar in left center field. And it's a stand-up double for Miles Straw. That ball carried pretty well out there.
1: Yeah, he's hit a couple of balls well now in this series, both for doubles.
0: It's his 10th double of the season. That's a little slider. He got it on the barrel. Now it's their leadoff man, Nathan Lucas, who lined out to left field his last time up. He's 0 for 12 in his last 5 games. So 0 for his last 13 now. Runner on second, one away. No score. Breaking ball, strike one. Flipped a sweeper in there, caught the outside corner. Lucas is a lefty, 32 years old. Astros in the home whites. The Blue Jays wearing the road gray uniforms for the second game of this series. Here's the 0-1. Clubs it into shallow center field. Coming in for it, Varsho, and he makes the catch and slides to pop up. Showing off that range in center. That's Varsho, and there's two away.
1: Gold Glover 2 years ago in center field, Dalton Varsho, and showing it off there. And the key, too, was that he went into that bent leg pop-up slide. So he was able to get up quickly and make sure Straw didn't even think about advancing.
0: Here's Guerrero, right-handed batter. He walked his last time up, hitting 176 against the Astros this year. Straw's on second base with two outs. Wesneski's first pitch just missed the outside corner with Varsho, and we'll notice this. His arm isn't as strong as it was a couple of years ago. He had labrum surgery in his right shoulder. So he lost some arm strength, but he's getting rid of the ball more quickly to make up for it. 1-0, broken back ground ball to the left side. Pena has to charge it. The shortstop's got it, and he throws out Guerrero for the third out of the inning. Got him by a full 2 steps. That'll do it, a one-out double. We'll go to the third inning, the bottom of the third, and it's no score with the Blue Jays and Astros.
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0: predicament here at Daikin Park, making his warm-up pitches, Trey Yesavage. And he threw one of his warm-up pitches, and it looked like he had a little pain in one of his legs. Looks like it's his left leg that's compromised, and he just shook his head, trying to throw a practice pitch there, and he's coming out of the ballgame. So Trey Yesavage, who's gone the first two innings, he's out of this ballgame. They're going to have to get a reliever in here now from the bullpen in left center field. And Chad Dallas, 5'10" right-hander, is going to come into the ballgame.
1: Yeah, he's still throwing in the bullpen, and of course, he'll get as much time as he needs. And you can do that. You can throw in the bullpen before coming out to the game mound. You don't have to do your whole warm-up routine in these situations on the game mound. So, yeah, obviously not at all what the Blue Jays wanted here. Yesavage coming out after just two innings with that apparent injury. But, yeah, we saw him flexing that left leg.
0: Yeah. I mean, it's impossible to speculate what it was, but it looked like it was his left leg, and that was his landing leg. And when he tried to throw one in front of the trainer and his manager, it was no go. He couldn't put any weight on it.
1: Yeah. After throwing that one pitch, it wasn't even like he was trying to fight to stay in after that. He just said, nope, that's it.
0: Yeah.
1: All right, looks like Dallas is going to come from the bullpen out onto the field here.
0: So we're in the bottom of the third inning. There's no score in this game. Only hit so far in this game was a one-out double by Miles Straw. Just a couple of walks sprinkled in. And the Astros will send 8-9-1 to the plate in the bottom of the third inning. Chad Dallas, the reliever coming in from the bullpen in left center field, will tell you a little bit more about him in this scoreless game. Bottom of the third at Daikin Park right after this.
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0: 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Treya Savage ended up hurting himself, looked like his left leg during his warm-up pitches for the bottom of the third inning. So he comes out of the game. Chad Dallas, reliever for the Blue Jays, just about done with his warm-up pitches. He's on the mound right now. He was in Buffalo earlier this year, mostly a starting pitcher, so he can probably go a little ways.
1: Yeah, he has been up and down. This is his fourth different stint, called up on Wednesday. Only his third big league appearance, but like you said, a lot of starting experience, 12 starts for Buffalo out of his 16 appearances this year.
0: He's from West Orange Stark in Orange, Texas, right by the border of Louisiana, so not far from here. That's where he went to high school, then on to University of Tennessee. Here's Yiner Diaz to start the third inning. First pitch, breaking ball, misses low. So another pitcher close to home. I'm sure he has a lot of friends and family here. Chad Dallas in Houston, right-hander. 1-0 pitch is drilled, a one-hopper, and backhanded by Clement, the second baseman. And he throws out Yiner Diaz for the first out. That was blistered.
1: It was. Great hand shown by Clement on that backhand. That ball was almost by him, and he did a little pirouette before making that throw.
0: That'll ring up Cam Smith. Cam, a right-hander, batting ninth for the Astros. First pitch, he takes low. That breaking ball missing. 216 average with 13 homers. Starting to pick up the pace a little bit. Just see some adjustments paying off. 391 in his last five games. Breaking ball lays off. It's outside. Did he go? He did not. Checking with Mike Malunsky, the first base umpire. And it's 2-0. No score, bottom of the third. Dallas looks in, and the pitch, and that's low. So three straight breaking balls to Cam Smith. He's able to lay off all of them, and it's ball three. Jeremy Peña is on deck. Your Savage went two innings, and only base runner he allowed was a walk. Here's the 3-0. Fastball's in there. Of course, the Blue Jays just got a couple of new pitchers, Jose Soriano, Spencer Arrighetti.
1: Going to see one of them tomorrow.
0: Yep. 3-1's inside, ball four. So he ran it in there. Cam Smith draws the walk. He reaches with one away. That'll bring up Peña.
1: Yeah, originally Dylan Cease was going to start for the Blue Jays tomorrow against the Astros. Instead, they're going to push him back and start Jameson Taillon, who they traded for from the Cubs after the Cubs had designated him for assignment.
0: So Peña at the plate, he walked his last time up. Jordan Alvarez is on deck. Chad Dallas, the righty, delivers the first pitch, and he just missed low and away, barely. Good take by Peña. Peña with a 15-game hitting streak. He's hit seven home runs during that 15-gamer. Here's the 1-0. Swing and a miss, couldn't resist. Sweeping breaking ball. It's 1-1. It's like rain in downtown Houston right now, looking through the window panes.
1: Saw a bolt of lightning earlier.
0: Yeah. Astros looking for their first hit. Here's the 1-1. Breaking ball, nubbed foul. Barely got a piece off the end. It's 1-2.
1: John Chadwell Dallas. Goes by Chad.
0: 5'11 righty. Peña taps the plate with the end of his bat. It's a 1-2 count. Set at the belt. And the pitch. Breaking ball, got him. Strike three. That was sharp. Peña down on strikes. And there's two away for Jordan Alvarez. Jordan grounded out his last time up. Hitting 388 at home this year. Midfield swung around to the right. Dallas set at the belt. Here's the pitch. Breaking ball pulled foul. Just past the Astros' first base dugout. Against fastballs, Jordan's hitting 335. Against breaking balls, that's curve, slider, sweepers. He's hitting 318. Uh-oh. And it looks like Jordan, who is flexing his foot, something like that. Eric Velasquez, the trainer, and Joe Espada, the Astros manager, out there to have a discussion.
1: Looks like Alvarez is trying to say he's okay. I've noticed he, you know, he rarely leaves the box even when he calls timeout, and he came all the way out of the box toward the Astros dugout deep in that home plate dirt area, and I think that probably got the alarm of Joe and Eric Velasquez more than anything.
0: The count's 0-1. There's two outs. Here's the pitch, and it just missed outside. It's 1-1. So back to Jordan's efficiency against all types of pitches. 335 against fastballs, 318 against breaking balls, and 338 against off-speed. That would be changeups and split-finger fastballs. Breaking ball pulled foul. Hit it sharply down the line. And it's 1-2.
1: Manny's really good with two strikes.
0: Yeah. I mean, it's just to be able to have that high of an average against every type of pitch is really remarkable. The count's 1-2. Cam Smith on first. Throw over to first base just to check on him. Gets back easily. It's two outs. Jordan taps the plate with the end of his bat. Checks how far he is off the dish. Here's the 1-2. Fastball whizzes outside, and they're going to challenge that one. Alejandro Kirk taps his helmet.
2: Catcher is challenging the ball call.
1: It's outside, barely. They're going to lose this challenge.
0: So Jordan looks up at the screen, and it's outside.
2: The call is confirmed. Toronto has one challenge remaining.
1: Less than a tenth of an inch outside.
0: Not a bad idea to take a shot to get Alvarez out of there. But the count's 2-2 now. Isai Paredes is on deck, of course. Dallas is set. Here's the 2-2 pitch. Grounder foul to the right. That one bounding toward the first base dugout. And it's still 2-2 to Jordan. Watching his movements right now. Looks like he's okay putting weight on that foot. Spreads out his stance a little bit with two strikes. Leans in, gets into his legs a little bit. Here's the 2-2. And he just missed inside. And with a cutter, really tight cut fastball.
1: It's not an easy pitch to lay off of. Looked like a strike for a while.
0: Cam Smith will get a head start on first base. Full count, two outs. Here's the pitch from Dallas. And it's in the dirt, ball four. So Jordan will reach first base. A pair of walks in this inning. That'll bring up Isak Paredes. Let's pause 10 seconds for station ID on the Astros Radio Network.
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0: So Smith on second base, Jordan on first for Paredes. Paredes flew out to right field his last time up. Paredes had a good month of July, hit about 300 that month. The Astros' offense has been pretty good here lately. Last night, notwithstanding, here's the first pitch, and it's low and away. So I mean, Dallas falling behind.
1: And even last night, Astros had 10 hits. They just couldn't get the big hit. Runners in scoring position. That was the issue.
0: Still looking for their first hit tonight. Here's the 1-0. Breaking ball pulled foul. Just wide of the third base bag by a few feet. And it's 1-1. Hit that hard. Dallas just came in this inning for Treya Savage, their starter, who came out with an apparent leg injury while he was warming up before the inning. It's a 1-1 count. And that one's low and away. Two balls and a strike to Isak.
1: And they're working over Dallas. 21 pitches so far this inning. 12 of them balls.
0: Paredes looking for a cookie. Here's a pitch, breaking ball, and it's popped up down the right field line in foul territory. Long run for the right fielder, and he'll run out of room. Lucas gave it a shot. Ended up four rows deep into the seats over the netting. Vladimir Guerrero Jr. was chasing it down to their first baseman. But it's 2-2 to Paredes. Good speed on second base for Cam Smith. Jordan's on first base. Outfielder straight up and pretty deep. Dallas comes set, checks the runner. Now the pitch. Foul. Straight back. Went with the fastball low and away. Still 2-2. He's come in and thrown 23 pitches already. Originally, Panola Junior College, coming out of high school in West Orange Stark. Then he went to Tennessee his last 2 years. Here's the 2-2. Breaking ball got him. Strike three on a sharp breaker. And that punch out ends it for the Astros here in the third. They stray in two. We'll go to the fourth inning. No score with Toronto and Houston.
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0: 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Top of the fourth inning at Daikin Park. No score with the Blue Jays and Astros. And Kazuma Okamoto will start things, their third baseman. Struck out his last time up against Hayden Wesneski. Hayden, with 3 shutout innings, has a couple of strikeouts. He's given up 1 hit so far. First pitch is grounded foul to the left. A couple of guys really chipping in for their teams in this contest. Okamoto is one of them. Breaking ball, swing and a miss. The highest percentage of their team's RBIs. Jordan Alvarez is first place in all of baseball, 16.7%. And Okamoto is second with 16.4% of the Blue Jays' RBIs. Pitches outside, and it's 1-2. 69 RBIs coming into this game. So he's done his part. Infielders are back. Here's the 1-2 to the right-hander. Breaking pitch, hit hard down the left field line, hooking foul. That was a breaking ball at his eyes. And it's still 1-2. He had a great series against the Astros at the Rogers Center back in June. Here's the 1-2. Fastball's high. 95 on that heater. 2 balls and 2 strikes. Here's the pitch. Breaking ball, got him. Strike 3, little cutter out there. Okamoto tipped it foul into the catcher's glove. He goes down on strikes for the second time. That's 3 punchouts for Wesneski. 1 away here in the 4th. That'll bring us Springer. Springer flew out to center field his last time up. George with 12 home runs this year. First pitch. Runs inside. 2-seamer.
1: Had a fantastic year. Really a bounce back year for the Blue Jays last season. Big reason why they were able to get to the World Series. At 309 with 32 homers.
0: Fastball in on his hands and he fouls it back into the 200 club level. It's 1-1 to Springer. One ball and one strike to George Springer. Here's the 1-1. Runs inside, so 3 fastballs. And it's 2-1. One pitch gets him swinging. Cut fastball. It's 2-2.
1: One of 2 players in Astros history to homer on 3 consecutive opening days. George Springer, Jeff Bagwell, the other.
0: Couple of Connecticut guys.
1: That's right.
0: 2-2. Ooh, that pitch low and in. Barely missing. That was a good changeup. It's 3-2. Good restraint from Springer there.
1: Springer, 2 of those home runs were leadoff homers. And George Springer is one of 2 players ever to have multiple leadoff home runs an opening day in a career, the other Terry Poole.
0: 3-2, got him. Strike 3, another cutter. Wesneski punches out George. That's 4 punchouts now for Wesneski, and there's 2 outs.
1: Man, he can really spin it. A few different breaking balls.
0: Here's Kirk. Be careful on the first pitch. He lined out on the first pitch his last time up to right field. First offering, he swings and fouls it over his team's dugout on the third base side.
1: And that's the sort of stuff they'll say in the pitcher's meetings before the game, right? Well, be careful with Kirk on the first pitch.
0: Yeah, if you throw a fastball, run it in on his hand, something like that.
1: Right.
0: They'll have kind of a vague meeting, and then they'll get a little more specific for that night's starter, just to go over it again. Here's the 0-1. That's a liner up the middle. And that's a base hit for Alejandro Kirk. He's 1-for-2. That comes with two outs.
1: Left that breaking ball up.
0: No score, top of the fourth inning. Here's Sanchez. Sanchez hit one pretty sharply his last time up, but it went off of Wes Neske's glove and caromed over to the third baseman, Paredes, and he threw him out. Blue Jays 53-60 on the year. Here's the pitch. Got in on him. He pops it up. Left field. Easy play for Trammell, the left fielder. Almost right in his tracks, and he puts it away for the third out of the inning. So a two-out single is all they get. We'll go to the bottom of the fourth inning. It's the Blue Jays nothing, the Astros nothing. Now this from your local station.
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0: Dalton Varsho will start things off for the Astros here in the bottom of the fourth inning. No score. Varsho flew out to center his last time up. Chad Dallas, the pitcher, he came in relief last inning. First pitch sails outside. Varsho, of course, coming over in the trade from the Blue Jays yesterday for Spencer Arrighetti. He's 30 years old. Left-handed batter. And he pops it up. Hits it high, shallow left center field. Sanchez, the left fielder, wants it. And he makes the catch for the first out. That'll bring up Christian Walker. Walker and Varsho were teammates in Arizona. That was the familiar face for Varsho when he walked into the Astros clubhouse yesterday. 7-game hitting streak for Christian. He's 0-for-1, popped up to second base his last time up. Right-hander Chad Dallas delivers the first pitch, and it's a strike. No score, bottom of the fourth. Here's the 0-1, and that's in there. Another cut fastball. It's a pretty firm cut fastball, that one at 93 miles per hour. A light tan Wilson A2000 glove for the pitcher. That's a popular model. Outfielder shaded the other way with Christian. Here's the 0-2. Breaking ball pulled foul, hit it hard. Whizzing by the third base coach, Tony Perez-Chica. And it's 0-2. Walker with 22 home runs this year. Dallas gets the sign. The windup and the 0-2 pitch. is downstairs. One ball and two strikes. Altuve's on deck. Here's the delivery, and that's outside 2-2. See if Walker gets a good pitch to drive. 2-2, tipped it foul into the catcher's glove. That was not a good pitch to drive. Good sweeper, well located, low and away, and there's two outs.
1: He's got some good stuff. Dallas.
0: Yep. Here's Altuve. Flew out to center field his last time up. Just a homer away from becoming eighth place all time in homers for a second baseman. Breaking ball's inside. He would pass Joe Gordon and Ian Kinsler on that list. Third baseman Okamoto, even with the bag. Two outs, nobody on. Dallas delivers. Fastball strike, low and away. Altuve wasn't so sure. But it's 1-1. Here's the 1-1 pitch. Drives it the other way. Foul over the net into the seats down the right field line, and it's 1-2. Altuve with 12 home runs. Here's the pitch. Breaking ball. It's a number down the third baseline. It's a tough chance for Okamoto. Gets rid of it quickly, not in time. Altuve racing down the first baseline, and it's a two-out knock. He did everything he could at third base.
1: Yeah, sure did. Got rid of it quickly, got plenty on that throw, even though he was on the move, but Altuve just too fast.
0: That gives Trammell a chance. Taylor flew out to center his last time up. He's got some sneaky, big power when he gets a hold of it, Trammell. Here's the first pitch. And it's downstairs.
8: The catcher
0: wants to challenge. He thought that was a low strike, so we'll see.
1: He's correct. It is low.
0: And it is low.
8: The call is confirmed. Toronto is out of challenges.
1: I should say incorrect. What was funny about that is Trammell was ready to challenge himself. That'd been called a strike.
0: Wonder if the umpire made a little bit of a noise, making Trammell thinking that he was going to call it a strike.
1: Blue Jays out of ABS challenges.
0: It's a 1-0 count. Breaking ball in the dirt. It's two balls and no strikes. Altuve hanging on first. Altuve, 2-for-4 in stolen base attempts, if you're wondering. Trammell's in a good count here. See if he can get one on the inner third. Breaking ball's low, 3-0. Might have a green light here. What do you think?
1: Yeah, I would think so.
0: He's got a good eye at the plate.
1: Mm-hmm. Give him a chance to do some damage.
0: Yeah, just a keyhole a pitch here. He's digging that back foot in a little deeper. Here comes the 3-0. Breaking ball low, ball four. He was taken. And that'll put runners on first and second for Yiner Diaz, who's been swinging a hot bat. So it's a right-on-right matchup. Yiner grounded out to second base his last time up.
1: And hit it pretty sharply, too.
0: He's got 8 homers against right-handed pitchers this year. Here's the first pitch. Breaking ball, fouls it back. That was a good pitch to hit.
1: Yeah, that was up.
0: The There were back-to-back games last week where he had four hits in each game. Breaking ball, grounder through the left side. That's a base hit. Here comes Altuve. A one-hopper by Sanchez. Not in time. 1-0 Houston on the single by Yiner Diaz. Altuve racing around third base to score.
1: Pretty good throw by Jesus Sanchez in left field. Got it to Kirk on the fly, but just as Altuve was sliding by him.
0: You can get a good jump when there's two outs, can't you?
1: That's right.
0: And there's going to be a meeting now with Pete Walker, the pitching coach.
1: This mound visit brought to you by Insperity, the official HR sponsor of the Houston Astros. The right moves help teams succeed. How you HR matters.

0: goes back to the backstop. It's 0-1. Chad Dallas, the pitcher. West Orange Stark High School, right by Beaumont. Here's the 0-1. Swing and a miss. Good curve. Really good curve. It's 0-2. See if Cam can put together a two-strike approach here. Shorten up a little bit. Tucky's going to widen his stance a hair. Here's the 0-2. Breaking ball pulled into left field. That's another base hit. Trammell, he's going to be sent. And the throw home is airmailed. The Astros score. Everybody advances another base. On the rainbow throw from Sanchez, and it's 2-0. Good two-strike hitting.
1: The thing is, with a good throw, Sanchez has a good shot at Taylor Trammell. Aggressive send by Tony Parascica, which is more common with two out. But, I mean, that throw was nowhere close, way over Kirk's head. He's fortunate that the pitcher Dallas was backing it up. Sanchez is going to be charged with an error, allowing the runners to move up 90 feet.
0: Here's Pena. He's 0-1. Astros have done all of this with two outs. First pitch is outside. Guess who's on deck? So Altuve started with an infield single. Then Trammell walked. RBI single, Yainer Diaz. RBI single, Cam Smith. And now it's Pena's turn. Here's the 1-0. Tipped foul. It's 1-1. Pena with a 15-game hitting streak. We're starting to see the bottom half of the lineup for the Astros starting to really start to produce. Runners on second and third. Here's the 1-1. And that's just off the dish outside. And it's 2-1. He's got to throw a strike here with Yordan on deck. Here's the 2-1. Fastball ripped to right center field. Miles Straw is there. Center fielder puts it away about waist high for the third out of the inning. So a good rip by Pena, but right at him, and that'll do it for the Astros in the fourth. They get two runs on three hits. They strand two. We'll go to the fifth inning with the Astros up 2-0.

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3: 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Astros with a 2-0 lead over the Blue Jays.

0: A's, top of the fifth inning. Hayden Wesneski back to work. 52 pitches so far. He's allowed two hits and a walk and has struck out four. Ernie Clement stands in. Grounded out to short his first time. Pitch by Wesneski. And there's a strike over the inner third with the two-seamer, nothing and one. Two runs, three hits for the Astros. No runs, two hits for the Blue Jays, who have also been charged with an error. 0-1. Breaking ball, pulled left side to his right, Pena. Shortstop has it, straightens up, guns to first. A one-hop throw and an excellent scoop by Walker for the first out.
1: Very underrated first baseman on the scoop side of things, isn't he?
0: Certainly is.
1: He's won three gold gloves for a reason.
0: Christian Walker has played in all but four of the Astros' games and has yet to commit an error. One out, nobody on for Andrés Giménez, who struck out his first time. Paredes creeps in at third, first pitch, and he bunts through it for strike one.
2: I saw that one.
0: And Gay Morales, home plate umpire, getting grief from the Blue Jays dugout, didn't ask for help, and you might have been able to hear him on our field mic saying, I saw that one. In other words, I need to ask for help. 0-1. And that's outside, 1-1. And to be fair, it was very obvious that Giménez bunted through that. One by Wesneski. Curveball drops in for a strike, 1-2.
1: We get barking from the dugouts as an umpire. You've got to be stern back. Got to make sure that you curtail that.
0: Mm-hmm. It's part of game management for an umpire. 1-2. Ground ball hit the other way. Nobody home down the third baseline. That's a base hit for Giménez. Trammell gets to it quickly to prevent Giménez from stretching it into a double. Paredes way off the line at third. So Andrés Giménez is on with the opposite field single. One out for Miles Straw. He doubled to left center, hitting it off the pillar his last time up. Houston's most unique holiday celebration is back. Enjoy Astros Light at the Park, presented by Houston Methodist at Daikin Park, December 4th through January 3rd. Perfect for all ages. 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Pitch on the way, and Straw pops it foul and out of play behind home. And it's nothing and one.
1: Yainer Diaz catching for the Astros. He was in the Miles Straw trade a few years ago when Straw went to Cleveland.
0: Phil Maton coming over to the Astros in that deal as well. There goes Giménez, the 0-1. Straw drives this one toward left center field, headed for the gap, and that's going to get down, and one hop off the wall. On his way to third and around third, Giménez, he will score. Straw into third base with an RBI triple, his second extra base hit of the night, and it's 2-1 Astros. Well, Miles Straw is crushing balls.
1: Yeah, he's had a series. Four hits already out of the ninth position of the lineup for Toronto in this series already. 4 for 5. Three extra base hits.
0: Straw with his 18th RBI and first triple of the season. So now the Astros will bring the infield in with Straw, the tying run and one out for Nathan Lucas, who's flied out twice tonight. Wesneski, the kick and the pitch. Swing and a miss. Awkward swing at a breaking ball down and in. Nothing and one. Astros trying to even up this three-game series at a game apiece. Day game to wrap up the series and the homestand tomorrow. 0-1. Swing and a miss. Back-to-back breaking balls, and Lucas looked pretty helpless on both of them.
1: How much depth does he have on that pitch?
0: Yeah.
1: It looks like a hard curveball.
0: Scoreboard's calling it a sweeper, yeah. Both of those breaking balls, but I'm with you. It looks more like a curve.
1: Mm-hmm. Almost straight down.
0: 0-2 again. And that bounces and off the chest protector of Diaz to the backstop. Straw trots home on the wild pitch to tie the game at 2.
1: Well, yeah, it's unfortunate. Sometimes you just overdo it, try to make a better pitch when you don't need to. A little something extra on it ended up being about 5 feet short of home plate.
0: Yeah, there wasn't much Yiner could have done on that. So the Blue Jays answer the Astros 2 runs in the bottom of the fourth with 2 so far here in the top of the fifth, the 1-2. That's up and away, 2-2 now to Lucas. So the infield back now with 1 out and nobody on. Two delivery. Ground ball up the middle. Pena shaded that way. Fields it behind second. Throws to first. Lucas has the second out. 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Pitch by Wisniewski. Breaking ball, pulled left side, charging Paredes. He gloves, straightens up, throws to first in time, and the side is retired. But the Blue Jays tie it. Miles Straw, an RBI triple, then scores on a wild pitch. And after 4.5 at Daikin Park, Astros 2, Blue Jays 2.
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0: Astros and Blue Jays tied at 2, bottom of the 5th. Chad Dallas, third inning of long relief, facing Yordan Alvarez. First pitch, and Alvarez fouls it back to the screen. Treya Savage started this game with the first two innings and wound up coming out after some warm-up pitches before the bottom of the 3rd, and we just got word the reason Yasavage exited the game was due to left knee discomfort. And we saw him flexing that left leg before he left. So left knee injury for Yasavage. The 0-1. And there's a strike on the outside corner with a fastball. Astros got 2 in the bottom of the 4th. RBI singles back-to-back with 2 out by Cam Smith, or by Yiner Diaz and Cam Smith. 0-2. And that is smoked over the leap of Clement and into right center for a base hit. Yordan went down and got an 0-2 curveball that might have hit the ground had he not swung at it.
1: Yeah, he couldn't have made a better pitch. He's looking at the catcher like, did I see that correctly? I thought I threw that where I wanted to.
0: So Yordan continues to do Yordan things. Has a 20-game on base streak now. So the leadoff man on for Isak Paredes, who's lined out and struck out. First pitch. And there's a strike on the inside corner. 95 on that fastball from Dallas. One. That's outside. So John Schneider was asked today about the rotation. Mm-hmm. You know, with Jameson Taillon starting tomorrow, they push Dylan Cease back. They also have Jose Soriano, who's going to start for them in their next series. 1-1. That's lifted down the right field line, slicing into the seats, foul, and John Schneider was asked, so you going to the 6-man rotation? He said, well, right now, yeah, we have 6 starters. And, you know, it's crazy how the game works. I'll obviously see what happens with Yasavage. You always hope that it's not severe for any player, any sort of injury. But
1: just as soon as you think you have enough or too many, you don't.
0: Right, right. Seems to happen all the time. 1-2 to Paredes. And that's lifted out to left center. Hit pretty well. Over is Straw. Now he's called off by Sanchez, who makes the catch in deep left center. Few steps from the warning track for the first out. Alvarez back to first.
1: Hey, we want to welcome the newest Astros fans. It's Cohen Matthew Parham. He was born last Thursday on July 30th at a healthy 6 pounds. Very proud parents, Matt and Brittany Parham, are huge Astros fans, and a big brother, Calvin, who's 5 years old, is excited to teach his little brother how to play baseball. The whole family is listening tonight in Pflugerville in Travis County. So thank you, guys.
0: That's awesome. First pitch of our show's fouled straight back.
1: Also has a proud uncle, Brandon Pools, that we know from the team store here.
0: Our show 0 for 2. By the way, welcome your newest little fan to the Astros family with the Astros Rookies Club, presented by Houston Methodist. Yep. Program designed for newborns includes a bib, swaddle blanket, milestone markers, and Astros birth certificate. 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That's in the dirt, a ball, and a strike. 2-2 ball game. Yordan at first with one out, bottom of the 5th.
1: Varsho has good pull power. When he hits his homers, usually they're to right field. Like right center field all the way down toward the line.
0: 1-1. And he pops it foul over the screen, 1-2. The power production has been down for Varsho this year, just 7 home runs.
1: It was crazy good last year, just 71 games for Varsho. He missed a lot of time, but he hit 20 homers. So almost won every 3 games.
0: Hit 3 more in the postseason last year for Toronto. The 1-2. And it's high. 2 balls and 2 strikes. Varsho, when he came back last year, you know, had a couple of different stints on the injured list. He had 59 hits. 35 of them were for extra bases. That's nearly 60% of his hits last year going for extra bases. 2-2 from Dallas. Breaking ball bounced sharply foul at the first baseline. Dave Clark moving out of the way. 2-2.
1: Stocky left-handed hitter, former catcher.
0: Speaking of the postseason for Varsho last year, he had 4 extra base hits in a postseason game, the division series against the Yankees. 6th player ever to do that. 2-2. in the dirt, knocked down by Kirk with the mitt on the breaking ball, and it's a full count.
1: Doesn't walk a whole lot.
0: Made of Chi-Lai, Wisconsin. Waiting for a 3-2. Here it comes. Ground ball softly hit just wide of first foul. 3-2 still. Dalton's dad, Gary Varsho, 8 years in the big leagues. Outfielder, longtime scout for a few different teams, also has coached in the big leagues. And Dalton Varsho, named after one of Gary's teammates with the Phillies, Darren Dalton. Another 3-2. That's down, ball four. Came back with the curveball. Varsho sees eight pitches and draws the walk. The fourth walk issued by Chad Dallas, who's in his third inning of relief.
1: The Astros have had a lot of chances, haven't they?
0: Certainly have. Very similar to last night's game. Astros left 13 men on base yesterday. They've stranded five runners so far tonight. Last night's game marked the fifth straight game in which the Astros had left at least 10 men on base. The most consecutive games the Astros have played leaving 10 or more men on base is six. They did that back in 1997. Here's Christian Walker, who's 0 for 2. First pitch. Swing and a foul that got a piece of Kirk goes toward the backstop, strike one.
1: Astros are 2 for 6 with runners in scoring position so far tonight.
0: Walker popped out in the second, struck out in the fourth. Alvarez at second, the go-ahead run. Varsho at first, one out, bottom of the fifth, 2-2 game, Astros and Blue Jays. The 0-1, ground ball up the middle, softly hit, and it's fielded by the shortstop, Jimenez, who glove flips it to Clement to get the force there. Looked like some indecision between Clement and Jimenez as to who would take that, and that almost snuck through as a result, but they are able to record an out. Alvarez goes to third. Walker reaches first on the fielder's choice.
1: Yeah, it was almost in no man's land. And both infielders thought the other one might take it.
0: Well, the Astros were able to get a couple of two-out RBI hits last inning, looking for another one here with Jose Altuve standing in. He had an infield hit and scored in the fourth. He's also flied out. Both teams with two runs, both teams with four hits. Blue Jays also have been charged with an error. Pitch on the way. Breaking ball smacked and off the glove of Okamoto. Trickles down the third baseline. Alvarez scores, and it's 3-2 Astros. Okamoto trying to backhand that one and couldn't come up with it.
1: It's one of those ones where you're not so sure how hard it was hit. That was off the end of the bat, so I think he got thrown off a little bit that he thought it was hit harder, but it wasn't. Wasn't able to glove it.
0: It is a base hit for Altuve. His second tonight. Pete Walker is going to go to the mound. Walker goes to second. That's Christian Walker who goes to second for the Astros. Altuve at first. Pete Walker, Blue Jays pitching coach, out to the mound.
1: Third day in a row that Altuve's had two hits in the game.
0: Yeah, that's certainly encouraging.
1: Yep.
0: And with his two hits tonight, he's moved past Bobby Abreu, now all by himself among Venezuelan-born players, fourth most hits in that group. He had been tied with Bobby Abreu for fourth place coming into play tonight, so now only Miguel Cabrera, Omar Vizquel, and Luis Aparicio ahead of him. He's a little more than 200 hits shy of Aparicio in third place.
1: Aparicio, the oldest living Hall of Famer.
0: 92 years old, Luis Aparicio. So the Astros have scored all three of their runs tonight with two out. Now lead 3-2 with Walker at second, Altuve at first for Taylor Trammell, who's walked and scored. He's also flied out. And now Trammell using his timeout before his plate appearance even begins. Trying to slow things down here.
1: Going to get activity in their bullpen. The phone just rang.
0: Pitch on the way. Curveball, and that's whacked deep to right field. Lucas is back looking up. See you later! Taylor Trammell, a three-run homer, and the Astros lead it 6-2. Number six for Trammell.
1: Looked like he was setting on that curveball and did not miss it at all. A bullet five rows deep into the seats, and the biggest blow of all for the Astros. Daniel's Jewelers is your proud trip around the diamond sponsor. 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
0: Here's Yiner Diaz. First pitch. And Yiner fouls it out of play behind home. Strike one. That's the sort of hit that seemed like it had been missing last couple of days for the Astros. That really big hit with runners in scoring position. That three-run homer.
1: Came with two outs.
0: 0-1, and Diaz pops it up behind home, giving it a look. Kirk sheds the mask over by the Astros on deck circle, and that's just into the first row. So nothing in two the count. Blue Jays have activity in their bullpen. That is the right-hander Fisher, who is warming for Toronto, Braden Fisher.
1: Well, you could tell Trammell was looking for that pitch. I think he would have taken a fastball, but he got the breaking ball right where he wanted it, and he stayed back on it beautifully.
0: 0-2, the count to Diaz. RBI singled his last time, the pitch. And that's a tapper, softly hit up the first baseline, trickling, rolling, and still rolling, and it hits the bag. Yiner, 2-for-3, gets an infield hit.
1: Well, he outraced that baseball to first base by a long shot. That's how slowly it was hit. Had just enough English on it to stay down the line.
0: Yeah, both Guerrero and Dallas just letting that roll. Got to a point where they were just hoping it would go foul.
1: Boy, this would be an exclamation point if Cam could knock one out of here.
0: So Yiner at first base. As there are still two out. Cam Smith, RBI single, last inning, has also walked. First pitch, breaking ball, strike at the knees, nothing in one. So the Astros had four straight reach with two out in the last inning, the fourth inning. And they've had three straight hits with two out here in the fifth. 0-1. Swing and a foul tip held on to by Kirk. Fastball away, and it's nothing in two. John Schneider trying to do what he can to get Chad Dallas through this third inning of relief after Treya Savage left after two innings due to left knee discomfort. The 0-2. Ground ball sharply hit to his left as the shortstop Jimenez. He has it. Goes to second for the force to retire the side. But the Astros put up a four spot to reclaim the lead. The biggest blow, the three-run home run by Taylor Trammell. And after five innings, Astros 6, Blue Jays 2.
1: It's coming right at us. I got it. I got it.
2: You don't got it.
1: Yeah, but I almost had it.
2: You didn't almost had it.
0: You might not be good at catching foul balls, but with SeatGeek's Deal Score, you can get the best deals on the best seats.
1: Okay, this one's all me.
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0: 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Astros with a 6-2 lead over Toronto as we start the sixth inning. Hayden Wesneski back to work. Facing Kazuma Okamoto, who has struck out twice today. Wesneski with four strikeouts. First pitch, and that's down for a ball. Wesneski, second start back from Tommy John surgery in his 2026 debut on Wednesday in Anaheim, went 5 2/3, 1-0. Bounce foul at the third base side, and it's a 1-1 count. Astros start the day with a 2.5-game lead in the AL West. Mariners and Rangers are tied for second, 1-1. Squid foul off to the right. Rangers lost yesterday. Mariners did not play. With the Rangers' loss, they wound up matching records. They're both 55 and 58 on the season, and both are in action tonight. The 1-2. That's down and away. Breaking ball in the dirt. In the sixth inning in Arlington, the Rangers have a 2-0 lead over the Giants. Astros will go to San Francisco on their next road trip that will also take them to San Diego.
1: Rangers had five errors last night.
0: 2-2 is lifted in a shallow center, coming in a few steps. Varsho, he's there to make the catch. One out. Yeah, Rangers have dropped six straight games, of course, swept by the Astros over the weekend, allowing the Astros to move into first place. But yeah, I saw a quote. You talk about all those errors yesterday. I saw a quote from Skip Schumacher saying it was the sloppiest game they've played all year. George Springer, the batter, is flied out and struck out. First pitch, breaking ball, misses outside and low. The Rangers only made one deal at the deadline, and they sent Josh Smith, infielder, to the Blue Jays. He's on their roster, hasn't gotten into a game yet. For relief pitcher Adam Macko, 1-0. Breaking ball outside, 2-0. There were reports that the Rangers tried to trade Jacob DeGrom, who has a full no-trade clause, and according to those reports, he exercised that no-trade clause. 2-0, that's inside, and it's three balls and no strikes to George Springer. Mariners, meanwhile, they're in action hosting the Detroit Tigers, and no score in that game in the bottom of the first. 3-0. That's in there for a strike. Mariners adding Taylor Ward, trying to upgrade their offense, getting him from Baltimore. Traded away Luis Castillo, got a reliever in that deal from the White Sox, Sir Anthony Dominguez. 3-1. And that just missed inside for ball four. So Springer walks, the second allowed by Wesneski. And he's on with one out for Alejandro Kirk. Astros bullpen will spring to life as it looks like it's going to be double-barreled action. Angel De Los Santos and Bennett Souza, righty and a lefty, respectively, as Josh Miller will make his way to the mound to buy those two gentlemen some time out there. Wesneski at 76 pitches through 79 pitches in that first start in Anaheim. Of course, looking for that shutdown inning after the Astros put up the four spot to break the 2-2 tie in the bottom of the fifth. Now leading 6-2. Miller headed back to the first base dugout as Alejandro Kirk will dig in. Lined out to right in the second, singled in the fourth. It looks like Chad Dallas has done for the Blue Jays meanwhile, as Braden Fisher continues to warm in Toronto's bullpen. First pitch to Kirk. Fastball zips in there for a strike on the inner third. Nothing and one.

0: One strike pitch. Ground ball left side right at Pena. He fields, races to second for one, throws to first. That's two. Just what the doctor ordered. The double play allows Hayden Wesneski to complete six innings of two-run ball. And we go to the bottom of the sixth at Daikin Park. Astros 6, Blue Jays 2. 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
6: Attention, please. It's a call to the bullpen for the Blue Jays. The new pitcher, number 63, Braden Fisher. Leading off for your Houston Astros, the shortstop, number 3, Jeremy

0: right-hander Braden Fisher into the game. His first pitch to Jeremy Pena is swung through. A high fastball for strike one. 6-2. Astros lead the Blue Jays. Bottom of the six. Pena 0-for-2 with a walk. Fisher, the third pitcher used by Toronto. The 0-1. Swing and a miss at the slider. Nothing and two. Fisher pitched in yesterday's ball game and threw a scoreless inning. Stranded a couple of inherited runners. Oh, 2. Missed down and in with a curve. Fisher, a 4 ERA in 52 games. 54 innings, 41 hits, 28 walks, 53 strikeouts. 1-2. Hit the other way to his left field and gets second baseman Clement. Throws to first in time to get Pena. Came into this game with a 15-game hit streak, but now 0-for-3. There's Jordan. Has a single tonight and a walk. Scored a run. Three trips.
1: Rather not have cookie cutter type relievers. You like different looks. Braden Fisher certainly gives you a different look with his release.
0: First pitch is a strike on the outside corner.
1: He steps way over toward the first baseline. So the extension is really short. Only 5 feet, 4 inches toward home plate when he releases it.
0: 0-1. Swing and a dribbler foul behind home. Nothing and two.
1: He's got a dive-bombing slider. He throws a slider more than half the time.
0: Throws breaking balls nearly 80% of the time. That's the highest of any pitcher in the majors who's faced at least 200 batters. 0-2. Fastball up and away. And the thing is, he still has mid-90s with the fastball.
1: Yeah.
0: And throws that breaking ball, those breaking balls so much. Jordan waiting for a 1-2. Fisher delivers. And that's high with a fastball, 2-2. Astros lead 6-2. One out, nobody on for Houston. Bottom of the six. 2-2. That is a little low. Full count. Blue Jays do not have any ABS challenges remaining. That pitch was low. The 3-2. Whip down the right field line, just foul.
1: Almost kept it fair. I'm not even sure that was a strike, but it was close enough for Jordan to protect.
0: It was at the knees, turns out. And almost had himself extra bases. 3-2. Swing and a miss. Good slider down and in. Gets Jordan. And Fisher picks up his first strikeout. Two out.
1: See Jordan chasing out of the zone very often.
0: Isak Paredes the batter. 0-for-3 tonight. And hitless in his last 14 at-bats. Fisher delivers. Runs inside. Fisher replaces Chad Dallas, who came on after Treya Savage left. Savage out after two innings due to the left knee discomfort. Dallas giving up 6 runs and 3 innings of relief. 1-0. There's a strike on the outside corner, 1-1. Right-hander works on the first base side of the rubber. Delivers. And that is lined and caught by Okamoto. Shoulder high, and the side is retired. 1-2-3 inning for Fisher. And after 6, Astros 6, Blue Jays 2.
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1: Astros bring in a lefty. It's Bennett Sousa on in the seventh inning, leading 6-2 over Toronto. Wesneski, six innings of two-run ball. Sanchez will be the batter. No, he's going to be pinch hit for us. Davis Schneider. First pitch is a strike. So facing a right-handed batter here is Sousa, on for the 12th time this year. An ERA of 3.24. Has given up zero earned runs in his last five turns. The 0-1 is a little bit low. It's 1-1 to Davis Schneider. Schneider on the year hitting 147 with three homers in limited time.
0: He's one of several Blue Jays whose offensive numbers have not been close to what they were last year.
1: Sousa delivers, and he gets it in there for a strike, that slider. Only mark on the ledger for Sousa right now. Anyway, he's only thrown 8 1/3 innings, but he's walked 7, so that's high. Here's the 1-2. Swing and a miss. That slider gets him on strikes. That slider is something else.
0: It is. He can use it on lefties and righties.
1: Yep. One away for Ernie Clement. Clement is grounded out to shortstop in his two turns. Wesneski, Robert, six innings, a two-run ball, just four hits, four strikeouts. And economical, too.
0: And finishing with 78 pitches.
1: Corner infielder sneak in. First pitch is driven to right center field. It's high in the air. And it's the right fielder, Cam Smith, putting it away for the second out. So it's interesting, Dalton Varsho out there. He's going to be the captain of the outfielders. Getting used to who's in left field and who's in right field, how to communicate, who's got what kind of range. Here's Jimenez, their shortstop. Left-handed batter. He's 1-for-2 with a single and a run scored. 6-2 lead for the Astros. First pitch is a strike. Fastball at 94. It's a nice job by Amai yesterday, and the Astros lost to finish the game with three innings of relief. Here's a fly ball to center. Can of corn for Dalton Varsho. Trots in a couple of steps, puts it away, and that's the third out of the inning. So 1-2-3 for Sousa. It was that easy. We'll go to the stretch now with the Astros up 6-2 over Toronto.
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0: And welcome back to Daikin Park, deep in the heart of downtown Houston, Texas. Astros with a 6-2 lead. Got four runs in the fifth inning, capped off by a three-run jack by Taylor Trammell. And it's a lefty now for Toronto, their third pitcher, or fourth pitcher. It's Brendan Little, 29-year-old lefty, pitched in last night's game. And he'll face his former teammate, Dalton Varsho, to start things off. Astros with a four-run lead. Left-on-left matchup. Varsho getting cozy with the inside corner. Here's the pitch. And it's outside. Varsho would like to get a pitch on the inner third here. Little's given up four homers in 12 innings. Here's the 1-0. And that one's low and away. It's 2-0 to Varsho, who walked his last time up.
1: Little pretty impressive last night. Retired four of the five batters he faced in an inning in the third, striking out four of the five.
0: Here's the 2-0 to Varsho. And it's outside, 3-0. Varsho, in his first at-bat with the Astros last night, had a single. Pulls the bat high, sticks it straight up in the air. Here's the 3-0. And it's low, ball four. So walks him on four pitches, and that's how we start the seventh inning. And the Astros, middle to bottom part of the order, is really cleaned up.
1: They really have. Fourth and fifth inning, it was this part of the order that did the damage.
0: Yep. Walker has a seven-game hitting streak on the line. He's 0 for 3. First pitch from Little is low. May wait till he throws a strike. But Varsho is perfect 9 for 9 in stolen base attempts. He's on first. Little set at the belt. The 1-0 pitch to Walker is in there for a strike. Now, all bets are off. Astros can be pretty aggressive with a four-run lead. Double barrel in the Astros bullpen. That's De Los Santos still warming, and Ryan Abreu has begun to throw. The 1-1, and it's outside. 2-1. Varsho's dancing on first.
1: Yeah, he wants to go.
0: Fourth pitcher for the Blue Jays. His Savage lasted just two innings. Did he go? Yes, he did. That nasty breaking ball. It's 2-2 now to Walker. His Savage came out with left knee discomfort after two innings. Their starting pitcher. Good crowd on hand, 30,450. Here's a 2-2. Tapper foul. That's the knuckle curve. Altuve's on deck.
1: Good crowd for Harry Potter night at the ballpark.
0: It's not the first Harry Potter night, is it?
1: This year it is, yes.
0: It is?
1: They've done it before, but the first time this year.
0: Okay. Here's the 2-2. First to throw over to first base. A hard throw to first, but partial back easily. Guerrero fired one back at him. That was funny. He got a good arm, too.
1: Yeah, you're not the only one who can throw hard.
0: Yeah. Here's the 2-2. Inside. Now, there was a game. Played this a lot more when we were younger, but we played it in the minor leagues too. Have you ever played burnout?
1: What is that?
0: It's when you throw it as hard as you can at each other until the other guy quits because his hand hurts so bad. That was burnout. Timeout's called by Walker.
1: I certainly played baseball and played catch with guys who always tried to throw it as hard as they could. Yeah. And hurt your hand.
0: That used to be a thing. 3-2. Will Varsho go? He will not. Here's the pitch, and it's fouled. Just got a piece on that low pitch. Nobody out, runner on first. Astros lead 6-2. Set at the belt. Lefty delivers, and that's clubbed down the left field line, and that's a hit. That's going to pinball around. Racing for third base, Varsho. He's going to take off home. The relay throw from the shortstop, a two-hopper, and he's out at home. So a good throw by Jimenez, the shortstop. He was in the outfield grass. A low throw home, but it was on the mark, and they throw out Varsho for the first out.
1: That was a very aggressive send by Tony Parascica, especially considering that there were nobody out, or there was nobody out.
0: So it'd be a double for Walker, and that's 7-6-2 on the put out at home play. So there's one away now. Runner on third base. Infield in with Altuve at the plate. He's 2-3. First pitch breaking ball is way high. One ball and no strikes. Altuve with two hits in each of the last three. Here's the pitch. Low. 2-0. On deck is Taylor Trammell, who had a 3-run homer in the fifth. Brendan Little, the lefty, behind in the count to Altuve, 2-0. He comes set at the belt. Here's the 2-0. And that's grounded foul. 2-1. Big strikeout numbers for Little. That's kind of his forte. Sharp breaking stuff. Astros lead 6-2 with the infield in and one out. Delivers. Hit up the middle, base hit. That's three knocks for Altuve. It's 7-2. Second RBI of the game. He has 33. And he's starting to get hot.
1: Starting to see Altuve hit more balls up the middle and the other way. And his average has started to climb because of it.
0: Here's Trammell against the lefty. Astros lead by 5. We're in the bottom of the 7th inning. There's one out. First pitch to Trammell is a strike on the inside corner.
1: Man, did he crush that first pitch curveball for that 3-run homer his last time.
0: 6th homer of the season. Grounds this one to the right side. Guerrero Jr. has it. Steps on first out, throws to second base, and he gets Altuve on the tag. So a nifty double play by Guerrero Jr. and the Astros are done for the inning. They score one, though. Nobody left. Go to the 8th inning. Astros up 7-2.
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0: 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Astros with a 7-2 lead over the Blue Jays as we start the eighth inning. And Angel De Los Santos becomes the third pitcher of the night for Houston. De Los Santos comes into this game with a 4.38 ERA in 49 appearances. Outfield shades Miles Straw the other way. First pitch is a strike on the outside corner. De Los Santos, 51 in the third innings, 49 hits, 12 walks, 50 strikeouts. Miles Straw tonight is 2-for-2 with a double and an RBI triple. Has also scored a run. 0-1. And Straw lines it, caught by Pena. Had to leave his feet slightly, reaching up and to his left. So the Astros finally able to retire Miles Straw, who has four hits in this series, and there's one away.
1: That's reason for celebration.
0: There's Nathan Lucas. He's 0-for-3, a couple of flyouts and a groundout. 7 runs, 9 hits for the Astros, 2 runs, 4 hits for the Blue Jays, who've also been charged with an error. Pitch on the way, and that's down for a ball. Astros trying to even up this series at a game apiece. Bounce back after seeing their 6-game win streak end yesterday. 1-0. Bouncing ball right side. Walker to his left. He has it underhands to De Los Santos in time. 2 away. Astros seeking their 12th win in their last 14 games. And what do we keep saying when the Astros got off to the slow start at one point, 11 games below 500? Man, they need to go on some sort of run. Well, here it is. Here's Vladimir Guerrero Jr., 0-for-2 with a walk. Pitch by De Los Santos, and that is just inside, and it's challenged by Diaz.

0: 1-0 lead over the Giants, but Oslavis Basabe has hit a two-run homer in the seventh. And now the Giants and Rangers are tied at two in the eighth. 1-1. That's another strike with a fastball, 1-2. Astros will see the Giants next week. It's a Giants team that looks a lot different than they did yesterday. They traded six players off their big league rosters. They were in full sell mode, no surprise. 1-2. That's outside, 2-2 to Guerrero. Meanwhile, the Tigers now have a 3-0 lead in Seattle, that game in the third. Both the Mariners and Rangers 2.5 games behind the Astros. 2-2, hit off the hands and back into the screen. 2-2 still to Guerrero. Astros wrap up this homestand tomorrow. 1-10 start. Hunter Brown against Jameson Taillon, who'll be making his Blue Jays debut. 2-2. Hit off the end of the bat, foul over the screen and into the haunted club level. And then after an off day Thursday, Astros start a 6-game West Coast road trip. 3 in San Diego beginning Friday night, followed by 3 in San Francisco beginning on Monday. And that's popped foul and out of play off to the right. 2-2 still.
1: And they've challenged Guerrero with a lot of fastballs at two strikes. It's just been late.
0: De Los Santos works on the first base side of the rubber. 2-2. Hit off the end of the bat, foul, and out of play off to the right on that slider. And it's still 2-2 to Vladimir Guerrero Jr. 7-2 Astros. 2 out, no one on for Toronto. Top of the eighth. Ground ball left side to his left field. They get Paredes, straightens up, throws to first in time to get Guerrero and retire the side. 1-2-3 inning for Angel De Los Santos. And through 7.5 at Daikin Park, Astros 7, Blue Jays 2. 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

0: your attention, please, for Toronto, the new pitcher, number 68, Mason Fluharty. Leading off for your Houston Astros, the catcher, number 21, Yiner Diaz.
1: Astros with a 7-2 lead over the Blue Jays, bottom of the eighth. Left-hander Mason Fluharty enters for Toronto, their fifth pitcher of the night, facing Yiner Diaz. First pitch, and Yiner fouls it over the screen and into the Honda Club level. Yiner 2-for-3, an RBI single,

0: Fluharty making his 59th appearance. That's the most in the majors. 4.33 ERA. 43 and two-thirds innings. 43 hits, 19 walks, 51 strikeouts. 0-1. And Yiner smokes this to right. Going back on it and reaching up to make the catch as Lucas. Hit well by Yiner. But he is the first out.
1: He's in a good spot at the plate, isn't he?
0: He is. Hitting a lot of balls hard the other way.
1: Yeah.
0: So one out, nobody on for Cam Smith. An RBI single and a walk in three trips. Cam now with a six-game hit streak. First pitch. And Cam hits it in the air. Shallow center. Middle infielders are out. It's the second baseman, Clement, calling for it. And he makes the catch above his cap. One away. And speaking of hit streaks, this may be the last time for Jeremy Pena. Last chance for him to try and extend his hit streak to a 16th game. Jeremy 0 for 3 with a walk. The 15-game hit streak, a career high for Pena. Fluharty delivers. And Jeremy looks at one at the knees for a strike. Make sure you stay tuned for the 10th inning postgame show on our flagship station, KBME 790, immediately following our coverage on the Astros radio network. 0-1. That bounces off the glove of Kirk. It's a 1-1 count. Mason Fluharty from Lewis, Delaware. Played his college baseball at Liberty University. 1-1. Pena ropes it down the left field line, and it hooks foul. Had plenty of distance, but it's 1-2. Fluharty's high school teammate growing up in Delaware was Zach Geloff, now of the A's. They help lead their high school to a state title. 1-2. Ground ball softly hit foul, third base side. 1-2 still. Astros leading 7-2. Trying to even up this three-game series at a game apiece. Set up a rubber match tomorrow. Fluharty delivers. It's down 2-2. Off-speed pitch. Two-two. Way outside. No one is up in the Astros bullpen. So Angel De Los Santos.
1: Looks like he's the man.
0: Yeah, who had a 1-2-3 eighth on just 12 pitches. Looks like he'll be out at least to start the ninth inning. 3-2 to Pena. And that is outside, ball four. So Pena perhaps doesn't extend his hit streak tonight, but he draws his second walk. That is seven walks issued by Blue Jays pitching tonight. Now it's Yordan's turn. He's 1-for-3 with a single, a run scored, and a walk.
1: That's why most of this crowd is stayed around, I think, just to see Yordan hit again.
0: Left-on-left matchup. Pitch on the way. And Alvarez fouls it back to the screen for strike one. Five home runs for Yordan. That leads the majors. With the Astros up by five, Guerrero won't bother to hold on Pena at first. 0-1. Alvarez smokes this the other way to left, racing over his Schneider, and he runs it down on the warning track. Had a lot of slice spin on that one, but Schneider able to get it, and the side is retired. So the Astros strand one, and we head to the ninth. Astros 7, Blue Jays 2.
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0: Astros lead the Blue Jays 7-2 as we start the ninth inning. Angel De Los Santos looking to close this one out. He had a 1-2-3 eighth, needed just 12 pitches. Kazuma Okamoto will lead it off. He's 0-3. A couple of strikeouts and a flyout. Right-hander delivers, and the fastball's high. Nick Allen now in the game at second base for the Astros, replacing Altuve. The 1-0. Swing and a foul tip held onto by Diaz. 95-mile-an-hour fastball, and it's 1-1. The kick and the pitch. Did he go around on the pitch upstairs? No swing, says first base umpire Mike Malinsky. That looked pretty close, 2-1. De Los Santos delivers. Swing and a miss. High fastball. All fastballs here to Okamoto. Yeah,
1: he's got a good fastball tonight. Little crossfire. It's humming in there.
0: Two two. Swing and a foul back to the screen. Elevated that fastball. And it's still 2-2.
1: Sometimes for a reliever, think about De Los Santos. Late in the year, you have a pretty easy eighth inning. Tell the manager, yeah, I can go too, because he knows he's going to get tomorrow off. Then he gets an off day after that.
0: 2-2. Swing and a miss. Finally threw him something with a wrinkle, and Okamoto goes down on the slider, his third time striking out tonight, and there's one away.
1: So he gets 2 days off after this.
0: Work smarter, not harder,
1: right? That's right. He's been around.
0: One out, nobody on for George Springer. 0-2 with a walk. Pitch on the way. Swing and a foul back to the screen on a fastball in. Astros have thrown Springer quite a few fastballs. Oh, one. That's a letter high strike. Springer not happy. Blue Jays don't have any ABS challenges remaining. Springer barking at Gabe Morales. That pitch was very high, by the way. The 0-2. Ground ball through the left side. A base hit for Springer. That's the Blue Jays' fifth hit of the night. Their first hit since the fifth inning.
1: It's an angry swing, wasn't it?
0: That's right. So Springer aboard for Alejandro Kirk, bounced into a double play his last time. He also has a single. 7-2 Astros, ninth inning. One on, one out for Toronto. De Los Santos, the high set, delivers. Bouncer foul up the third base side, nothing and one.
1: Kirk grounded out into a ground ball double play his last time up with Wesneski on the mound. It was right after a mound visit, and he got him on a sinker running in to get that rollover to shortstop. Josh Miller, the pitching coach for the Astros, had to feel good about that visit.
0: 0-1. That's hit sharply. Allen can't grab it off to his left. It trickles into short right. Springer will go to third. If Allen holds on to that, that is probably a game-ending double play. It was hit hard, though. And the Blue Jays have runners at the corners with one out in the ninth. An error will be charged to Allen.
1: Yeah, in the game for defense, he would like that one over. It's a two-hopper. He was kind of spinning a little bit as he tried to field it to try to get off an accurate throw to shortstop.
0: And Josh Smith is going to make his Blue Jays debut. He's going to pinch hit for Davis Schneider, and that'll prompt Josh Miller to go to the mound. Of course, the Astros very familiar with Josh Smith, formerly of the Rangers, traded to Toronto yesterday. with a minor league pitcher, Josh Steffen, for Adam Macko, pitcher who's been up and down with the Blue Jays this year.
1: That'll get Josh Hader up in the bullpen for the Astros.
0: And just in case. So Smith, left-handed hitter, batting for Davis Schneider. 45 games with the Rangers, .213 average, .299 on base percentage, a home run and 8 RBIs. He's gone up and down this year with the Rangers because of how much he struggled offensively. 3 stints in the big leagues. First pitch. Swing and a miss at a changeup, nothing and one. So it's Springer at third, Kirk at first, 7-2 Astros, one out, ninth inning. Smith out of LSU. He's from Baton Rouge, 0-1. It's in the dirt, ball on the strike. High set for De Los Santos. 1-1. Ground ball right side to his right, Allen. He has it to second for one. Pena to first. That's two, and that is the ball game. The Houston Astros even up the series at a game apiece as they defeat the Toronto Blue Jays 7-2. Astros scoring 6 of their 7 runs over the 4th and 5th innings. We'll be back with the Gallery Furniture postgame show right after this.

0: What a matchup we've got, folks. Just nonstop action. 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Passionate fans and an ice-cold Coca-Cola. 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Enjoy a Coca-Cola.
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14: Astros defeat the Blue Jays tonight 7-2. We're joined in the Astros dugout now by Bennett Souza, who came on after Hayden Wisniewski and had a 1-2-3 seventh inning with a strikeout. You've been back, Bennett, now for a couple of weeks or so. How are you feeling right now, and are you starting to feel more like yourself?
15: Yeah, feeling good, guys. Kind of getting back in the groove of things here. You know how it is in the bullpen. The more we throw, you kind of get more in that rhythm, and I'm feeling good.
16: Little game within the game. You get to face your college teammate.
15: Yes.
16: Out there. How was that? I mean, you guys have to be talking smack. Like, if I face you, I'm going to give you this. Ernie Clement comes up. He pops out to right field. If he would have gotten a hit, you would have just, it'd been the walk of shame, wouldn't it?
15: Guys, you don't understand. This has been an ongoing thing for about 4 or 5 years now. We've been waiting for that exact moment right there.
16: Yes.
15: You know, it's funny. I faced him once in spring training. It was my first ever big league spring training. It was my first ever hitter I faced, and he popped up that time. It wasn't the first pitch, but this time I'm happy that I got him to pop up there, and he walked by the mound. He's like, I just didn't want to strike out. I'm like, all right, well, it's a win for me.
14: Yeah, bragging rights. And I mean, it has to be fun right now to come to the ballpark every day with the way this Astros team has been playing, winners now of 12 of their last 14.
15: No doubt. The boys are rolling. It seems like we're getting hot at the right time. We're just going to keep it going. We still got a lot of baseball left, a lot of good things left to do. It's just a lot of fun when we're winning.
14: All right, Bennett Souza, thank you so much for joining us.
15: Thanks, guys. Appreciate it. Have a good night.
14: Beat the Blue Jays tonight 7-2. Astros 7 runs, 9 hits, 1 error, 7 left on. Blue Jays 2 runs, 5 hits, 1 error, 4 left on. Hayden Wisniewski 2-0 with the win for the Astros. Chad Dallas 1-1. With the loss for the Blue Jays. Time of game, 2 hours and 26 minutes. Played in front of 30,450 at Daikin Park. Roof closed tonight as the Astros, with the victory, pick up their 12th win in their last 14 games. And they are now 59-56, while the Blue Jays suffer the loss to fall to 53-61. Toronto's lost 2 of their last 3. We'll be back with more of the Gallery Furniture postgame show after this.
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14: Astros defeat the Blue Jays tonight 7-2. Astros got on the board in this game in the bottom of the fourth inning. Two out, nobody on. It was Chad Dallas on the mound, his second inning of relief after starter Trey Yesavage left with left knee discomfort for Toronto. Jose Altuve started the rally with an infield single. Taylor Trammell then walked, and there were two men on for Yainer Diaz.
16: Breaking ball, grounder through the left side. That's a base hit. Here comes Altuve. A one hopper by Sanchez. Not in time. 1-0 Houston on the single by Yainer Diaz. Altuve racing around third base to score.
14: Next batter was Cam Smith.
16: Here's the 0-2. Breaking ball pulled into left field. That's another base hit. Trammell, he's going to be sent. And the throw home is airmailed. The Astros score. Everybody advances another base. On the rainbow throw from Sanchez, and it's 2-0. Good two-strike hitting.
14: So the Astros had a 2-0 lead, but the Blue Jays would answer with two of their own in the top half of the fifth inning. With one out, Andrés Giménez singled off Hayden Wesneski. Miles Straw then tripled to left center to score Giménez. Straw would score himself on a wild pitch, and it was a 2-2 game. But the Astros responded in the bottom of the fifth. Chad Dallas, his third inning of relief, allowed a leadoff single to Yordan. After Isak Paredes flied out to deep left center, Dalton Varsho walked. Christian Walker reached in a fielder's choice, but runners at the corners with two out for Jose Altuve. Pitch on the way. Breaking ball smacked and off the glove of Okamoto, trickles down the third baseline. Alvarez scores, and it's 3-2 Astros. Okamoto trying to backhand that one and couldn't come up with it. Next up, Taylor Trammell. Pitch on the way. Curveball, and that's whacked deep to right field. Lucas is back, looking up. See you later! Taylor Trammell, a three-run homer, and the Astros lead it 6-2. Number six for Trammell.
16: Looked like he was setting on that curveball and did not miss it at all. A bullet, five rows deep into the seats, and the biggest blow of all for the Astros.
14: So Taylor Trammell with some separation for the Astros. So a 6-2 lead. Astros would get another run in the seventh inning. It was Brendan Little on the mound. He walked the leadoff man, Varsho. Christian Walker then doubled to left. Varsho was thrown out trying to score on that play for the first out of the inning. Walker moved to third, and that's where he was for Altuve.
16: Delivers. Hit up the middle, base hit. That's three knocks for Altuve. It's 7-2. Second RBI of the game. He has 33, and he's starting to get hot.
14: So the Astros had the 7-2 lead. After Hayden Wesneski went the first six, giving up two Bennett Souza, a 1-2-3 seventh. Angel De Los Santos came on in the eighth, had a 1-2-3 inning, was back out for the ninth, struck out Okamoto to begin the ninth. George Springer, though, reached on a single. Alejandro Kirk then reached on an error charge to the second baseman, Allen. That put runners at the corners for pinch hitter Josh Smith. 1-1. Ground ball right side to his right, Allen. He has it to second for one. Pena to first. That's two, and that is the ball game. The Houston Astros even up the series at a game apiece as they defeat the Toronto Blue Jays 7-2. Astros scoring six of their seven runs over the fourth and fifth innings. Make sure you stay tuned for the 10th inning show on our flagship station, KBME 790, right after our coverage on the Astros radio network. Steve Sparks with a look around the majors as the Gallery Furniture postgame show continues next.
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16: 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Going into the ninth inning in Arlington, and the Rangers have taken a 4-2 lead over San Francisco. Colorado leads Tampa Bay 7-5. They're in the bottom of the seventh inning. Detroit Tigers and Troy Melton lead Seattle 3-0. That's in the bottom of the fourth in Washington. San Diego 6-0 lead over Arizona as they go to the fourth inning. Some games completed. Baltimore beat the Angels 3-1. It was the Mets beating Cleveland 6-2. Cincinnati comes back to beat the Athletics 5-4. Philly, they blanked the Washington Nationals 5-0 behind Jesus Luzardo. He's now 10-5 on the year. Yankees blanked the Cardinals 2-0. Ryan Weathers, he gets the win. George Lombard Jr. just got called up for the Yankees today. He hit his first Major League homer. Boston 14-2 over the White Sox. Atlanta 4-2 over Miami. Kansas City beat Minnesota 8-2. Once again, the Astros victorious. They tie the series, win this game 7-2. Hayden Wesneski improves to 2-0. That's it for your Major League scoreboard. Robert Ford will be right back to wrap it up.
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14: Astros wrap up this three-game series with the Toronto Blue Jays tomorrow afternoon. Hunter Brown, 3-1, 3.42 ERA starts for the Astros against Jameson Taillon. 2-6, a 5.92 ERA with the Cubs, making his Blue Jays debut. 1:10 first pitch will be on the air with Astro Launch beginning at 12:40 on the Houston Astros Radio Network. Certainly hope you can join us. I'd like to thank all who made tonight's broadcast possible. Our studio producer is Josh C. Our producer engineer is Matt Boltz. For Steve Sparks and Robert Ford, saying so long. Once again, the final score from Daikin Park, Houston Astros 7, Toronto Blue Jays 2.
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14: Pitch on the way. Curveball, and that's whack. Deep to right field. Lucas is back, looking up. See you later! Taylor Trammell, a three-run homer. And the Astros lead it 6-2. Number six for Trammell.
16: Looked like he was setting on that curveball and did not miss it at all. A bullet, five rows deep into the seats, and the biggest blow of all for the Astros.
12: Is it happening? Is it here, folks? Do we have a good baseball team on our hands? Should we start getting excited about an American League West championship and possible run in the American League playoffs? Things to ponder tonight on the Astros 10th inning show here on Sports Talk 790. Hello and welcome in. Ross Villarreal with you. Phone lines are wide open and available. 713-212-5790 is the phone number if you want to get in. 713-212-5790. Why do I pose such a question? Well, Hayden Wesneski was quality tonight in his second start. He was one out away from being quality in his first start. Very economical with 78 pitches, six innings of two earned run ball, couple of walks, and four strikeouts. You also had Bennett Souza come in and be very efficient as he has come along and been healthy for the Astros. Jose Altuve with three hits, two runs batted in. Sure, they were all singles, but average up to 241 after a nice three-hit night from him. Taylor Trammell in the seven spot with a big three-run shot. You just heard the highlight there. That, of course, is the play of the game presented by Morrow Mechanical Cooling and Heating. Yiner Diaz has been heating up somewhat, as is Cam Smith. Those guys are eighth and ninth in your lineup. Unfortunately, Jeremy Pena did not get his 16th straight game with a hit. His 15-game hitting streak ended today, but he did work a couple of walks. Couple of walks from Dalton Varsho, who's been inserted to the lineup. We could have a situation here, folks, where we have a good baseball team here in Houston. If you go by the last 14 games, they've won 12 of them. They would tell you to wake up and look at this team right here in Houston playing at Daikin Park. It could be happening. It would take Wesneski to continue to pitch well. Maybe Christian Javier, who did give you a quality start in a loss yesterday, to continue to pitch well. Brian Abreu's been good the last month. Josh Hader's been very good. Bennett Souza's been emerging. Everyday Okert's been good. We know the top of the lineup with Pena, Alvarez, and Paredes has been very good. Varsho's now here. Can Walker and Altuve provide you something? If so, yeah, we could be talking about an American League contender on our hands. And I'm going to be honest with you. 2 weeks ago, I did not think we would be here, but the team has won now 12 of their last 14 games with the 7-2 victory tonight over the Toronto Blue Jays, now 59-56 on the season. And last I checked, the San Francisco Giants were making a run on the Rangers, but let me see. Oh, I'm scrolling, and that fell short, unfortunately. Rangers did beat the Giants 5-4 tonight to end their six-game losing streak. So as it stands right now, Astros three games ahead of the Texas Rangers. Did that just go final? Shouldn't it be 2.5? Am I crazy? I don't know. All right. Anyways, 713-212-5790 is the phone number you want to get in. 713-212-5790. It was nice to see quality Wesneski. He was working very well and efficiently, as I said, the 78 pitches. And just really settling in. If you want to go after that first inning that he gave up three runs in his first start back, then in the next 10 and two-thirds innings, he's only given up two runs. So looks like things could possibly be shaping in order for him. And if all those things that I have that I happen to say could continue and sustain, Altuve signs of life in his bat, a little bit of something from the back end of the lineup, including Yiner Diaz, who had the back-to-back four-hit games about a week ago. Dalton Varsho waking up something in his bat, which Joe Espada talked about earlier today on the Matt Thomas Show with Ross being a possibility. And we know he's going to add value in center field. He's already been doing that in the couple of games that he's been out there, including a nice catch tonight out there in center. Yeah, we could be feeling a lot better. Don't know that they're exactly in the realm of the Yankees and the Rays. And White Sox have been playing decent enough ball lately. They do have a better record than the Astros at the moment. But, of course, we know the Stros beat them in a series recently. Certainly could be in the mix in the American League, which would be incredible considering where we are, or were, I should say, even a few weeks ago. And, of course, the start of the season with all the injuries, all the underperformances. I mean, you know, the Mike Burrows, Tatsuya Imai, Ryan Weiss triumvirate that hasn't been much, although Tatsuya Imai was pretty good in relief yesterday. Interesting, interesting stuff as we are on possible contender watch for the Houston Astros, who have won 12 of their last 14 games. You want to get in and talk some Astros ball? You can do it, 713-212-5790. Robert in LaPorte, first up here on the Astros 10th Inning Show.
9: Hey, Ross, way go, team. Way to Hedy Mineski giving out there and showing them what we made of. Good pitching all around. Shout out to the 5-9, putting all the runs on the board tonight. Woohoo! Winning these games. I was on vacation for a week, and I come back, we're in first place. Great to go, Astros!
12: You had to go back on vacation, Robert. all they do so is win when you're on vacation, man. You get back out there. Let's go. Get that credit card out.
9: I will. Tomorrow we're facing Tyone instead of the sea, so let's win tomorrow. Let's start a world trip. Then we go on Thursday and get that good road trip vibe going. Let's go, Stros. Let's win some more games.
12: Yeah. All right. Thanks a lot, Robert. Appreciate it. Yeah. I wondered about that. Can you confirm that for me, Josh? Because I saw Cease and then I saw, okay, no, Brian McTaggart did. He corrected himself. Never mind. Because I thought it was Tyone. And then McTaggart tweeted, two aces tomorrow, Brown and Cease. And I was like, what? Oh, okay. Then McTaggart, yeah, I said he hadn't heard. So, yes, Tyone tomorrow. That's good for the Astros. Dylan Cease has been spectacular, like 2.41 ERA this season. Jameson Tyone, not so much for the Blue Jays this year. He's like a rice pot. Woodlands, yeah, okay. I thought I had that right. Woodlands product. Went to Conroe High School as, he got a no-hitter during against Conroe High School. But yes, Woodlands standout, and then had signed with Rice as well before heading to the Pittsburgh Pirates in the draft. I remember when he was coming up and being a draft. That's how long I've been in this business. Oof. Now he's 34 years old and an old pitcher. But anyways, I digress. Yeah, tomorrow it will be Hunter Brown taking on Jameson Taillon. You got the rubber game. You could maybe go for a series win there. That would be nice to see. 110 first pitch here on Sports Talk 790. Then you got the day off after that, and then you head westward as the Astros will be taking on the San Diego Padres for three games, and then they will be taking on the San Francisco Giants for three games before coming home and hopefully beating up on some AL West opponents. It'll be a 9-game homestand, all against AL West teams. Seattle Mariners for three, then the Los Angeles Angels after a Monday off day in the middle of August, and then it'll be the A's for three. Then that is your Astros look ahead, presented by Marshall Stevenson Elevator. John in Spring Branch next up on the 10th Inning Show. What's up, John?
10: Hey, Ross, how you doing?
12: I'm doing beautifully well. Astros are winning. They're looking good. I'm starting to convince myself this team can make a run.
10: That's right, man. They finally, you know, we finally got healthy. That's the biggest thing.
12: You're right.
10: Yeah. Wisniewski coming back, and the other pitchers, it's like picking up new pitchers at the trade deadline.
12: All right, Dana Brown.
10: So we lost the first three games at home to Baltimore coming out of the All-Star break. Then we won five in a row, lost a game.
12: Mm-hmm.
10: And we won six in a row, lost a game. So now we just start a seven-game winning streak right here.
12: Oh, really? Is that based on your math?
10: Yeah.
12: Five and then six and then seven. Okay, I see you working, John. Baseball is weird. Anything can happen in any given game, so I'm not going to predict a seven-game win streak, but I would be really happy if that were able to happen.
10: Yep, I texted that to my son the other night.
12: Okay.
10: Going, I'll take that. I'll take a loss Monday night if we can turn around and win seven in a row afterwards.
12: Yeah, that'd be great. If they just want to keep on this run and they want to keep finding ways to win and getting enough from the bats and the back end of the lineup, and Wisniewski can continue to be very good for them, and Hunter Brown rounding into form, and Peter Lambert just looking like he's going to go ahead and be the real deal all season long. That's a great start and step in the right direction. And as you said, getting healthier with Hunter Brown and Wisniewski and Ronald Blanco and Christian Javier. And, of course, we know Josh Hader missing time at the beginning of the season as well. Could be a healthy and really good Astros team. And I just really didn't think we would be here even a couple of weeks ago, but it's nice to see.
10: It is. I mean, I kept telling everybody, I said, you know, you can't judge this team until we get healthy, man. I mean, mm-hmm. you know, anybody losing that many players, you're not going to be very good. You're not going to play very well. So,
12: yeah.
10: Now we're healthy and playing like we're, you know, I mean, we can't keep this up. But, I mean, if we just, you know, can play a little over 500 balls, all we got to do to win the division.
12: Yeah, they've been playing very well. And I think, yeah, even setting their sights on the division might be short-sighted at this point. Maybe they want to go ahead and look for the why don't we go out and win the whole damn thing? That would be, of course, a long ways down the road. Get into the postseason first. But team still three games just above 500. Minus 24 run differential. So if you're just looking at the standings, you're like, man, they don't seem that good. But, man, what a hot run they've been on. Jeremy Peña just has been incredible. Didn't get a hit today, but a couple of walks as his OPS is over, or no, I guess it's not over 900 anymore after today, 895, which is still incredible. And then Yordan Alvarez continues to be the best hitter in baseball, and it's not even close. Isak Paredes 0-for-4 today, but he's been swinging a hot bat. You get a little bit of life out of the bat of Varsho, Walker, and Altuve in the middle of the lineup, and then the back three as well that we talked about. I'd be feeling like we're in a pretty darn good spot with this lineup. Getting a little bit of lengthening. I know there was some hemming and hawing about giving up Spencer Arrighetti, but I like Dalton Varsho and what he can provide. Arrighetti was going to be in a logjam. First of all, he was hurt. Second of all, it's going to be a logjam in terms of where he's going to fit in terms of the starting rotation anyways. Yes, there are a lot of years of control, but if he's a quadruple-A pitcher, he's 26. It's not like he's 21, 22 with a bunch of potential to unlock. Not saying he can't turn things around. Not saying he's going to be a complete bust for the Blue Jays. But at age 26, it's more probable than not that the guy isn't going to wake up and be a Cy Young contender in the next couple of years. So, yes, years of control, but what's the point of having control over a player who's a quadruple A or triple A player? So, I understand you gave up a chunk of your potential future with Spencer Arrighetti for the now in a rental of Dalton Varsho, but I still don't have a problem with the deal. I'm not going to say it was like I'm over the moon and it was the best deal and Dana Brown is a general managing genius, but you got to give to get, and they got and they gave. And Dalton Varsho here makes the Astros better in 2026 than Spencer Arrighetti on the IL and then probably really at this point in a bullpen role for the Stros and maybe even at AAA. So Astros in 2026 got better with Dalton Varsho on the field. 713-212-5790, the phone number. Chris in the Heights is next up. What's up, Chris?
0: Not much. I was there tonight, and, yeah, that was so much fun. And it does look like we're maybe going to be a playoff team. And one of my questions is about Correa possibly coming back. Are we kind of back to the old logjam in terms of, you know, where he would play? Could he possibly even play second is my question.
12: I would imagine the natural fit to second would be Isak Paredes. And then, of course, that begs the question, what do you do with Jose Altuve? Do you try to stick him back in left? Do you DH him and then put Alvarez in left? But also, I'm just going to tell you, Chris, just from things that I've heard, I wouldn't get my hopes up too much just because it's while he is trying to rush back and maybe it can happen. And we can even point to last year when I thought there was no chance Isak Paredes was going to come back and he was able to come back in a DH role. I wouldn't get my hopes up. And that's one of those things of we will cross that bridge when we come to it, because I am not super optimistic that Carlos Correa is going to be available. Did get the news today. He was cleared from doctors to swing a bat. But even then, within the next couple of months, being able to run around and do everything physically and continue to rehab just from the injury that he had with the major ankle surgery, I would be surprised if it's a problem the Astros have, and if it does come to pass, it'll be one of those good problems.
0: For sure.
12: All right, Chris, thanks a lot. Appreciate it. 713-212-5790, the phone number you want to get in, 713-212-5790. Javier in Laredo, next up here on the Astros 10th inning program. What's up, Javier?
3: Hey, what's going on, Ross?
12: Yo.
3: Calling in. 10 o'clockers calling in.
12: Yes, sir. Oh, wait a minute. 10 o'clock. What did we say? 10 o'clock maniacs or 10 o'clock, what was Matt calling them the other day?
3: Lunatics.
12: There you go. 10 o'clock lunatic. Javier checking in. Appreciate you, Javier. What's up?
3: Hey, no, man. I just wanted to get the good vibe, man. I got a good song for tomorrow morning, man. Don't stop believing.
12: Yeah, there we go. I'm going to hold on to that feeling as well, Javier.
3: Yeah, and like the other guy just called in, Dana Brown. Wisniewski's pitching really good, man.
12: Yeah,
3: he's our acquisition, right?
12: Right, absolutely, Javier. Look, a lot of people made fun of Dana Brown for making that predictable line because, I mean, it does. But you know why Dana Brown said that line every year the past few years? Because they've had a bunch of injuries every year. I mean, they've had a bunch of dudes injured. You could really argue Ronel Blanco and Christian Javier and Hayden Wesneski are like getting deadline acquisitions. I know it's a tired, trite line, and we don't like to hear it, and we want to roll our eyes out of our head when we feel it. When we

0: they have a better farm system, so I don't know one for one. I'm not going to tell you that I'm deep in the weeds on the Guardians farm system, but their farm system is thought of as much stronger than the Astros. So, yes, they didn't trade away any of their top guys, but that doesn't mean the Astros could have matched the deal tit for tat, and then they decided not to get Foster Griffin. But with not making the Foster Griffin deal and not trading for a starting pitcher, which apparently the Astros were trying to do at the deadline, it was a roll of the dice. You had a backup plan. And your backup, your plan B, of course, is never as strong as your plan A, but plan B has pathways to success. And plan B's pathway to success is really any one of Javier, Blanco, or Wesneski being really good down the stretch and emerging as a potential third starter. Then we can maybe we don't want to get too excited over Tatsuya Imai. We've seen some good flashes out of him, but 9 straight outs on 34 pitches with 5 strikeouts was pretty strong stuff against a pretty decent Toronto Blue Jays lineup. Of course, we're going to want to see follow-up. Of course, we're going to see that sustain, but any of one or two of those guys coming up and being effective and being a plus starter would be huge for the Astros, to where you can set your playoff rotation as Brown, Lambert, emergent picture X, and that's good enough for a wild card series. And then we'll go, again, I'll use the phrase, cross those other bridges when we come to them in terms of who would be the fourth guy and in the mix in a playoff series. But I'm feeling pretty good about them. 59-56, get Yordan to the playoffs. Let the dude do some damage. That's what I'm looking forward to for the Astros, who are right now 3 games ahead of, finally they corrected it, 2.5 games ahead of the Texas Rangers in the American League West. And Mariners are losing right now to the Tigers 4-0, so that's some good news there. Angels already lost, don't act surprised. A's already lost, don't act surprised. So they're 13 and 15 games back, respectively. At the moment, Mariners 3 games back at 55-58, could be 3.5 games back if the Detroit Tigers are able to hold on into that result. And that is your post-game AL West standings. Those are brought to you by Greater Houston Radiation Oncology. Gio in Greenspoint, next up here on the Astros 10th inning program. What's up, Gio?
1: Yo, what up, RV? Man, great win. Great bounce back win. A lot of runs tonight. It's a lot of baseball left. You know, we're getting healthy, so this just feels really good. Just hoping to keep the ball rolling, hoping to stream more wins. And shout out the bullpen. They've been really good lately. So shout out to them. Daniel De Los Santos with 2 innings of pitching. But, yeah, man, shout out to the team. We've been playing great. Just hoping to keep the ball rolling and go Astros. Let's go string some more wins.
0: Yeah, thanks a lot, Gio. Yeah, pretty much, an emerging strong bullpen. Of course, you got Josh Hader as the hammer in the 9th inning. Brian Abreu is shaping back into form of being a guy that you can count on in high-leverage situations. Bennett Sousa, dude has been hyper-efficient since coming back. If you guys recall, before he had his major injury, he was pitching very, very well for the Astros in 2025, and looking like a guy who could show a little something. And then unfortunately he had the injury, and so now you have him back into the fold. Brian King, meh. But if you got Hader, Abreu, Okert, and Sousa, those are 4 guys you feel like can be pretty reliable. Then you got the next wave of guys, whether it be, I don't know if a Kaiway Tung is going to come back up, but Angel De Los Santos, Brian King, those type of guys who you don't feel terrible about. You don't feel great about them, but you don't feel terrible. So if you got 4 solid guys in your bullpen, that can be pretty strong. Of course, you can never use too many leverage guys in a playoff run, especially when you're chasing guys off earlier in terms of starting pitching, any sort of the games matter more. So a lot of times, last several years,

0: it is in vogue to, if your guy gets in trouble in the second or third inning, boom, pull the ripcord and let's hit the bullpen and let's see what we can, if we can make some magic. And in that case, I mean, AJ Blueball, I haven't even mentioned, who you were able to retain at the deadline, and there was some interest in him. Yeah, feel pretty good about the bullpen. Starting pitching, need some guys to emerge or sustain what they've done, including Wes Neske with the quality start tonight. And then, who knows? Anything can happen. I still don't think this is some bona fide World Series contender, but they continue to prove me wrong. I was sell, sell, sell, and they didn't buy at the deadline, but they basically played it down the middle with the minor move for Dalton Varsho. And yes, it was a minor move. I know some of you are huge Spencer Arrighetti fans. I understand. Cinco Ranch High School, local product, super nice guy. Loved to interview him. Great head on his shoulders. Very thoughtful, engaging, and interesting, and polite, which counts in my book as somebody who's been in this business for a while. And it's a lot easier to interview somebody who's going to be polite. But also, 50-something starts in the major leagues and an ERA over 4.6 and a whip at 1.38. And he's 26. That's no spring chicken in terms of prospects. 713-212-579 is the phone number. David in Spring. Next up. What's up, David? Oh, David.
1: Oh, sorry. My cell went blank.
0: Oh, it's okay.
1: Ross,
0: go ahead.
1: Ross, love your show. Appreciate your sense of humor and all the statistics you bring. I really like the statistics.
0: Oh, thank you, David.
1: You bet. So, seeing how well Emi pitched following Javier the other night, wonder what you think about if he's a little bit of a head case, and it might help him if we had a bullpen starter for him and just have him come in the third inning.
0: Yeah, have him be an opener and then have him come in.
1: Yeah.
0: I mean, that's interesting, David. I don't know that they would do that, but I'd like to see more sample of him. Obviously, it was a clean inning when he was able to come out of the bullpen, and he was able to, maybe it was just he needed a little bit of a low leverage situation, even though the game was kind of close. It was, 3-1 there, but maybe he's just a little bit into his own head, because that was as sharp as he looked all season.
1: Yeah.
0: Even when he threw those six no-hit innings, didn't he have like 4 or 5 walks or something like that where it looked like he was kind of teetering on the edge even though the Rangers weren't able to get a hit? He was blowing guys out of the batter's box last night.
1: Yeah, I don't remember in the perfect either Blummer. I think Blummer commented that was the best game that he's pitched, even better than the no-hitter.
0: Yeah. Thanks a lot, David, and I appreciate you getting in here. I'm pulling it up. Yeah, 4 walks in the 6 no-hit inning, 6 innings of no-hit ball against the Rangers, 97 pitches in 6 innings. This dude did 34 pitches. This was as efficient and as sharp as he looked, and it was perfect. 3 perfect innings, obviously. 6 no-hit innings, pretty darn good. But this is the thing that belies the overarching point here that, yeah, we've seen good flashes from him. Before his last couple of, or his last start where he got pulled at the beginning of the game and walked 4 guys in an inning, he threw 6 innings of 1-run ball. He does have that no-hit outing. He does have a 6-inning shutout ball with 10 strikeouts game against the Tigers, if you recall. So we've seen the flashes. Can he keep it consistent? That has been the question all year long for Tatsuya Emi. The answer overall has been no. There are some numbers you can point to, speaking of you liking the stats, that say like field independent pitching says that he's been unlucky. I believe the XERA has him a little bit unlucky as well. But, I mean, that unfortunately XERA doesn't count in the playoffs. They want your actual ERA. Sheena, next up here on Sports Talk 790. What's up, Sheena?
2: Good evening. So yeah, we were out there at the game tonight, me and my family. It was a great game, really great seeing the energy with the team and as we get kind of rolling. Just one quick PSA if I can put out there before I get to my point. If you're at the game and you're trying to create fodder for your Instagram, do not stand at the rails and sit there taking pictures and checking them while Yordan's up to bat or while anybody's up to bat. Please do that between innings. I don't care if you're the frat boy dude with his girlfriend or the pregnant lady with her family. Sit your bum ass down, okay?
0: Yeah. Tell him, Sheena. That
2: pissed me the hell off. Okay, but great game. One thing I really liked was some of the aggressive sends by Parachica home. So I know, like, the one didn't work with the Varsho sending home, mm-hmm. but, you know, we had no outs in the inning. And we'd already seen them blow a throw home earlier in the game. So I didn't mind the aggressive send. They sent him home. We were able, Seawalk was able to get to third base. And then we were at runner at third with one out and Altuve up. So it really didn't hurt us that much. And we had some other aggressive sends that really worked in our favor. So I thought some of the more aggressive base running during the game really helped. And, you know, go Stros. Love seeing this.
0: Yeah. All right. Thanks a lot, Sheena. Appreciate it. Yeah. Look, I know it's going to sound crazy, but most of us want to go to the baseball game to watch baseball. And unfortunately, there is a contingent that wants to go to the baseball game to let everybody know on social media they're at the baseball game. And yeah, sorry you had to deal with those people, Sheena, but such is life in 2026. Yeah, Tony Parachica, I thought a good send when Altuve barely scored on actually a really good throw from Jesus Sanchez. Then the next time, Jesus Sanchez might have hit the beer guy in the back of the head with that one. I mean, that was way off. And then, yes, on the third one, you had, who was it, Varsho? Was he thrown out at home, I think? And that was the ball, and also to give Parachica a little bit of the benefit of the doubt, it looked like the ball was kind of slowly trickling, but that ball was still moving. It was moving faster than you thought. It got out there to left field faster than I was expecting. Yeah, it was Davis Schneider out there and left at that point. Jesus Sanchez had been pulled or pinch hit for. Yeah, it got to Davis Schneider like quicker than I think Parachica was expecting when he sent. And unfortunately, really good throw by, it wasn't Schneider. It was whoever was the relay man who I can't recall at the moment. But then he was thrown out and gunned down at home, and it really wasn't even close. And Varsho looked a little bit frustrated with that, but totally get it. Couple of nice sins from Parachica. You're aggressive. One worked out when Altuve was barely safe, and then you're aggressive, and it didn't work out there. So such is life. I like Parachica being aggressive because that has been one of the knocks on him last year. And there were some people thinking he might not be retained in that role this year. Super nice guy. Love Tony Parachica. Speaking of guys who are cool to be around and very nice and know baseball and been around the game a long time. So good to see the couple of aggressive sins work. And as you mentioned, the one of them did not. All right, quick break here at the bottom of the hour here on the Astros 10th inning program. You guys want to get in? A couple of phone lines are open. 713-212-5790 is the phone number. 713-212-5790. You can also send tweets at SportsRV if you'd like. You can also follow me on Instagram at SportsRV. If you don't mind, I would appreciate that. A few more awards to get out, give out. We also take your calls, play some audio for you, talking about the Astros 2-7 victory over the Toronto Blue Jays as they remain 2.5 games up on the Texas Rangers in the American League West. And we'll continue after this short break here on Sports Talk 790, your home for the Stros.
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13: Delivers. Hit at the middle, base hit. That's three knocks for Altuve. It's 7-2. Second RBI of the game. He has 33. And he's starting to get hot.
2: Altuve.
14: He's heating up, hopefully. Talked about it in the last couple of weeks. If anybody can get hot in a hurry, it is Jose Altuve. Not saying that's going to happen, but it could happen. That would be nice. Well, we gave Trammell the play of the game, so why not Jose Altuve, the player of the game? Three hits, couple of runs batted in, raising his average to .241 on the evening. Astros player of the game is brought to you by Hawkins Corporation and HawkinsCorp.com, and it feels nice to say it is Jose Altuve, who unfortunately has been scuffling at the plate, but back-to-back multi-hit games, or I should say three multi-hit games in a row. A couple of hits on Sunday against the Rangers, a couple of hits yesterday. So count them, seven hits in three games for Jose Altuve. Maybe that hot streak is here, creeping his OPS closer and closer to 700. It's at 693. Part of an Astros 7-2 win tonight here on Sports Talk 790. You guys can get in if you'd like at 713-212-5790. 713-212-5790. Hayden Wesneski was quality with a 6-inning, 2-earned-run performance. Bennett Souza relieved him. Hyper-efficient. 7 pitches, 6 of them for strikes with a strikeout. 289 ERA on the season. That's good enough to land him relief pitcher of the game presented by Trajan Wealth Management. And Angel De Los Santos cleaning things up, getting 6 outs as he has been, I mean, I don't want to say rock solid all season long, up and down. I mean, he's in Angel De Los Santos for what he is, notching you some saves early in the season and having some good outings recently. Good stuff there out of Angel De Los Santos for the Astros to get this dub. More on this win from Astros manager Joe Espada. He spoke to the media after the game. Let's hear what he has to say with some post-game clubhouse audio brought to you by Mokarum Injury Lawyers.
15: The big swing by Taylor, I guess, just home run try counted this time.
16: You had to go there, huh? That's messed up, man. He counted, yeah. Yeah, that was a big swing, and definitely clear the fence this one. Big one. He's hitting the ball really well. His at-bats are really good. His at-bats are really good. He's walking. He's hitting the ball with authority. You know, he's playing really well. He's really maximizing this opportunity he's getting right now. The bottom of the order, you know, Diaz, Cam, all of those guys just really getting on base.
17: What are you seeing from Altuve over the last week or so?
16: You know, he's been talking about, you know, making some changes to his swing, kind of lowering his hands, trying to be on time, foot down, hand in a striking position so he could be more efficient, shorter to the ball. And he's been doing that consistent now for the last couple of weeks, trying to stay away from the ground ball and making those like more line drive and trying to get the ball in the air. So that's been like he's key right now. Every time he's looking at his video, that's kind of what he's been focusing on.
15: What do you think about Hayden? Pretty strong for 6 innings.
16: Yeah, 6 innings. Again, just nice job throwing strikes. You know, got some big outs for us. He's got some really good stuff. And then De Los Santos, you know, getting Souza in there and Delos, kind of keeping our bullpen fresh. Solid outing. You know what? No, he's always been a strike thrower. What we really want to make sure is just trying to keep the pitch count somewhere where we feel good about him bouncing back and keep him healthy. Obviously, having the fresh bullpen today, that really helps. Trying to keep him around those 80, 85 pitches before we can extend the leash and let him go a little bit further in the game. But his stuff is good. The velo is there. Breaking pitches they got the action that we're looking for. So he's checking all the boxes.
17: What did you see?
16: Yeah, so the ball hit the end of the bat, and his fingers were, you know, kind of got a little numb just because of where he hit the ball. So he just went over there and check up on him.
14: Yeah, that was an interesting moment. All of Houston gasping collectively with Yordan Alvarez getting looked at by the trainers, but apparently okay. I know some people have been worried about him. Maybe it looks like he's shaking his left hand at some points the last couple of weeks. I don't know. Dude's been out there and raking. So I haven't found myself super worried about Yordan Alvarez. As long as he's out there, meh. It'll just go with that until otherwise. Still swinging the bat pretty hard tonight. Also had a ball leave his hands at 100.8 miles per hour. So the results continue to be good for Yordan Alvarez this season. Phil in Richmond is up here on the Astros 10th inning show. What's up, Phil?
2: Yeah, so, you know, call it a couple times, love the show. Just want to talk about something that's been bothersome throughout the year, which is that back half of the order and how they really started to come on over the last, you know, months, you know, and it's actually a really promising sign considering if you want to compete later on in the season, especially in the playoffs, you have to, you know, have more than two guys that can provide that pop for you. So, I mean, with Cam Smith and Taylor Trammell seemingly starting to swing the bat better and really make contact and really keep those base paths moving, it seems to be a very, very positive development that I'm excited about. So, and, you know, Altuve is starting to, you know, come on. It's looking pretty good.
14: Yeah, I'm with you. I've been excited about it, and Cam Smith has shown some flashes and some signs of life recently. Yainer Diaz had the back-to-back four-hit games, and he went 0-for-4 against, was it the Rangers, I think? And then had a couple of hits on Monday and then a couple of hits tonight. So he has been hitting like crazy. He had like a 637 OPS a couple of games ago, literally like less than a week ago, and now it's up to 711. So if you can just have him around 7750 with a little bit of pop as the 7-8 guy in your lineup, that's huge. As you mentioned, Taylor Trammell, the left-handed bat, against righties. I was trying to pull up his splits actually earlier tonight when we were talking about it with a previous caller as we were talking about the back end of the lineup. Let me see the old platoon splits. Yeah, 776 against righties. Oof, 414 against lefties. So he's obviously a platoon bat that you just want to play against right-handed pitching. Talking about Taylor Trammell. But with Varsho in the lineup, who's pretty platoon split neutral, just as good as against lefties as righties, at least this season. For his career, a little bit better against righties than lefties, but still not terrible against lefties. So you can stick him in there every single day, lengthens the lineup, and you got some guys waking up who hopefully can keep it going. I mean, yeah, Cam Smith as your nine hitter. Dude is, he's got three hits in the Rangers against the Rangers on Sunday, a couple of hits yesterday. Had a hit today and a walk, could be rounding into form. And if you have a guy who possesses the power that he does, I mean, look at some of the mammoth bombs he's hit, like 450, 460 feet this year. That's in your nine spot. Can get on base a little bit and turn it over. That'd be nice. That'd be huge. So if this team is going to turn into a contender, they're going to have to keep up what they're doing. Altuve's been hitting hot. Yainer Diaz is hitting hot. Cam Smith, Taylor Trammell a little bit. And then Yordan and the other guys are going to have to continue to do their thing. And then something that maybe you don't want to hear me say out loud, but they're also going to have to stay healthy as well. Just saying. All right. Well, hopefully, Phil, that will be okay for everyone. And with that, that'll do it for the Astros 10th inning program here on a Sports Talk 790. Appreciate all of you for listening to the program. I surely do appreciate y'all. Appreciate you extra special like if you were able to call in and get involved directly. Thank you guys so much. It is a post-game call-in show. It doesn't work without post-game callers. Thanks to Josh C. producing, doing a great job as he always does. I'll talk to you folks next tomorrow as part of the Matt Thomas Show with Ross here on Sports Talk 790 at 10 a.m. Astros on deck starts at noon, 1:10 first pitch. 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
25: I'm sleeping like a baby if I'm playing against him. You know, his reactions are slow. All the X, Y, and Z. Like, it almost does feel like the criticism of him gets personal. And where he came in, I said, okay, I understand where you're your own worst enemy, and you can be, and the whole thing, and the optic coming in, and Dion, the way he, you know, any involvement he had was not great. But, you know, the kid played last year. He was a pretty hard worker, and there's been nothing about how he's not, you know, trying his best. And when I see this kind of comment, and to see how giddy or how eager people are to say, yeah, he's the worst, I just feel bad for the guy, right? Like, regardless as to how good a quarterback he winds up being, look, he's in a fixed competition right now, because, you know, Jimmy Haslam eventually wants to put Deshaun Watson out there because he's paying him, even though the ship should have sailed on him 4 years ago. No, let's get, this is why the Browns have been doing nothing for the better part of someone's college career. And I mean, someone who started as a freshman is going to graduate going, I haven't even seen the Browns win a game. I get he's in a fixed competition. It sucks for him. But man, when I see it, I just feel bad. Like, I feel like there's certain things that we get a little bit too over the top with, and this is one of them. I mean, I'm not inside, obviously, but just, you don't see this about a lot of other quarterbacks who are in the bottom third or the bottom part of the NFL.
26: Yeah, it's the difficulty, right, and the curiosity of what our media business and the era of hot take nonsense has brought us is, I mean, remember how celebrated Dion was? And as soon as that started to slow up, people jumped that ship and started attacking everything with the program right after, right? As loudly as they stand for how they were starting to build things with Shador and Travis Hunter, it became a, this guy can't coach, this guy can't do this, this guy, like, okay. And it extends to Shador. Now, I don't know what he becomes, and whether, you know, you actually ever get to really figure that out when you're in, you know, Cleveland, even with Todd Monk in there, and maybe he's the guy that can get whatever the best is. But as you said, it's a stacked, rigged competition. With Deshaun Watson still set to make a ton of money, he's going to get every chance to fail, it would seem, if he's healthy enough to be on the field before Shador would ever see it again. 56% completion percentage for Shador a year ago, 7 touchdowns, 10 picks, penchant for the big play, right? The ability to extend plays, big arm, all of that. But it's that age-old thing. It's like, all right, the adaptation, growth, development, whatever. Will he actually get to do that? Do I feel bad for him? No, someone's got to be ranked last. But to your point, yeah, the the dancing on the Shedeur Sanders football grave seems so petty and wrongheaded.
25: Yeah, everybody seems too quick to do it. Like, okay, he's been in the league for a year. He played okay in spots last year. He's tough, delivers the football. For everybody else, you can say, well, there's going to be, you see improvement from year one to year two, right? Well, why can't that be the case for him, right? Like, why suddenly is it, oh, he's terrible? You just seen nothing of him so far this season, right? So that's why I feel like everything gets a little bit over the line when it comes to him.
26: But I think some of it is the talk out of both sides of your mouth. You can't tell me how miserable and awfully run the Browns and Jets are and then completely bash their quarterbacks without some sense of nuance to it.
25: Yeah, well, the Jets, you just bashed.
26: Sam Darnold's a Super Bowl champ now.
25: Coming up next, more NFL on the way. The biggest NFL story of the day is next. 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
14: Three late ball games in the major leagues. Tampa Bay has taken a 9-7 lead at Colorado into the bottom of the 11th inning. At Seattle, the Mariners are getting shut out in the bottom of the ninth. Detroit 8-0 in the lead. The Padres lead now 8-4 at Arizona in the bottom of the seventh. Houston won again 7-2 over Toronto. Milwaukee won again 4-2 against Pittsburgh. Texas ended a 6-game losing streak, edging San Francisco 5-4 with a run in the bottom of the ninth. And the Cubs handed the Dodgers a fifth straight loss, 5-1. And it was new L.A. pitcher Tarek Skubal taking the loss, although he allowed just two runs in six innings with six strikeouts. Atlanta won its sixth game in a row. Boston won its sixth straight. Yankees shut out St. Louis 2-0. Philadelphia 5-0 over Washington, which has lost seven straight. And the Falcons gave running back Bijan Robinson a 3-year extension. I'm Steve DeSig.
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25: 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Just search our names, Jason Smith and Mike Harmon. About 10 minutes after we get done, the Best Of podcast goes up. All our takes, all our content from tonight. Again, just search our names, Jason Smith and Mike Harmon, wherever you get your podcast, and it will be there right after we get off the air. Now, before we get into this NFL story, I forgot. I wanted to tell you this story today, Mike, because it was really, really funny. And it put a smile on my face in what's been a really bad season for the Mets. Right?
26: No, it's been a very difficult time. Fortunately for you, you know, the Knicks.
25: Yeah, which is what's most important. Yeah.
26: Long ago.
25: I almost got to say that as a part of it, because that's been like my default is, hey, Jason, the Mets. The next one. But today, Pam and I and Zoe go out for lunch, and we go to a coffee company, which is a place we love in Westchester near where Zoe used to play softball in Little League. Mm-hmm. And we go there, and I'm wearing my Mets T-shirt, and we go there to order, and we order our food, and I get an omelet. And so the waitress comes back, takes her order, okay, great. And then the waitress comes out, and then somebody else from the back comes out with plate as well. And it's a guy from the back. He wasn't serving us, so I didn't know. But everybody gets their food. They serve Pam first. They serve Zoe first. And the guy says to me, "I know you. I wanted to bring you your food like Juan Soto." And I said, okay. And he just, you know, Soto, when he gets really wide stance and he shifts his feet, when he gets to the batter's box, he moves back and forth. That's what he does. He gets over to me with his food, like the plate is the bat, and he starts shifting his weight from side to side and moving the plate back and forth. And it's absolutely hysterical. And I'm just going, oh my God, I didn't know what to say. I was tongue-tied. I had no idea what to do. And my wife goes, what is going on? What is going on? And Zoe goes, oh, I think he knows daddy and he's doing Juan Soto. And I was like, wow, baby girl, way to know that. Right? But he just sits here and he just moves it. He's doing the Juan Soto, which is awesome. I'm like, oh my God, that is incredible.
26: Do you walk around the house doing the Juan Soto? Is that now a dance craze?
25: Yeah. Well,
26: localized in your house?
25: No. Just being in my 50s, sometimes I got to do that if I got to pick up something off the floor. Like then I go, okay, let me get a little wide.
26: The wide stance.
25: Back and forth, get a little momentum going down here and picking it up. Okay, got it. I can throw that away. Okay, I did the Soto. I'm feeling pretty
26: Instead,
25: good.
26: Instead, you can just listen to the song. Bend it over to the front, touch your toes, and you can make it. No, it's pretty good, though. That is a nice little tribute, though, to get someone to come do the
25: food,
26: Soto.
25: So, And I went to look for him after at the end, and I couldn't find him. I wanted to say, hey, thanks. That was really fun.
26: Did you ask him if any of the Knicks gear he ordered showed up yet?
25: Yeah. Hey, dude, I'm just happy my scoreboard game 4 hat came in.
26: It's a good start, especially as you're getting ready to head on vacation so you can, you know, showcase. Hey, anybody here that wants to commiserate with me over greatness, come on over.
25: Yeah, I got that packed. Got my Nixon 5 shirt packed. Yeah, all ready to go, man. I am ready to
26: go. The one you spray painted?
25: Yeah.
26: Nixon 5. You know, you spelled it wrong.
25: No, it's fine. You can't spell a V wrong. It's the Villanova V. That's why it's the V for Villanova. It's like, that's why it's even cooler, right? Yeah. I cut the sleeves off it already. It looks great, man. Are you kidding? Oh, man. They're going to go, whoa, who's this movie star on vacation? Oh, that's Jason Smith.
26: What are you doing with the sleeveless? I talked to you about this.
25: Yeah, but it's okay. I'm going on vacation. I can wear it on
26: vacation. Unless you're in the gym like you're Lou Ferrigno and pumping iron going, Arnold, the sleeveless man. Come on.
25: Dude, I can't not show these triceps whenever possible. I mean, like, I'd be doing people a disservice if I'm not showing my triceps.
26: Always work for great balance triceps, and definition.
25: In fact, I walk with my arms turned inward so I can actually show it off. Like, look at those triceps right there.
26: Today was the 7th year anniversary when the on the Fox Sports Radio Twitter account, we put up a picture of my calves.
25: Hey, happy anniversary, buddy.
26: Yeah, no, it was good. I looked in the mirror and I said, still got it.
25: Yeah.
26: Leg day every day, baby.
25: Did you do that and go, hey, 7 years ago, today, calves look the same?
26: That's damn right. Still got the split. Oh, yeah, they're glorious.
25: It's too bad because you would think at some point the Cavs would just quit when they realize they're not going to win. Oh,
26: wow.
25: Did I do the Cavs beat? Cavs quitting?
26: Yeah, but you know what? I like that the new WNBA team that's coming in, they said, we don't want the same color scheme because we don't want to be the Lady Cavs.
25: Yeah. It's good. Yeah. You know, the funny thing is we were talking about that today with the new WNBA team and my wife said, what's the name of the team going to be? And I said, oh, they're going to be the Sirens. She goes, why aren't they called like the Rockers? Like it's the Rock and Roll Hall of Fame. And I said, well, funny you say that. I said, they used to be called the Rockers. I go, they haven't had a team. They're getting back a team. They haven't had a team in like 20 years because they folded. But they used to be called the Rockers. She goes, wow, I thought of that all by myself. I didn't know that I had thought of a name that had been used. I said, yeah, it's great.
26: That's
25: the Rockers.
26: That's pretty good. I mean, the fact that you have the roller coaster in Sandusky, Ohio.
25: Yeah.
26: That is the
25: You have Siren's Curse. Yes, you have Siren's Curse at Cedars Point.
26: There you go.
25: It's very big. Very big. But absolute sanity in the NFL today. No, I didn't say insanity. I didn't say Vinsanity. I didn't say Linsanity. Absolute sanity in the NFL today because the right player set the market at the right position. Bijan Robinson gets a record running back deal from the Falcons, a 3-year deal worth up to $75 million. He is now the highest paid running back in NFL history. He's getting $51 million guaranteed. The deal was negotiated by Clutch Sports, so congratulations. The hold-in is over. Bijan Robinson is paid, and the best running back in the NFL is now going to teach him how to play quarterback. That's great. Now you got this money, but you know we're having trouble here, so we're just going to direct snap it to you. Are you doing that, Bijan?
26: I like that we joked about the Wildcat the other day when this was becoming an issue at the quarterback position, and then today when we're talking with Jason Lockenfora, what did he say? Wildcat.
25: Yeah. I mean, I want 1,000 yards rushing, 1,000 yards receiving, and 1,000 yards passing from Bijan Robinson this year. That's what I want.
26: There you go. Remember, 214 carries in that rookie year because they kept him in a box.
25: Yeah.
26: 304 carries last year, or I'm in 2024, 287 last year. Again, James Wilder has.
25: But also go along with 79 receptions.
26: Yeah, 79,
25: too, right?
26: 61, 58 are the reception totals. James Wilder of the Buccaneers in 84 had 492 touches.
25: Oof.
26: Man. Now, if they direct snap at Wildcat style, that's not that'll still count because it's a rushing attempt. So maybe we can still get there, but. Yeah, 492. There's your standard. Let's go.
25: Yeah, but if he's got to have a pass attempt for it to count as a.
26: Well,
25: as
26: I mean,
25: a
26: they
25: touch,
26: paid
25: a quarterback.
26: Yeah. Well, no.
25: It doesn't count as a touch if he hands it off.
26: No. But he's not going to hand it off. He's running it himself. So.
25: Oh, that is true.
26: So
25: that
26: it's true. It's a carry. Yeah, you're right. Okay. And then it's a reception. So
25: every
26: if he
25: touch.
26: Bugs bunnies it
25: every
26: and throws touch. It to himself. But the other thing is someone's got to throw the ball to Drake London because they paid him a lot of money too.
25: Yeah.
26: So
25: I guess
26: Bijan would get those 100 pass attempts. We'll get there with your effort.
25: Yeah. All of a sudden Kyle Pitts is going, hey, man, I was the remember after 8 years, I'm the breakout guy at 35 years old. but this is why I love this story, because – And it doesn't make sense, but at least this part makes sense. Nobody but the best running backs in the NFL set the bar salary-wise. Nobody. No running back gets paid the top salary unless you are the number one running back in the game, right? Saquon Barkley had to run for 2,000 yards. He got paid. It's great to see running backs getting paid. We kind of are coming back to running backs a little bit after getting to quarterbacks because people realized, oh, okay, running backs get hurt. Let's go to the quarterbacks. But now, boy, if the quarterbacks stink, we don't want them to have the ball more. We want to be able to run the ball. So we're coming back to running backs now. I feel bad for all the guys that just had the wrong time in their careers, but they're coming back to running backs now, and the guys are getting paid.
26: And the game's changed, right? Because we're talking, you know, with Robinson, with Gibbs, with Barkley. I mean, catching the ball out of the backfield is such a big deal. I mean, you know, Derrick Henry is just such the outlier of the throwback style of running back, not to mention because – he may be on his last leg because of the substation, Christian McCaffrey, there in San Francisco.
25: But the whole thing is that, okay, Robinson was a hold-in. Jahmyr Gibbs is a hold-in. Okay, these are your two best running backs. And now that Bijan Robinson signed, I'm sure Jahmyr Gibbs will be a couple of days away. Okay, here's what the market is. It's going to be somewhere in that neighborhood.
26: Give me a dollar more.
25: Yes. He's just as good. He's a little bit different guy. Not quite the guy that you can give him the ball as many times running, but you can throw it to him more, right? I mean, these two guys are amazing. And so, but they're going to set the mark, right? And the running back position, there's sanity to it because the best guys are the ones setting the mark. Whereas you go to wide receivers and quarterbacks and it's, what the hell are you guys doing? Like, I get that, hey, we're desperate, but like when the Jaguars give Trevor Lawrence $55 million, suddenly the average quarterback is going to make $50 million a year. Like, what the hell, man? Like, teams can't do that. And wide receiver wise, how are guys who are not even in the top 15 getting $30 million a year, right? Like, Zay Flowers is good. I like Zay Flowers, but there's a dozen wide receivers I would give that money to before I would give that to him, right?
26: Heard the stat lock and forth throughout, right? Just in terms of red zone targets and touchdowns, like he's a non-factor in the red zone.
25: Yeah, I mean, I don't get how we have the abs and people are getting paid now, and the running backs are getting paid a lot of money, but I don't get how we can do it at running back, but we can't do it at quarterback and wide receiver. And that's why you're seeing the wide receivers teams deciding, okay, we're going to cycle through guys 1 year to the next because we have a young guy we think we can get the same production out of, and someone we're going to like. There's no shortage of players you can draft this year that you think, could this guy or in, if he's what we think he is, give us Zay Flowers-like production? Of course it can. And we got him on a rookie contract, and maybe it's a second-round contract, and we can do this thing for 5 years. Whatever you want to do, right? There's no way the teams don't think. But yet, you still see at quarterback, we say, well, I don't understand how it gets so, and the quarterback especially has gotten so out of whack that team that, you know, we got 32 teams going, hey, okay, let's make sure the best players are getting paid and they're setting the market. Let's make sure that Brady and Mahomes and Josh Allen, these guys are setting the market, the MVPs and Lamar Jacksons. I mean, when you get into some of the contracts you've seen the last couple of years, I go, there's no wonder why teams feel like I can't compete. I can't take this percentage up my salary cap for a guy that's the 20th best quarterback in the NFL just because life could be a lot worse. I can't do that. Right? Like, how do we have it for running backs and we don't get it for quarterbacks and wide receivers? Like, we need some sort of sanity to get in there at quarterback and wide receiver the next couple of years.
26: Well, with wide receivers, it's a strange phenomenon, right? That pairing, as if you were playing fantasy football. All right, I need to grab this guy's number one receiver, and now I'm locked in, right? Because anything he does, I win twice. Okay, that's all fine and good. What about wide receiver 2, 3, 4, and the tight end? Oh, and the running back out of the backfield that you don't get from that wide receiver production. And to your point, yeah, I can find another guy. With running backs, we see it all the time. You can find guys. Now, when we're talking about Bijan Robinson, Jahmyr Gibbs, Barkley, and that's just a cut above. And for the quarterback position, for as long as you and I have been doing this together, it's not a function of whether I've got the one. It's like, do I have just above the fold, as it were? It's like, what's my alternative? And we were laughing a little bit about the rankings when you get to the Jets, the Browns, and just history of certain franchises. Hell, the Bears, until Caleb Williams showed up, outside of a year or two of Eric Kramer firing the ball around and the wishing, wanting, hoping of what the Jay Cutler era. It's a long time. I mean, how many times can we reference Sid Luckman in 2026 or whatever you thought of Jim McMahon? They generated a bunch of offense, a lot of it on the strength of what the defense provided back in the day. But all of that to say, it's always been, all right, it's your turn. Otherwise, we've got to shuffle up and deal with whatever the backup guy was, or we go back into the draft and we hope to get lucky. All right, we've been talking about that with prospects in terms of the trade deadline in baseball. It becomes the same thing. So if I've got a guy, and this is a lot about the sport as well in terms of continuity and consistency. Right, look at how much Jalen Hurts year to year people wear on him. It's like, how about you actually keep the same coordinator for more than, you know, a season or two? And there's something built in that you're building on versus, nope, I don't like that. Throw those whiteboards out. We're starting from scratch. We're not even going to use that anymore. I mean, that's what he's had to do year after year. Alex Smith, all those years in San Francisco. Next guy, next guy, next guy goes to Kansas City. Better teaching, continuity and consistency in the approach. And lo and behold, he became a pretty damn good quarterback before he got hurt, right? And then the Patrick Mahomes era begins. But the quarterback position, and you and I, we've felt it with our teams, Jason. It would have been nice to at least have had that decision somewhere along the way.
25: Exit out by the Fresca, exit Swollen Dome. Jason Smith, Mike Harmon, live from the Fox Sports Radio studios. I mean, if the running back sanity would get to the other positions, teams would be in much better positions than they are now. You wouldn't be paying these Jags. Oh, this guy's got to get I mean, Baker Mayfield going, hey, how come I don't get $50 million a year? Dude, I thought you overpaid at $30 million. Now he wants fed. He's going to get $50 million. Like, it's crazy.
26: But he's got 95 touchdowns in the last 3 years.
25: I'll tell you. Exit, how about a Fresca? Exit, Swollen Dome. Jason Smith, Mike Harmon. Coming up next, boy, do we have a big football story. One NFL head coach in a new job this year. I just want to say good luck after what happened earlier today. That's next. Jason and Mike, Fox Sports Radio.
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0: 1-2. Breaking ball got him. 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
1: That is not John Cena.
0: You know, we mentioned John Cena earlier in the show, T-shirt. You were asleep at the wheel with that. No. You're asleep at the wheel.
2: Wasn't asleep.
0: No, just didn't care.
3: That's a nice callback.
0: Sure, sure. When is a big NFL story not a big NFL story, right? Like, we've talked about tonight how this was a big turn-the-page night from everything else we had seen through the summer, from the MLB trade deadline, LeBron picking a new team, every day new Knicks content everywhere, the World Cup is over, more Knicks content. And, okay, now, football, ready? 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
0: This goes to show you just where it's at, is that as much as we're ready for football and all the stuff and every day reading and seeing video, how your team is doing, reading recaps and all of this, Hard Knocks started tonight. I had no idea Hard Knocks started tonight. I had absolutely no idea Hard Knocks started.
3: Did it really? I had seen little clips, but I didn't see any release date. That was not in my purview, no.
0: Hard Knocks, and it took me a second to remember. When I saw Hard Knocks trending, I'm like, oh, yeah. I'm like, wait, who is the team this year? And I'm gonna do a test with myself going, who is the team this year? And it took me a few seconds to go, oh, right, it's the Seahawks. Right. Seahawks, right. And, trying to look and see if there's anything big that happened. Because obviously we can't watch it. But that's been the whole thing for, us being on the air. When a Hard Knocks comes out, we can't watch it. I'm looking to see if there's any big snippets to post. Mm-hmm. And there's nothing. And I like there's fun stuff. And I assume for what I feel like is that for Seahawks fans, it'll be fun. And because they're the champs. But overall, I mean, this is kind of where Hard Knocks is that tonight was the first night. And how big football fans, I had no idea that it was tonight. I really didn't. That's how far off the radar screen that Hard Knocks has gotten. Even the off-season one with the Giants, we might look back at that and say, like, that's like Tiger winning the Masters the last time. Like, he went so long. Like, Tiger meant so much for so long that he didn't win for, almost a decade, and he wins his last. It's like, oh, my God, he won, and that's it. Then we haven't really seen him do anything since. Like, I wonder if that's the last Hard Knocks. Like, Hard Knocks was so great for so long that it disappeared from relevancy, but we got the off-season Hard Knocks, and we got the Giants saying, I don't want Barkley to go to the Eagles and watch him win the Super Bowl, and that's exactly what happened. Oh, that might have been, like, the last moment that Hard Knocks had, because I mean tonight I'm like, okay, and I'm looking for fun stuff, and I got to think it would be up there on social media if it was there, and there really hasn't been anything.
3: You're gonna promise us you're gonna call us before you make a decision, right? Look, and the Bears had, what was it, DJ Moore went to an ice cream place, like a museum kind of thing in Chicago with his family. I think that was the big one for the Bears, and they were really mad because they saw cuts of it, and like, we can't have guys cursing. It's not what we do here. It's like, that's all it is. It's fights and cursing. And guys getting cut. Like, what are we doing? That's all anybody watched for. The little guy that you were cheering for, and then you found out, you're cut too. No! He was our favorite.
0: The thing is that teams are so scared now, especially since the end with what happened with the Giants and Barkley. But going back, going, okay, we want to make sure we can control everything, that they're so scared that now whatever control they have, we just get very vanilla stuff. And this is on Hard Knocks. They have to find a way to reinvent themselves to make, hey, teams want to have us to do this. Like, whatever it's going to be, and I'll be the first guy to tell you, I don't have the answer on that, but this is where HBO's got to go, okay, how do we bring this brand back? Right, how do we make it something where everybody can't wait to see it? It's the thing we used to own August, and now we don't. Like, there's got to be a way to get teams in the NFL back on board with this show.
3: Well, you should just have the Giants again. We get Jackson Dart, Scadabo, and a Harbaugh waxing poetically on the meaning of life.
0: Well, if you can get those cameras from Seattle to New York, let's everybody pack up.
3: Pack it up. We're leaving. Just send it there.
0: Just look for the guy doing backflips. Follow him around. He'll give you something.
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0: 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Exit Swollen Dome. For Mike, I'm Jason. Coming up next, my buddy Ben Maller. This is Fox. We are.
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15: Broad ridge of high pressure continues to dominate much of the western U.S., bringing hot, dry conditions from California into the Great Basin and the Pacific Northwest. Temperatures across parts of the interior Northwest and Columbia Basin will climb well into the 90s. The biggest weather story remains wildfire smoke and the air quality across Washington State and portions of the Pacific Northwest. The National Weather Service says extensive smoke will continue to blanket much of eastern Washington while shifting wind patterns are spreading haze and unhealthy air into western Washington, including the Seattle metro area. Across the southwest, another hot summer day expected from Arizona through Nevada and New Mexico. In the central plains and Midwest, warm and humid conditions continue with scattered afternoon and evening thunderstorms possible. Along the east coast, temperatures remain seasonably warm with a mix of sunshine and scattered showers from the mid-Atlantic into the southeast. Gulf Coast communities also expecting typical summertime thunderstorms. That's your national
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19: The Cubs sent the Dodgers to a fifth straight loss, 5-1. Losing pitcher Tarek Skubal in his first start with his new team allowed just two runs in six innings and had six strikeouts. Houston won again, 7-2 over Toronto. The Brewers, with the best record in the majors, beat Pittsburgh 4-2. Texas ended a six-game losing streak with a run in the bottom of the ninth to beat San Francisco 5-4. Victories for Detroit and San Diego. Tampa Bay, in 11 innings, won 9-7 at Colorado. The Yankees shut out St. Louis 2-0. George Lombard Jr. homered for his first major league hit. Boston won its sixth game in a row. Atlanta won its sixth straight. Philadelphia shut out Washington 5-0. The Nationals have lost seven straight, and Nationals all-star outfielder James Wood was placed on the IL. And the Reds, with two runs in the eighth, beat the A's 5-4. The Atlanta Falcons gave running back Bijan Robinson a three-year extension. I'm Steve DeSager.
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20: A's pitcher Tarek Skubal, acquired by the Dodgers in last weekend's big trade with the Tigers, made his L.A. debut last night and lost. Skubal pitched well, allowing 2 runs in 6 innings, but not enough as the Dodgers fell to the Cubs 5-1. Despite the loss, Skubal enjoyed making his Dodger debut in Chicago's Wrigley Field.
21: What are they rooting against you for? You know, I love the fans. You know, this game is about the fans, you know, as much as it's about the players, but the fans are what create the environment, you know, and it's a ton of fun to play in front of crowds like that, you know, even if they're booing me or whatever it is. You know, I think that's what makes the game of baseball really fun.
20: The Dodgers are slumping. They've dropped 5 games in a row. Ohio State is number one in the preseason college football coaches poll. Oregon, Georgia, Texas, and Notre Dame round out the top 5. Some big deals got done in the NFL. The Falcons agreed to a 3-year extension with running back Bijan Robinson worth $75 million. And the Bears and right tackle Darnell Wright come to terms on a 4-year deal worth $116 million. Both are the richest deals ever at their positions. I'm Matt McCoy.
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0: million followers on socials. Mike doesn't have followers anyway.
1: I think you might be off a little bit on those numbers, Marcel. Yeah, I think you might be awkward. Off a little bit here. I think, like a few zeros, many zeros. I think you might be
0: many
1: off on
0: zeros for him, not mine.
1: I got you. All right. Steve in Manhattan, what's on your agenda? Steve in Manhattan, please.
2: Leprechaun for president, and the Red Sox will not lose a game for the rest of the century. Now, the Mallet Jamboree, Ben, distinguished panel, expanding audience, welcome to Hee Haw. Now, listen, folks, I got to apologize. In recent times, I was not able to call sports radio because the past 10 days I was in big demand for those other crazy radio programs, talk radio. They don't talk sports. They want my opinion and everything.
1: They were demanding. They said these other news political talk shows said the one thing we need to drive ratings is Steve in Manhattan's takes on the culture wars. That's what we need.
2: You're exactly right, because this clown, he banned me from his show about a month ago, right? And when I started calling his show for about a year, all his show now is commercials. His ratings went through the roof. He doesn't understand, like the salespeople start getting a lot of...
1: It sounds like our show during the World Cup. Let's say hello to Poppy. I just got this message, Poppy. Good news, Poppy. Noah in Austin is listening. He says, I'm waking up early to listen to the Ben Maller show, and the first call I tune into is Poppy from San Diego. He then said, outlook for the day is not so good.
3: Oh, wow. He's gonna love it because when we get those picks for the World Cup,
1: All right. Michael in Tulsa says, you won't have the budget for Poppy's picks until you get more subscribers to Maller Plus. That is true. Skip DeZip writes and says, Maller, I will not tolerate such slander against our beloved mascot, Zippy. Even from our favorite blankety blank, he is unblessed until further notice, he says. Oh, I've got the shame bell, according to Skip DeZip. All right. We talk Akron football. This is great.
4: Ben, can you bring Steve back for a second?
1: Oh, yeah. The first time that's ever been brought up, you can bring Steve back. Steve in Manhattan, you're on the air. Steve in Manhattan, hello.
2: Okay, take two. Go ahead. You got a question for me or something?
4: I do. Steve, will you be bringing your star power to the Maller meet and greet
1: Great
4: in Las
1: question.
4: Vegas?
1: Will you be leaving? You don't leave New York, do you?
2: No, I do leave New York. I'm just hoping that you'd come to New York. You know, I mean, we all meet at the Deuce, 42nd Street, Times Square, right?
1: I was just in New York a few months ago. I didn't see you, though. You know.
2: I know, but you didn't tell me you were here, you know?
1: Well, I don't like to advertise where I am.
2: I would have brought you to a restaurant in Hunts Point. Now, everybody from New York is living. I would have brought you to one of the best restaurants in Hunts Point.
1: What kind of food? What kind of food is it?
2: It's Spanish food. It's in the South. It's in
1: Listen, I live in Southern California, which has the greatest Mexican food of all time. I don't need to go there for Mexican food. I need other food if I go to New York.
2: Yeah, but it's not Mexican. It's Spanish. It's actual Spanish from Spain, not Mexican.
1: You can get
2: Mexican food all
1: over. It's close, though. You know, it's the same palate, right? Similar palate, yes? Come on.
2: Now, it's the same thing. Listen, as long as the food is fresh and cooked good, you're way ahead of the game. But could I tell the audience why this clown banned me from his show about a month ago?
1: Give me the short version. How about that?
2: Oh, no, my stories are always concise and quick to the point. I called the president Baby Huey, and he's a guy who's like, you know, oh, you can't say that and everything. And come on, man. It's talk radio. We're supposed to talk, right? And he banned me from his show. And I drove his ratings through the stratosphere.
1: I know. Just like our show, our radio. Right, Marcel?
0: Channel 10, Knoxville.
1: He's watching Channel 10 in Knoxville, it sounds like.
0: Oh, I'm sorry, Ben. I made up my mind here.
1: Why did you watch? What? We lost you to Channel 10 in Knoxville?
0: No.
1: Are you Channel cheating 10. On us? You're cheating on us, Marcel.
0: Oh, bad job by me.
1: I caught you in the act. I caught you in the act, Marcel.
0: Oh, I just having the announcement.
1: You have a new. You have a new lover. Knoxville, Channel 10 in Knoxville.
0: That's in Tennessee, but I'm not telling.
1: I'm telling Kathy and Madison about this.
0: No! Don't tell her.
1: I'm going to tell Kathy and Madison. I'm going to do it, and I'm going to tell Shane in Des Moines. I'm going to let him know, and Analog Al, and Mallard Prop Guy, and Furt.
0: I'm sorry, Ben. This is going to be saying I'm doing the announcing for Password, the War Game of the Stars, and that's final. So if you want to play with Ben, Lorena, and the guys, you better call right now. Back with the Ben Maller Show right after these words. I promise you. I'll be staying here at the Dynasty like no one else.
1: Okay. All right, stop. We do need another contestant. 877-99 on Fox. Password, the Word Game of the Stars, is next.
5: You know we have what you want.
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5: This is no longer a theory. Whether it's late at night,
1: coast to coast,
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8: Here's your News Radio 740 forecast. Mostly sunny this morning with a chance of showers in the afternoon. Highs today, 97.
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1: Two pros and a cup of Joe, Fox Sports Radio. LeVar Arrington, Brady Quinn, Jonas Knox with you here. Coming up, top of next hour, we're going to call it a little over 10 minutes from now. 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Again, that'll be yours here on FSR. 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
3: Ooh, pick me, pick me.
1: All right, Lorena, do you have a guess here?
4: Lorena?
1: Do you already know the answer?
3: Maybe.
1: Okay.
4: That's okay. I mean, so we need to get to the point here because, you know, no one wants to talk about this.
3: I wanted to. They're called the Sirens.
1: All right, the Cleveland Sirens.
4: Oh, hey. Okay. Yeah, there you go. Sure. Sweet.
1: There you go. They join the long list of other Cleveland teams like Cavs, the Guardians / Indians, and the Browns as a professional franchise there in Cleveland. So it begs the question, Brady, season ticks, have you looked into it? And when do we plan on making a purchase to go attend these games there in Cleveland?
4: We got a busy schedule. That's going to be never. Okay. Just looking at the soccer schedule this fall for the girls, I can't imagine there's going to be a free night where we can actually drive to make any of those games.
1: They could really use your support.
4: Not sure I want to subject my children to the political back and forth that seems to take place in the stands. Instead of just us going to watch, you know, professional women's play basketball, we have to be subjected to all the cultural wars and political ideology that the WNBA just can't seem to figure out. Like, hey, let's just play basketball. But nope, it's got to be some sort of political stance, whether you're a player, coach, what have you. My God, why would I ever want to subject my children to that?
1: Yeah, it's pretty bad, man. And it's everywhere you turn. Like, it does not. Nobody can have an opinion about something without it being some controversial issue. And it turns into, it's nonstop with the league. I mean, that's why I'm
4: over. It's just amazing that you have players who obviously have said things outside and so forth. It's not like they always, you know, take a stance in game. But then you have a coach put on a shirt. It's like, well, yeah, well, then you're making a political statement in game and using that. And it's like, it's only going to pour gasoline on this fire. If you don't want that to be what your league's about, then maybe as a coach, since you're supposed to be the most mature one, you should stand up and be like, you know what? This was said. We're going to talk about it as a team. We could talk about it after the game or before the game, whatever. But we're not going to, during the game, then bring more light to it and stoke the fires even more. But that's not that league. I mean, I don't know if they're taking a page out of the NBA where it's like they have to make it about everything other than basketball to talk about. But it seems like they're on that path right now.
1: Yeah, it's and that's a treacherous path, to say the least. Guys, in case you missed this, let me ask you. When was about the point in training camp that you started fighting teammates? Was there
4: day
1: a certain
4: one.
1: Okay, so day
4: before
1: one.
4: Day one, yeah.
1: All right,
4: yeah,
1: so so day one. Now, I don't know what the full pad schedule is at some of these training camps. I think it's within the last day or two, so this actually probably makes some sense. Jeffrey Simmons of the Titans was thrown out of practice yesterday because he threw a punch. Robert Saleh's not taking any of that. He will not tolerate that. So Jeffrey Simmons got thrown out of practice because he threw a punch. Doesn't seem like it's the smartest thing in the world with a helmet on, but it is what it is. Jackson Dart, this isn't just a defender thing. We're not picking on defenders. Jackson Dart caused a little bit of a skirmish at Giants practice when he took a ball and threw it at a defender's face mask.
4: Oh my gosh.
1: Prompted the defenders to go after Jackson Dart a little bit, and it caused a little bit of a dust up there. So is this on par with what if a quarterback tossed the football your face mask, Mar?
5: I'd laugh at him.
1: Okay. You wouldn't, there'd be no No retaliation?
5: No, not to a quarterback. That's like you slap quarterbacks. Like if there's a situation, you don't punch a quarterback. Like you'll punch another one of them. But that's you hold quarterbacks to a different level of physicality.
4: Which is also why it's not a great move for a quarterback. Because everyone knows that.
6: What's up?
4: It's like you can't. What's up? What's up? What's up?
1: You mean that guy? I forgot about that.
4: Yeah. When you do something like that to another player, there's an element of like, well, they can't really retaliate. you know, you're doing something that you know it's like there's no consequences for. It's kind of a bitch.
1: Wouldn't that piss off your linemen too? Like, what are you doing, man? Like, now we're the ones that are going to have to stick up for you. Like, we're the ones that are going to have to actually get in some sort of a physical altercation. But maybe it's not surprising because he did say this in the offseason when introducing the president. That old Jackson.
6: What's up?
1: It's wild. John Harbaugh
5: You don't. You don't fight a... Now, if it was a running back, he's going to get suplexed. If he is a lineman, we're going to thump. But if it's a quarterback, you just laugh and you just walk back to the huddle. You see what this P word did? Like, you see what he did? He really hit me in the face with the ball.
3: Protagonist.
5: There you go.
4: Wouldn't he be an antagonist in this case?
5: Yeah, it would be. But she ran with it. I supported her.
4: Jonas, I really thought we were going to talk about Hard Knocks. Apparently, we're not going to get that.
1: Nope. Did anybody watch?
4: Yep.
1: Like,
4: you were the one supposed to.
5: Next hour.
1: I'm not watching that.
6: What's up?
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8: Seeing slowdowns on the east part of town, so this is road work here on the East Loop. Southbound between Clinton and the Port of Houston, only one lane gets through, so you're already backed up now to Gellhorn. And on the East Sam Houston Parkway, look for slowdowns now southbound from the toll bridge to 225. I'm Christina Cruz in the 24-hour traffic center.
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23: Pitch on the way. Breaking ball smacked and off the glove of Okamoto, trickles down the third baseline. Alvarez scores, and it's 3-2 Astros. Okamoto trying to backhand that one and couldn't come up with it. Pitch on the way. Curveball, and that's whacked deep to right field. Lucas is back, looking up. See you later! Taylor Trammell, a three-run homer, and the Astros lead it 6-2. Number six for Trammell. One strike pitch. Ground ball left side, right at Pena. He fields, races to second for one, throws to first. That's two. Just what the doctor ordered. The double play allows Hayden Wesneski to complete six innings of two-run ball. 1-1. Ground ball right side to his right. Allen, he has it to second for one. Pena to first. That's two, and that is the ball game. The Houston Astros even up the series at a game apiece as they defeat the Toronto Blue Jays 7-2. Astros scoring six of their seven runs over the fourth and fifth innings.
4: You love to hear it. Stros able to take care of business in the middle game of this three-game set with the Toronto Blue Jays. And with that, we say away we go. Good morning. Welcome on in. It is the Morning Drive, Sports Talk 790. Dan Matthews, Triple E, Emmanuel Elmore hanging out with you. As the Stros able to get a two-run fourth, a four-run fifth, and then you add one in the seventh for good measure, and that all adds up to the final score that Robert Ford just told you. But I'll remind you, 7-2 last night over at Daikin Park. As I mean, it starts off a little rocky there, where you get going in the early parts of the game, and Trey Savage pitching for them, and then in the third inning, right before the inning started, you got your Savage trying to be able to throw his warm-up pitches, and then all of a sudden he points to his front knee and is like, yeah, this doesn't feel right. And they say, well, okay, well, then you need to come out of the game, and that's exactly what he did. And Orange Texas's own Chad Dallas coming in. It was a, I guess you could say, Southeast Texas type of night last night for the Blue Jays, where you had Dallas, who is from Orange and played his college ball at Tennessee. And then he also had
0: was it Braden Fisher? Is that the guy's name? Yeah, Braden Fisher from Clear Lake, as he also came in last night. And, of course, you know, his dad has listened to the show and called in with us one time. And we even had Braden on with us, too, as well as he went to Clear Falls. So at least that was the Blue Jays side of things. But, I mean, again, last night, it's one of those that the Astros pretty much did what they've been doing here for the better part of the last couple of weeks. As you heard Robert Ford tell you, 12 out of their last 14 in the win column for the Stros. That's why they've been able to overtake first place, and that's why they've been able to also get above 500. So it is a lot better to live this way than the way that they were living for the longest time. And all of a sudden now, Stros trying to go for a series win today. You got Hunter Brown, HB58, going to be here on the mound, trying to be able to get the dub and be able to get out of town with a series win. And if I'm not mistaken, if the Astros did pull this off today, that would be two out of the last three have been 5-1 weeks. And then what would it be? 6-0. Yeah, because they went perfect last week. And, of course, the Monday loss was the one that got away from them a little bit. But still, it'd be nice to be able to do that, as it's going to be Hunter Brown against Jameson Taillon. And we will have Astros on deck coming your way at noon with either Matt or Ross, one of those guys. And, of course, afterwards, Adam and Adam taking your phone calls right here on Sports Talk 790. But, I mean, just enough timely hitting last night. That was nice to see. And what was even nicer to see was Hayden Wesneski be as good as he was. That was really, really nice to see out of him, because he was able to really set the tone early. I mean, I know that he ran into a little bit of trouble there in the first, but nothing too much to be able to overcome. And then it was the fourth inning or fifth inning. No, it was the fifth inning, because that's right. The Astros got out to an early 2-0 lead there with finally getting some hits there in the fourth. And then in the top of the fifth, which, by the way, too, I mean, through the first couple of games of this series, what the hell is Miles Straw's problem? Seriously, man. Like, you're having an out-of-body experience against your former team. Good for you to a certain point. But robbing guys of extra base hits. I mean, Taylor Trammell last night finally didn't have to guess if the ball went over the fence. He actually was able to round the bases and be just fine, which apparently that irked some people out there, which I don't really understand. I mean, it's one of those that, like, all the time we hear people, oh, hustle, run through the bag, do all that. He literally did that. He literally did. I mean, I guess maybe in his mind, he's thinking, hey, if they say that ball's off the wall, maybe they're going to give me a home run because the guy didn't play it back in. But usually the fielder will be a pretty good tell of that. And the fact that Miles Straw had no urgency to throw that ball in, I think, told you exactly what he was able to do. But still, I mean, the guy that you traded away for Phil Maton and for Yiner Diaz, I mean, just going off in this series, a double last night. A triple that scores a run. Well, also, too, I mean, he was also able to get on base because Jimenez able to reach on, for whatever reason, the Astros being in their pseudo shift there, where you've got basically Isak Paredes playing shortstop at that point, and a ball that would have been a routine little just tapper over the third base is able to be a base hit for him. And then, of course, he comes around the score. And then the wild pitch by Wesneski spiked one about 54 feet right in front of Yiner Diaz. He's unable to corral it there. And that's able to score the second run. But the good news is, after that, you lock it down and you are able to move on to a 7-2 win. As yet again, I mean, you get scoreless performances out of the bullpen. I've railed against multi-inning Eniel De Los Santos, because I've kind of felt like, for the most part, that you get one inning out of Eniel De Los Santos, he's good. And it's good work out of him. Then usually when you get that second inning, that's when things kind of start to get a little hairy for him. But it wasn't last night. I mean, you do get the error by Nick Allen, which kind of does irk you a little bit, because Nick Allen, I mean, that's supposed to be what he is. You know, he's a very, very slick fielder. And he's then able to make up for it, as you heard in that final call of the game, because it was right to him. Flip it to Jeremy Pena, and Pena throw it over to first and get out of there with a dub. So that is exactly what the Stros do last night. So you get six innings out of Hayden Wesneski. He gives up those two runs, strikes out four, walks a couple, able to scatter four hits as part of those six innings. So it's good to see that out of him, as now his ERA down to a 3.86 on the season. And Wesneski is one of those guys that's going to have some serious eyes on him for the rest of the season, because, I mean, of course, we talked about and played Dana Brown's comments about them not being able to get a starting pitcher, and saying that guys like Wesneski and Ronel Blanco, that's almost like getting a midseason acquisition, which usually, again, and, you know, as we talked about yesterday, that usually doesn't sit well with the fans, because it's like, no. We know what you're doing here, okay? You're trying to sell yourself on, you know what that almost kind of is to me? College football fans out there, you could ride with me on this. It was when signing day was still a thing, and your school was in on, say, a five-star quarterback or some sort of high-profile recruit out there, and they decide to end up going to your rival or some other school. And immediately people start to cope with it. And you know what? We didn't want him anyway. He doesn't fit our program. That, I kind of feel like, is what the, oh, these guys are almost like midseason acquisitions as is. It's like, I don't believe you, first and foremost, because I don't think you would have been looking for said pitching help unless you actually felt like you needed said pitching help. Because really, ideally, nobody wants to trade away anyone. I mean, if things are really going good, then you don't look to make upgrades. But the fact that you were looking to make an upgrade shows you that you don't even believe saying that. So, I mean, at least last night, Wesneski is really good for them. And he's got swing and miss stuff. He's able to use four pitches pretty regularly, and he did that last night. So you like to see that out of him. And I think the other part of all of this, too, is Taylor Trammell continues to be a really strong presence for you, not only out in the outfield. I mean, at least right now, the way that the Astros have this lineup constructed, I think is probably their best and potentially most productive lineup that they're going to have the rest of the way. We'll see what happens with Carlos Correa. I mean, obviously, there was the news yesterday that he got cleared to start swinging a bat. I mean, let's also to remind ourselves of how much time is left. You got less than 2 months left to go. You would probably have to believe that a ramp up for him would probably begin at the end of the month, beginning of September. I think if nothing else, the possibility of Correa returning this season is incredibly low. Now, could we maybe see like what happened with the 2016 Cubs? Because remember, Kyle Schwarber went out with the knee injury early on in the season. And then once they started to progress in the postseason, the Cubs were like, send him to the Arizona Fall League. Have him. That's where he could get some rehab work. And they felt good enough to be able to bring him back. And then he was part of that World Series winning club. So who knows? Maybe the Astros use the same playbook with Carlos Correa and say, hey, you really serious about coming back? Yeah. I mean, as he even said the other day, wouldn't be doing all this work if I wasn't. Okay. Well, if you get to that point, the minor league season is over. Go out to Arizona, get some at-bats, get some play out in the field, and then we'll talk about it. So at least the door is slightly open. Like, you know how it's like one of those, like a cracked door, you can kind of see a little glimpse of the light from the other room right there. That's what I kind of feel like it is. I mean, at least from people that I've talked with that I trust on this, it doesn't seem like it's going to be a possibility this year. But again, I mean, who the hell thought that we would see the man out on the field going through some on-field work and doing everything except for swinging a bat and getting in the cage and hitting and doing all that kind of stuff? So I think that that's when maybe you can start to believe that it's a possibility. But again, I think the odds are against him. But at least the good news of all of this is that if nothing else, he can't play the rest of this season. Then this offseason, you know that, well, I mean, assuming we get baseball next year, which I know a lot of people are pretty doubtful that's going to be the case. But at least if you do finally get it, and we do have a spring training, then Carlos Correa will be full go, ready to go right out the gate, and you get him to start next season. So that would be good news. But we're worried about this season because you got a first-place ball club, and you got a team that's now 59-56, 2.5 games up on the Rangers, now 3.5 games up on the Mariners because Seattle losing last night 8-0 to the Detroit Tigers. So that is at least where things stand at the moment in the AL West standings. And don't look now, too. Don't look now. But, I mean, we've talked about how the American League is just down across the board. The Astros are not that far behind the Chicago White Sox for the second overall seed in the American League. They very easily could pass them this year. So if that were the case, I mean, imagine that. If you're able to win the AL West and then get in and avoid a wild card series, I mean, again, then you'd need 3 wins. You get 3 wins, you're an ALCS baseball team. So stranger things have happened. I mean, again, I continue to see the tweets. I see them all. As a matter of fact, I even saw one from somebody this morning mentioning me and saying, this is an 82-win team. I'm just like, can we just enjoy it? Seriously? Can we just enjoy it? Like, honestly. Seriously. Like, I just, again, the fatalist Astros fans that are out there, I don't understand you. I really don't. I've said it numerous times. I'm not going to tell you how to root for your team. But, like, just, good Lord. I just want to enjoy it. And, I mean, honestly, you should just enjoy it. It's nice to have a first-place ball club. It's nice to have a team that's in the conversation. Okay? It's fine. Yes, it's not 2017. Yes, it's not 2019. It's not 2021, 2022. I get it. I understand it. Who the hell thought in 2005 that team would win the National League and go to the World Series? Now, was that a team that kind of got it done with duct tape and baling wire to a certain point? Yes, it was. And did it necessarily kind of cloud your judgment of thinking that that was really a competitive team going forward? Clearly it was, because 2006 showed you that. But things are different here now. You didn't have a Yordan Alvarez then. You didn't have a Cam Smith back then. You didn't have Jeremy Pena. I mean, the list goes on of just how different this thing is. Like, if the Astros were to actually do this year and go to the World Series, and, I mean, able to finish it off that way, at least you would have a team coming back next year that you would believe, okay, yeah, this team's still competitive. You're not wondering if a guy that should be a Hall of Famer will eventually come back and play half the season and not pitch on the road and do things like that. You don't have any of those things. So, again, it's one of those that I understand the comparisons made by some, but there's also two where it's just like, dude, you got to let the past be the past, okay? And just know that once this team started winning world titles, I think that things were a little bit different inside that building than they were before when you were chasing your very first one. So, anyway, Stros win last night 7-2. We'll be talking a lot of Stros this morning. Do want to get into a little bit of Texans because haven't really had a chance to weigh in much on Jadeveon Clowney being signed to the team and what it necessarily shows about the Texans as an organization as a whole. We'll talk about that too. Don't forget Astros GM Dana Brown joining us at 9:30 for his weekly visit. Look forward to that conversation. But at least what you got last night, incredibly encouraging for this part of the Houston Astros. We'll talk about it right here as we're just getting going. 6 o'clock hour on a Wednesday. It's the Morning Drive, Sports Talk 790.
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8: It is busy on the east side, so on the east loop, southbound at Clinton, it's road work going on. Only one lane gets through, and you're backed up all the way to Wallaceville. I mean, maybe you could take the Washburn Tunnel. There's an accident, I-10 the east freeway. If you're coming inbound at Bacardi, it's taking out 3 right lanes. Only one left lane gets through, and you're backed up to Mercury. I'm Christina Cruz in the 24-hour traffic center.
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0: Morning Drive, Sports Talk 790. It's Dan Matthews, Triple E, Emmanuel Elmore, hanging out with you here on a Wednesday, 9:30. Astros GM Dana Brown joining us for his weekly visit. Look forward to being able to catch up with him as the Astros able to handle business last night, 7-2 over the Blue Jays. They keep that 2.5-game lead on the Rangers because the Rangers walking it off against the San Francisco Giants. Did you guys see the end of that game? I mean, it's one of those that fly ball deep to right field and is slicing on the right fielder and completely whiffs on the ball. So Ezekiel Duran able to walk that off. So anyway, the Astros able to keep their lead right there. And then the Mariners lost. So that's good news there. And then the Texans, of course, more training camp practice over there at the Methodist Training Center as they've been in pads, at least on Monday. That's when things got started there. So we will get into a little bit of Texans as the morning goes along. But 713-212-5790 is the number to get in. It'd be one of those that it'd take a little bit of digging. I mean, I'm sure that Brian McTaggart or somebody like that had this stat for the Astros, but at least for two straight games, two straight quality outings out of Christian Javier and last night Hayden Wesneski. And this is one of those that especially, too, in the starting rotation, putting together good, solid starting pitching from this team is an absolute sight to see. Like, you absolutely love to see that out of that group because, well, I mean, that's been the most inconsistent part of this team this year, whether it be injuries to both Brown and Javier, or also to getting guys back late, like as in Hayden Wesneski and also Ronel Blanco. Like with Wesneski, we can absolutely agree it wasn't even just last night.

that point. I mean, we've seen Hunter Brown go seven. I'm trying to think if we've had anybody else necessarily go deeper in the games this year, but for the most part, it's been few and far between. We've had way too many where either injuries or just general ineffectiveness. I mean, even guys who can't even get out of the first inning, Tatsuya Mai, anyone, which obviously he's going to become part of the conversation this morning too, and can't wait to be able to talk about him with Dana Brown and a lot more with the Astros GM coming up a little bit later on, because, I mean, able to give you a nice relief appearance the other night. Now it's just a question of is that enough to be able to put him back into the starting rotation? So clearly that's something that we'll talk about with Dana Brown. But at least last night, out of Wisniewski, I mean, I had mentioned it in the first segment, able to use a lot of pitches and able to use them for strikes too as well. So you love to see that out of him, as Wisniewski last night used his sweeper, cutter, and sinker all the same, 19 pitches each from those. He even used the changeup three different times. So 78 pitches last night where he's got those for 19 times, and then 18 times he went to his four-seam fastball. And for the most part, he was divvying it up where the fastball was mostly against the left-handed hitters, and he also went with a sweeper against lefties, which makes sense. You know, you want to be able to have that kind of darting in on them. The cutter, you would think a little bit more. He only used that a handful of times against them, and then he would really switch things up against righties. And it was able to get good results last night, as 27% of his pitches were swings and misses. So you like to see that. And the sweeper and the cutter, definitely those pitches that were working for him incredibly well. So for a team that really likes to stress simplicity of their pitches, like take a look at a guy like Tatsuya Mai. Tatsuya Mai now is basically a two-pitch pitcher. Now, that is a little misleading, because one of those pitches has two different actions. It's that slider where, I mean, I think even Tatsuya Mai at times is like, look, I don't know if it's going to dart in or if it's going to dart away, but I just know that it's the same pitch. It's just kind of what it does once it reaches the catcher. That's a different story. But at least for Wisniewski last night, again, it's the swing and miss. That's nice to see. And, I mean, the skepticism that I and I think a lot of us had, again, with the comments made by Dana Brown the other day, is that, I mean, this is a guy that really hasn't pitched a ton at the major league level. He pitched a little bit with the Chicago Cubs when you got him over in the Kyle Tucker trade, which, by the way, too, that's the old thing about making trades and moving on, where you've got a year left on a guy. And I know a lot of people feel like that the Astros should do that this offseason with Jeremy Peña. I've made my thoughts well known on that. I think you keep Jeremy Peña, but that's also, too, it's a Scott Boras client. We just saw it play out with Tarek Skubal in Detroit. I mean, you even heard their GM a couple of days ago, Scott Harris, say that they had approached Scott Boras and Tarek Skubal with a contract extension, and they were quickly rebuffed, because that's usually what Boras instructs his clients to do, is go to free agency, let the market play out, and then go from there. And usually, as we've seen with the Astros, whenever players go to free agency, bye-bye, see you later, extend them a qualifying offer, and then they're going to reject said qualifying offer, and then they'll take a option-laden deal with somebody else out there, because without knowing what the baseball world's going to look like after the lockout comes to an end, because we will have a lockout that is going to happen, it's just a question of, is it a lot like the last one where eventually they were able to get it, squeeze in a spring training, and then we got the season going? That's going to remain to be seen. But at least for that, I mean, for being able to get Hayden Wisniewski, that's a huge get. We've already seen what you've gotten out of Cam Smith and out of Isak Paredes. Those have both been guys that have immediately been able to contribute for you, and now you're getting Hayden Wisniewski doing this, and that's nice to see. But again, yesterday, I'm not coming off of it. I think that right now, your starting rotation, you get me to a postseason series today. Let's just say that the Astros, for the sake of argument, are not able to overtake the Chicago White Sox, and you go all three games of a wild card series. Obviously, Hunter Brown's number one. Number two is Peter Lambert. He's earned that right. He is the number two. And number three, where he's had playoff experience and you know exactly what you can get out of him. I mean, I understand post Tommy John, it's been a little different for Christian Javier, but I'm going Christian Javier. No questions asked.
It's going to be Christian Javier, number three, because I like the guys that I can trust that know what that time of year is like.

0: as opposed to guys there where I'm already kind of taking a gamble with Peter Lambert. So why do I want to do that in back-to-back games? My season's on the line. I'd like to have somebody out there that is going to know what that moment is like, as opposed to somebody who doesn't quite know what that moment is like. So that's where I think that the rotation sits at the moment. And then at least last night, I think number four is Hayden Wesneski. That's a very strong number four for you. If you're able to have that, all of a sudden, you're looking at a starting rotation that we had a lot of questions about and a lot of concerns about, that if you've got Hayden Wesneski in that number four spot, you feel a lot better about it. Because, again, like I said, he gets swings and misses. He gets outs. He throws strikes for the most part. I know in the first inning, it was a little bit of a risky proposition, but he was able to settle in, and it was all good after that. So good, strong six innings out of him last night. You like to see that, and you like to see this starting rotation starting to stabilize a little bit. I mean, I understand it. We wanted Casey Mines, didn't get him. Wanted Foster Griffin, same deal there. And there's some thoughts on that. And Jim Bowden, guy that usually goes on Foul Territory TV with AJ Pruszynski and the crew, he was one of the people yesterday that was very vocal about, hey, look, I think the Astros really missed out on not getting a starting pitcher. But, I mean, it's one of those that once it gets to the postseason, nobody really cares about what you missed out on at the trade deadline, as long as you're able to get there and as long as you're able to win. And that's exactly what the Astros are trying to do. 713-212-5790 is the number to get in. While we've talked a lot about the good this morning, I mean, you know how I usually do things when it comes to good news, bad news. I like to get the bad news out of the way first, but we're going to go in reverse order here. It's the upside down world here this morning on the morning drive because, well, there's also some parts that are starting to concern you a little bit with this team. What those concerns are, share them with you. We'll air the grievances next right here. It is the morning drive, Sports Talk 790. No, it's not Festivus.
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5: Here's your News Radio 740 forecast. Mostly sunny this morning with a chance of showers in the afternoon. Highs today 97.
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0: Morning Drive, Sports Talk 790. Dan Matthews, Triple E, Emmanuel Elmore. No mountains here in the Houston area, but we got all the other good vibes that go along with it on a Thursday, or actually in this case, it's a Wednesday morning. And tomorrow will be Thursday. Know that. So got that going for us. As the Stros win last night, 7-2 over the Toronto Blue Jays, and they're going to try to go for a series win this afternoon before you wrap up the homestand and head out west for a stint. And you also have the Texans going through training camp practice again this morning over at the Methodist Training Center. Coming up here in about 10 minutes, we jump around as go all across the board here, including getting you ready for the most glorious time of the year that I know some people are big fans of, and, well, some others, you know, you could kind of take it or leave it. 713-212-5790 is the number to get in. As I mentioned, I mean, you've had some good and you've had some bad with the Astros, where it's one of those things that talked about last night, their struggles with runners in scoring position, which really, I guess, has not been as pronounced as I thought that it was. Because, I mean, at least Monday night was frustrating. No question about it. I mean, it's one of those when you have won 10 of your last 14 where a loss kind of frustrates you because, well, I mean, clearly you did something to be able to lose that game. And one of the things that usually is the case is that you're not able to get a hit with runners in scoring position. A couple of guys in particular right now that you just look at and you're just like, dude, what's going on? Are Isak Paredes and Christian Walker. Now, Walker has, at least statistically, started to hit a little bit better. I mean, again, as I mentioned, it was the months of May, June, and July where they were not good for Walker. He hit 200 with a 276 OPS, in or OBP, excuse me. If that was OPS, it'd be even worse. But OBP in the month of May. And then he hit 223 with a 286 OBP. And then last month, 208 with a 305 OBP. Things have gotten a little bit better. I mean, at least the last few games, he kind of has gotten back to a little bit of the struggles. But are we aware, though, too, that Christian Walker is now on an 8-game hitting streak? Like, that's something that I thought was kind of interesting right there. But it's also, too, with Walker, it's where the outs are coming that frustrates you. It's the double plays. It's the strikeouts with runners in scoring position that you're just kind of like, dude, like, we need it out of you. And I think that more than anything, what you want and need out of Christian Walker is the long ball in the RBI. I mean, there was a time this season where the RBI lead that is currently with Yordan Alvarez and looks like it's going to stay with Yordan Alvarez was something that was being threatened by Christian Walker. I mean, again, like I said, complete opposite seasons to this point for the Astros and for Walker. I mean, last year with the Astros, it was one of those where they were playing their best baseball in the middle of the season. The end of the year, I mean, injuries started to rack up on you. But also, though, during those injuries racking up on you, that was when Christian Walker was putting together a nice little second half. In this part of the season to this point, it's not been as good for him. He had a lot better of a start. March and April were really good for Christian Walker. It's just been the next 3 months have not been so good. So at least, if nothing else, he's starting to trend in the right direction. I mean, it is, again, for a guy like him, that you'd like to see him be able to be a little bit more productive, especially with those runners in scoring position situations. But Isak Paredes is a guy that right now he is, I mean, just really up against it. And last night, his final at bat of the game was one that when you're going through a slump, that happens to you. He absolutely barrels one up, but it goes right at the Blue Jays third baseman. And I mean, anybody that's ever swung a bat in a meaningful game in their life knows how that feeling is where you're begging for a hit. I mean, at a certain point, a duck fart would be nice to be able to have. A little seeing eye single would be nice to be able to have. Jam shot that just gets over the second baseman's leaping glove. That would be nice to have. And you just can't buy one. But then once you finally get one of those, like Yiner Diaz last night, where it was Harry Potter night, and he definitely had some Quidditch magic on that one to be able to stay on the line. I mean, as soon as that happened, I was like, okay, that's when things are going good for you as a team. When you have plays like that happen to you, you like to see that. But at least for these two guys, I mean, these are guys that you count on. I mean, you can only count on Jeremy Peña and Yordan Alvarez so much. They're not perfect. They are human to a certain point, and they're going to have their down times. But I think if nothing else with this lineup, and especially these guys in particular, you'd like for it to not be everybody all at the same time. And seemingly for the Astros, that happens. Again, I use the My Cousin Vinny example all the time. The entire store has the flu. Yeah, it seems like at times this entire lineup has the flu. And you're just like, man, can one of you be in quarantine? Like, can one of you guys maybe be the ones that kind of keep this thing going? And look, last night, Jose Altuve, I know that we've been talking a lot about him with hitting struggles this season. Three-hit performance out of him last night. That's nice to see. Do it again. We'd like to see it even more. We'd like to see even more production out of you. You really do need to start getting on a little bit of a run here, because Jose Altuve cannot be a 230-plus hitter. We got to have a little bit more out of you than that. And at least last night, that was encouraging to see. It'd be nice if he's able to continue that today. But at least Walker in this month, hitting a little bit better, where he is at, for the month, 294 with a 368 OBP, and the slug is 471. So at least both of those are starting to tick up a little bit. So you like to see that part out of him. But Isak Paredes, I mean, the last few games, oof, smoke him if you got him. He got a hit in that game on Saturday night against the Rangers, but then he wears an 0-for-5, an 0-for-4, and an 0-for-4 last night. So 0-for his last 13, 1-for his last 16 right now at the plate. And he's also only been able to work a couple of walks in there, because that's been the other thing that we always hear about with Paredes as well, how patient of a hitter he is. He'll work counts, he'll do all that kind of stuff. Seeing a little bit of chase out of him, which don't really know if I like seeing that, and I don't think anybody does either. But at least for a guy like him, where you've got Jeremy Peña, he gets on base, that sets up Yordan Alvarez. If Yordan Alvarez is able to get on base, because, again, it's one of those that Paredes is the key here. He's struggling like this, well, then that really ups the anticipation of when Yordan Alvarez comes to the plate, where they're like, hey, that guy's not seeing it right now, so just put him on, because we like our chances, even with Peña going in the scoring position. We like our chances of we get an out right here, and then the guys that are behind him aren't necessarily world beaters right now either. We could very easily get a ground ball, get a double play, and get out of this thing. So he's the key. I mean, because when he's swinging it well, then that changes the elements in the equation. Then you probably have to be a little bit more aggressive of going after Yordan Alvarez. He protects him. But if he's riding what he is right now, a 1-for-16, man, that kind of makes it a little bit harder on one number 44, and it also makes it harder on the rest of your lineup. So Yordan drives the bus for this team. When he's swinging it well, seems like everybody else is too as well. But these two guys, I mean, it's kind of a little bit of the next step for this team. These two guys start to get going. Again, the wins will continue to pile up for you. You'll continue to pad your lead in the AL West, and you will be a postseason team. But either of these guys continue on a pronounced slump, boy, you're going to have to get a little bit more creative in trying to be able to find your way. And the good news is, at least the Astros have shown you that they've got a chance to be able to do that. So we'll see if that continues. 713-212-5790 is the number to get in. Just a couple of things coming up in the jump around, where good debuts, I mean, even if it's for those guys, and then also to the most wonderful time of the year. Both of those coming your way right here as we continue. It's the Morning Drive on a Wednesday. Sports Talk 790.
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5: Eastsiders, give yourself a few extra minutes heading out the door. We are busy. The East Loop, it's roadwork southbound between Clinton and the Port of Houston that's got you backed up all the way to Wallaceville Road. Take the Washburn Tunnel. Also on the East Freeway, if you're coming inbound at McCarty, an accident there blocks three right lanes, right shoulder, all kinds of emergency crews, and you're slow now from Federal. It's also back in traffic up onto 90, so you could take the East Sam. I'm Christina Cruz in the 24-hour traffic center.
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0: Definitely feeling satisfied after a 7-2 Astros win last night over the Blue Jays. They maintain that 2.5 game lead on the Rangers in the AL West. Closeout series this afternoon, noon. Astros on deck coming your way to get you set for Hunter Brown against the Woodland Zone. Jameson Taillon pitching for the Blue Jays. As we will have that for you right here on Sports Talk 790. Also, don't forget Astros GM Dana Brown coming up at 9:30 right here on your home of the Astros, Sports Talk 790. And the Texans going through another day of training camp practice over there at the Methodist Training Center. It's that time of the morning where we jump around. All right, so normally we don't ever want to highlight anything that comes out of the Bronx, but last night, pretty cool moment. So George Lombard Sr., former Major League player, former Major League coach, he was even part of Team USA with Mark DeRosa's staff, was here at Daikin Park as part of the World Baseball Classic. Well, his son, George Lombard Jr., last night making his debut for the Yankees, playing shortstop for them, wearing number 96, which is unique in its own right, but very first AB, long ball, leaving the yard. And it's even more significant because I'm sure you've probably heard by now, but maybe some of you haven't, that Lombard was not the only Lombard that homered last night. In his very first minor league at-bat, after just being selected in the first round of this most recent Major League Baseball draft, his brother Jacob also homering last night for the Palm Beach Cardinals. So both Lombard brothers, which in fairness, younger brother, which shout out to all the younger brothers out there. I'm one of them. The younger brother able to do it first, and then older brother able to do it second, which it all obviously whenever there's like a brother-brother comparison right there, you always think of the Mannings, which Peyton was the first one to win, and then Eli won his second. And then Eli won the third Manning Brothers Super Bowl. And then, of course, you had Peyton, who closed out his career with one. So they finished an even 2-2 with those, which remember that, too. That was when Eli is up in the suite there with the family, and he's got that look on his face. And people are like, oh, Eli doesn't really look happy for older brother. Well, I mean, as Peyton even pointed out, he goes, no, I know this look. He goes, he has that look on his face all the time. Like, remember when they did the cardboard cutout with him and Jimmy Fallon? And he goes, like, you know, it'd be a scenario like this. Like, Eli, you know, Ashley found out she's pregnant. You're going to be an uncle. And they, of course, then zoomed in on Eli's face. But anyway, at least for the Lombards last night, fun. I mean, you know, showing mom and dad right there. He's rounding the bases. Pretty cool moment. So even though it happened for the Yankees, still one of those that's at least nice to be able to see for the player himself. All right. So it is that time of the year with college football less than a month away. Triple E, are you aware that right now, today, as we speak to you, a couple of hours from now, we will be settling in front of TVs watching the very first college game day of the season. Exactly a month, September the 5th. That is the first full Saturday of college football. It can't get here fast enough.
1: It cannot.
0: I'm ready for it. I am ready for morning beers. I'm ready for breakfast tacos. I am ready for Kirk. I'm ready for McAfee, Saban, Desmond, Reese Davis, whoever the hell else is part of the show.
1: Whoever else is on the, yeah.
0: That's it. I mean, you know, McAfee having some poor kid try to kick a field goal for thousands of dollars.
1: Hundreds of dollars.
0: Which, I mean, I always do like that. That one always does crack me up, especially, too, like a kid that kicks like a warm burner, and McAfee goes, oh, this guy sucks. It's always my favorite. I love it. But the very first coaches poll came out of the season. Now, I always feel like that people have one of two reactions to the coaches poll. If your team's not ranked high enough, oh, well, the coaches don't care about it. They kind of just mail it in, which I will kind of say this just from inside knowledge. A lot of times it's the GA that's filling it out, and then they take it to the coach, and they're like, hey, what do you think? And the coach just looks at it real quick and says, yeah, I worry about my own team. Yeah, go ahead. What do I care? But then the other reaction is that preseason polls don't matter. Why do we even have them? You know why we have them. We have them to be able to create hype for the season. That's like why we have them. 100%. Yep. I mean, I love this where people, no team should be ranked early on. Why? Why? Who cares? I mean, yeah, you get a nice win early on at the beginning of the season. Sure, it's great. But then if you don't win, well, there's still plenty of time for you to be able to you know, make up for it. I mean, like last year, Texas lost by 7 on the road to Ohio State, and people, oh, Texas is overrated. I'm like, they went on the road to one of the toughest places to play in the country for the very first game of the season. a little bit of grace. It's fine. Okay. I understand in college football, it's one of those that you get the biggest win. It's the greatest thing that ever happened to your program ever. It doesn't matter what time of the year it happens. But then if you lose, man, we're screwed this season. We're going to lose two or three more times. You're probably not. And if you do, okay, so what? So Ohio State's number one, Oregon's number two, Georgia's number three, Texas Longhorns, who of course we have here on Sports Talk 790. They come in at number four. You got Notre Dame at five, defending champions Indiana at six, Miami is seven, Texas A&M checking in at number eight, Triple E, your OU Sooners at nine, and the Ole Miss Rebels rounding it out at number 10. LSU, who we also have on here, they come in at number 13, just right behind Texas Tech. And yes, Coug fans, you are in the top 25, number 24 to start the season, and the Cougs will get their season going. And of course, you can listen to them over on KPRC 950. So soon enough, like I said, I'm ready to go. I'm ready to start betting on some games. I'm ready to start just being in front of the TV from 11 a.m. all the way until 2 a.m. Like, did you hear Marco Rubio recently? Of course, you know, he's part of the Trump administration. They asked him, if you had a free week or a free day, what would you do? And his answer, I mean, it just absolutely warmed the cockles of my heart, where he said, oh, dude, a college football Saturday. He's like, my wife's not going to like this, but a college football Saturday where I would start at, which, of course, on the East Coast, it's a noontime kick. Mm-hmm. So from noon all the way until the West Coast games end at 2 a.m. our time. Dude, plenty of those days. Plenty of those days. I haven't done like Paulie Papps from the Dan Patrick Show said that he once did for the NCAA tournament, where he had once been at a sports bar and eaten all 3 days' meals there at the sports bar. I've never done that.
1: Breakfast, lunch, and dinner.
0: Yeah. Hmm. I mean, that's one of those that would be the next frontier for me, to like go to a place like Big City Wings or something like that.
1: Oh, yeah, okay, yeah.
0: And be able to do some breakfast wings and then do, you know, lunch like right for there for the 2:30 games, and then for the night games, be able to do that. I don't know. Maybe we'll have to talk with Sam and the crew over there and see if we can make that happen one of these times. I mean, I know calorically, you know, for all the work that I've put in, it's one of those that I'd have to really earn that day, but, you know, who knows? maybe it's one of those special occasions, Triple E, special occasions. A little bit of indulgence isn't bad. All right, 7 o'clock hour is upon us, and, you know, talked a lot about Dana Brown yesterday, and I kind of want to revisit that conversation, because it's one of those that I want to be abundantly clear where I stand on the Astros GM. So we'll do that right here as we get it going in the second hour of the show. It's the Morning Drive. Dan Matthews, Triple E, Emmanuel Elmore hanging out with you. Sports Talk 790.
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22: Cy Young winner Tarek Skubal lost his first start for the Dodgers. Skubal, acquired by L.A. from the Tigers last week, gave up 2 runs in 6 innings in the Dodgers' 5-1 loss to the Cubs. The sizzling hot Red Sox stayed on a roll, blasting the White Sox 14. Boston has won 24 of 27, their best stretch in franchise history. NFL camps continue. The first preseason game is tomorrow, with the Panthers and Cardinals meeting in the Hall of Fame game. I'm Matt McCoy.
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9: Eastsiders, give yourself a few extra minutes heading out the door. We are busy. The East Loop, it's road work southbound between Clinton and the Port of Houston that's got you backed up all the way to Wallaceville Road. Take the Washburn Tunnel. Also on the East Freeway, if you're coming inbound at McCarty, an accident there blocks three right lanes, right shoulder, all kinds of emergency crews, and you're slow now from Federal. It's also back in traffic up onto 90, so you could take the East Sam. I'm Christina Cruz in a 24-hour traffic center.
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0: 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Dan Matthews, Tripoli, Emmanuel Elmore hanging out with you here on a Wednesday morning as the Stros win last night 7-2 over the Blue Jays. Going to try to take a series this afternoon. Noon Astros on deck. Get you set for that one. Hunter Brown against Jameson Taillon is going to be the mound matchup. You also have the Texans going through training camp practice over there at the Methodist Training Center. Going to catch up, I think, on Friday with Aaron Wilson. So, obviously, a lot happening with them starting to do padded practice, all of those things out there. So, we are getting even closer to the NFL season because, like I said, I mean, we are exactly today a month away from the start of the college football season, and we're 5 weeks away from the start of the NFL season, which, remember, too, is going to start on Wednesday night this year. And that's going to be the Seahawks and Patriots, which normally that's the Thursday night, but you've got some international games this year. So if I'm not mistaken, and I need to go back and look at the schedule, I think we're going Wednesday, Thursday, Friday games. And then you're, of course, going to have the Sunday and Monday slate to be able to get the NFL season started. I mean, I've said it before that two things that I think are going to happen in the NFL future is I don't think they'll do it every single week. I think that they will do it as maybe a week one and maybe even like Thanksgiving week, something like that. But you will have at least times during an NFL schedule where you're going to have a game every single day, that you will have an NFL game being played every single day, whether it's the very first part of the season or maybe even, like I said, I think Thanksgiving week could possibly work out that way if you wanted to do it. But eventually that'll happen. And then eventually, too, we'll get to where every single week there's an international game. I don't think that they'll go all the way to like Australia and Asia and places like that, but at least it's a lot easier to get over to Europe. So, you know, Mexico City, places like that, maybe even a little bit of South America. That, I think, is something that we could see. But 713-212-5790 is the number to get in. So yesterday, obviously, I talked about the future of Dana Brown. And it's one of those that I want to make sure that I'm abundantly clear on this. I do not believe that Dana Brown has done anything to really deserve to not be back as the general manager next season. I really do truly believe that Dana Brown has earned the right to stay on as the lead executive for this team. I think that his signings, for the most part, now that's the other interesting thing, is last night Taylor Trammell hits the 3-run homer, and immediately the people who are Dana Brown defenders on Twitter said, hey, you know who signed that guy? And of course, you know, it's one of those, and I made the joke to go along with it where I was like, uh-oh, there's some people who are not ready for that, because it's one of those that I talk about the thankless jobs all the time, and general manager, no matter the sport, is a thankless job. Is you're never going to be 100% perfect on it, so then everybody's always going to focus on the ones that you missed. So for Dana Brown, clearly, he's just like any other executive in baseball and in any sport. He's going to have his misses. And that's what I think that people, with it being an off season where he really could have used a lot more success stories out of his signings, for the most part, they didn't work out. So you want to focus on Mike Burrows. You want to focus on Tatsuya Imai, although you could also make the argument that Imai was very much a Jim Crane signing. You also want to focus on, say, Ryan Weiss or Nate Pearson, any of the other guys that were signed by him. But then, look, I think it's one of those that tell the full story. I mean, be fair about what the guy has done. Taylor Trammell has been a nice find. Taylor Trammell is a huge part of this team right now, and he's very productive for you right now. That's good to see. I mean, Peter Lambert has been another guy that Dana Brown doesn't get enough credit for. Lambert, for all of the consistency talk with your starting rotation, and I saw what Ben Verlander said the other day about Spencer Arrighetti. Look, I don't want to underscore what Spencer Arrighetti did for this team, and he did have a really nice month of May. It was then after that, though, that you were looking at him and saying, look, I don't even know if we can have this guy in the rotation with the way that he's pitching right now. So, I mean, again, be fair when you're talking about certain scenarios and certain situations, because the most consistent pitcher that you've had this season has been Peter Lambert. I don't think anybody can disagree with that. And that was a Dana Brown find. I mentioned Steven Okert, another guy. I mean, the list goes on of the names and faces that Dana Brown's been able to add to this organization. And I think that also, too, you can agree, even though it's not where you want it to be, but the farm system is improving. And these are Dana Brown selections. These are Dana Brown finds. The scouting, development, all of those things, he's been able to do that. The farm system, at least right now, is in a lot better standing than where it was a couple of years ago. That's why you brought him here. You brought him here to be able to do that. You brought him here to be able to continue winning. You're a first place ball club right now. I don't know what much else you want. And the unfortunate truth is precedent has been set by this general manager that winning doesn't necessarily save you. If that were the case, then James Click would probably still be the general manager, and we'd be probably having these same similar discussions with Dana Brown that we would be having about James Click. So a couple of bits of audio here for you of why, again, I said what I said yesterday about Dana Brown. It's not performance based with him of why I don't think that he will be back. I just get the hunch that the owner of the team is ready to move on. Now, here's the thing. Before we even play the audio, is if you're wanting to move on, and maybe it is one of those that you want to kind of do a little bit of a reshuffling of the front office, which don't even ask for the scenario that I think you're going to ask for when I lay this out. I think that Jim Crane wants to hire somebody to be kind of a president of baseball ops, which still allows for a general manager to be named. And no, Dana Brown would not stay on to be second in command. If that were the case, I think that Dana would shake hands and say, I'll go look for an opportunity somewhere else, and I think that I'll be able to have a good interview with a team and have them take me on as their general manager because I did what was asked of me, and I think in some ways I also improved the organization while I was there. So that's what he would do if that's the case. So if that's the case, then that's number one for me with Jim Crane. You better already have somebody in mind. Then if that's the case, you better have somebody in mind because I am not going to live through another offseason of personnel decisions being made by Jeff Bagwell. I'm not. I mean, it's just one of those things. And I had this conversation with people last night online that I don't doubt that Jeff Bagwell has tons of baseball knowledge. But again, two things can be different and also right at the same time. I think that he knows the game incredibly well. He was an incredibly smart player when he played. I don't think that that translates to being able to build a roster. Look at the San Francisco Giants right now with Buster Posey. Posey probably knows as much baseball as anyone, but has he necessarily done a great job, at least in the early going with personnel decisions? Not really. But, I mean, again, it's early on, so maybe it's one of those that he's starting to put his practices into place, and maybe it'll work out. But at least in the early going, it's not looking good. So, again, I mean, with Bagwell, like it or not, you are connected to the Jose Abreu signing. That put this team in a really bad spot financially. You're connected to the Rafael Montero signing. Same deal there. He was not part of Lance McCullers Jr., but still, the McCullers Jr. signing didn't look good. And Dana Brown was on the Christian Javier contract extension. But again, I mean, the last couple of times out, Javier's looked pretty good for you. Looks like he's actually starting to round back into the form that he was before he underwent Tommy John surgery. So, I mean, if that's what is around the corner for you, Astro fans, the ones who are the never Dana Brown crew, get ready to be even more frustrated then. Because like I told you, be careful what you wish for. Because if that's the case, and you have somebody that really I do not trust to make those decisions, then I don't think that you're going to like the results that come after that. Because I'm sorry, for me, when Jeff Bagwell had that scrum there during that offseason where he was talking about, you know, if there's one thing I know, it's baseball, and then started railing against analytics and all the stuff. Oh, you mean all the stuff that helped you win world titles? All of that stuff? I mean, I get it. He's a different generation of the game, but you also have to understand the game is different now. Wall Street hedge fund managers are general managers now in Major League Baseball. Like, these are the guys that are in place. These are the guys that are relying on the numbers, the advanced metrics, all of those things. That's the way that the game is played now. So I understand it, that it is one of those that for a manager, you don't want them to manage by a binder. That's fine. I get all of that. But it is also, too, where look at the teams that are continuing to win. I mean, the Astros, using the advanced metrics, I think we can agree, along with really good scouting and development, they also were able to use that part of it, and they were kind of ahead of the curve in many ways, with Jeff Luhnow and James Click and those guys being the ones that were kind of spearheading that effort. So, again, I trust Jeff Bagwell as somebody that can be really good in terms of a guest instructor. As I even pointed out last night, when he was a interim hitting coach for this team, I actually think you got some pretty decent results out of him. And I think that that's the part that he's got value in terms of being able to help out this organization. When it comes to personnel decisions, I'm sorry, I don't rock with him that way. So with Dana Brown, again, like I said, the evidence for why Jim Crane, I think, is moving on is twofold, and it's said by Dana Brown. So again, I want to take you back to Sunday when Dana was on with Robert Ford on the Astros pregame show, where he has his normal Sunday visit, and he's talking about what they have available to them to be able to trade, where at the time it was a question of, are you going to have to trade from your major league roster, or do you have enough prospect capital to be able to pull off some deals? Here's what Astros general manager Dana Brown said.
10: Yeah, we definitely have the prospect capital. You know, it's very difficult conversations we're having when you're talking about giving up these prospects. So we do have the capital. We do not want to pull from our major league team. You know, we have a good core. We got a good group going right now, and the team's playing very well. Everyone's settling into their role. And so we'd like to keep it like that and not pull from our major league team. So we know that at some point it's probably going to be, you know, a prospect going out the door, or maybe someone on your 40 man that's not in the major leagues going out the door. And so those are always difficult conversations. But, you know, in order to get something, you have to give up something. So we're just trying to get this team better, and we want to compete, win the division, get deep in the postseason.
0: All right, so it was reported later by Chandler Rome of The Athletic that that edict about trading from the Major League roster came from owner Jim Crane. Usually when parameters are being put on someone like that, I kind of feel like it's one of those that I don't want the future to be muddied, because I'm not sure that you're going to be part of said future. And speaking of that second part, we'll play that next bit of audio because we're over for a break here. So owe you that one. We'll continue this conversation on the other side. Again, I kind of feel like it's one of those things that it isn't necessarily a Dana Brown performance thing of why he's not going to be here. I'll explain more of that as we continue. 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
9: It is slow going on the east part of town, so we did clear one accident, I-10 westbound at McCarty. Now in the backup, there is another accident westbound at Mercury, so traffic is backed up all the way to Federal. You could take the East Sam as an alternate, but there are some delays on the East Sam as well, southbound from I-10 to the toll bridge. Now on the East Loop, southbound at Clinton, it's road work. Only one left lane gets through, and traffic is backed up now to Wallaceville. I'm Christina Cruz in a 24-hour traffic center.
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10: Morning Drive, Sports Talk 790. Dan Matthews, Triple E Emmanuel Elmore, hanging out with you this morning. Astros GM Dana Brown going to join us just over a couple of hours from now for his weekly visit. You also have the Astros winning last night 7-2 over the Blue Jays, as they're going to try to go for a series win this afternoon. Noon, Astros on deck to get you set up for that one to close out this homestand. And you also have the Texans on the practice field. We'll get into the Texans here in about 10 minutes as we continue along here on the Morning Drive, Sports Talk 790. But again, continuing the Dana Brown conversation, as I mentioned, we'll have him here in a couple of hours. But played the bit of audio from him in the last segment, where he had talked about that they didn't want to trade from the active major league roster. And I had mentioned, too, that there was the Chandler Rome report afterwards, that direct edict came from Astros owner Jim Crane, that don't trade from the active roster. Of course, there were the reports leading up to the trade deadline that maybe AJ Blueball could be one of those guys. There was the unconfirmed report that the Astros, which it seems like people are going with now, because I even heard Jim Bowden the other day on Foul Territory TV allude to this, and you had Bob Nightingale do the same thing. So, I mean, I don't know. I guess that maybe they've done enough legwork on this and due diligence to find out that, yes, indeed, Brian Abreu was part of a trade that would have brought back Trevor Larnach, and that the owner stepped in and said no. So it is one of those that I kind of feel like it's a slippery slope whenever you have this, because it is one of those where meddling can be perceived here. And, I mean, you are the owner of the team. You are allowed to be able to run the team whatever way you want, because you're the one who has your names at the bottom of people's paychecks. So I get all of that. But there's a second part of audio here, as Dana Brown, meeting with the media after the trade deadline came and went on Monday, talking about why they decided to pull back in certain cases of not going forward with certain trades. And it is mostly about the future of the organization, which you might say to yourself, wait a minute, Dana, you don't have a distant future for this team. You only got an immediate one. That's what you got. You got the next couple of months to be able to try to save your job here. And this is what Dana Brown had to say.
11: Yeah, I think it's quite ethical to balance the present and the future. It's my job. It's not all about, the present. The present is a big part of it. And I think that it's very important to add what you can add in the present. And, you know, you don't mortgage the future. You know, I have a job and I have to live with myself. And, you know, if I'm not here next year, I want to be somewhere else. And, you know, you want to come across as a person who, you know, values the organization that you're working for. So I think it's the right thing to do. And so ultimately, I felt like we got a good piece today that's going to add to our playoff odds. And,

this is the end of the line for Dana Brown. And I think that the second part of it, too, is with that audio you just heard right there of if I'm not here and I'm somewhere else, I think that Dana Brown knows that. I think that he understands. Again, I talked about it yesterday with politicians and football coaches, that as soon as you get in office, you're campaigning. I think in certain ways as an executive, you're doing the exact same thing. That if it looks like it's going to be the end of your run somewhere, then you want to go ahead and get out ahead of it, of letting other teams know, hey, guess what? I'm not reckless. I don't do things out of spite to hurt the organization. I'm somebody that can absolutely be trusted running your departments and somebody that absolutely can be trusted as an executive. I think that's what's in play here, because I say it all the time as a fan. I don't want my team's general manager to be restricted whatsoever. I want them to consider everything. And sometimes decisions will be made that at least on the surface you look at and you're like, that makes no sense. I mean, yes. Do you get a Nico Harrison situation where you make a foolish trade to send away one of the best players in the NBA? Sure. Absolutely. You have that happen. Nobody's perfect. But two, at the same time, I mean, how many times have we seen moves that are made that are not immediately well received and then eventually pay off? I mean, case in point with Dana Brown, especially when he pulled off the trade to get Yusei Kikuchi. How could you give up all those guys? Well, what he ended up giving up was a guy that's already been traded to another team, a guy that is coming back from Tommy John surgery, and a guy that you were eventually able to get back, but they are in AAA. It doesn't look like that they're going to be making it back up to the major league roster anytime soon. So when it was all said and done, Dana Brown probably was the one who won that trade of being able to get Yusei Kikuchi, because you don't win the division in 2024 without Yusei Kikuchi. I get that he didn't pitch in the postseason, but still, you got in there because of what he gave you when he came over in that trade. So again, it's not like you're going to have anybody that's going to be perfect at the job. But two, at the same time, it's one of those that be honest with yourself. Look at the overall body of work. I mean, are the Astros as deep in the farm system as they once were? No, they're not. But you also have to remember why they were so deep for so long, because they were so bad for so long, and they were able to kind of slow play this thing and play the long game here. And the long game obviously worked out with Jeff Luhnow, and that's why he's so widely regarded here, is because not only did he set them up to be able to win their first world title, they actually did it, and then they were able to compete at a high level for many years after that. But then the problem is you run into situations where you're drafting later, you're probably not having as much international free agent money to be able to use. That's part of it. And then on top of it, too, you get the cheating scandal punishment where it knocked you out of a couple of years of high draft picks. So then you're having to be a lot better in terms of being able to find some diamonds in the rough at that point. Guess what that's all going to spell? The farm system's going to take a hit. And oh, by the way, too, you reach a certain point as an organization when you start winning at the major league level that you say, hey, guess what? This is no longer really a priority for us. We're able to win, and we're able to win now here. So let's focus on that. It happens. It always goes this way in baseball, where you're going to reach a certain point where you've got some decisions to make. Are we going to kind of take a little bit of a step back here so then we can take some massive step forwards down the road? Sure, the fan base, some of you say that you want that, but in the moment you hate it. It's absolutely painful because you want your team to be playing for it every single year. But I was even thinking about this last night with a team like the Toronto Blue Jays, like when they traded away Yusei Kikuchi. The very following year, they're in the World Series. So sometimes it does work out that way, where you are able to take that one step back before you take two steps forward. I just think with the Astros, a little bit of it is that clearly they had a hell of a run there from 2017 until 2023, where it was nothing less than ALCSs. Again, I tell you all the time, that's the exception. That is not the rule. More often than not, it's you make it to the ALCS and maybe you don't make it back for about 2 or 3 years. Or even you make it to the World Series and you win the World Series and then you're not in the playoffs for the next 3 years. Look at the Texas Rangers. So, I mean, again, I understand that you're kind of a victim of your own circumstances and a victim of your own success. But two, at the same time, I mean, this is what is still a first place ball club. And still a team that has an opportunity. And I understand that people say, well, counting on the rest of the American League to not be that good is not really a strategy. Sure, you're not wrong. But two, at the same time, you're in contention. You've got as good a shot as anybody out there. I mean, the Yankees, they don't have Aaron Judge. They don't have Giancarlo Stanton right now. They don't have Cody Bellinger. So, I mean, clearly they're a team that probably with that pitching could improve down the stretch.
But, I mean, it is also one of those, too, that for them,

0: You face them in a playoff series, you know that you can beat them in a playoff series. They do not know that. They have not done it against this current crop of Astros in the last 10 years. So, I mean, again, I'd like to at least have a chance, and the Astros at least have a chance. So I'm going to enjoy having a chance as opposed to where the organization is and the fatalist thoughts that a lot of you have, not only about Dana Brown, but also about the organization just as a whole. Okay? Winning is fun. Being part of the conversation is fun. That's what I'm going to focus on. 713-212-5790 is the number to get in. I do want to get into some Texans conversation, which we will do, because I do think that the Jadeveon Clowney signing the other day signals a really good thing for the Texans organization moving forward. We'll talk about that here as we continue. It's the Morning Drive, Sports Talk 790. Hey, you know, just a couple of days ago, I posted some good news when I went over to Synergenics and Low T Center, the Greenway Plaza location. Because I told you, I started this journey over a calendar year ago. I'd gotten my very first TRT treatment, and I immediately felt the difference. Because I had also told you that leading up to going and getting my free T test, and then starting on TRT, sluggish wasn't even a word to describe how my day would go. I would do the show. As soon as 10 o'clock hit, I was like, oh my God, thank God. I can get out of here. I can go home. I can go sleep for about 2 or 3 hours. And then hopefully I'll have some energy later on in the afternoon. Normally I would not have that energy. Now, quick little cat nap, and then I am absolutely able to go for the rest of the day. I'm talking workouts. I'm talking errands, everything, energy, motivation, all of the things that when you have low testosterone, you're missing out on. 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
2: Here's your News Radio 740 forecast. Mostly sunny this morning with a chance of showers in the afternoon. Highs today, 97.
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0: You know, can I get something off my chest here before we get into the Texans conversation? Which, by the way, it's the morning drive, Sports Talk 790. Astros win last night 7-2 over the Blue Jays. Able to get back at it this afternoon. Noon, Astros on deck to get you set for the finale against Toronto. And then you also have the Texans on the practice field for another day of training camp practice. So I saw this morning, Triple E, that Ella Langley's Choosing Texas is number one on the charts for the 16th straight time. I'm not a big fan of the song. Like, I'm really not. I think that my favorite one for her is Wasn't for the Wind.
12: I don't think I've heard it.
0: Choosing Texas?
12: Yeah.
0: That can't be true. Like, it's almost one of those that, like, you have to really, really work hard to not hear that. Like, it's played in stadiums. It's played in restaurants, in bars. It's played in stores. Like, it's everywhere. Like, it's seriously, like, you can't escape it. That's where that song is. And again, I mean, it's an incredibly popular song.
12: A good song. Yes, I have heard it.
0: Yeah, I was going to say, you know, she's from Texas, I can tell. Yeah. But, I mean, it's one of those that maybe it's just because I feel like it's been overplayed. But it's like, as soon as I hear it playing, I'm just like, oh, good Lord. I mean, the only thing that's more annoying is being in Nashville where it's just bachelorette parties everywhere, which some people might say is not a bad thing. And yes, you're not wrong. But it's one of those that, like, when you hear, like, the bubblegum pop country being played all over the place, you're just like, man, you know what? But here's the thing, though, too. I'm not one of those that's, like, against it. Like, I remembered once I said that I liked Florida Georgia Line, and you would have thought I shot the president. I mean, like, seriously, when I said that, it was just like, well, that's not real country. I'm like, okay, dude. Like, I like it. I can like it. You don't have to like it. You can stick with Waylon and Hank and all of the other people. That's fine. I'm not telling you that you can't be a fan of that, too. So anyway, it's just like it's like I feel like that in terms of like music snobs, country music might be the worst. It really might be the worst.
12: It might. Yeah.
0: Because, I mean, it's stuff like that where it's just like, hey, bucko, guess what? Because I'm sure when Garth Brooks came along in the early 90s. Oh, what is this stuff? What is this guy trying to be, Bruce Springsteen? Well, it was a niche brand of music until this guy came along, and then all of a sudden it became mainstream. I wonder why. So it's kind of the same deal here where you've got hip-hop collaborations and all the other collaborations now in country music, and you have people who want to get into it because they realize how popular of a medium it is.
12: Mm-hmm.
0: So, I mean, look, it's one of those. It's fine to be able to open things up to everyone. It's okay. It's not taking away from what the legends of the past did.
12: Never.
0: So, I mean, you know, it's just one of those that if you like a certain brand of country music, you like it. Yeah. Who cares? I just get annoyed by that song. That's it. 713-212-5790 is the number to get in on the phone line. So we can continue this, too, all throughout the rest of the show. I mean, I've told you all before what, you know, the way that this show goes. that we talk about it, it's fair game. So, you know, you want to jump in on the conversation, jump in on the conversation, 713-212-5790. So Sunday we get the news that Jadeveon Clowney, which Aaron Wilson was, I believe, first on that news. Good for him. And like I said, we'll have Aaron on a little bit later on in the week. But it was that signing along with Mario Edwards Jr. and Sione Tataki, linebacker, being able to come in. Of course, EJ Speed on the PUP list right now. So you do need a little bit of linebacker depth. Don't think necessarily they want to go with Wade Woodaz right out the gate as being one of their guys that they're going to be counting on quite a bit. Sure, he's probably going to factor a little bit more in special teams if indeed he is active on Sundays, which we'll, of course, have to see once we get to that point. But I don't think that people can overlook the Clowney signing for anything other than what it signals to the rest of the league. People want to play for the Texans now. And after D'Amico Ryan's first season, you did have players who were speaking on the record of saying, man, he looks fun. They look like they're having fun. That looks like something that would be a lot of fun to be able to play and be a part of. And you got a little bit of an immediate boost going into his second season. Stephon Diggs being here. I think that that was one that would be a bit of evidence for that being the case. And then, obviously, as you've gone on throughout the years of signing free agents, I mean, Danielle Hunter being here, he's a Houston area guy. Of course, you know that he'd want to be here, but two at the same time, getting a guy like Clowney to take less money, and he's been very vocal now of why he took less money. He wanted to play alongside with D'Amico Ryans. He wanted to be a part of this team, and clearly, I guess he enjoyed his time being here the first time around. It just was a little bit different. He didn't really like Bill O'Brien. I think that was pretty evident that that was the case. But now, obviously, the vibes are different. I look at this Texans team right now, especially defensively, as almost like the way that the Legion of Boom was with the Seattle Seahawks. With Dan Quinn as a defensive coordinator, Pete Carroll there, looks like a fun guy to play with. They're a team that goes out there, cracks skulls, and is able to be an intimidating team. The Texans have that reputation right now. Offensively, the burden of proof is on them a little bit more, but at least defensively right now, there are defensive players all throughout the league that I'm sure probably you put them in the room of truth, they'd say, yeah, I want to be a part of that. That looks fun. He looks like a fun coach to play for. He's a player's guy. He gets it. He played in the league. I absolutely want to be a part of that. I think that the next frontier of this to kind of complete the circle is going to be if you start having guys offensively looking at this team and saying, yes, that's where I want to be. I'll take less money. I'll go there. I want to be with that quarterback. I want to be with that team. That offense looks fun. That, I think, is the next frontier of this. But at least why I've talked about why this team is different and how it is truly a reason to believe that this team is on the cusp of doing something very special is being able to have signings like this on Sunday. He's still a good enough player to be able to command a decent amount of money and be able to go somewhere where maybe he wouldn't be in as good a situation as he's in with the Texans, but to be able to know that you're going to take a decreased role and take less money because of the goal of being able to play with a team who is just on the doorstep of being able to do some special things, that's nice to have on your side. That's what you want to be. Kind of like I talked about with the Astros and the trade deadline, you want to be the team that is looking to upgrade. You want to be the team that is looking to be able to add. You don't want to be the team that's like, hey, we're not in position to win right now. Let's get set for the future. The Texans are not that team right now. They're a team that can almost kind of pick and choose who they want to be here and who they don't. So I think you're seeing that play out. And as they continue to go through training camp, this is the most anticipated season because, again, this is the one where I think you actually have tangible reasons to believe that this can be a Super Bowl team. I really, truly believe that. And I think we've felt that way in the past, but it hasn't necessarily been corroborated by actual tangible evidence. I think you've got that evidence now, and it's all about how does CJ Stroud play this year, and it's all about how does that offense play, because you know the defense is going to be ready to rock, and we're looking forward to seeing what they bring on Sundays. All right, so with the trade deadline being the huge topic conversation the last couple of days, we hadn't done a look at the Shield, but today it's a triumphant return of looking at the Shield because the injuries continue to mount with people thinking that they know the culprit. Also, this guy gets paid and you're getting the nod on Thursday. Talk about it all right here as we continue. It's the Morning Drive on a Wednesday, Sports Talk 790.
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16: It's slow going around this emergency road work. It was a giant pothole yesterday, and they're still working on it today. At least they're doing that, right? On the 610 East Loop southbound at Clinton, you're backed up all the way to Wallaceville. It's about 15 or 20 minutes to get through that backup. Use the Washburn Tunnel. 288 northbound approaching Highway 6. We have an accident there, and you're backed up now to County Road 48. I'm Christina Cruz in the 24-hour traffic center.
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0: 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Dan Matthews, Triple E Emmanuel Elmore hanging out with you. Stros, winners last night, 7-2 over the Blue Jays at Daikin Park. Close out the homestand tonight, or actually this afternoon, noon. Astros on deck to get you set for that one. Hunter Brown against Jameson Taillon. You're also going to have Dana Brown joining us about an hour and a half from now. And the Texans on the practice field going through another day of training camp. We'll continue on through the rest of the week. Sunday is going to be their yearly Sunday night practice. So I was just talking with somebody. Actually might be out there on Sunday night too. So get a chance to go see what the 2026 Texans look like here leading up to the season. All right, it's that time of the morning where we look at the Shield.
2: India, Echo, Lima, Delta, Shield.
0: You know, with this music, there's people wondering if the Shield is going to return with, you know, Seth Rollins against Roman Reigns. They went up against each other at SummerSlam. I don't know. It's a story for another time. All right, so it's one of those that I understand that people have a real just strong resistance to conspiracy theories. Like, I get it. It's one of those that can't be proven, although there are people that they like to spike the football when they feel like that it was proven right. So, Triple E, I'm sure you know about this, and, you know, most people, that there are people who want to make a connection to an electrical substation that's right next to the San Francisco 49ers practice facility. And that it is directly connected to all the soft tissue injuries that players have had. Well, the 49ers continue to be ravaged by injuries in training camp as they have had the most injured players since training camp got underway. So the 49ers have been in camp for just over a week now, and they continue to have even more as it's been 9 days since then. They've had a total of 14 players who missed practice, at least yesterday. That's just over 15% of their entire roster. The 49ers have ranked among the NFL's top 10 most injured teams in 12 of the last 13 seasons. And after five training camp practices, they're already adding up. Mike Evans has a quad injury. Dejon Stribling has a hamstring. Ricky Pearsall with a knee. Christian Kirk a calf. Jordan James, rib, you get my point here. So 14 players. And then I love how they have on this list Kyle Shanahan, car accident. All right, I mean, unless that electrical substation like kind of like follows you everywhere, I don't really know how that one's part of it. But, I mean, it is something happening. Like, I get it. Soft tissue injuries happen, especially early on in like training camp, spring training, places like that, where you up the workload. I mean, actual doing like on-field work as opposed to just, you know, hitting a sled or lifting in the weight room and doing some conditioning, it's a lot different. I mean, it's just, it's a different conditioning level. I mean, we all know that. There's a reason why the first day of practice, you were always the most tired because it was, oh man, this is different. And then game speed is a lot different than practice speed. We get all of that. But this is something. It's interesting to take a look at, and obviously I'm not an expert on it. It's one of those, you know, you got to trust the science. So I'm sure that there's somebody out there scientifically who can explain this, but it's at least, if nothing else, like I said, pretty interesting to at least try to pay attention to. Bijan Robinson had been a hold in for the Falcons where he had not been practicing. Well, that's all come to an end because apparently yesterday he was made one of the highest paid players in the league. A 3-year, $75 million contract extension for Robinson, which fantasy owners everywhere rejoicing because, I mean, that's a guy that everybody looks to as just being a fantasy demon out there because he can get it done both ways. He can get it done catching the ball out of the backfield. He can run the football incredibly well. He is really, in every sense of the word, an all-purpose back. He really is. And at least he's somebody that the Falcons have counted on a lot more. I mean, it was one of those things when he first got drafted, Arthur Smith was the head coach there, and I remembered it was, hey, why wouldn't you use Bijan Robinson more? And Arthur Smith's line was, this isn't fantasy football. Well, he's a guy that's probably one of your more productive players out there and more electric players out there. So, yeah, I think that's kind of a little bit about you and your ego getting in the way of not wanting to get this guy involved in the game. There are certain players that you put the ball in their hands, they can make things happen. Bijan Robinson is one of those people. I'm sorry. I've got a really strong resistance whenever coaches try to do the I know more than you game. I really do. Because a lot of times it's you outthinking yourself, overthinking yourself. Oh, we can't throw it to Nico Collins. I'm not saying that this is the case with Nick Caley, but we can't throw it to Nico Collins here. Everybody's going to expect that we're throwing it to Nico Collins. That's the point. That's the point. He's one of your go-to guys. In the NBA all the time, who do you want taking the final shot? The guy that you know that everybody knows is going to take the final shot. It just, like, oh, honestly, like, just people who have responses like that immediately makes my skin crawl. Well, luckily, the Falcons have gotten smart over the last few years and actually used Bijan Robinson, and they've paid him for his efforts, too, so good for him. Are we aware we got football tomorrow night? Are we aware that the Hall of Fame game is tomorrow night? Now, the Hall of Fame game in preseason football, it's very much background noise. Like, we're excited that football's back, but it's kind of just scratching the itch. So, you're going to get the Hall of Fame game tomorrow night where the Carolina Panthers are taking on the Arizona Cardinals. And the Cardinals had thrown some money at quarterback Jacoby Brissett. But they, of course, over the offseason, drafted Carson Beck. And Beck's going to get the start tomorrow night, which I don't think that necessarily means that he's going to be the day one starter. But at least, if nothing else, it's one of those. You get an extra preseason game. Hey, throw the kid out there. See what the kid looks like. And maybe if he's able to go out there and kind of have like a Dak Prescott preseason where you can look at it and say, maybe we should actually go ahead and start focusing on the future now. Well, then, yeah, you can start focusing on the future now. So everybody rejoice. We get football tomorrow night. And it is Hall of Fame weekend there, which Chris Gordy, if I'm not mistaken, going to be there for Hall of Fame weekend. Drew Brees going in. I mean, of course, if Drew Brees is going in, you know that Gordy's got to be there for that. So it is at least showing you that we are closer and closer to the NFL season. And again, everybody rejoices. 713-212-5790 is the number to get in. The 8 o'clock hour is upon us. And in said 8 o'clock hour, at least last night, the Astros able to get it done with a little bit of this, a little bit of that, and maybe even a wiffle ball bat. Probably not that last part. We'll talk about it right here as we continue. It's the Morning Drive, Sports Talk 790.
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3: Here's your News Radio 740 forecast. Mostly sunny this morning with a chance of showers in the afternoon. Highs today, 97.
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14: Give me fuel, give me fire, give me that which I desire.
15: Pitch on the way. Breaking ball smacked and off the glove of Okamoto, trickles down the third baseline. Alvarez scores, and it's 3-2 Astros. Okamoto trying to backhand that one and couldn't come up with it. Pitch on the way. Curveball, and that's whacked deep to right field. Lucas is back, looking up. See you later! Taylor Trammell, a three-run homer, and the Astros lead it 6-2. Number six for Trammell. One strike pitch. Ground ball left side right at Pena. He fields, races to second for one, throws to first. That's two. Just what the doctor ordered. The double play allows Hayden Wesneski to complete six innings of two-run ball. 1-1. Ground ball right side to his right, Allen. He has it to second for one. Pena to first. That's two, and that is the ball game. The Houston Astros even up the series at a game apiece as they defeat the Toronto Blue Jays 7-2. Astros scoring six of their seven runs over the fourth and fifth innings.
0: There you go. You get it done with strong pitching. You get it done with some good hitting. And you get out of there exactly with that final score that Robert Ford just gave you. As the Astros able to even up their series with the Blue Jays, and a win today gets you a series win. But here's the other important part, too. I mean, we've talked about season series against teams, which, by the way, Dan Matthews, Triple E, Emmanuel Elmore. We make up the Morning Drive, coming your way every single weekday morning, 6 to 10 a.m. right here on your home of the Astros and the Rockets, Sports Talk 790. But a series win against the Blue Jays could, when it's all said and done, count to be very beneficial to you. Because I've already talked about some of the other teams that you've been able to take season series against. Like right now, even though statistically it's a 2.5 game lead on the Rangers for first place in the AL West, you got the season series against them. We saw that played out a few years ago where you got a built-in game right there. So in effect, the Astros have a 3.5 game lead on the Rangers right now because the Rangers at this point would have to finish with a better record than you. And if you finish with the same record at the end of the season, well, then you get the benefit of what you lost out on last year by not having a good season record against the Detroit Tigers and against the Cleveland Guardians because they were able to get into the postseason over you. So you've got that one. You got it over both of those teams. And if you get it over Toronto, too, that's another team that you can kind of check off the list here of just saying, hey, I mean, at least if nothing else, we've got the benefit of us. If we've got the same record at the end of the season, we get in over those guys if we're fighting for a wild card spot. So you're definitely in the running for postseason positioning. That's good. Being in the lead in the division, that's even better. So the Astros trying to be able to build on that and be able to get to four games above 500 with a win this afternoon. Again, that'll get going at noon with Astros on deck right here. Sports Talk 790. You also have Dana Brown joining us an hour and a half from now for his weekly visit. Look forward to being able to catch up with him. And you also have the Texans on the practice field going through training camp for another morning. That's going to be coming your way here in about an hour from over there at the Methodist Fitness Training Center. 713-212-5790 is the number to get in. And yes, I did channel the Beastie Boys a little bit heading into that last break because, you know, in the song, did it with this, did it with that, did it with a wiffle ball bat. Well, when it comes to the Astros last night, it was everything but the wiffle ball bat. Although it would be kind of interesting, though, to see somebody try to hit a hard ball with a wiffle ball bat. I don't think that it would go well, but you didn't have to try to do that. The hitting came around. I mean, it is one of those, too, that while runners in scoring position scenarios have been kind of frustrating, especially the two games leading up to last night, where Sunday, even though you scored 7 runs, it was still one of those that early on in the game, the Astros were 1-for-13 with runners in scoring position. Now, that seventh inning, they turn their luck around, a couple of infield singles, and you're able to get that 2-run double from Yordan Alvarez. And quickly, people forget about it, but you went 3 for your last 6 with runners in scoring position. That's good. Look, do we want you to come through every single time with runners in scoring position? 2. Are you going to? No, you're not. But 2, at the same time, when you continuously leave yourself with those opportunities, that frustration mounts. I get it. So at least yesterday, starting off a little slow, Treyas Savage goes out after the second inning because he's throwing his warm-up pitches there in the third, points to his left knee and says, yep, can't do it anymore. I got to come out of this game. That's when they didn't have to go to their bullpen, and that's when the Astros were able to start getting after the Blue Jays and scoring some runs. You go a couple of runs there in the fourth inning. You go a couple of runs, or even more than a couple of runs, a couple times 2-4 in the fifth inning, as you heard Robert Ford mention, in the fourth and fifth inning. That's where you did the lion's share of your offensive attack last night, and then you add another run in the bottom of the seventh, and you're able to close it out with a 7-2 win. But at least the Astros, with guys that you count on in this lineup, I mean, clearly it's been one of those that during this 12 out of their last 14 in the win column stretch, the guys that have been leading the charge have been Jeremy Peña and Yordan Alvarez. And those have been they have been your most consistent hitters all season long. The point of contention that you have right now are the other guys in the lineup. So Isak Paredes is not off to a good start in August. We understand that. We get that. But, I mean, slumps happen. Everybody goes through them. And he's definitely in one right now. I mean, there's no clearer example of hitting a baseball on the button and it goes right at the third baseman and he catches it for out number 3. And that prolongs your slump and you're 1 for your last 16. So you start to feel it a little bit. Maybe you start to grip the bat a little bit more. All of those different types of things can kind of creep in. So I have no worries that he'll eventually be able to find his way out of this. I mean, he is a really good hitter. He did get his average up to 263 at one point, and now he's kind of started to slip back a little bit, and it's one of those that just kind of ride this low crest of the wave right now and be able to hopefully get an upswing in it here pretty soon. But it's the other guys in the lineup that are starting to at least give you a little bit more confidence in this group. Like last night, when was the last time we can say a 3-hit game out of Jose Altuve? He did that last night. A couple of runs batted in, too. Love to see more of that. A guy that I've really enjoyed seeing hitting in the part of the order that he is right now is Cam Smith. And last night, another RBI out of him. He's able to smack one in the left field. That gets Jose Altuve to just be able to, or was that the Yiner? That was the Yiner one. And then Cam Smith had the follow-up there to be able to get the second run batted in. But you get my point. At least the at-bats have been a lot better out of Cam Smith. And he's on a hitting streak right now, so you like to see that. I just really like him batting in that 9 spot because I feel like that it takes some pressure off of him where early on this season, because of the power and because of the potential that he's got, he is somebody that probably could be a middle of the order hitter as his career goes on. But as of right now, I think it's one of those find the right spots to get him going. I think the 9 hole is one of those spots because say he leads off an inning right there. And then it's flipping to the top of the order there. The pitcher is already thinking about the guys that he's going to be facing after him and not necessarily about Cam Smith. So you're going to get good pitches to be able to work with there. I think that's why you're starting to see him put together the at-bats that he is and the production that he is at the plate right now. So these are all good things because we talk about the protection all the time for Yordan Alvarez, especially with Isak Paredes. And his little bit of his swoon right here is probably what's been a point of frustration for you. But I think that it works the other way for Cam Smith too, where I think that sometimes in a lineup, you can use that nine hole as almost like a second leadoff man, because how many times have we seen the nine hole hitter against the Astros come back to hurt them? And it's one of those that teams have their lineups stacked against the Astros for those games where you're able to have somebody that is able to handle the bat in what is supposed to be your weakest part of the lineup and then able to set it up for the top of their lineup. And usually those guys are the ones that can come through much more than the guys at the bottom end of the order. So I really love him right there. And I know that there was at least the Saturday game too, where Joe had him batting eighth and then you had Lamont Wade Jr. batting ninth. I like that one too. I really do. That 8-9 spot in the order right now for Cam Smith, I love it. And it doesn't look like that's going to change anytime soon, which is good because it lengthens out your lineup even further. And a guy like Lamont Wade Jr., I understand that the production in terms of average is not necessarily there, but his OPS is pretty good. He's a guy that gets on base. He's a guy that will see pitches. And as we found out over the weekend, he's a guy that can put together a clutch at bat for you. So you like that too. So I think that these are things that encourage you with the Astros batting order right now, because I think currently at this moment, your 1-9 is the strongest that you've had all season. I think Ross Villarreal said this yesterday and somebody pointed this out to me, that this was only the second time this year that Joe Espada was able to run out the same lineup in back-to-back games. That's crazy. That's nuts. But it also shows you what he's been dealing with. He's been dealing with injuries, which has then led to guys probably trying a little bit too hard at the plate, and that gets them into struggles that are prolonged at the plate. And we've seen that happen too. Joe has said it numerous times that he would like to be able to have consistency in the lineup. He doesn't want to run out a different lineup every single day. Now, sometimes you've got where you got to give some guys some rest, which probably going to see that this afternoon. I'm sure that's going to anger and annoy some of you out there. But if I had to guess, there's probably going to be a guy or two that's not going to be starting this game because you want to be able to get them off their feet. And if nothing else, too, you want to be able to have them fresh as possible for the most important stretch of the season. Those are all things that we could definitely see. And we'll have the lineups out here a little bit later on this morning. But at least with the Astros, where they were able to get enough offense last night, and then the pitching was fantastic for them. Amazing. I mean, Hayden Wesneski is going to have a lot more pressure on him now because of what you didn't get at the trade deadline. And Dana Brown even saying as much too, where, hey, Wesneski is almost like a free, you know, a trade acquisition in himself. Well, last night he was able to do that. I mean, you know, it's one of those things that we're starting to see some of those trade acquisitions for other teams. Like, for example, Freddy Peralta, not a good one last night for the Tampa Bay Rays. Tarek Skubal gets beat in his very first start with his new team. Dodgers have lost five straight, by the way. So that's not necessarily working out well for them at the moment. But, I mean, they're also a team that we know is going to be there when it's all said and done at the end. But Wesneski gets you six innings last night, four hits, two earned runs, two walks, and he also strikes out four. I can live with that. Two straight games now where you've got your starting pitcher going at least six innings. I like that. We haven't had that a ton this year with the Astros. And then you're able to get three scoreless innings out of Bennett Sousa for one and Eniel De Los Santos for two of them to be able to close it out and send you to a rubber game in the series today, which again will come your way at noon as the Astros trying to win yet another series and be able to make it 13 of their last 15 before you head out on the road. 713-212-5790. Again, it's 713-212-5790. Brian, see you right there. Tom, see you right there too. Both of you got a couple of spots open. You want to get in. 713-212-5790. Continuing on the pitching and why that really is coming along at a timely part of the year for the Astros, I do want to continue that conversation. So we'll do that as well as we continue. It's the Morning Drive, Sports Talk 790. Kobe Stephens Apparel, KobeStephens.com is the place to go to, where I tell you, when you head over there to that website, you know that deals are aplenty over there. And you love to be able to see that because, I mean, I told you about last week, the Christmas in July BOGO one-day-only sale that they had where they were giving you 25% off on those polos, on those t-shirts, on those hats, those shorts, those pants, the ladies and the youth options. How about those fishing shirts too as well? Because I know that a lot of times whenever I talk to you about Kobe Stephens Apparel, I talk about those polos and how they're going to look on the golf course, going out to a nice dinner, maybe even wearing it into work. And then you have people all the time going, hey, where'd you get that shirt? KobeStephens.com. 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The fishing shirts, amazing. Amazing. You need some protection from the sun. 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
18: It has been super busy on the east part of town. We've got that emergency road work going on. It was a giant pothole. Come to my neighborhood, please. All right, 610 East Loop southbound between Clinton and the Port of Houston. Only one lane gets through, but you're backed up all the way to Wallaceville. Take the Washburn Tunnel. On the West Loop northbound at San Felipe, it looks like an accident there. You're backed up to Braeswood. I'm Christina Cruz in the 24-hour traffic center.
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0: Booting, scooting through a Wednesday. It's the Morning Drive, Sports Talk 790. Dan Matthews, Chris Gordy. Now hanging out with us here on a Wednesday, Triple E Emmanuel Elmore. Stros win last night 7-2 over the Blue Jays. Yep, see, there's Gordy right there. And you also have the finale of the series coming up this afternoon. Noon, Astros on deck right here at Sports Talk 790. Don't forget, an hour from now, Astros GM Dana Brown going to be hopping in with us for his weekly visit and the Texans on the practice field for another day of training camp. 713-212-5790 is the number to get. And before we get to the phone lines, Gordy, as we bring you in this morning, Hayden Wesneski last night. I mean, not bad for a post-trade deadline acquisition, huh?
5: Perfect. Two starts, two wins. Can he do this every time he goes out there, get a win? And, no, it's much needed. I mean, and Hayden is such a good dude. You know, talked with him during spring training and, you know, he was frustrated with how things kind of went last year when, you know, you're one of the big, you know, almost like a throw-in piece on the Kyle Tucker trade, right? I mean, all the talk was about, you know, oh, you're getting Cam Smith, this big-time prospect, Cam Smith. And then, oh, yeah, Isak Paredes. You know, you get this guy who you try to get the trade deadline the year prior and, you know, a guy who can come in and be really good for you. Oh, and then just the throw-in, Hayden Wesneski, who's, by the way, a Houston native and played at Sam Houston and gets to come back to his hometown team. And so, you know, and then he made a couple starts last year and was pretty good. He was okay. You know, and then gets hurt and you lose him for the year. And it was just kind of, it was like, man, well, that sucks. And so you kind of almost forgot about him. And then, you know, here comes Javier back. Here comes Ronald Blanco back. And then Wesneski comes back as well. And This is nice so far. 5 2/3, 3 runs in the first one. And he even told me on Sunday when I talked to him, he said, yeah, I think that first inning was probably, you know, nervous jitters being back and whatever. And he settled down after that. And then last night, you know, pretty strong. So this is nice. I mean, for all the questions about getting another arm and who's going to fill out this rotation and all this, if Wesneski gives you that every time out, then that's, you know, put him in your number 4, number 5, whatever slot you want to put him in, but that's strong. That's strong if you know you can rely on him to go out there and give you and by the way, like five or six innings every time out is much better than you were getting from, you know, Tatsuya Mai and other guys that you were having to go get in the fourth inning.
0: No, definitely. And, you know, it's something that I talked about a little bit earlier is that we've had a couple of really good back-to-back outings out of Christian Javier. And I think it's one of those, Gordy, that if you're setting up the rotation right now, because, again, that's been those two words that I've had to use for the Astros pitching rotation for much of the season. But don't you kind of feel like that it is starting to stabilize behind both Hunter Brown and Peter Lambert? Because those are the two guys that you've been able to count on, at least Lambert, much more than even Brown with the injury. But, I mean, for me, it's one of those that if I'm getting set for a postseason series right now, and I had a caller yesterday who disagreed with me on the number 3, but I like Christian Javier at number 3. And then Hayden Wesneski, if you've got him as a 4 and you're in a 5-7-game postseason series, I think you could do a lot worse than Wesneski at the number 4.
5: Yeah, no doubt. And Javier deserved a better fate the other night. I mean, I know he takes the loss, but you scored one run. He went six innings, gave up. Fits well for me the last three outings. So, I feel pretty good about Javier. You know, you look at his last two starts, five innings against the Angels, six innings against Toronto. So he's, you know, building back up. Yeah, I mean, this is what you need. The guys that are part of this organization, particularly Javier, who you're paying a lot of money to, you need them to come in and lock down their roles. And, you know, we'll see what Ronald Blanco does next time out. But, man, this just solves so many problems. If Javier, Blanco, and Wisniewski could settle back in into this rotation, it gives you flexibility. And by the way, Tatsuya Amai the other night, like, looked pretty damn good out of the bullpen. Hopefully he's getting some confidence back. And because to me, it doesn't look physical with him. It looks mental that those struggles where he would go out there and not be able to find the strike zone. And so, and then what? We saw the note that Burrows is supposed to start throwing, I think, on Friday this week. So we'll kind of see as he kind of, you know, starts to work his way back. Maybe he gets into a better mental state. And who knows? Maybe this rotation may end up being your strength the last month or month plus of the season.
0: It'd be nice for the bullpen. It'd be nice for the team as a whole because, I mean, these are parts.

0: TV. But last night, you know, you hear TK, hey, listen to Down the Julia with Hayden Wisniewski, and you see him out there in the hallway there at Daikin Park. And I was like, wow, like I've seen it in spring training, not during the season.
1: Right. Yeah, that's very much a spring training thing. That's kind of cool, though, that I'm sure they probably had to ask him beforehand, hey, are you cool if we do this? But yeah, cool part of that. And I liked his joke about, you know, was it just Miles Straw was the killer for him last night. Without Miles Straw, Hayden Wisniewski has a completely clean outing.
0: It's like in the movie Walk Hard, the wrong kid died. Maybe the Astros got the wrong guy in the trade deadline. You know, I mean, you pick up, and I saw that Wex made that joke last night. You pick up Varsho. Well, I mean, now you've sprouted a hell of a center fielder for the Blue Jays because Straw is absolutely going off against the Astros. It's like, dude, what's up? But anyway, last night a double, triple out of him. Nice play in the field the night before, too, with a couple of hits in there. So, yeah, Miles Straw putting together a series. 713-212-5790 is the number to get in. Let's get it going on the phone lines this morning. Brian wants to weigh in. Good morning, Brian.
2: Morning, guys. Hey, man, I agree with a lot of stuff you said. It's a good morning to wake up to be an Astros fan for sure, man, after, you know, this challenging season so far with the ups and downs. But I really think we got something cooking with this lineup, and I hope Joe doesn't play mismatch all the way through the rest of the season. I think Trammell deserves a lot of playing time. His bat's alive. He's probably got the most pop off the bench. You know, I would take DeCenzo, and, you know, he's going to be a strikeout king one day. I haven't seen him even foul a ball off in the last couple of weeks. And you guys are spot on about these pitchers. What a great problem to have. You know, Blanco could be our fifth right now, and he could have been our first a couple years ago. And the battle for 1-2-3, I mean, in a playoff game right now, which three would you guys throw out there?
0: I've said mine. Appreciate the call, Brian. I mean, I think that obviously, you know, the bingo free space is Hunter Brown. Peter Lambert, number two. And then, Gordy, I mean, you might push back
1: not
0: on this.
1: Peter Lambert, one?
0: No, yeah. Peter Lambert would be two, and I think he's good with that.
1: He has been your best pitcher all season. No offense, Hunter Brown.
0: No.
1: Peter Lambert has been the most steady, consistent pitcher on this staff.
0: But you want to set the tone in the series. Don't you want to go with the guy that has been a Cy Young finalist over a guy that's put together
1: a nice
0: season?
1: I'm kidding.
0: No, I know. But
1: I'm kidding. But Peter Lambert deserves his roses.
0: Yeah, but number three for me, I mean, again, it's the postseason experience. He's done it before. I would go with Christian Javier, number three.
1: Yeah, and look, you're going to have some options, too. And this is just, we're playing out a world where all the starters settle in, and then, you know, maybe even Imai and Burrows get back. You're going to have some options. You know, Imai looked pretty damn strong out of the bullpen. I mean, if that's the role they want to keep him in and he embraces that, man, maybe that's his problem, is the buildup of, oh, my God, I'm getting a start. Oh, my God, I'm so nervous. Oh, my God, I'm going out there on the mound. Keep him loose going, hey, we might use you, we might not tonight out of the bullpen. And, damn, did he look good out of the bullpen the other night.
0: He definitely did. I mean, at least if nothing else, that would be another good problem to have, because long relief matters in the postseason. It sure does. So, I mean, if that's a role that you can get him comfortable with, and say, you know, you run into a situation where it's a rally in the third inning or something like that, and in postseason baseball, you want to quell those as quickly as possible. I mean, clean inning or not, then you can go to Tatsuya Imai and you feel pretty good about it, at least with what he gave you the other night. But again, Gordy, I'm not going to overreact to good things. I got to see it more out of Tatsuya Imai. That's why I think I keep him in this role, at least for a couple more spins through the rotation.
1: I liked last night I was watching the TBS pregame because they were doing the Dodgers game, and oh my God, they were just hyping up Tark Skubal and all this Dodger rotation. Can you imagine in a playoff series they could bring some of these guys out of the bullpen? Oh my God, they got so many great arms. And then Skubal goes out there and takes the loss. That just baseball's great sometimes.
0: It really is. It really is. I mean, it's, as we found out in 2019, the most talented team doesn't always win. So hopefully that can be the case in October, because I think that you're going to have a lot of people rooting against this Dodgers team. 713-212-5790 is the number to get in. 713-212-5790. Gordy, I kind of want to combine segments here coming up, talking about this Astros lineup, because there's a bad, and at least it's twofold, but then there's a really good, at least twofold on that too. So you get four for the price of one right here as we continue. It's the Morning Drive Sports.

0: 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And you know, it's interesting. I was having a conversation with some people the other day, and somebody as part of that group brought up Trajan Wealth. And they said, Dan, you know, I'm really actually thinking about my financial future. I said, that's good. You know, what do you have in mind? And they were telling me, and I said, why don't you consider Trajan Wealth for many different reasons? But first and foremost, you got offices here in the Houston area. So when it comes to your money and you're giving people your money and you're trusting them with your future, don't you trust people that you can speak with in person? I know I do. I mean, if I have somebody coming to me wanting me to invest my money with them and they're coming to me over the phone or over email, chances are you got to be worried about, is it a scam? Is it something like that? 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
5: Here's your News Radio 740 forecast. Mostly sunny this morning with a chance of showers in the afternoon. Highs today, 97.
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1: Morning, John. 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Dan Matthews, Chris Gordy, Triple E, Emmanuel Elmore, hanging out with you on a Wednesday. You know, if it's a Wednesday, that means that Astros general manager Dana Brown is going to join us less than an hour from now for his weekly visit. So look forward to being able to catch up with him as his club playing good baseball right now. Winners in 12 of their last 14. The 12th last night, 7-2 over the Blue Jays. Trying to make it 13 out of the last 15 tonight. Or actually this afternoon, as we'll be coming your way with Astros on deck at noon and the Texans on the practice field for training camp. 713-212-5790 is the number to get in. Gordy, as I mentioned, you know, for all the good and the bad with the Astros lineup right now, which somebody did point out to me that I believe they're hitting 328 as a team in their last five games. So overall, good. The last couple of games in the early going last night, the runners in scoring position had been a little bit of an issue for them. So that was kind of frustrating. 332, actually. My good buddy Nick Tamaro from Sam Houston Race Park passing that along. So I appreciate you, Nick, for that one. But, I mean, like I said, there's a good and a bad. We'll get to the good in a second. The bad is obviously Isak Paredes is not feeling it right now. One for his last 16. And then Christian Walker has started to pick it up a little bit here in the early going of August. But at least from May through July, it had not been good for him whatsoever. And you're talking about a guy who at one time was vying for the team lead in home runs and RBI with Yordan Alvarez. And then he's gone through that stretch where he's fallen off precipitously.
2: Who'd you say? Paredes?
1: Paredes and then Walker. Walker was the one that I was bringing up all that up about.
2: The Walker thing is a problem. I mean, he has just been it, and I know he's people are going to bring up he's on a hitting streak. But doesn't it feel like, Dan, he seems to come through with the hits when they least matter? Like, you know, it's like when he comes up with bases loaded or whatever, he can't deliver. But You know, you need that seventh inning two out single. He can come through with that. So. I mean, it's where he's been hitting all year. And their lack of wanting to move him down in the lineup, it's just like they keep wanting to. It's almost like Joe keeps going, "Come on, Christian, we believe in you. Go deliver."
1: Right.
2: And now Paredes is kind of going through that right now. Like, you know, they're hitting him in right behind all the heavy hitters, and over. I mean, you know, he's got one hit this month.
1: Well, I do understand. I mean, like I said, too, and I can't remember if it was last segment or the segment before, where Joe was able to finally use back-to-back same lineups for, I believe, only the second time this season, if I'm quoting Ross the right way. So, I mean, he is somebody that wants to have consistency, and everybody does. I mean, you know, it's been two straight off seasons that when we've talked with Joe Espada, Gordy, where he said, I don't want to run, you know, 1,000 different lineups out there. I'd like to be able to have one that I'm able to stick with on a pretty regular basis. Well, you're as healthy as you're going to get. I mean, it doesn't really seem like that Carlos Correa is going to happen this season, even though you did get some good news yesterday where he can start swinging a bat. But I think we can agree there's a lot of baseball that goes in between just being able to pick up and swing a bat as opposed to facing live pitching, facing live action out in the field, all of those other things. So it looks like it's going to be tough for him to come back this season. But the good...
2: Well, it's not only that.
1: Go ahead.
2: It's not only that with Correa. It's the defense. You know,
1: right.
2: It's one thing if he's able to swing a bat again and get back into hitting and he could do all that, great. But the foot, the you know, what's required of that foot in order to play elite level defense at the MLB level, that's the problem. And look, Yordan's the DH. So, I mean, if you had an open DH spot, then yeah, I could see a world where Correa comes back at the end of the season and you just DH him. But that's Yordan's spot. And, you know, again, maybe Dan, it's an opportunity where he could be a bench guy and he could come in off the bench and be a pinch hitter. But, you know, playoff spots are at a premium. Do you really want a guy who can't really run or can't really use his feet, you know, as a bat? So I don't know. I'll remain to be optimistic on it, but I just, it's, It's going to be really tough for Carlos to come back.
1: It seems like that's the case, but the good has been, I mean, I talked about this a couple of segments ago, Gordy. Cam Smith in that nine spot is something that I love. Absolutely love it. And I don't think that it's necessarily a coincidence that you've seen his production and just the overall just quality of his at-bats get better since they decided, you know what, let's take some pressure off this kid and let's put him down at the bottom of the order.
2: Yeah, six-game hit streak for him right now. And, you know, if you're just going off of his four games in August so far, 7-16, that's a .438 average. He's slugging .500 this month, .971 OPS. Again, this is a four-game sample size, but this is nice. This is, you're starting to see a little something out of Cam Smith here.
1: And then I think Taylor Trammell, I love him in that seven spot. I think that that is a good little jumping off point to be able to kind of bridge the gap to the back end of your batting order. But, I mean, you know, Jose Altuve last night, which I know Eric in downtown wants to talk about him, three hits out of him. I mean, he's one that did we ever think that we would live in a world where we say, Jose Altuve, can you please get it going? Because it seemed like it was almost a foregone conclusion that was going to happen. This year, it doesn't necessarily seem like that you can count on that as much.
2: Yeah, but again, even him, you know, the last three games, three straight multi-hit games for him, seems like he's starting to maybe wake up a little bit. And again, I think all those guys batting down in the order is helping them. And look, Trammell, all you're asking is, like, can he be a .250 hitter the rest of the way? Can he go 1-for-4 and give you a little something? That's all you're asking out of these guys. And then even Yiner Diaz feels like his bat's heated up here in the last couple of games. So, yeah, it's all good, man, because, again, you know, when those guys bottom of the order are doing their thing, you could have a night where Jeremy Pena goes 0-for-3 or, you know, or Yordan doesn't crush a bomb or whatever. You need other guys to step up, and that's what was good about last night's game.
1: All right, so Eric, stick and stay. Tim, same deal there. Both of you guys, we'll get to you on the other side. You want to join him, 713-212-5790. Again, it's 713-212-5790. You also had a little bit of a bittersweet moment yesterday over at Daikin Park, Gordy, and I do want to get into that a little bit here as we continue. Again, Astros GM Dana Brown about 45 minutes away from joining us for his weekly visit as we continue. It's the Morning Drive, Sports Talk 790.
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6: Been really busy on the east part of town. It's emergency road work, a giant pothole. I wish they would come and fix the ones in my neighborhood. 610, the East Loop southbound at Clinton has you backed up all the way to Wallaceville, though. Take the Washburn Tunnel. On the West Park Tollway eastbound at Katy Gaston Road, an accident there causing delays. Also slow and go on the West Loop northbound at San Felipe, an accident cleared. You're still backed up to Brazewood. Another cleared, Highway 99 northbound at Mason Road. I'm Christina Cruz in the 24-hour traffic center.
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15: 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Harris Dickinson and Marissa Abella are reading it to you on Audible. 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Your heart aches. Your ears burn. You yearn for Elizabeth and Mr. Darcy to profess their undying love for one another. You can't bear it any longer. Well, maybe a chapter longer. Performance is so good, you'll give love a second chance. Audible. Stories that speak to you.
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1: Let's keep it going here on a Wednesday. It's the Morning Drive, Sports Talk 790. Dan Matthews, Chris Gordy, Tripoli, Emmanuel Elmore. 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Strohs winning last night 7-2 over the Blue Jays. This afternoon, you close out the series. Noon, Astros on deck to get you set for that. And don't forget to Astros GM Dana Brown going to join us here in a little under 45 minutes. And you also have the Texans about to get back on the practice field for another day of training camp. 713-212-5790 is the number to get in on the phone lines. We were talking a little bit about Jose Altuve. That's the direction of the conversation. And Eric in downtown wants to take it. Good morning, Eric.
16: Morning. Hey, I got a weird observation, and now I know that it's actual. You know, baseball players are very superstitious people. You know, they favorite bat, favorite whatever.
1: Yep.
16: I called a few weeks ago about Altuve batting in the leadoff spot. When Pena gets hurt, his average goes up by about 50%. I mean, it's just, he hits differently. And he's front of Alvarez, so it makes sense. But here's what I noticed, and I've noticed this over the years. They have two types of helmets that they wear. One with the face protector, it comes around the front. And then they have the old style. When Altuve wears that helmet with the face mask coming around, he goes in the tank. He switched it about a week ago, and he's gone crazy. He started hitting the ball, and it's noticeable. And you look at it, you watch him. He puts the old style helmet on, and he starts hitting again. I think they should move him in the two hole in front of Alvarez, leave Pena where he's at, and then leave the lineup like they got it, because you're going to get what you're going to get out of guys like Walker and Paredes. They're just coming back to their normal type hitting. They're good, but they're not great. Altuve has already proven what he does. Now, granted, he's not been hitting well, and he's certainly getting older. but you know you're going to get something out of the man. He's that special. And I, if they put a little protection behind him, because they have no protection behind him, none, zero. So they put some protection behind him, he's going to do what Altuve does. Now, will you get what he got out of him years ago? Who knows? But that's my point. Let Brandon, Dana Brown know. Put him in the two-hole. Thank you.
1: I appreciate the call. No, I'm not moving Yordan Alvarez. And you do have protection behind Yordan Alvarez. Just Paredes is going through a little bit of a spout right now. But no, Gordy, for the 90th time, no, no, no, no. The guy is having a triple crown season. I'm not moving him to be able to try to get somebody else going. Guess who it's on to get somebody else going? That person to be able to get themselves going. And the Astros are trying to do everything they can for Jose Altuve. Moving him down in the order, well, that might work. Moving him up in the order, maybe that'll work. But I know this for a fact. When I've got Jeremy Peña leading off and I've got Yordan Alvarez putting together the season that he's putting together, I'm not touching either of those guys. It's non-negotiable. And I think that's the same thing for Joe Espada. What say you, Gordy?
2: Didn't we just do a segment on how we like Altuve hitting down in the lineup, and he seems to be coming through lately with the pressure kind of off of him? And now you want to move him back up in the lineup and put the pressure really back on him again? Like, no, man. I mean, look, I know a lot of the old schoolers can't grasp this, but across baseball, teams are putting their best power hitter in the two hole. One, because odds are if your leadoff man gets on, he's got an RBI opportunity. And two, he's going to get more at bats batting two than he would three or four. So, statistically. So that's just the thought process. Every team across baseball has done it. The Astros did this, made this change a couple years ago, and Yordan Alvarez is going to bat two. I don't know why he wants to move Altuve back in there again. Peña's doing great in the leadoff spot. Yordan's doing great in two. I mean, Paredes needs to pick it up. I mean, that's your guy that, again, so many RBI opportunities. Him and Christian Walker, I mean, they constantly come up with men on base, and they just have to be able to deliver. When's the last time Paredes hit a home run, by the way? I guess he hit one on Friday.
1: He hit one Friday night.
2: Gosh, they feel like they're few and far between lately, huh?
1: Yeah, it has been a little bit more slim pickings. I mean, because he hit that one, and then the previous one that he had hit was all the way against the Marlins in the final game of that series on the 22nd. So the power has ticked down a little bit for him. No, you've got the guys in place to be able to protect Yordan Alvarez. Like, that's not the problem. It just, again, Gordy, I mean, it is repeating myself, and I know that that's annoying to some, but I'm not touching a guy who is putting together a historic season. I'm not. Why would I tinker with somebody where it's not broken? So don't fix it. It doesn't need to have that happen. Jeremy Peña 1, Yordan Alvarez 2. Build the lineup from there. I'm open to discussion for 3 through 9. 1 and 2, they're off limits. Kind of like we saw people were off limits at the trade deadline. That's the off limits topic for me. Right up there imagine what we could get if we traded away Yordan Alvarez. I don't want to imagine it because it's a dumb thought.
2: Look, today's a big one. Today's a big game. You want to be able to go out there and Hunter Brown on the mound. You want to be able to get this win this series, feel good about yourselves. Not that this is going to make or break the season, but just, think of how you'll feel coming out of this, winning yet another series post All-Star break. And, Jameson Taillon on the other side, I know he's had he's had some good performances against the Astros in the past, but he's not had a great season so far. The ERA is almost up to 6. Last time out, he gave up seven earned runs against Pittsburgh a week ago. This is a dude this lineup should go tee off on today. They should.
1: Well,
2: but as we know, when we think this lineup's, should come through, they go out there and score one run.
1: Well, maybe just put the hex on them, Gordy. So if it doesn't go their way and he goes 6 innings, 2 earned runs today, we know who to blame. It's that guy. It's Gordy. He's the one. Go after him. At Chris Gordy on Twitter. All right, Charlie, Jason, see y'all right there. Work you into the conversation. You want to join him, 713-212-5790. Again, it's 713-212-5790. I mentioned yesterday being kind of a bittersweet day for the Astros, and it was very much, and we do want to react to that. So we'll talk about it right here as we start the 9 o'clock hour. Don't forget, 30 minutes from now, Astros GM Dana Brown joining us for his weekly visit right here on the Morning Drive, Sports Talk 790.
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18: Here's your News Radio 740 forecast. Mostly sunny this morning with a chance of showers in the afternoon. Highs today, 97.
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1: 9 o'clock hour on a Wednesday. That means that bottom of this hour, Astros GM Dana Brown going to join us for his weekly visit. His club winning their 12th out of their last 14 last night, 7-2 over the Toronto Blue Jays. Going to try to take a series this afternoon, noon. Astros on deck for that. And you also have the Texans about to get on the practice field for yet another day of training camp over there at the Methodist Training Center. 713-212-5790 is the number to get in. Gordy coming up here in about 5 minutes. The bittersweet day that was over at Daikin Park. And I think most people know what I'm talking about there. But as usually the case, you take your time to join us. We want to be able to make you maximize your time with us. So we appreciate you doing so. Charlie in Metairie wants to weigh in. Charlie, good morning.
3: Good morning. I just have comments about Dana Brown was getting criticized for not getting adding to the pitching staff. But, you know, we just got Wisniewski back. We have Javier. We have Blanco coming back. So I think with those guys coming off the rehab and injured list, I think we have bolstered our pitching staff. So I agree that he didn't do any irrational moves by trading this guy and get rid of this guy. And all you had to do is look over your shoulder, and these guys are going to be coming into your dugout, your locker room within a few days or a week. So I agree with his decisions to have some control and restraint on just jumping at a trade.
1: No, and I mean, that's something that he's talked a lot about, and it's, you know, a topic of conversation that I do want to revisit here with Gordy here in about 10 minutes or so. But I mean, it is one of those, Gordy, that fair or not, the general manager is going to get the blame or he's going to get the praise. And it's one of those things, too, that I think me and you were talking about this yesterday, where my former stop, Atlanta, they are beside themselves right now with Alex Anthopoulos for not going out and getting another starting pitcher. So I bring that up just to score the point of, guess what? No matter if you've won a World Series or not, criticism is always going to come your way, especially when it's perceived that you didn't do enough to be able to add to your team.
2: Yeah, and, you know, I know there was some thought on, okay, they're, you know, the message was said, don't trade from the big league club. But I also wonder, was there a message sent from Jim Crane? Let's also be careful what we trade from the minor league system as well. Like, again, the whole point of having an offseason, Dan, and free agency and making trades and all that is to build a championship contender in the offseason. You shouldn't have to keep going every trade deadline. And I know that's kind of becoming the norm now in MLB the last 5, 6, 7 years, but that shouldn't. It shouldn't be that way. The team you built before the season should be the team that's built to go on a championship run. You shouldn't have to keep going and selling assets every trade deadline to try to make your team better. You know, and I think the question we'd have to ask is, how often does it seem to pay off for that team that wins the World Series? How often that big trade deadline move they made paid off? And man, that was the difference maker in them winning a World Series. You know, and again, I just think the whole thing was, throughout that championship run the Astros had, you sold off so many pieces of your minor league system. Now, again, not too many of those came back to haunt you. The Seth Beers and Derek Fisher and all these pieces you got rid of hasn't really come back to haunt you very much. But still, I think consistently every year we look up and the Astros have one of the worst ranked farm systems out there. The whole idea of bringing in Dana Brown, who was the master scout, to come in was to build back this farm system. And he's tried doing that, but What have we also seen the last couple trade deadlines? Trading away pieces, away, and it's like, you're never going to get this. You're never going to rank in the top 10 again in farm systems if you keep trading away the few good players you have in the farm system. So I kind of, you know, I saw multiple people on social media yesterday say, you know what? I'm fine. Let's roll. Let's keep our minor league pieces we have and see what these guys do and continue to develop. And, you know, continue to trade those pieces away every trade deadline just seems like it's almost like you're making up for you didn't have a good enough offseason, so you got to go compensate by making moves at the trade deadline every year.
1: Well, I mean, that's what I thought was going to end up happening. I mean, you've got a general manager who seemingly is fighting for his job, so you would think that he says, all right, well, as long as I'm here, I'm going to do everything I can to be able to stay here. But then, I mean, it's also to the point, let's just say that there is a world that after this, Dana Brown remains the general manager for the Astros And now, I mean, it's kind of the fruits of his labor can kind of pay off. Like, it is a delicate balance, I feel like, because it is one of those, oh, hey, we've got one of the best farm systems in all of baseball. Well, then the flip side of that coin, usually, Gordy, is then you're probably not really good at the major league level. I mean, it is one of those that you would like to be.
2: Somehow the Dodgers continue to have endless top prospects they could trade and an elite level World Series team. Like, I don't understand it.
1: Well, I mean, and it is one of those that, yeah, they've obviously been able to get that done. I mean, I think that a huge part of that, too, is it's one of those with a guy like Andrew Friedman, for years we were looking at him with the Rays and being like, can you imagine if that team actually spent money, how much better that guy would be? And then he finally said, okay, well, I'll go to somebody who will spend money. And we know that the Dodgers will spend the money. But, I mean, yes, you don't want to be in the bottom five, which they've been for some time. But, like, I guess we could say, do we really think that the Astros are necessarily that far away from maybe being 15th, 16th on that list? I just think that when you look at the farm system, a lot of the people that you're counting on are still 2 or 3 years away, where you would like to feel better about your farm system, where maybe somebody is a year away, maybe even half a season away. Who knows? Maybe even can break camp with you next year. Pitching wise, with Ethan Pecco and maybe Bryce Mayer now, you feel that way. But position player wise, I don't think you necessarily feel that way at this moment with Nyans and Alvarez both at the lower levels.
2: Like, I'm looking at the Dodgers. Each of the last 3 years, they've had a top eight farm system. Like, if I'm Jim Crane, I'm calling their front office and going, hey, what are you guys doing over there? What's the scouting department doing over there? You guys continuously have a World Series major league rosters, but also top 10 farm systems. The Brewers came into the season ranked number one. They seem to make the playoffs every year, right?
1: But their fans are
2: like, how?
1: But that's the point, though. Their fans are pissed at them, too, because they're like, dude, look, it's one thing to hang on to all these guys, but then eventually, like, are you going to use it to benefit the major league roster? Like, there were fans up in Milwaukee that were upset that Dustin May was their big trade deadline get.
2: Yeah, it's just, again, it's a fine balance. You don't want to, you know, you don't want to give up the future Carlos Correa or something. You know, you don't want to trade that guy away. But again, you also want to try to make your team as best you can. But like I said, I think the focus really needs to be, you know, on future teams. Like, build your team in the offseason and ride with it. Injuries are going to happen, and then maybe you can supplement at the deadline. But it just feels like every year now, fans' expectation is, let's make a move. And it's like, God, man, like, if you're going to say that, then you can't be the same guy in the offseason going, God, our farm system sucks. Who's our best prospects? How are we so bad here? Like, you can't keep trading those guys away.
1: Well, again, I mean, you do have a little bit of Chicken Little to any fan base. And, I mean, you're running into that where it's also, too, I've also said that there's a fatalist wing of the Astros fan base that just wants to see this thing crumble. And it's a weird place to be. Like, I don't really understand it. Like, it's, if they make a move, well, then you're giving up the future. If they don't make a move, then you don't care about winning. Like, you kind of get my point there. I just, as I've said numerous times, Gordy, it's a first place team. You're 2.5 games up in the division. You've got the season series against the team that's directly behind you right now. So you're in effect 3.5 games up on them. Like, at a certain point, just enjoy it. And oh, by the way, too, about trade deadlines, I understand this wasn't Dana Brown, but was anybody necessarily excited in 2022 with Trey Mancini, Christian Vasquez, and Will Smith? And I think at least two out of those three absolutely were able to be very instrumental in you being able to accomplish your ultimate goal.
2: No, people were super excited about it, especially Trey Mancini. I mean, it was thought, oh, this guy could come in. And then obviously when Yuli got hurt, you know, he ended up being a really important piece, you know, in the World Series. But yeah, Christian Vasquez came in and he was an instant spark plug because frankly, we were tired of Maldi with the zero offense. You know, it's nice to have Christian Vasquez who could hit. So yeah, no, those were big pieces. I mean, you know, there were lesser pieces. I think back to the 17 team, Cameron Maben, right? I mean, he came in and didn't do a ton, but he scored some runs.
1: Got us free tacos.
2: Got free tacos in the World Series, sure. But, you know, so there's lesser moves that are kind of underrated. But I'm just, I'd love to do a deep dive on, just take a look at the last 10 years of the teams that won the World Series and what they did at the trade deadline and how big of a difference maker those moves were.
1: 713-212-5790 is the number to get in. A couple minutes on this, Gordy. Obviously, yesterday was the first time Spencer Arrighetti spoke with the media after being traded away on Monday. And it was one of those that it was quite a scene on Monday. He's going through his bullpen out there, and then you got Joe Espada telling him, hey, buddy, you need to stop throwing for us because you're no longer part of us anymore. But yesterday, speaking with the media, and he talked about a myriad of different topics, but one thing in particular that he talked about was his favorite memory of being an Astro.
4: Getting to pop champagne bottles in a clubhouse for the first time ever was a lot of fun. Clinching the American League West in 24 was really cool. Had a couple almost take a no-hitter into the eighth inning. Those were really fun. But really I feel like it's not anything like game-related necessarily, just the relationships that I've formed with Hunter, with Josh Hader, with Brian King, with honestly all of the guys on the pitching staff and some of the hitters as well. Like those will last, and those will stick with me after my career, I'm sure. Obviously when you change jerseys, it doesn't change those relationships at all, and I'm really grateful to those guys for helping me become who I have been in this game and who I will be.
1: One of the really good guys in that clubhouse. I mean, that's the one thing that I think sticks with Spencer Arrighetti. I mean, as he even pointed out, showing you some really good things on the mound, but also, too, showing you some frustrating performances that were all part of it. I mean, it was a little bit of a shock to see that he was traded, because I could also understand, well, wait a minute, you were going to trade for Dalton Varsho, but you weren't going to do this for Dylan Cease last year. I think that you were in a much different position with Spencer Arrighetti last year as opposed to this year, the way that he had performed.
2: Yeah, and it's funny, too. I forget about Arrighetti when he said popping bottles. I was like, wait, was he on the 22 team? No, he made his big league debut in 2024. Mm-hmm. 2022, he was just promoted to Double A Corpus. Like he was down there while this team was winning the World Series. So it's just funny to think on guys, and it feels like they've been here way longer than they have. But I think the reality of it is, Dan, people loved him because he was a local kid, grew up, you know, hometown kid, grew up loving the Astros and all that, and he was super nice. I mean, one of our favorite interviews at you know, fan fest and spring training, very open and honest about a lot of stuff about his game, very smart, very cerebral, and you know, signed autographs for fans and all that. I mean, he was just everything you wanted in a player here, and so that's where people get attached. Now remove the emotions and mm-hmm. just look at the numbers, and you go, well, 4.60 ERA, you know, was really good the first month and a half of the season and been pretty atrocious since. And a logjam of, you know, let's face it, we cannot like it. But next year, Dan, under contract, you will have Tatsuya Mai, you have Mike Burrows, you have Christian Javier, you know, Hunter Brown. We'll see what the future lies for him. Obviously, he'll be here next year. But like you start to do, you know, kind of look around and go, man, it's a numbers game. Like, you know, you could afford to move a pitcher, and Arrighetti drew the short straw.
1: That's why you always want to have, as Dana says, pitching, and more pitching, because, well, it's incredibly valuable and it's a good trade chip. And you just found that out here earlier this week. 713-212-5790. Jason C. right there working in. Hey, Gordy, I feel like the signs are there to point to what Dana Brown's immediate and distant future is with the Astros. We'll go through two of those signs right here as we continue. And don't forget, about 15 minutes from now, Dana Brown himself will join us for his weekly visit as we continue to roll along here on a Wednesday edition of the Morning Drive, Sports Talk 790.
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7: The east part of town been getting slammed all morning long. It's emergency road work, a giant pothole on the east loop southbound at Clinton, and only one lane gets through, so you're backed up now to Wallaceville Road. It's about 15-20 minutes worth of backup, so take the Washburn Tunnel. Also slow around the Katy Freeway construction project, westbound from 45 to Studemont. I'm Christina Cruz in the 24-hour traffic center.
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1: Let's keep it going here on a Wednesday. It's the Morning Drive, Sports Talk 790. Dan Matthews, Chris Gordy, Triple E, Emmanuel Elmore. 10 minutes from now, Astros GM Dana Brown joins us for his weekly visit. Astros winning last night 7-2 over the Blue Jays. They've now won 12 of their last 14. Try to win a series this afternoon, noon. Astros on deck to get you set for that one. You also have the Texans on the practice field for another day of training camp over there at the Methodist Training Center. 713-212-5790 is the number to get in. Gordy, we're going to spend about 5 minutes on this before we flip it over to Dana Brown joining us for his weekly visit. But I just feel like that the recent events are leading me to believe that we have now a definitive answer about Dana Brown's future. It's going to last for a couple of more months. I think that he knows that, and his comments on trade deadline showed that. And I think that it's also, too, the actions and the perception that comes from his comments that were made on Sunday. Let me explain. We could play the audio we did earlier. It's a little long. We're short on time, so I'll just explain it as best I can. So Sunday, obviously, he talks about that they have the farm system capital to be able to pull off trades. They don't want to trade from the major league roster, at least the active one. And they proved that because obviously Spencer Arrighetti is on the 40-man roster, but he's currently on the IL. So he did that trade. And then on Monday, when he met with the media, which actually, before I get to Monday, then it was reported by Chandler Rome that at least strategy for how you were going to attract a trade deadline was straight from the top, from Jim Crane. That he was like, we're not going to trade from the active roster. And then I think obviously, too, that it was, let's put some parameters on who's available from our farm system. We've got at least better prospects than we had, but we don't have many of them, so we don't really want to tap into that. Okay, fine. So then Monday, you get where Dana had said that it was a situation where you want to protect the future of the organization, which on the surface, people would look at that and say, well, dude, like, you don't have a distant future. You've got a couple of more months to be able to save your job. So wouldn't you want to be able to trade those guys away? It was what he said as a follow up to that, Gordy, that was like, oh, you're already interviewing for other jobs, not officially, but at least through your public comments, already setting yourself up for future interviews. I think that he knows that he's going to be in another organization next offseason. And the comments on Monday really were kind of the confirmation for me on that.
2: First off, really awkward topic to have 8 minutes before you have him on as a guest. But I don't know. I'm not fully there. I still firmly believe if this Astros team makes the postseason, I think there's a world where both Dana and Joe are back. So, and maybe we're even talking contract extension, you know, right when the playoffs begin or something like that. So I think that was the challenge kind of issued going into this year, was if the future of this organization, both those guys, you know, great guys, by the way, too. Dana and Joe are both really, really nice, awesome guys. But at the end of the day, it's a business, and you gotta succeed. And look at, you know, since Joe's taken over, you know, a wild card loss at home to the Tigers, missing the playoffs last year, and we'll see what happens this year. I think the objective was to make the postseason this year. And so right now the team is in a good spot, at least trajectory wise, leading the AL West still, but you know, still only a 2.5 game lead. I mean, this thing could change in a week. You could have a bad week and suddenly be out of this thing. So it's not over yet, but I don't know. I'm not going to stand on the Dana's gone no matter what. I think there's a world this team rallies, they start to come through, and look at some of the prospects that they've drafted doing very well in the minor leagues. I think there's a world where they're both back next year.
1: Well, I mean, I think that to me, it's one of those that if you're really focused on the future too, because that was the fear that a lot of Astros fans had. Hey, we don't have many of them. Why are we trying to go all in for this season when it could hurt you in subsequent seasons? I mean, wouldn't you think that you want to make this thing as attractive as possible to be able to get one of the best baseball minds to be able to come in here and say yes to your job?
2: No, I mean, again, what was the main reason you brought Dane in here for? Was to rebuild this farm system. He's got the scout's eye. So let him keep drafting. Let him keep doing that. Let him keep building this thing for the future while the big league club continues to punch their ticket to the postseason and hopefully go on deep runs.
1: That would be nice for sure. I mean, because I am with you, especially, I mean, I think that Dana deserves to stay too as well. I mean, I understand that people want to look at the moves that he made this last offseason and hold that against him for, you know, Dylan Coleman and some of the other ones that haven't worked out. But I mean, Taylor Trammell playing incredibly good baseball. Who was that? A Dana Brown guy. Steven Okert. Who was that? A Dana Brown guy. Peter Lambert. A Dana Brown guy. Right. I mean, you get my point here, right? So it's like, okay, if you want to focus on the misses, which I hate to tell you, no matter if it's Dana Brown next year or if it's somebody else, they're going to miss too. Everybody has misses. A trade doesn't work out. A free agent signing doesn't work out. Whatever it might be, nobody bats 1,000 at this job. You're dealing with human beings at the end of the day.
2: And let me tell you, too, there might be a world here where –

0: 702-5790 is the number to get in on the phone line. And speaking of Dana Brown, we'll have our weekly conversation with him. That's coming up right now as we continue here on your home of the Astros, Sports Talk 790.
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2: 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Mostly sunny this morning with a chance of showers in the afternoon. 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
0: Some morning drive, Sports Talk 790. Dan Matthews hanging out with you as it's that time of the morning when we catch up with Astros GM Dana Brown as the Astros win last night 7-2. 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And the Astros have won 12 of their last 14. And Dana, that's where we start the conversation this morning because

0: look, when things weren't great early on the season, you kept the faith, you kept the optimism, and you told us this was coming. What showed you that eventually this is where the team would be able to turn that corner?
1: Listen, when you've been in baseball for 37 years, you know what a good team looks like. You know what a bad team looks like. And I've always felt that this is a good team. We needed to get healthy. We had guys that were going to pick it up at some point. We're starting to see some of that right now. We feel like our pitching is healthy now. We've got guys back that came off the IL. And so, you know, just looking for that forecast and looking ahead, you're able to stay positive and know that this is a good team. And, you know, it's good to see the guys are all cylinders right now. And it's a lot of fun. We're winning some games and things are moving in the right direction.
0: How important is that? I mean, you just touched on it in terms of having the long view of a season where when things aren't great, kind of ride, you know, that bad storm out as best you can. And I know that you've got a saying for it, which if I'm not mistaken, didn't your wife come up with this? Do you have the stomach for this? Like, how do you keep the stomach for it?
1: Yeah, you definitely, yeah, she did. You have to have the stomach for it because it's tough. And, you know, she reminded me, like, just of, you know, my upbringing. It was tough. And you know, you have to stay positive and keep a positive mindset. And things will turn around when you have good people and good players around you. And you definitely need to have the stomach for it because it gets tough at times. But there's a lot of positive things going on now with the team. I give a lot of credit to the coaching staff, the way that they kept the course. And so there's a lot of good things going on right now in Houston, and we're excited. We got a long way to go. We still have 47 games up left. We got 2.5 in first place, and things are going well for us.
0: Astros General Manager Dana Brown joins us every single week here on the Morning Drive, Sports Talk 790. Got a lot to get to. I mean, as you've mentioned, Dana, with you guys playing really good baseball, there's a lot of guys that have contributed positively towards that. So let's start first with pitching. Last night, second start of Hayden Wisniewski. He's able to go out there, give you 6 innings of quality work. Just what did you like about his performance, and what have you liked what you've seen out of him in these first 2 starts after Tommy John?
1: Yeah, you know, this is the Wisniewski we felt like we were getting when we traded for him, and we're starting to see it. You know, he had to set back with the injury, but he's a very competitive, good human being, local kid, loves baseball, loves the Astros. And, you know, last night you saw a good version of him, and that's what we felt like we were getting, and he's showing it to us. You know, getting him back, you know, right now at this point is sort of like adding a pitcher. You know, at the trade deadline, this guy is really a competitor. We saw a lot of it last night. He's got good stuff. He was up to 96. He had the cutter working. He had the sweeper working. Just a good performance.
0: And I know that it was a loss the other night, but still, you got 3 really good innings of relief out of Tatsuya Mai. Can we count on a couple of more relief appearances before broaching the opportunity of him getting back into the trade or into the starting rotation is a thing? Or do you feel like that the next spot that he comes up in the rotation that he could be there starting again?
1: We definitely envision him getting back into rotation. You saw the other night, this is the dominant pitcher we thought we were going to get. He shows flashes of it. One of the things we're laser focused on with him is telling him, look, all good hitters, you know, make 7 outs every 10 times. So you got to attack. And the other day, if you noticed, he threw like 24 strikes. I think it was like 10 balls. He was in the strike zone. The stuff was good. And, you know, this is just a psychological hurdle that you have to get him over. And we feel like at some point he'll be back in the rotation. It's kind of like a week by week thing. We're going to play it by ear. We want to build him up the right way in terms of the mental challenges that you have to go through as a major league pitcher, because this is the best baseball in the world and players are really good. But he showed really good signs the other night, and we're looking forward to getting more out of Imai.
0: Why do you think that was, Dina? Why do you think that he looked so comfortable out there and was able to be that guy?
1: I think what it is we had to drill into him, trust your stuff. It's good enough to pitch at the major league level. You have to attack hitters. You can't fall behind hitters. When you fall behind hitters, it makes it worse. So if you attack hitters, you get ahead, throw strikes, give your defense a chance to play behind you, because you're not going to strike everybody out. So pitch to contact at times, particularly early in the count. Try to make a good pitch And, you know, you can't nibble. You have to attack the zone. And we saw him going after it the other day.
0: One more on pitching again, talking with Astros GM Dana Brown for his weekly visit here on the Morning Drive, Sports Talk 790. Ranel Blanco, for the first three starts we've seen back from him, you've seen some good, but also seen some struggles out of him. What do you feel like is kind of the next step for him to kind of get back to the Blanco that we saw in 2024?
1: Yeah, I mean, he came out the first start, guns blazing. And but we feel like this guy, you know, he was pitching a little bit in that first start up to 95, throwing a bunch of 95s, in fact. But we feel like Blanco's a big, durable guy. He carried us a lot in 2024, if you remember. We feel like he's going to get back to the old Blanco. We also could rotate him and Imai out at times just to get him built back up. Once you come off these injuries, you know, sometimes, you know, it's really tough to get your rhythm and consistency, and so we'll monitor it closely with the 47 games that we have left. But there's an opportunity that maybe we could put him in a pen for maybe three or four innings, kind of like we're doing Imai. But ultimately, we think Blanco is really going to be a big force in that rotation. He's pitched out of the pen a bunch of his career before we made him a starter in 2023, and so we will see, the stuff looks good, so I feel like we will see the good version of Blanco, and I think he's right there.
0: Let's flip over to the offense. A guy that at the bottom of the order has been really strong for you guys here in the last couple of weeks is Taylor Trammell. Just what have you seen out of him, and what has kind of allowed for him to be in this groove that he is right now?
1: Yeah, I think he's getting laser focused. I think him, Cam Smith, and Diaz are starting to move in the right direction. We can get the bottom of the order going and set the table for the top of the order. This lineup will lengthen out, and with the addition, you know, of Varsho, that's going to really help. But Trammell is pretty much locked in. We talked a lot around the cages yesterday. You know, he went out. He's working hard. The hitting coach, Victor, is really locked in on him. And so they're getting him in the right direction. And if he continues to do this and Cam Smith continues to come with the addition of Varsho, our outfield right now would be set up to provide some offense. And, you know, with the extra bat, like Lamont Wade coming in, he's been good off the bench, been a clutch guy. So things are starting to move in the right direction offensively as well. The pitching has been good. The bullpen has been good. And that's why we're winning games. We're getting good starts, timely hitting, playing good defense, and closing the game out.
0: And Dana, one more offensively. You mentioned Cam Smith there. I mean, is that one of those do you feel like he's finally found a good, comfortable spot in that order, batting ninth, where he can then flip it up to two of your best hitters in your lineup, and Pena and Alvarez?
1: I think more so than batting ninth, I think he had his hands in the right position. Early on, he was hitting hands were a little bit lower. I think he has his hands starting right above his shoulders, and he's getting into that load position a lot better. And I think he's allowing himself to see the ball. Now, this is some technical baseball stuff that I'm talking, but just being around the game for so long, you get to acknowledge some things that guys are doing to make adjustments. And I think with him, he's got his hands in a good spot. His load is right. He's seeing the baseball a lot longer, and he's making really good hard contact. And so we want to keep him locked in right there, and we know that the defense is elite in right field.
0: Couple more for Astros general manager Dana Brown. Again, he joins us every single week here on the Morning Drive, Sports Talk 790. And you mentioned Dalton Varsho. I mean, obviously, that was a huge need that you guys had at the trade deadline. You go out, you get the outfield bat, left-handed bat, too. Just what are you adding to this team, and what have you already seen from him?
1: Yeah, first of all, you're adding a really good teammate, good human being, outstanding character, been around the game his entire life. Dad Gary Varsho was an outstanding player, coach, and scout. And so this is a baseball guy. In addition, you're getting like a really good defender. He's been a gold glove before. He knows how to run the bases. He's had three 20 home run seasons. And so this guy is a talented player, you know, and we really feel like he's going to provide the spark. And to see him run the other day, I talked to him after the game. I said, look, man, you still have skills. You know, you can run pretty well. So this is what we feel like the addition that we needed. It's his left-hand bat. And with him, we feel like Smith, the way he's been playing, Trammell, the way he's been playing, you have Varsho in the middle now. Now you can get some outfield production, and this team will turn around. But we've been very excited about his time here. As you see, you know, the two walks yesterday, he grinds out at bats, he makes contact, and that's something that we also needed in the middle of that order.
0: And Dana, obviously it was reported that you guys were in for starting pitchers, and as you told us on Monday, just the prices were incredibly high for y'all. But just how close were you guys to possibly being able to add another starter?
1: Yeah, we were very close. Don't want to get into any of the particulars, but we were very close to adding a starter. You know, and during this deadline, you have to balance out the present and the future. And the one thing you don't want to do is, you know, put too much pressure on your future when you're pretty good in the present. And so even though we got close, we didn't get it done. But we really feel like we got through this deadline. We made the team better. That's the goal, to make the team better. And, you know, to also not give up the future. You know, as Jim Crane says, our window will always want to be open. Mm-hmm. And so we have to balance it. It's a delicate balance of, you know, pounding the present and keeping focus on the future.
0: And I do want to get you out the door on this one, because obviously you took over the job in 2023. It's been 4 years now that you've been on this job. So from the time that you took over until now, just overall, farm system, active roster, all parts of it, what would you say about the body of work that you and your staff have been able to put together during those 4 years?
1: Yeah, me and my staff, we've worked tirelessly, you know, to build up the farm system. I think right now you're going to see the fruit of the labor. It's coming. We do see some positive things going on in our minor leagues, and, you know, that's been great. You know, we've had to juggle the roster in terms of, you know, losing some superstars in the past. I think we've continue to keep a competitive team out there. We've had to make some trades. You know, we've had to continue to build to stay competitive. And, you know, if it wasn't for the injuries last year, we felt like we would have made the postseason. Right now, we have everybody back healthy. The team is moving in the right direction. The farm system's getting better. And good things are happening in Houston right now. And we're fired up about it. And we feel like we're going to get to the postseason. The plan is to get deep into the postseason, and then we'll take it from there.
0: Like I've said before, Dana, let's manifest it. Let's make it happen. I know that you love October baseball. We all love October baseball, so hopefully that's in the cards for this 2026 Astros team. Hey, Dana, really appreciate your time every single week when you join us, and always appreciate the conversation and look forward to doing it again next week.
1: No problem at all. Let's go, Astro fans. Let's get this series win today and head to San Diego.
0: There you go. Astros GM Dana Brown joins us every single week here on the show. So obviously, trade deadline is come and gone. You got the team that you got going forward. It's a first-place ball club, so react to a couple of the things that he said. If you want to get in for a couple of last-minute thoughts, you know the way to do that. If you don't, 713-212-5790. Again, it's 713-212-5790 as we continue here on the Morning Drive Sports Talk 790. Told you once about him, but you know what? My good buddy Kobe and the crew over there at Kobe Stevens Apparel, I can't say enough good things about them. I mean, Kobe himself, an amazing guy. Personally, too. I shared this story with somebody the other day. I said, it's not just that I speak for Kobe and Kobe Stevens Apparel. 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
11: All right, it's slow going around this emergency road work on the East Loop southbound at Clinton. Only one lane gets through, and you're backed up now to Gellhorn. Also on the North Freeway southbound before Tidwell, we have an accident there, and traffic slow from Little York. On Alt 90 eastbound before 1952 out in Fort Bend, it's an accident involving an 18-wheeler. It's now a hazmat situation. I'm Christina Cruz in the 24-hour traffic center.
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0: It's the Morning Drive, Sports Talk 790. Spending a few more minutes with you before we kick it over to the Matt Thomas Show with Ross, as they will take you up until noon. That's when Astros on Deck hits your airwaves, as the Astros try to take a series win against the Toronto Blue Jays, and they are 12-2 since July 20th. So things looking good for the Stros. Special thanks to Astros GM Dana Brown for joining us for his weekly visit as they win last night 7-2 to be able to set up an opportunity of getting a series win before, as Dana mentioned, you head out west and open up a series with the San Diego Padres. 713-212-5790 is the number to get in on the phone lines. And a couple of different things we talked about with Dana Brown there is obviously with the starting pitching continuing to really show up and show out for you. Hayden Wesneski, incredibly good last night. You love to see that. Ronel Blanco, I mean, it's one of those that, can't remember if it was in the conversation we just had with Dana or if it was when Gordy was on with us earlier, but I mean, it's starting to set up now where you are, where I've asked for stability in the starting rotation. And you've had stability with Peter Lambert. He's been the most stable for you all season long. Hunter Brown, I think that it was just a little bit of the guy's got to get his sea legs under him. He's got to find the release point again. The command has got to be better. And then the last two starts, he's been able to do that. And it's no surprise that he's gone 7 innings and 6 innings in both of those starts. That's what you expect. He's your ace. That's what you want out of him. I've said that at least the way that he's looked once in a relief outing and then once as a starter, that I'm absolutely putting Christian Javier in there in the starting rotation. And then last night with what you just saw, if I'm going Javier 3, then Wesneski at number 4, where then you look at Ronel Blanco, and if he's able to get things going. And you heard what Dana said, too. I mean, he only went 4, and I think it was 4 1/3 in his outing against the Marlins, but he struck out 8. So the strikeout stuff is there. It's just with him, as Joe Espada mentioned after Saturday's game, we'd like to limit the walk that leads to a big inning, a hit that leads to a big inning. And these are things that we've seen with Ronel Blanco. Like, I know that innings-wise, it wasn't the longest start on Saturday, but it was still encouraging the fact that he didn't really give up a ton of hits. He didn't give up a lot of runs scored. So, I mean, I think that it showed you that it is a slight uptick and a slight, you know, progression out of him. So, again, I mean, I think if you got a guy like Ronel Blanco as your number 5 and somebody that you can maybe turn to in a postseason series out of the bullpen, you're feeling better. So, the moral is you're feeling a lot better about this pitching staff than you did early on this season. And that's a good thing, is you had a lot of different guys, but in some cases, unproven guys. So, that kind of scared you a little bit. But now it looks like that you're starting to get things going in the right direction with that. And then also, too, I mean, this team's 2.5 games up. And as part of the conversation wrapped up with Dana right there, talking about, I mean, just the job that he and his staff have done these last 4 years, his job was to come in and be able to stabilize the farm system. I think he's stabilizing the farm system. And I think a huge part of that is you're out of the cheating scandal punishments and you're actually able to take advantage of some of those qualifying offers that got you compensation picks and being able to sign those guys and get them in your system. That helps. I think this recent draft class is going to be a chance to really kind of propel this farm system forward. I really, truly do. So, at least for right now, you want to see it pay off on the field. And as of late July to right now, it seems like it's doing that because the Stros are playing really good baseball. Let's squeeze in one call here before we kick it over to the Matt Thomas Show with Ross at 713-212-5790. Ponder wants to weigh in. Ponder, good morning.
1: Hey, good morning, guys. Hey, just picking back up before Dana got on with the coaching and the GM talks on what their positions would be next year if they're back. Why, with what we were back in the Strami days and where we're at now with Josh, why is that not being discussed, or why is it not being discussed more? I mean, we've taken a scouting group, and I know that was a different GM. These were different players at the time, but we have taken and resurrected a lot of careers. We brought non-prospects into status of being prospects and getting decent trades out of them. We've really had a strong pitching coaching staff and development system, but they're getting here to the pro level, and we are the one category to me for this team that stands out of why we're playing 500 baseball is the walks. It leads to all, I mean, it's across the whole pitching staff. So why is that not being addressed? I just wanted y'all's opinion on that, because I feel like, you know,
0: yeah.
1: you cut down walks, you cut down free
0: got
1: passes.
0: Got you, Ponder. You hear the music, man. I appreciate it. I disagree on Josh Miller. I think he's doing a fantastic job. And this is now 2 years out of the last three that you've had struggling pitching that has been able to improve as the season goes along. So we'll leave it there for now. The Matt Thomas Show with Ross coming your way next. Talk to you in 20 hours.
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3: News Radio 740 forecast, mostly sunny today with a possible afternoon thunderstorm, high 95, mostly clear tonight, low 78.
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Breaking ball pulled into left field. That's another base hit. Termell, he's going to be sent. And the throw home is airmail. The Astros score. Everybody advances another base. On the rainbow throw from Sanchez.

0: pitch on the way. Breaking ball smacked and off the glove of Okamoto, trickles down the third base line. Alvarez scores, and it's 3-2 Astros. Okamoto trying to backhand that one and couldn't come up with it.
1: Hot spotlight, you had to be a big shot last night.
0: Curve ball, and that's whack. Deep to right field. Lucas is back, looking up. See you later! Taylor Trammell, a three-run homer. And the Astros lead it 6-2.
1: And the people at your new Addy Lanes. And the story of your latest success. It kept us so entertained.
0: 1-1. Ground ball, right side to his right, Allen. He has it to second for one. Pena to first. That's two, and that is the ball game. The Houston Astros even up the series at a game apiece as they defeat the Toronto Blue Jays 7-2. Astros scoring six of their seven runs over the fourth and fifth innings.
2: So Dalton Varsho is like the headliner right at the trade deadline. Rossi, I think Taylor Trammell said, shut your bum ass up, baseball fans. I'm here.
3: The big dog. Taylor Trammell, you gotta let him eat.
2: Rossi, not on my bingo card, honestly. It's not.
3: Swinging a hot bat. Cam Smith heating up.
2: Yes.
3: Jose Altuve.
2: Oh.
3: Heating up.
2: Greatest Astro of them all.
3: Yiner Diaz heating up.
2: Yes. And?
3: No, Bagwell's not in the lineup. He's in the war room.
2: Oh, well. Can we get him out of there? I mean, I love him and everything, but can we move him somewhere else?
3: Seven hits in his last three games, Jose Altuve.
2: Now, I've not looked. Is he at OPS of 700 yet?
3: Very, very close. 693.
2: Okay, we got to get there. We got to get there.
3: You know, he's minus in the field, so let's get him a league average bat. Let's go. Let's go, Jose.
2: Small victories.
3: I know you're 36. I know it's been a long run. There's a lot of tread on those little legs. But let's go.
2: Let's get him to 3,000
3: hits. A lot of tread worn off those little legs.
2: I know. A lot of base running mistakes, too, by the way, over those years.
3: Well, you didn't have to bring that up. OPS Plus creeping up to 94. Let's go.
2: All right. Yes. What's his RE divided by 24 rate?
3: It's probably not great. I can find it.
2: That's okay. Don't do it. Ross, how the hell are you?
3: I'm doing great, Matthew. Astros with another win. And did the post game last night.
2: How were the calls?
3: Well, it started with just Robert and Laporte, and it was like no board. But you know this happens sometimes, Matt. Out of nowhere, like five, six people came in. And nice. So ended up with a pretty good volume of calls last night. A lot of people optimistic, of course. And I started off the show asking this, Matt. Do we have a good baseball team on our hands?
2: So I pick songs, as you guys know, most times when the show starts. Sometimes Ross will pick a song. Sometimes Jonathan will pick a song. And I remember after the Astros lost the game to the Baltimore Orioles, I picked one of the all-time greats. Now, in concert, not so much, Paul Simon.
3: Yes.
2: Do you remember the song that I picked?
3: Was it Slip Sliding Away?
2: It was.
3: Yeah. Well, since then, they have won 12 out of 14 games. I just mentioned Altuve heating up, Taylor Trammell with a big swing of the bat. Yiner Diaz, by the way, has got his OPS over 700. He has been swinging a hot bat for a week. And Cam Smith is your nine hitter, and he has been improving. The dude, now, of course, okay, August is 4 days old, but he's hitting over 400 in the month of August with an OPS of 971 in August. In the last couple of days of July, he had three hits in two games. Just saying.
2: Here's my question. We're supposed to know these things, but I think one of the charms of our show is we don't pretend to know everything. Mm-hmm. We don't come in giving you hot takes and I know everything. And
3: I am right. You are all wrong every time.
2: Yes. What the hell happened?
3: I don't know. They're all heating up all at once. I was like, oh, these 10 things have to happen if they're going to be a contender. Like, yeah. They're all happening. Yeah. Yonder Diaz is hitting hot. Jose Altuve is swinging a good bat. Cam Smith, Taylor Trammell out of nowhere. Dalton Varsho's locking down center field. Tatsuya Imai was perfect over three innings in relief. Hayden Wesneski with a quality start. Christian Javier with a quality start. I don't want to just go ahead and get over the hump and say this is happening and they're a contender, but it's starting to look like they want to be contenders.
2: You'll have this tomorrow.
3: Yeah, they can lose 10-1 today. They can lose 10-1 today, and then whatever. And Hunter Brown,
2: buddy David on Twitter is going to be so upset about that.
3: Did you mute him?
2: I did. You're happy.
3: Thank you.
2: And I wouldn't lie to you. I mean, I would lie to you about that, but I would not lie to you. But certain things.
3: Yeah, because I mean, the guy had nothing to say when they sweep the Rangers, but when they lose a game, it's like five complaints.
2: Because here's the reality. Look, the Angels are terrible. I get that. The Marlins are in a wild card race, or at least were at the time when the Astros were playing them. The Astros went to Chicago and won 2 out of 3. Toronto is disappointing, but they're not completely out. And again, they also lost a game in the series. Who else am I forgetting in the mix here?
3: Trey Savage, by the way, left the game after 2 innings. He's undergoing an MRI on his left knee.
2: Ooh.
3: And then that dude, Chad Dallas. With the big, a dude named Chad Dallas has to have a big brushy mustache, which he did.
2: Yeah, because it sounds like a porn name.
3: Chad Dallas?
2: Absolutely. I guarantee you, when I used to watch it, which was very rare, Ross, like I've seen one or two in my life, Chad Dallas was one of the stars.
3: What show were you watching?
2: Well, it was, I believe, A Festival of Love is what the name of this movie was called.
3: Oh. All right. Well, it sounds like that show where it's the quarterback in disguise.
2: Oh.
3: But that's Chad Powers.
2: Okay.
3: Chad Dallas came out there and gave up 6 earned runs, so we do appreciate Chad Dallas here.
2: I got one more for you. How about Chad Dallas is a... Jonathan, I'm going to run through a show idea for you. And you tell me if this will work.
3: Oh, my God. Okay. Here we go.
2: Shut up, Ross. You stay out of this. How about we get a bunch of undercover cops, Jonathan, listen to me very carefully, and they go back to high school and they try to arrest people for like drug busts and alcohol and underage and all that kind of stuff like that. Like, you know, 4 or 5 different bros go back to high school and Chad Dallas would be one of them. What do you think?
4: Isn't that already a plot? Is it Jonah Hill in that movie?
3: Yeah, it's 21 Jump Street.
4: Yeah, okay.
3: It was a show back in the day. See, so Matt probably didn't even know they made movies.
2: I knew that.
3: I don't think you did.
4: That might be my first reference I got. Correct. Mm.
2: Yeah, that's right. You know what? You're growing on it. I think you're doing a little like 80s throwback, and you're trying to make sure that I don't catch you off.
4: I think
2: on
4: you're
2: something.
4: Losing your fastball.
3: Chad Dallas just sounds like a made up name that like Justin Timberlake checks into the hotel with.
2: Oh yeah.
3: Hey, I'm Chad Dallas. Well,
2: by
3: Chad
2: the way,
3: Dallas
2: I
3: got
2: decided,
3: shelled.
2: I cannot tell you what the aliases are of James Harden when he was playing in the NBA, but once he retires, I'm going to tell you all of them.
3: Okay. All of them?
2: Well, there's one I know of for sure.
3: Okay.
2: That's really funny.
3: Uh-huh.
2: And I'm wondering if the people at the hotel, when they call for this person, I can't say it, would be like, are you sure you're asking for this person? And the answer is yes. Because he, for an entire season, he used the same one. I don't know if he changes them up year after year.
3: Was it Richard?
2: No, it was not.
3: Never mind.
2: It was not. I'm the one that's actually using more aliases than James Harden. You know, I try to keep a private low profile when I travel.
3: Oh, yeah. Well, there's only like 7 million Matt Thomases. I think you're fine.
2: All right. On the Texans, we've got a little bit of news on that, Rossi. Did you see who was on the practice field today?
3: Yes, I did. That's a gut feeling hit.
2: What was your gut feeling?
3: That's a gut feeling hit for Jonathan, not me.
2: Oh, go ahead, Jonathan. Give yourself some love on this. What is it?
3: He said this week. Tank Dell would be practicing, did he not?
2: He did. He didn't practice a lot, but he at least practiced. He put the uniform on and was out with the boys for some drills.
4: I'm just saying, Matt, you would have been correct, too, if you would have went with your tell-the-truth prediction.
3: You know what? Jonathan is a Texans insider.
2: I don't think
3: so. He broke a story. You haven't broken anything, quite frankly. I'm sorry.
2: Let me tell you what
3: I've
2: broken.
3: He said Tank Dell would be practicing this week. You broke a story that hasn't been reported by anybody. It's just an internet rumor. And you won't even go out and say it on Twitter. Because you know it's not true.
4: And I'll give Matt a little bit, you know, if he is insider, he knew that there was some worry about the wide receiver room.
2: Tank Dell looks good.
4: I just bounced off of Matt. I was like, look, they're going to need him.
3: There's little worry about the wide receiver room. Jaden Higgins apparently was crushing Kamari Lassiter and looking great, and then now Tank Dell's practicing. I don't know. I'm questioning these insider credentials for Matthew L. Thomas.
2: I'm also going to tell you that the Texans signed a receiver yesterday.
3: Okay.
2: I'm telling you, maybe. How about this for conspiracy theory? You guys believe this or not?
3: Okay.
2: That when the receiver room is doing well and the Texans go to add a receiver today on their transaction list, maybe Tank's like, I got to get my ass on that field or I'm not going to make this team.
3: Well, I'm giving kudos to the Texans insider, Jonathan Allen. He said that Tank Dell was going to practice this week. Literally the next day, he's at practice.
4: Feels good. Feels good.
2: Okay, you know what? Since Jonathan is my protege, I will actually take partial credit. Oh,
3: I was wondering how you were going to figure this out to give yourself credit. That was pretty quick, honestly.
2: I figured you'd be pleased with that.
3: Yeah.
2: Standing 790 when we come back, because it looks good. Seattle, by the way, is flipping the F out. They just are. We'll explain that. Tank Dell is at practice. We'll get to some Texans tweets. We will have a Brian Bogusevic at 11 o'clock this morning here on 790. And at 11:30, we'll have Shut Your Bum Ass Up. Ross, you've got the On Deck Show at 12 noon where you'll hear from
3: Dana
2: Bryan. If you didn't catch it a half an hour ago, we'll let you hear it during the On Deck Show today.
3: Yes, should be a thrilling Astros On Deck Show here on Sports Talk 790.
2: Can I toot our own horns for 1 second?
3: Yes.
2: I don't do it. I think you and I get more calls in the 10th inning show than any of the other hosts get.
3: I don't pay. I don't really listen much when I'm not on it. So,
2: for shame.
3: And if I'm going to be real with you, but I'll take your word for it.
2: If we did a 790 test of stuff on the air, you would not get many of the questions correct, is what you're telling the audience.
3: Correct.
2: But you love the station, nevertheless.
3: Oh, I love their station. I love our guys.
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3: Maybe it's a mistake on my part.
2: It is.
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2: You're not a team player.
3: I listen when like Chandler Rome's on, or back when Blummer was on.
2: Yeah.
3: When you get some good insight.
2: Boy, that felt personal. We love Bogusevic. You listen to him. He's with us.
3: Oh, I listen at least half the time when I'm on.
2: I know. That's right. 713-212-5790. How's it feel? Your squad remains 2.5 in front of the Rangers in American League West. 713-212-5790. It's Matt. 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
9: Man, there's like no rain out there and accidents all over the place. What is going on the North Freeway southbound before Tidwell? An accident blocks a couple left lanes. You backed up now to Gulf Bank. On the East Tex Freeway southbound at Little York, we have an accident there blocking a right lane. out in Fort Bend. Alt 90 eastbound and actually westbound. It's affecting both sides of the freeway at 1952. It's an accident involving an 18-wheeler, and now it's a hazmat situation. I'm Christina Cruz in the 24-hour traffic center.
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2: Matt and Ross with you here on Sports Talk 790, Theater of the Mind. I am coming to you from Providence, Rhode Island, where the daughter checks into the University of Rhode Island, by the way, today. Oof. No tears shed just yet. This is my last one of my three.
3: You keeping it together? It's also daddy's little girl.
2: Yeah, this is a little different. The bros are, when you with the boys, you're like, hey, let's get on a road trip. Like, I drive Cameron to Lubbock, and that's one thing. And A&M is right down around the corner, so that was no big deal for pay. But
3: yeah, he got the shortest farewell.
2: Yeah, he's like,
3: see you later.
2: Yeah. Come home whenever you want. Mama cooked dinner for you.
3: Yeah, this is the farthest and the last and Daddy's Little Princess. I know because I am of two boys and the girl is the youngest as well. Yeah. So I know how it goes in the house.
2: Yeah, this is and you know what? You can really relate to this because you're like, why is she getting all the run? Mm-hmm. And that's what my boys are thinking.
3: Oh, yeah.
2: Yeah.
3: I've been there. It's fine. It's Daddy's Little Princess. I get it.
2: Yeah. But
3: it's fine. So, not jealous. Not a lot of deep-seated issues at all.
2: Nope.
3: No problem. Totally no problem. Not jealous at all.
2: Have you gone to Mac Brown and your therapist to bring this up to him?
3: Yeah, I always talk in Mac Brown voice. It makes it more comfortable for me for some reason because it's like the feelings aren't my own. This is your fault.
2: It is. I do love talking Mac Brown because really everybody can do it. Like, you have to shorten up your syllables.
3: Yes.
2: You got to speak in a staccato. And you got to put a little Southern draw on it.
3: Yes.
2: And then you figure it out and you go, my God, I can do Mac Brown just like Mac Brown can do it.
3: So their last two head coaches are Mac Brown and Bill Belichick. Is there anybody in between?
2: At North Carolina?
3: Yeah. I don't think so, right? They went from old-ass guy to old-ass guy, right?
2: You mean recently. Yeah, I was going to say, because Mac Brown, that was his second tour of duty in North Carolina.
3: Right.
2: Okay, I was trying to think about who replaced him when he left to go to Texas. The funniest thing is I have some very close friends of mine that are North Carolina graduates, and they were living next to us.
3: Kenny Smith?
2: Excuse me?
3: Kenny Smith?
2: No. By the way, did you see he got married?
3: Yeah.
2: Somebody significantly younger than he is.
3: Oh, that's shocking.
2: Yeah, shocking. Point being is this. So our neighbors who were North Carolina graduates, his wife was going to medical school in Houston at the time, and he's like, Mac Brown loves it so much at the University of North Carolina, he's never going to leave. And literally, within about 2 weeks after him saying that, he left North Carolina to go to the University of Texas. Wise decision.
3: Yeah. I would say we get a lot, just because of, I guess, the business we're in, we get a lot of false inside information, don't we, Matthew?
2: Oh, my God. Look, one of my good friends is probably listening right now. Don't get mad at me, good friend. But he gave it to me multiple text. LeBron's going back to Cleveland. And I'm like, I don't know about that. Mm-hmm. He says, book it. That, I mean, was like, I know a friend of a friend of a friend who's absolutely got it as in perfect, just breaking news is just too much work. Because if I would have really went with it, and I've actually alluded to it on the air a couple times about how this friend had said LeBron's going to Cleveland.
3: Uh-huh.
2: Now, in 2026, Ross, as you know, and the audience probably knows, you can put up crap against the internet and nobody cares anymore.
3: Mm-hmm.
2: But back in the day when you were trying to create yourself as a personality or a talk show host or a reporter, you made mistakes and you got called out on it. Nobody calls anybody out anymore.
3: I mean, and people didn't forget. Like, you had a bad reputation and it stuck.
2: Yes.
3: Yeah, there was a guy telling me that George Springer was coming in the last week.
2: Well, I'll give you one here on the basketball side. And look, people's minds can change. But there is a narrative out there that Russell Westbrook is coming to the Rockets. I did like a wee bit of digging.
3: Okay.
2: I can't find anything on that at all from the people in my circle of trust, if you know what I'm saying.
3: Oh, okay.
2: Now, that could obviously change. An injury could do that. But think about that for a second. Why would you want Russell Westbrook if you've already got Marcus Smart? You've got Amen Thompson. You've got Reed Shepard. You have
3: you've got enough non-shooters. Yeah,
2: he doesn't shoot. He's a ball dominant guard. Yeah, I mean, I don't even know how you put two and two together on that.
3: Mm-hmm.
2: So that it's just interesting that unfortunately, Twitter has a lot of people that are quote unquote aggregating things. Or just putting stuff out there because they've got 15,000 followers, and if they hit on one. Now, again, if Russell Westbrook winds up being on with the Rockets, then I'll be like, damn, that guy knew what he's talking about. But I saw that, and I'm like, are we sure about this? And my couple of inside folks like, I don't think there's anything to it.
3: Hmm.
2: Yeah, got the Rafael Stone and Ime are texting me saying, hey, bro, how's your summer? By the way, we're not interested or
3: we could call you War Room Thomas.
2: Well, I mean, I am a Rockets insider. I'm a Texans insider.
3: I believe the Rockets insider thing. Texans, questionable.
2: All right. Hey, Brian Bogusevic is going to join us in about a half an hour from now. Did you see standing 790 this morning? How good it looks?
3: I think it's the same as yesterday.
2: Well, the Detroit Tigers beat the Seattle Mariners 8-0 yesterday.
3: It's a little bit better there.
0: Standings 790.
2: Now, the Rangers did win, so it's 2.5 games for them.
3: Yeah, they walked off the Giants to win their first game in seven.
2: Yeah. Do you think Seattle fan is flipping out? I mean, I don't even want to call.
3: Let's call them.
2: No, we're not

0: Ed,
1: you told me the other day you're getting paid three times this month.
0: Yeah.
1: I shouldn't have put that out there.
0: Yeah. Well, I mean, because we get paid biweekly. And so, okay. Yeah, three times in the month of July. That's true.
1: Okay.
0: But three small paychecks. Three times one is still just three, Matt.
1: We're trying to get this fixed for you, Ross.
0: Yeah.
1: We really are.
0: Please support our sponsors. Speaking Follow me that, on Instagram at SportsRV.
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1: Hey, it's Ramon. You know what's funny? For years, we've been saying, don't wait too long to check out Republic Grand Ranch. Well, apparently a whole bunch of people were listening. They're down to their final 30 home sites. This is your last opportunity to buy directly from the developer. Beautifully wooded property, including the last cul-de-sac. 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
3: 10:33 on the Matt Thomas Show with Ross. I continue to watch The Price is Right when I'm doing these shows on the road, Ross. Drew Carey, just, he's been doing it for almost 20 years now, and it still sounds like it's the first he's ever done an episode.
4: Ugh. Oh my gosh. You're so hypercritical. He can't be doing that bad of a job.
3: No, he's doing it for how long? He's been doing it for, it'll be 20 years coming up here.
4: Someone in the shower?
3: No. My wife is getting rid of the cleaning the coffee pot out. Boy, y'all got it sensitive. This is a good microphone I'm using. Maybe too sensitive.
4: I mean, I also got my ear. Probably everybody can't hear what I'm hearing.
3: Okay, I just want to make sure. She just told you
4: we're in a rainstorm.
3: No, we're in a an Airbnb, a beautiful New England cottage, and there's a huge common area where I'm doing the show from.
4: I got you.
3: Okay. Free internet, and so I was very pleased about that. So, yeah, she's telling you that she says tell Ross he's number one, and she gave me
4: the
3: two finger salute for you.
4: Tell her I said she's number two.
3: Oh, dang. Look at you.
4: What?
3: She can't even defend herself.
4: Send my regards.
3: There's no chance. All right. Can we get a call on the beloved Local 9? They're playing really well.
4: I mean, I want to pose the question. I mean,
3: please.
4: Is this a good baseball team? It seems like the answer is becoming yes, to where I wasn't feeling like that. But if Diaz and Altuve and Smith and a smattering of Trammell are going to hit in the back end of this lineup's looking good, Wesneski now was one out away in his first start back from a quality start. He had a quality start last night.
3: Yep.
4: Like, do we have a good baseball team on our hands?
3: Can I give you the answer? And this is someone who is a completely biased Astro fan and broadcaster. It's a mediocre baseball team. But listen to me. I told you this weeks ago when you and I were arguing about this.
4: Uh-huh.
3: I said somebody's got to win this division. So if somebody's going to do it, it might as well be the Houston Astros.
4: Yeah, but they're playing a lot better, obviously.
3: Yeah, absolutely.
4: They've won 12 of their last 14.
3: Right.
4: Altuve's OPS is creeping up 700. Yiners is creeping over 700. Cam Smith has been hitting good for about a week.
3: Yes.
4: Pena has been... I mean, okay, he unfortunately his 15-game hit streak ended yesterday.
3: Right.
4: But he got two walks. He's got an 895 OPS. And that Yordan guy's pretty good.
3: I mean, let's take it a step further. They're playing better than being a mediocre team. They're playing like an excellent baseball team. Any team in baseball, if you said they won 12 of 14, you'd be like, damn, that's good. That's actually not good. It's great is what that is. So right now, let's simplify it. Right now, they're playing great baseball. Mm-hmm. And think about this, Ross. All somebody had to do in this division was do what the Astros are doing. We kept talking about when Seattle was going to pull away or the Rangers were going to pull away. Well, guess who pulled away? Two and a half games. It's breathing room. It's not comfortable.
4: Two and a half plus the tiebreaker.
3: Yeah. Yeah. They're the ones that did it. The Houston Astros did it. Nobody else did it. Seattle made trades. Astros made a minor move. Texas made a minor move. But the Astros did it. Wesneski coming back. Now, again, I know I did not hear Dana this morning, but I'm going to assume he's going to say, because this is what GMs say. When you get injured players back, it's like grabbing a player at the trade deadline. But Wesneski was great yesterday. Blanco's been mid. Lambert hasn't. We keep waiting for this downturn in Peter Lambert. That hasn't happened.
4: It hasn't happened. And so I'm just going to stop anticipating.
3: No more regression talk on that.
4: I've been anticipating it all year long, and I'm done doing that. And I know it makes a lot of people roll their eyes when Dana Brown says getting these guys back. is like a acquisition for us, and he's been saying it for the last 3 years. Well, they've had a bunch of injuries the last few years, too. So, I mean, while it is cliched, if Hayden Wesneski is going to be out there and go give you a quality start every time he goes out, it is like a deadline deal acquisition. It just is.
5: Yeah. Yeah. And they're doing it, and it's not, they didn't fire the general manager. They didn't fire the manager. They didn't fire the pitching coach. You don't know their name or the hitting coaches. The guys did this. It wasn't some kumbaya speech. It wasn't water coolers being thrown. It wasn't a, you know, there were a couple of player moves. I mean, they finally said enough with Jake Myers in center field. Sorry, Ross, but they said enough about that. They finally said enough about Mike Burrows. I mean, there were some decisions that had to be made because you just kept, you couldn't continue to put out below average performances. And that's what the Astros did. So if you really want to go back at some things, it might be moving him out of the bullpen. Or for that, for the very least, Ross, take him out of the rotation.
4: Mm-hmm.
5: Then you moved Burrows. You moved Arrigetti because you couldn't continue to. And again, I guess the injury did more than anything else. But you traded him, so you thought he wasn't a part of this championship roster. And you got rid of people that, I mean, you kept trying Loperfido, and you kept. I mean, Loperfido hasn't.
4: Lamont Wade Jr.
5: Yeah, I mean, is he going to taste the major leagues the rest of this year? You went and got 32-year-old Lamont Wade Jr. who was playing for the Charlotte White Sox. I mean, come on. I mean, they were trying everything to catch lightning in a bottle, and they did.
4: And, I mean, you did. The Marlins were on a big losing streak when you swept them.
5: Right.
4: White Sox are good. And then it's Angels, Rangers, Blue Jays, all teams below 500. But still, you got to take care of business, and they've been doing that. So I want to see some more for sure, but I'm in a completely different spot than I was a couple of weeks ago because they've won 12 out of 14.
5: Now, remember, folks, we told you that they did pipe up Ross's monologue into the Astros dugout, and ever since they did that, it's been a different baseball team.
4: Yes. When I said the best long-term option for this team is to sell, which, I will stand by that, but they didn't do it, and that's okay. And they didn't, but they didn't. I also didn't want them to buy big and fool themselves into being contenders, and they didn't do that.
5: And the reality is, look, there's still a bunch of games left. I mean, this is a breathing room, but it ain't over.
4: It ain't over. Fight ain't over.
5: Right. Get that last week of the series season. Is it at the A's and at the Angels or something like that? I think something to that level.
4: That sounds correct.
5: I don't know. I don't want them going to Sacramento. Can we move those games to Las Vegas and just playing like 40% of that stadium being built? Because the Astros do not do well in Sacramento for some reason.
4: Yeah, it's like a house of horrors for some reason.
5: I think it is. Anthony's with us at 10:40 on 790. Anthony, good morning to you.
6: Good morning, fellas. Hey, so my thoughts on the Astros are, it feels like we're still giving them a hard time based on how April and May went, when the fact of the matter is, since mid-May, I believe, what they showed on the broadcast last night, we have the second best record in the American League. So this has been sustained success for this team for a while now. And that's better than the Yankees, the Rays, the Guardians, the Twins. I mean, you name it. The only team that's been better in the American League is the Red Sox. And those guys have had a 14-game winning streak, and now they're on, I think, like a 6-game winning streak. So I think this team has gotten healthy, and we're seeing the product that we expected before all the injuries. And we have the best player in baseball, and I tend to think, regardless of who we're playing, Jordan Alvarez in the lineup gives us a chance to beat anybody. So I think the Astros are one of the best teams in the American League. They've proven that for the last 3 months now. So I'm very confident, very high on this team. And the pitching rotation is starting to get to being one of the better ones in the American League. So I like our chances. And the American League feels wide open this year. It's anybody's game to make it to the World Series.
5: Thank you for the phone call. Appreciate it. Let me ask you this, because Ross, you and I we have a good debate about this. We always feel like in the NBA, it's not every single time, but in 7-game series, they typically weed out the team that's not as good.
4: Right.
5: The favorites usually win. Why do I not feel that way about baseball that way?
4: Because the math says that. It's the most random game.
5: Yeah.
4: It's the most, I mean, you can have, how many times do we see, I mean, the Astros, what was it, like 15 hits they had the other day and they couldn't get any runs? It's just weird. It's a weird game and you can get a couple of them. Pitchers out of nowhere. I mean, how much luck? We talk about like luck with XBA and XERA. Like there are players who can have entire seasons, if not right. longer, before the regression hits. It is just you're taking a round ball, throwing it 100 miles an hour, and hitting it against a round bat. A bunch of crazy stuff happens.
5: Well, how about this? You have a Triple Crown winner, and I'm never going to put this into existence, but let's put it in perspective. Aaron Judge sometimes has tough series.
4: Yes.
5: Yordan Alvarez is going to go through an 0-4-11 at some point.
4: Uh-huh.
5: You just can't predict when that's going to happen.
4: Right. Jeffrey Allen Bagwell, great in the regular season.
5: Oh,
4: playoffs, had a lot of issues.
5: Yeah.
4: Wait, it's Craig Allen Biggio, right? Wait, what's Jeff's middle name?
5: I believe it's Alexander Bagwell.
4: Oh, Robert, that's right.
5: All right. And it's not like, so the easy argument would be, well, Jeff Bagwell just got beat up on subpar pitchers. That's not the case at all.
4: Well, also, yeah, you run into the Braves every year. It's kind of tough.
5: Well, in that wide-ass strike zone.
4: Yeah, you run into the Braves in a wide-ass strike zone, and then Kevin Brown. It's tough. And then your arm's falling off your shoulder.
5: And, of course, Cy Young perennial winner Sterling Hitchcock.
4: Hey, he's unstoppable.
5: He was in 98.
4: Yeah. Jesus. Now I'm in a bad mood. You know what? Now I'm upset, yeah.
5: 713-212-5790 if you want to chime in on the conversation. When we come back, we'll take more of your phone calls, plus Texans tweets. Interesting day over in Texanville. Jonathan Alexander, do you think we need to cut him a check or like bring him a gift card or something for all the tweets he gives us?
4: I think you should. He's executive producer on this show now at this point.
5: Yeah. Well, I mean, we're not going to use him much during the season, but for training camp purposes, because, you know, you and I cannot get out there because we're busy trying to entertain
4: yes.
5: Houston in this time slot.
4: So busy. So unbelievable busy.
5: No. Well, that's why Clinton, it's funny, we don't ever text Clinton, send Clinton tweets during Texans training camp.
4: By the way, we'll get a live walking out with Wex on Friday.
5: Oh, did you set this up?
4: Yes, I did.
5: Hmm.
4: Live on air walking out with Wex, 11-ish on Friday.
5: So is he going to try
4: Brian
5: to video?
4: Brian McTaggart tomorrow, 10 to noon.
5: What? You're getting him for 2 hours?
4: Yeah. I think we're going to do full Cougars breakdown.
5: That might be a better show than what's currently on right now.
4: We're going to make fun of Cody Campbell for 2 hours.
5: You should. I mean, I like him, but Jesus. All right, 713-212-5790 with the word right now for the Shell Federal Credit Union. 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
10: All right, Eastsiders, a couple of problems out there slowing things down for you on the East Loop southbound between Clinton and the Port of Houston. It's emergency road work, a giant pothole, and they're repairing it. I wish they'd come to my part of town. Anyway, you're backed up now from Gellhorn. And on the East Freeway outbound at Uvalde, we have an accident there blocking a couple of right lanes. Traffic slow now from Normandy. I'm Christina Cruz in a 24-hour traffic center.
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0: Guess who's back?
1: He's back. Theodore Tank Dell is back.
0: Yes. I know you're excited.
1: He's a Houston Cougar. I'm always rooting for Cougars in the pros. All we do is win, and we overcome odds.
2: Seems like I'm thinking my hash
0: crank this up. Guess who's back? Who's back, Maddie?
1: What was our hash brown bet, by the way?
2: Over nine catches?
0: Nine and a half.
1: Yeah, nine and a half. You got to get to 10, brah. Sorry.
2: Yeah, we got a whole season.
0: He's practicing. This is a good step for Jonathan.
1: Unless there's pressure to get him back out there because he knows he needs to get out there. Just throwing it out there.
0: Okay, you're trying to twist and bend any way you can for yourself.
1: I'm trying. It's not working, is it?
0: Yeah.
1: All right. Tim, we'll talk some Astros with you really quick. As promised, we do our Texans tweets today. Thank you to Jonathan M. Alexander. He is the Texans beat reporter. He's one of the few legit media out there. All right, here we go. 1 hour ago, Tank Dell getting some work in individual drills. Then he tweets a video of C.J. Stroud to Tank Dell just like old times.
0: Woo! Uh-oh! Wasn't that a prediction kind of, Matt?
1: Yeah, it was.
0: You said good chemistry with his old friend.
1: Yes. That's a hit. That's a Texas preseason tweet for me. You know what? This is a valid segment after all. I'm getting something right after all.
0: Oh, here we go.
1: All right, next.
0: Jeez.
1: Nico Collins not in pads today, but it looks like a rest day for him. It's a rest day.
0: He saw that Zay Flowers contract.
1: Yeah, he's like, I've been doing quite a bit of resting here.
0: So you gave Zay Flowers how much? I need a day off.
1: It's ridiculous. Lewis Bond put a nice move on Jalen Petrie in one-on-ones for a touchdown.
0: All right.
1: Now, here is a bit steal from Jonathan M. Alexander. He says, my dark horse to make the 53-man roster is Colin Wright, and if he doesn't, he'll be wanting to put on the practice squad.
0: Why is that a bit steal?
1: I was thinking the exact same thing.
0: No, you were not.
1: You don't know that.
0: Yes, I do know that.
1: I was on the plane yesterday looking at tape.
0: No, you were not.
1: By the way, Schmider Airlines doesn't have it on a lot of its planes, but this new Starlink internet, holy smokes, what a game changer.
0: And yeah, Starlink is good. My friend has one that we use when we go camping in California.
1: It's free, by the way. You join their Mileage Plus system, you get it for free. You don't have to pay for it. So now, granted, it was on my flight from Washington Dulles to Providence. I got to enjoy it for like 45 minutes, but you know, small victories, right, Rossi?
0: Mm-hmm.
1: All right, here we go. 53 minutes ago, Series 1 team drills. Play 1, David Montgomery, stop for no gain. Damn it. Play number 2, C.J. Stroud to Xavier Hutchinson, 10 yards. Play 3, Woody Marks, 11 yards.
0: Uh-oh, Woody Marks is busting loose.
1: Uh-huh.
0: He's healthy. He's not hitting the medical tent every 6 seconds.
1: 60-40 split in play. Number 4. Stroud to Justin Watson for 4 yards. Series number 2. Jonathan says, defense wins this round. Play 1, throwaway by C.J. Stroud. Play 2, David Montgomery runs for Ross. 2 yards.
0: Ooh. And a cloud of dust?
1: No, you cannot get a cloud of dust on a 2-yard carry. Play 3. Incomplete pass. Play 4. Woody Marks. 3-yard run. Play 5. Throwaway by Stroud. That's the second throwaway in the series.
0: What a smart move by C.J. Stroud. Throw the ball away. Don't throw it to the other team.
1: Oh, so you're taking this as a victory
0: then. Yeah, okay, absolutely.
1: I see how you're going. Play 6. 7-yard scramble by C.J. Stroud.
0: Oh, wow. Crazy leg Stroud.
1: Series 3, the 2-minute drill.
0: Uh-oh.
1: Play 1, C.J. Stroud to Jaden Higgins for 10 yards. Play 2, which you see a lot during the regular season, holding Braden Smith.
0: Hmm.
1: Oh, my God. This 2-minute drill is exactly what you've seen the last 3 years, Ross. Stay with me on this.
0: Oh, no.
1: Play 3, incomplete. Play 4, Stroud to Higgins for 15 yards. Play 5, Stroud to Xavier Hutchinson for 8 yards. Play 6, Stroud to Foster Moreau for 11 yards. Play 7, field goal.
0: All right. We got the 3 points. Good job, guys. You know, D'Amico's fired up. D'Amico's, I think he loves calling in Kymie Fairbairn.
1: It's almost like he's got like a, he's on his fantasy team or something.
0: Yeah.
1: Last one from Jonathan M. Alexander. Henry Toa Toa with an impressive INT on Davis Mills.
0: Oh, Toa Toa with the hands?
1: Toa Toa getting him.
0: Davis Mills throwing picks? Uh-oh.
1: And but he is throwing the ball away. CJ Stroud is. That's the most encouraging sign.
0: Yeah.
1: But the running game, struggling today. We don't have enough time to cuss and discuss that, unfortunately.
0: Hmm.
1: Well, you'll do it tomorrow on Friday with Brian McTaggart.
0: Full breakdown.
1: All right. Brian Bogusevic. We talk some Astros with him next here on the Matt Thomas Show at Ross. If you'd like to join us, you may do so at 713-212-5790. 713-212-5790. That's provided, Ross, that you have the good energy to do such a thing.
0: Well, yeah. You got to get your energy up. You got to get ready. I know it's been summer and you're slowing down. And maybe not feeling the way that you used to do, you might need to get your testosterone levels checked. How's the energy? How's the libido? How's the motivation? How's the day-to-day? How do you feel like you're slowing down? How are the workouts? Do you want to try to make that next leap and you just weren't able to do that? 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
1: 1101 on Sports Talk 790. Let's spend 10 quality minutes with our good friend Brian Bogusevic. You see him on Space City Home Network, unless it's a West Coast game, then he gives him to Ryan Pressly. Bogey, how are things on this Wednesday?
13: Doing well. It feels good to come off a win from last night.
1: That is for sure. Let me ask you this, and I brought this up with Rossi last hour. We played slip-sliding away when the Astros got swept from the Baltimore Orioles, and it was right after the All-Star break, and it felt like that was the first time of the year that I thought, all right, this little run towards maybe relevancy with being under 500 and trying to get a playoff spot seemed fool's gold. It's been a different baseball team since that series. What is there anything in particular except just guys playing better? Is there some other intangible that we're missing out on at this point?
13: I think the intangible that, you know, you couldn't really put your finger on from the outside looking in is just the resilience and almost a sense of we don't care. And not that we don't care about winning, that we don't care what happened yesterday. We don't care what happened in the last series. It's a really important skill to have as a baseball player because you are going to go through some stuff. You're going to have some times when the team just isn't playing well. You're going to have some times when you're not playing well individually. You can't get away from that, and you can't let it affect you. And I think this team as a whole does a very good job of bouncing back from difficulties, and they don't let it spiral. They don't, you know, start for themselves. And most importantly, they don't panic. They don't try to do things differently other than show up, trust the preparation, trust the fact that we can turn it around literally overnight, and that's what happened there.
1: All right, so you've had Yordan be consistently good. You've seen Paredes struggle the last couple of weeks, but you have seen Cam Smith help out, Taylor Trammell in particular yesterday. Altuve's now getting some multiple hit games in that situation, so I'm not even going to worry about Jose. For the younger guys, for a guy like Trammell, is there anything from a swing perspective, pitch selection, maybe just feeling it right now, anything noticeable with some of the second-tier guys that were really not helping much offensively and suddenly have started to do so right now?
13: No, not from a mechanical standpoint. And Trammell in particular, you know, going all the way back to spring training, it was a lot of quality ABs, regardless of what the result was. He was working counts. He's swinging at good pitches. His swing is in a pretty good place. So, you know, just more volume of at-bats, feeling comfortable, getting timing was going to create some better results. I think when you're talking about guys who hit down further in the lineup or young guys, when you have the big guys at the top of the order doing what they're doing, when you have Jeremy Peña and Yordan simultaneously just out of their mind, being able to carry an offense, you know, by themselves, it makes your life easier. And we saw sometimes during the early part of the season when the team was banged up, when not everybody was swinging well, some of these, you know, Cam Smith being kind of forced into the middle of the lineup, needing to get more from those guys because there wasn't the production coming from other places. But when you have the big guy swinging it, it's a freeing feeling to know, especially a guy like Taylor Trammell, he can do a lot of stuff well. So it doesn't have to be I carry a team. It's maybe it's one swing. Maybe it's one play defensively. Maybe I go, you know, score from first on a double and contribute that way. They're in a situation now where they're not having to carry. They're just being able to contribute, and that can free you up a little bit.
0: You mentioned Jeremy Peña with the 15-game hit streak, and he didn't get a hit yesterday, but he did work a couple of walks. What has been working for him? Because he had the career year last year, and then question mark this year, would he be able to keep that up? He has, and then some. How?
13: He just continues to get better. Every year you see him turn it up a notch and turn it up a notch of addressing areas of weakness and becoming more proficient or even making it a strength. You know, you think back a couple of years ago, how teams would attack him, fastball away, slider off, fastball away, slider off. He'd get sped up, he'd chase. Now he doesn't flinch at those pitches off. And then if you do leave one on the corner, he'll drive it out of the ballpark to right field. The game has really slowed down for him. That has, you know, a little bit to do with just maturity and experience, but he's just so balanced. His timing is there from a game to game basis. He is in a good, he's in a good position to get off a good swing at all times. And if you're on time and if your swing's in a good spot, when you're as physically gifted as Jeremy Peña is, it's going to be a ton of production. It's going to be power. It's going to be hit for average. And he's just gotten to that point in his career where the maturity of being around for a while and the elite physical skills of still being in your physical prime are there. And we're starting to see what could be a couple year stretch of the best version of him.
0: Brian Bogusevic with us here on Sports Talk 790. Hayden Wesneski last night with a quality start, two starts in, and the reports were good from his rehab. What are you seeing from him? And you're hoping for one of these Wesneskis, Blancos, Javiers, or whomever to step up and overtake a spot in the rotation. Wesneski making himself a candidate for that. What are you seeing from him?
13: A lot of good stuff. First of all, physically, he looks good. The ball's coming out of his hand well. The breaking balls are really sharp yesterday. But he can pitch a little bit too. He's not just a stuff monster going out there and ripping two seamers, hoping somebody beats it into the ground. If you look at his kind of pitch chart heat map of what he did yesterday, everything he threw ended up where it was supposed to be. You know, the four-seamer was at the top. The two-seamer was getting in on the right-hander's hands. The cutter was in the zone but breaking down. The sweeper was starting where the cutter started but breaking out of the zone and trying to get some swing in there. So it's a pitchability along with pretty good stuff that's only going to improve as he moves further and further away from the Tommy John. So, yeah, I really like what I've seen. You know, the first inning jitters of being off of the injured list weren't there at all yesterday. He looked really settled, really comfortable. And, you know, much like Ronel Blanco has felt like in his couple of starts off of the injured list, he just feels in control of his games. He doesn't feel like he's searching for his pitches. He's not searching to find the strike zone. It just feels like he can go out there and make pitches when he needs to.
1: Brian Bogusevic with the Space City Home Network on the Matt Thomas Show with Ross. Two questions for me, and then we'll throw one to Ross to wrap it up, on the Dalton Varsho Show. Number one move. I was in the clubhouse the day of the trade deadline. I've been in a lot of clubhouses on trade deadline. You have as well. First of all, what does a general reaction, not that you're supposed to speak for 26 players, but what is it like for those that are around that didn't see the team do a massive overhaul, that just made a minor addition? Is there a little bit of that, okay, the team trust us, or is it we didn't do enough? I guess every team is different, but just a general thought about just the one move as compared to a lot of folks had predicted maybe their Astros could make two or three moves from a player perspective.
13: Yeah, you know what? Honestly, from a player's perspective, you're just kind of happy once it's over. You don't like things being unsettled. You don't like uncertainty. You don't like outside noise affecting a clubhouse. And whether it's one move or a bunch of moves or a huge move or a minor move, once that trade deadline passes and it's 5 o'clock and everybody knows what the deal is, everybody just kind of looks around and it's like, okay, here's what we got. This is our 26. This is what we're going to work with. And you know, there's nothing you can do about it at that point. And everybody just moves forward. So, yeah, I don't think it really matters to the players all that much. I think especially the way this season has gone from where they were to start to where they've gotten now, everybody's got to feel pretty good about the trajectory that the team has been on, and now you just have to point to where you keep it going.
1: All right, now I want to go to Varsho for a second. Here's a young man who was a part of a World Series run, Brian, last year, within one game of winning the whole thing. This year, Toronto has been a major, major disappointment. His offensive and defensive stats have also taken a significant drop. What's going through his mind? Obviously, he's on a first-place team now, so that's going to be great news. But it is certainly a realm of a large amount of emotions from going from a World Series team to a team that, frankly, is not being considered as a World Series contender. So how does he envision himself the next couple of months, knowing that he's back in the playoff trail, but man, what a difference just one half season makes.
13: Yeah, it's, you know what, you get traded, whether it's mid-season, in the offseason, whatever, it's a fresh start. So whatever has happened prior to this, you kind of just put that off to the side and say that was then. This is a totally new thing, and it's just kind of a sprint to the finish at the end. And he's a guy, you know, we're talking about Taylor Trammell being able to do a lot of things. Dalton Varsho can help you a lot of different ways, and you know, he addresses some of the things that the Astros wanted to address, and getting outfield help, getting more left-handed. He also strengthens some of their strengths. You know, it's a very good defensive team, and he makes them better defensively. And you can throw out an outfield now with him in center and Cam in right, Trammell in left, and really go out there and run some balls down. So, you know, I think for him personally, you look at it as this is a team that wants me. This is a team that has eyes on making a playoff run, and they think I can help and try to hit the ground running. And whatever happened the first 3 months, it doesn't matter, have any effect on what's going to happen the next two.
0: And yeah, speaking of those next couple of months, I mean, just how are you feeling about the team overall in general now post deadline, Brian? Because I've felt like all season it's just an injured team and then not a good baseball team, but we're seeing them round into form, obviously with the results on the field, back into the lineup showing some signs of life, and then maybe one or two of these pitchers would be good.
13: Yeah, I think we've finally gotten to the point to where we know who we've got and we know what we are, right? So you've gotten past all the major injuries and don't know when guys are going to be back, who can rely on, who's going to be in the lineup, who's going to be in the rotation. So knock on wood that we're through that. And I think we've really identified what this team is, what the strengths are, and how you want to play the game. The bullpen is obviously a strength. Defense is obviously a strength. They're starting to come around in the lineup, but we know who the guys are who are going to have to carry the team. We know who the guys are in the mix of being the contributors down towards the bottom of the lineup. And when you have an understanding of how you want to play the game, you have an understanding of what the team is, you can go in with a clear plan on a day-to-day basis and try to have that path to a victory, whereas for a lot of the early part of the season, it was just like, we don't know what we're getting today. We don't know how we're going to win the game today. Hopefully we can. But now I think things are more clearly defined, and that's a good place to be.
1: Bogey, great conversation as always. Thank you for the time, friend. We'll talk again next week.
13: All right, guys. See you.
1: Brian Bogusevic, Space City Home Network, on the coverage, and he'll be on there at 12:30. Ross has the On-Deck Show at 12 noon, and if you missed the conversation with Dana Brown, that'll be part of the On-Deck Show, plus all of the happy highlights as the Astros even up the series with Toronto and a chance for a series win with the Blue Jays coming up here in about a couple of hours. Tim and John want to talk some sports. We'll talk to those two gentlemen. If you want to visit with us as well, we look forward to having you at 713-212-5790, 713-212-5790, with a reminder coming up at 11:30. It's Shut Your Bum Ass Up, Man. Ain't nobody got time for that. 713-212-5790. 713-212-5790. 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
12: Boom, and just like that, it's double trouble on the Southwest Freeway. An accident northbound at the downtown split is taking out your left lanes and traffic backing up now towards Kirby. And if you're heading southbound, outbound towards Sugarland at the West Loop, we have an accident there. Only one left lane gets through. It's involving a pickup truck pulling a trailer, so it's messy there. I'm Christina Cruz in the 24-hour traffic center.
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1: Ross, I have made the executive decision. This will be the new home of the Matt Thomas Show with Ross. I am not coming back.
0: You're not what?
1: Coming back.
0: What do you mean?
1: I'm going to do the shows from Rhode Island the rest of my life.
0: Oh, okay. It's nice over there?
1: 81 degrees right now.
0: Oh, that's beautiful.
1: Oh, my God. People are on the beach right now. Mm-hmm. The local TV stations out there. Oh, my gosh.
0: Okay. Oh. Yeah, Mr. Rhode Island. I get that.
1: No, but you know what, though?
0: Here we go.
1: I'm Mr. New England. I'm not just Rhode Island. I'm going to take care of the entire part of the country.
0: And that makes that fits.
1: And then I'll get back home. By the way, I had four people at the airport yesterday say, Mr. Texas.
0: I don't believe you.
1: You should. Let's go to the phones. We got some patient folks. Tim is with us at 1120 on 790. Tim, thank you for waiting, and good morning to you.
27: Good morning, guys. I just wanted to follow up on the last caller talking about the way the Astros have been playing since the middle of May. I think we all have to remember right now, not only are we one of the better teams in baseball since the middle of May, we are probably one of the strongest performing teams in the American League. And the way we're structured right now, if we can stay healthy, I don't see any reason why we can't get back to the World Series. And I I think the one thing that we're all worried about is injuries. And the great thing going on right now that may be happening is we may have a great player coming back with us by sometime the first part of September. And so with Carlos Correa potentially coming back, we even have some backup for any potential slip-ups we have with injuries between now and then.
1: Thank you, Tim, for the phone call. By the way, Carlos Correa taking some dry swings today. For those of you that's not swinging with a ball in near it, just swinging.
0: It's so dry.
1: It's dry. There's a great line, but since I'm not involved in Friday, I'm not going to say it. So, and I don't want to be used in Friday's Open either with me not being there.
0: Why not?
1: Because I don't think it's appropriate.
0: Why not?
1: The Correa thing to me, I don't know if it's exactly the same thing that people were thinking about when Fred VanVleet's like, I'm going to try to get back.
0: Yeah. He's going to work hard. He's going to try. He's got a great work ethic, and he's going to fight for it. But I wouldn't personally get my hopes up.
1: Put it this way. I'll say this, and maybe baseball players are built differently or they're prescribed differently. When Isak Paredes tore his hamstring running to first base, we thought he was donezo.
0: Now, yes.
1: He came back. Now, he was only 40% of what he was. He still could swing a bat. He could still run, but he couldn't defend his position.
0: Yeah, that's the thing. If Correa could come back in DH, maybe you'll sell me on that, but he's going to have to play the field.
1: Yeah.
0: I mean, is he going to just be like a pinch hit bat or something? I would say the role would be limited. I wouldn't expect a whole lot.
1: And here's the thing. If you are going to go with a 26-man roster, which obviously you would go for any sort of playoff run, that's a lot of space for a guy that would be very limited in terms of what he could contribute. You know what I mean? If you could go 30, 35 guys on a roster and just have extra players, that would be no big deal to put it on there.
0: Yeah.
1: But if you can't play defense, which I'm presuming he's not going to be able to, he'd be just swinging the baseball and maybe running, but you can't use him as a pinch runner, I would assume. Now. Mm-hmm. You're not using him as a defensive replacement. You're kind of limiting what your roster would be. So, look, I want him to come back, but I don't want him to do it because his ego wants it. I want him because he's been fully cleared to do so, and he's going to pick up where he left off pre-injury.
0: Mm-hmm.
1: So that's it's nice. I mean, he, you know what, Rossi, he could, I'll give him credit for this, he could just say, yeah, I'm done for the year, but he wants to come back. I mean, yeah. 30-plus year-old guy coming doing this is not on the favorites board, but
0: yeah,
1: I applaud him for trying.
0: Yeah, you know what? Take some time off, Carlos. Rest your back.
1: Well,
0: I mean, no, let's say we wave a magic wand, he's available today. Where do you even play him?
1: You could probably... Well, you'd have to rotate. It'd be the situation we talked about during spring training. You'd probably put him at third. Mm-hmm. You'd move Paredes around. You would a little second, first.
0: Yeah, Pena's got to be somewhere. I mean, obviously, it's shortstop locking that down. You got to squeeze Altuve in somewhere, so that would be Yordan playing in left.
1: You know, honestly, I don't think it'd be as difficult as you would think because we are so late in the season. Because, look, Pena's always worried about his calf and hammy, which we never talk about, but it is what it is. Altuve has not
0: but he's
1: had
0: on a
1: 15. Robust
0: they need
1: season.
0: Him. Yeah.
1: Yeah. I mean, but I don't want him on here just because he's trying his best. And, like, for instance, 50% of Carlos Correa is not better than 100% of Isak Paredes in this juncture in their careers.
0: Mm-hmm.
1: So that's all I'm saying. He needs to be fully cleared and proven that he is picking up where he left off as compared to just trying to give it a go. And again, I applaud him for doing it, but I would just be careful of trying to push that agenda too much.
0: I would be very surprised if he factors in much.
1: Yeah, let's go to John on 790-1125. John, good morning.
2: Hey, what's going on, guys? How y'all doing?
1: Good.
2: Good, good, good. Good to hear from you guys. Just a couple of things. It's great that the Astros are back in first place. And thinking about how the season has worked out so far, when you have everybody from Cesar Salazar to all the guys that have played, Shea Whitcombs of the world, the Taylor Trammells, if you will, all of these guys who aren't necessarily bringing us fond memories of 2017, 2019, Brantley and Springer and even Brian McCann, people forget about him, all of these basically all-stars that played on Astros, seeing that the Astros are back in first place with these guys that are playing roles, Bryce Matthews, if you will, all of these guys, it's great to see, and it's great to see how these guys kept fighting throughout the season. So I'm just glad to see the Astros back in first place and getting things back rolling. A question, I kind of put this out to one of you guys online. I don't know if you saw it. I was going through the channels on one Friday night, and I turned to local channel 39, and they were playing a Rangers game, and it kind of made me think back. Ross, I think you're around my age. It made me think back to the old UPN 20 days when Astros would just come on, and you'd come home after school, and there'd be a Astros game on channel 20. I was wondering if there's any type of possibility where the Astros would kind of run that type of situation back, where the local nine would be on local TV for their road games. And one thing I was listening to a couple of segments ago, and kind of made me want to call in when you were doing the Guess Who's Back segment. I'm kind of a Christian rap guy, but back in the

0: same day they have a sub channel, that one of the teams would be on the sub channel. So the chances of over-the-air games involving the local team or the local broadcast would be very, very minimal. That Space City Network is a huge deal for them financially, and the more games they put on there, the better chance they have eyes and the better chance that they have sales. Now, if the Astros and Rockets wanted to sell some games to one of the local stations, they could do that, but I don't envision that being a possibility.
1: I mean, I don't really know a whole lot about the financials of it, but it seems like nobody, for the most part, there's no teams that are on local over TV, right?
0: Well, actually, in the NBA, there's a lot of teams that are doing it because these cable channels are going away. The baseball folks are creating their own cable channels called Guardians TV, Rangers. Like, the Rangers TV is called the Rangers Sports Network. It's not a real channel. It just happens to be a spot where when the Rangers are on, they put it on.
1: Mm-hmm.
0: So that's what they're doing. But Space City wants to have programming on all the time involving their team. So that's the reason why. But as long as Space City is in existence, the Channel 20s, the 39s, the 51s, the 2s, 11s are not going to carry a whole lot of their games. Now, the Astros-Padres game on Sunday is on Channel 2. It's the Sunday night game of the week. And so that'll be on NBC. It'll be the first time the Astros have been on NBC probably since I was a kid. So there you have it on that. But and then the second thing was about, what was he asking about? The Texans?
1: Eminem.
0: Oh, yeah, about the Christian
1: rap. Thoughts on the Eminem and how his rap holds up.
0: It holds up pretty well.
1: Yeah, I agree.
0: Thank you.
1: Good call, Matthew.
0: I asked my friend Master P about it. He thought it holds up.
1: Yeah, that's your guy, Master P? What was your favorite song of his?
0: The Ice Cream Guy.
1: The Ice Cream Guy?
0: Yeah.
1: All right.
0: Ice Cream Man?
1: That's good. Good job.
0: How close am I to tell the truth?
1: Ice Cream Man was a song of his.
0: Okay, well, then I got it right. I just got one word wrong.
1: If you want some 90s rap that doesn't hold up.
0: Really quick, before we get to Shut Your Bum Ass Up, which I'm about to tell Ross to do that in about 2 minutes. John on 790. Hi, John.
2: Hey, it's the Ice Cream Man.
1: Yeah, John knows.
2: Hey, man, I got a couple things I want to say, and I'm just going to let y'all hang up and let y'all speak on it. But from what I see, I watch every Astros game. I find a way to watch it on my phone, bootleg, whatever. I try to watch it everywhere I go. Even if I'm making love, I'm trying to watch the Astros. But from what I think I see, kind of, I believe the Astros are starting to play the same lineup every day. I think that's helping them and helping out their confidence. Then second of all, I believe if the Astros were to meet the Dodgers in the World Series and play against them, I think that'll get a lot of that scandal off their back, at least for a year. I think that would help the Astros a little bit. I'm going to hang up, but I'm going to listen to y'all. Thank y'all.
0: All right. Thank you very much for the phone call. Appreciate it. So he watches the Astros under all circumstances. Ross, did you notice that?
1: Love that. Even if he's making love, he says.
0: Yes. How often does that happen for you, Rossi?
1: I'm saving myself for marriage, so never.
0: Same for me. 11:31 on Sports Talk 790. 713-212-5790. 713-212-5790. If you want to tell somebody to shut their bum ass up, and ain't nobody got time for that. That's the next half hour of this radio program. So if you are going to have relations during Astros games, then you probably need to have a good energy boost, Ross.
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0: Sports Talk 790. It's our favorite half hour of the week. A little bit shorter today because we got Astros baseball. So let's get after it. If you got something you want to complain about, we do not judge you here on Shut Your Bum Ass Up. And anybody got time for that? 713-212-5790. 713-212-5790. 713-212-5790. Ross, you're a hobby airport guy. I am an intercontinental guy because of where I live. And
1: love me some hobby.
0: I like hobby too. I try to fly all the rocket stuff, but it's just a little bit longer drive, and it is what it is. And if the airfares are significantly different, I'll do it. But they're comp, so I stay closer to the hometown, the closer airport. And I have tried to be patient with you, Intercontinental Airport, with your horrendous construction. But we have been in this construction for like 4 or 5 years, and it's not getting any better. The lanes are still super narrow. People are trying to follow the directions on the big board and it doesn't make sense because the lanes change. The lanes that are painted aren't the same. There are construction workers everywhere. Driving to Intercontinental Airport yesterday was a small slice of hell. Thanks, Intercontinental Airport, for terrible construction. Ain't nobody got time for 5 years of this and probably five more of this, and when it's done, it'll still suck. Ain't nobody got time for crappy traffic at Intercontinental Airport.
2: Ain't nobody got time for that. What
1: the hell's going on over there?
0: That's what I want to know. Seriously, I want you, Ross, and I'll even pay for it if you want me to. Okay. Next time you fly out of Houston or going somewhere, go down to Intercontinental, and you'll back me up on this.
1: I use it every now and then when necessary.
0: And?
1: It sucks.
0: Yeah.
1: I like hobby. Like usually in and out of there. I mean, you can get out of the security pretty quickly.
0: Yeah. Small airports.
1: Suck it, pre-check. I'm not paying money for something you provide for free.
0: Oh, I pay for pre-check.
1: I know. I understand. I get it. It's not an I don't get it. I get it. I'm just stubborn and bitter.
0: All right, I got you.
1: I think you can get that.
0: Yeah, I do. I get it. I just get it, which is tomorrow.
1: All right. So last night, Matt, I was looking to restock some protein powder.
0: Okay.
1: And it turns out it's almost double the price it was even 6 months ago. Mm. And Jonathan, I know you're always hitting the weight, so I don't know if you've noticed this as well. And I looked into it. Apparently, all these people on the GLP-1s are buying up all the protein powder. And there's just like a big protein craze going right now with everything's got protein, protein, protein, protein, protein. So everybody and their grandma's all over protein. So now a 2 pound of powder that 7 months ago cost $35 is now $55. Ain't nobody got time for that.
2: Ain't nobody got time for that.
3: Yeah, it's because these nutritionists now.
1: It's all these protein bros.
3: Yeah, but also when you take this GLP-1, they make you go to keto.
1: Yes.
3: And you need that high protein, so it's just making it. Because if you don't do that, you get that Ozempic face. So you get a fat face and slim body.
1: Yeah, well, how about just go ahead and eat a salad, okay? Stop taking a bunch of drugs to lose weight. I lost 45 pounds in the last year. I didn't take drugs, okay? Take care of yourself instead of taking the easy way out.
4: Mm. Shut your bum ass up, man.
0: What is Ozempic face? That's fat face, lean body?
3: Go look up what Meghan Trainor looks like right now. No, but it's a real... Because they'll do the shots.
1: It's an informal term describing a gaunt, aged facial appearance caused by rapid subcutaneous fat and volume loss.
3: Yeah, and then they don't take care of their actual body and doesn't get muscle, so that fat and that face and that fat stays, and their body just looks unproportional.
0: Damn. I didn't realize we were getting some decent, good sports medicine on here on the Matt Thomas Show, Ross.
1: Buying up all the damn protein powder.
3: So it's a shortcut, but you got to actually do the work if you still want to get it right.
1: Well, ski masks are only $8, so I guess I'm going to go get some protein powder. Jeez, ridiculous.
0: Hmm. All right. See, this is why we love this segment. We just let it all out here.
1: 713. It was so infuriating.
0: So when did you try to go buy this? Yesterday?
1: Yes. Well, I didn't go. Yeah, I didn't even go buy it. I was online.
0: Oh, okay.
1: I'm always looking for a good deal.
0: Why don't you go to Re-Rendrisi?
1: What?
0: What do they call it? What's the
1: what are you talking about?
3: In Cree? I don't know.
0: Let's see how.
1: Just say it.
0: No, they don't spend money with us. They don't get.
1: I don't know what the hell you're saying. But you're damn right. Ain't nobody got time for that.
0: Jonathan knew what I was saying. Thank you, Jonathan, didn't you? Thank you, friend. Appreciate you.
1: What is your rhyme?
0: Rerun
1: you're having a stray, a stroke.
0: Rerun tree.
1: Are you speaking underwater?
0: No.
1: GNC you're talking about?
0: Maybe.
1: You think I didn't look at that?
0: No.
1: You think I didn't look everywhere, every retailer, and it's doubled in price everywhere?
3: You know what they tell Gen Z? Suck it up and pay for it.
1: It's ridiculous.
3: You get by your bootstraps.
0: 713-212-5790. You got something you want to complain about? We're here for you. 713-212-5790. Jonathan, what's the matter with you?
3: So I was, you know, guys, I heat my food at the office, okay? You know, try to save some money here and there.
0: Yes.
3: And I have very minimal time, maximum 5 minutes to go and get my food heated up, make sure there's no callers and everything, you know, get the show running. This guy, I don't know who it is in this office, left their food heated up, already done, and left it in the microwave unattended for 40 minutes. There was a line of people trying to microwave the food, had it just placed an order like we were got tickets for some barbecue. And they had the audacity to wait there for 40 minutes. Ain't nobody got time for that.
2: Ain't nobody inconsiderate. Got time for that.
3: We got one microwave in here. I think that's so scummy, dude. I really want to know who it was so I can give him a stink eye. Be like, this is your food? I should have waited. That's what I should have done.
0: Does the food stink or is it just sitting in the microwave?
3: It's just sitting there. They're hogging the microwave. I know people know what I'm talking about. He heat up the food and let it sit there. Didn't care to see how time it was, like how long it was, and it just disappeared.
0: I'm going to go with Doug Pike doing that. That's just my gut.
3: I hope it's not because I love Doug because I would tell him because that was...
0: Because you're assuming it's a bro.
1: Doug Pike?
0: Because here's the thing: the girls don't do it. They would be respectful about the microwave etiquette. Doug Pike would be like, "Man, I gotta go out and get some fish or something. I gotta go to Belleville to go get some meat or something." I mean, he could forget. Doug Pike's a microwave forget food heater.
3: But like, what's the point? You heated it up, and now you're waiting until it gets cold. What's the point in that? Just wasting people's time, man. Move over. I gotta eat. Sorry, it really irked me as done today.
0: How about in this Airbnb we're staying at in Providence? There's no microwave at all.
3: Oof.
0: Mm-hmm. So I'm saying air fryer. Has the air fryer supplanted the microwave? I don't think so. You can have both, can you not?
3: Yeah, you can do. Mm-hmm. The microwave is a little more like convenient.
0: I can't air fry my coffee. I want to heat my coffee up. I can't do it.
1: Toss the coffee in the air fryer. It's fine.
0: No, I'm not. No, you want us to have a massive explosion in the house? No. Thanks, Ross.
1: What's the cleaning fee on that going to be?
3: Tell us how you really feel about Matt.
2: Ain't nobody got time for that.
1: First of all, I was kidding. Obviously, he's not going to air fry coffee. Second of all, I never once wished for him to get mauled by a mountain lion. So I don't want to hear it.
0: That's fair.
3: Oh, he did say that.
0: Did I say he wanted to die or just mauled?
1: You said die. Mauled to death.
3: Yeah, you were hoping he didn't get mauled to death. I think I remember that, yeah.
0: How about a gentle scratch?
1: Gentle scratch?
4: Sit your bum ass up, man.
0: That's right. All right, look, friends. We have 15 minutes left to go on this Emmy Award. We're going to win a Marconi for this, right, today's show?
1: Oh, my gosh. At least three.
0: Yes. This show is going to get me in the Texas Radio Hall of Fame, I think, on this one. That and the tuition fee or the initiation fee.
1: Love it.
0: 713-212-5790. Telling somebody to shut their bum ass up, the most cathartic thing you can do in Houston sports radio. 713-212-5790. If you want to send us a message, come on. Ain't nobody got time for that as well. All that is fair game at 713-212-5790 with a word right now for Uptown Appliance Repair. 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
8: Hey, they got rid of these accidents really quick, like I like it. On the Southwest Freeway northbound at the downtown split, that accident cleared. Traffic recovering now from Kirby. And if you're heading outbound towards Sugar Land and Richmond on the Southwest Freeway, that accident cleared at the West Loop. Now, traffic still slow from West Lane, literally a minute or two to get through that backup. Now, on Alt 90, if you're coming inbound at FM 1952, we have an accident there. It's a hazmat situation. I'm Christina Cruz in the 24-hour traffic center.
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0: All right, last call for Believe It or Not. No, Believe It or Not. For Shut Your Bum Ass Up. We're done with Believe It or Not this week, huh, Ross? You got some prizes to give away on Thursday and Friday. Don't forget.
1: And we'll see.
0: Okay. I'll let promotions discuss it with you. Real quick, Astro lineup is out. If you got anything for Shut Your Bum Ass Up, 713-212-5790, 713-212-5790. Paredes, 0-for-15, is out of the lineup today. Your buddy Jose Altuve is going to bat third and play second base.
1: Okay. Yeah. Well, he's been hitting hot.
0: How about this lineup? Look at the OPS. Again, OPS average is about 725. You're decent if you're 750. Pretty good at 775, and you're really good if your OPS is 800. So put that all that in perspective.
1: What if it's over 1,000? What if it's like almost 1,100?
0: You're a sick son bitch.
1: You're going to be MVP?
0: So here is the OPS lineup of a first place team. Top to bottom. Here we go. 895.
1: Great.
0: Awesome. 1087.
1: Oh, my gosh. Incredible. MVP-like.
0: Three-hole hitter. 693. That's all too
1: climbing.
0: Varsho, cleanup again today. 682.
1: On the climb?
0: Speaking of on the climb, Taylor Trammell, 738.
1: Wow. Today.
0: Christian Walker, if I said to you at the beginning of the year, I'm going to get a 771 OPS from him in early August, you'd be like, oh, that sounds good.
1: With 22 bombs?
0: Yeah.
1: You're taking it.
0: So I'm still going to say, now I'm going to say it. The numbers bear it out. He's having a better year. It feels slow the last, 6 weeks or so, would you say, give or take?
1: Yes.
0: Okay. Lamont Wade Jr., 671 OPS. Oh, did you see who jumped above 700 for his OPS? Our friend Yainer Diaz.
1: Yainer Diaz. He was like 637 like a week ago, and then now he's hitting everything.
0: And but the, that's legs, a, he can Nick do that. Allen is going to bat ninth and play third base today with a 633 OPS.
1: Crazy legs, Nick Allen, you said?
0: Yeah.
1: Okay.
0: He's feisty in the base pass for sure. All right, so that's the Astro lineup, and you'll have more on that coming up on the program in
1: of course.
0: A few minutes here.
1: Full lineup breakdown coming your way here on Sports Talk 790.
0: Tank Dell did take part in some drills today, but they were individual drills, and of course they were by design.
1: Okay.
0: D'Amico Ryans, according to Jonathan M. Alexander, says he wants to build him up.
1: Okay, great. Yeah, you're not going to throw him out there in full pads all out of nowhere. Yeah, okay, build him up. Let's go.
0: Is he going to take a snap in the preseason? That's what I want to ask you guys.
1: I don't know.
0: Yeah.
1: Your gut feeling was not.
0: No, my gut feeling was not. But, that was just a gut feeling. That was
1: It's a gut feeling. It's fine. I'm not holding you.
0: Oh, by the way, Jonathan Alexander also telling us 260-yard field goals today for Kymie Fairbairn.
1: Let's go.
0: That's the secret weapon to Miko Ryan's offense is just the ability to kick. If there's anybody in the NFL that would like to see kicks go to 4 points for like 58 yards or higher, it's D'Amico Ryan's.
1: Yeah, he loves it. He loves to kick.
0: Yeah, run game today, not good. David Montgomery, 7 carries, 8 yards total. Not great day for him. That's not true. I was making that up.
1: You don't get the box score from the training camp practice?
0: Well, I mean, as a Texans insider, I do get it, so.
1: Okay.
0: All right, Ross, listen to me very carefully.
1: Yes.
0: You have the show the next 2 days.
1: Sure.
0: It's very important for you to entertain people.
1: We'll see.
0: It's very important for you to give away the prizes in the prize vault.
1: Oh, by the way, poll results in. You cannot be Mr. Texas if you don't like sweet tea.
0: So because I don't like a flavor of something, and I don't like something that's bad for you, it makes me nervous.
1: Well, when you add it up with the enchiladas and the Dr. Pepper, tamales, brisket, not being your favorite.
0: When you go to Intercontinental Airport and it's horrific traffic and terrible construction and 4 people at the terminal C say, Mr. Texas, where are you headed today? I know I've made it.
1: I don't believe you.
19: What were the names?
0: George, Paul,
1: George Glass? Oh, really? Was there a Ringo in there?
0: Kalshi, let's get to Astros on Deck. I don't have time to go over the four gentlemen that talked
1: yes,
0: to
1: you. Yes, sir.
0: All right. Hey, would you like to win up to $500 in additional trades by just trading $25?
1: I would love to.
0: Would you like to do that? Well, then I want to invite everybody, as you get ready for this Astros game, to get with Kalshi, K-A-L-S-H-I. And I want you to download it on your computer, download it onto your phone, and I want you to use promo code 790. It's a prediction business, not making any sort of crazy assumptions or anything. It's just you go with a live market, and you can get in and out when you want to. If you know Houston baseball, if you know baseball around all of the various cities across this country, if you are a football fan and want to make some predictions based on the local team in town or the other teams around professional football, you want to download that Kalshi app, and you're going to be very, very successful. Ross, I have to give him credit for, is always texting me all of his victories with Kalshi. All you got to do is use the promo code 790. And, Ross, what will they get when they use that promo code 790?
1: Yeah, use that promo code 790, and when you trade $25, you can get up to $500 in bonus credits. 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
20: Your News Radio 740 forecast, mostly sunny today with a possible afternoon thunderstorm, high 95, mostly clear tonight, low 78.
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1: 12.05 p.m. here on the Astros on Deck show, presented by Moro Mechanical Cooling and Heating. Ross Villarreal with you for the next 40 minutes as we get you ready for your 59-56 Houston Astros as they take on the 53-61 Toronto Blue Jays. It'll be the righties, Hunter Brown at 3-1 with a 3.42 ERA, and Jameson Taillon at a 2-6 record with a 5.92 ERA. First pitch coming your way, 1:10 p.m. at Daikin Park in a beautiful downtown Houston. So it is game number 116 for your Houston Astros, as of course we are now a couple of days removed from the trade deadline, and down the stretch they come, and the Astros have come alive, winning 12 of their last 14 games dating back to July 20th after getting swept by the Baltimore Orioles to start the post-All-Star play this season. Streak putting the Astros at a season-high 3 games over .500, a mark they've only been at twice this season when they were 6-3 on April 4th and then 58-55 on August 2nd. So Astros playing very well as of late. And this run of play has them right now at first place in the American League West, 2.5 games ahead of the Arlington Rangers at 56-58. Mariners lost yesterday, so they're 3.5 games back. Then the A's are in fourth place at 45-68, 13 games back of the Strohs, and the Angels 15 games back in dead last place at 43-70. Those are your AL West standings presented by Greater Houston Radiation Oncology. Astros going for a series victory today, the rubber match against the Toronto Blue Jays. Then they'll have a day off tomorrow and then head westward for three games against the San Diego Padres and then three games against the San Francisco Giants. Then they'll come home for a big nine-game homestand against all AL West opponents, Mariners for three, Angels for three, and then the A's for three after that. They are going for that series win, as I said, thanks to the win yesterday. So let's go ahead and get some more on that with your Game Rewind presented by Uptown Appliance Repair. Yesterday at Daikin Park, Astros sending Hayden Wesneski to the mound to take on Trey Yesavage. Wesneski making his second start of the year, looking to follow up on a pretty solid one his first time out where he settled in and was one out away from a quality start. Overall, zeros on both sides to start this one until the Astros drew first blood in the fourth.
0: Breaking ball, grounder through the left side. That's a base hit. Here comes Altuve. A one hopper by Sanchez, not in time. 1-0 Houston on the single by Yiner Diaz. Altuve racing around third base to score. Here's the 0-2. Breaking ball pulled into left field. That's another base hit. Trammell, he's going to be sent. And the throw home is airmailed. The Astros score. Everybody advances another base. On the rainbow throw from Sanchez, and it's 2-0. Good two-strike hitting.
1: It was a rainbow throw from Sanchez, getting tested twice and the Astros scoring twice to take a 2-0 lead in the fourth. Next at bat for the Blue Jays, though, they would draw even as Miles Straw hit an RBI triple and then he would score on a Hayden Wesneski wild pitch to make it 2-2. Then Jose Altuve in the bottom of the fifth would reach on an infield single as Yordan Alvarez would score. And then right after that, Taylor Trammell would come to the bat with two on.
9: Pitch on the way. Curveball, and that's whack deep to right field. Lucas is back looking up. See you later! Taylor Trammell, a three-run homer, and the Astros lead it 6-2. Number six for Trammell.
0: Looked like he was setting on that curveball and did not miss it at all. A bullet five rows deep into the seats, and the biggest blow of all for the Astros.
1: That would put the Astros up 6-2. Hayden Wesneski would continue to pitch well. Six innings pitched, four hits, two earned runs, couple of walks, four strikeouts on an economical 78 pitches for the Strohs. Season ERA for him at 3.86. By the way, that big swing of the bat from Taylor Trammell, of course, is your play of the game presented by Shell Federal Credit Union. From there, the Astros would tack on some more runs on a Jose Altuve RBI single as he has been hitting hot lately. He had three hits in this one with a couple of runs batted in. Astros relief would be very good. Bennett Souza, only seven pitches to get three outs for him, including a strikeout. Aniel De Los Santos called in to close things out for the Strohs, and he would do so quite easily.
9: 1-1. Ground ball right side to his right, Allen. He has it. The second for one. Pena to first. That's two, and that is the ball game. The Houston Astros even up the series at a game apiece as they defeat the Toronto Blue Jays 7-2. Astros scoring six of their seven runs over the fourth and fifth innings.
1: Hayden Wesneski picking up the win, now 2-0 on the season. Astros win 7-2 to improve to 59-56. They had nine hits in this one, a double from Christian Walker, the one home run from Taylor Trammell, his sixth on the season. Astros so far in the year with 156 home runs. That is third in baseball. Washington Nationals in the lead right now, though they did lose Luis Garcia Jr. at the deadline, so those numbers could stall. 166 for them. Yankees with 164. And then the Astros in third place with 156. That is your home run counter presented by Primeway FCU. Good win for the Stros, getting some timely hitting. They were 5 for 10 with runners in scoring position. And then the pitching was good as well. So, of course, a happy manager after the game. Here's Joe Espada with some post-game clubhouse audio presented by Synergenics Health.
11: Yeah, it was a big swing and definitely clear the fence this one. Big one. He's seen the ball really well. His at-bats are really good. He's walking. He's hitting the ball with authority. He's playing really well. He's really maximizing this opportunity he's getting right now. The bottom of the order, Diaz, Cam, all of those guys just really getting on base. He's been talking about, making some changes to his swing, kind of lowering his hands, trying to be on time, foot down, hand in a striking position, so he could be more efficient, shorter to the ball. And he's been doing that consistent now for the last couple of weeks, trying to stay away from the ground ball and making those like more line drive and trying to get the ball in the air. So that's been like his key right now. Every time he's looking at his video, that's kind of what he's been focusing on.
12: Think about Hayden pretty strong for six innings.
11: Yeah, six innings. Just nice job throwing strikes. Got some big outs for us. He's got some really good stuff. And then De Los Santos, getting Souza in there, and Delos kind of keeping our bullpen fresh. Solid outing.
1: Yeah, there we go. Very easy for the manager. You get some timely hitting. You don't have to make a whole lot of decisions, and you're able to, for the most part, preserve your leverage arms out of the bullpen. Nice stuff there for the Houston Astros. Your injury report is brought to you by Mocarum Injury Lawyers. Mike Burrows scheduled to throw a game on August 7th at the team's facility in West Palm Beach, Florida, as he threw a 35-pitch live batting practice session last Friday. You also have Bryce Matthews continuing to hit on the field, and he's taking ground balls, not running at full speed yet as he continues to recover from his left knee sprain. And Carlos Correa has been the interesting story, cleared to swing a bat, attempting to return to the team before the end of the season, taking dry swings, but also going to have to eventually progress to a tee, then live batting practice, then also going to have to be able to run the field, as you're not going to be able to DH him like you were able to do with Isak Paredes last year. So something to keep an eye on, but just a word has been, don't get your hopes up too high about a potential Carlos Correa return this season. That's your injury report brought to you by Mocarum Injury Lawyers. All right, quick break here on the Astros On Deck program. When we come back, we'll hear from Astros general manager Dana Brown on a couple of things about the deadline. And of course, we'll get you all your good stuff to continue to get you ready for this one. Mound matchups, starting lineups. Astros taking on the Toronto Blue Jays. 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
4: On Deck continues here on Sports Talk 790. Astros going for the series win against the Blue Jays. 110 first pitch coming your way. Rosvieri out with you. Number of things to get to before we get out, but did want to bring you guys some conversation with Astros general manager Dana Brown post trade deadline. A number of things from him. You can catch the full conversation, sportstalk790.com. He does join Dan Matthews in the morning, 9:30 on Wednesdays. So make sure you always stay tuned for that. Anywho, here is some of that conversation with Dana Brown, starting off with some of the good pitching they have been getting as of late, and Hayden Wesneski being quality yesterday.
5: Yeah, you know, this is the Wesneski we felt like we were getting when we traded for him, and we're starting to see it. You know, he had to set back with the injury, but he's a very competitive, good human being, local kid, loves baseball, loves the Astros. And, you know, last night you saw a good version of him, and that's what we felt that we were getting, and he's showing it to us. You know, getting him back, you know, right now at this point is sort of like adding a pitcher, you know, at the trade deadline. This guy is really a competitor. We saw a lot of it last night. He's got good stuff. He was up to 96. He had the cutter working. He had the sweeper working. Just a good performance.
6: And I know that it was a loss the other night, but still, you got three really good innings of relief out of Tatsuya Mai. Can we count on a couple of more relief appearances before broaching the opportunity of him getting back into the trade or into the starting rotation is a thing? Or do you feel like that the next spot that he comes up in the rotation that he could be there starting again?
5: We definitely envision him getting back into rotation. You saw the other night, this is the dominant pitcher we thought we were going to get. He shows flashes of it. One of the things we're laser focused on with him is telling him, look, all good hitters, you know, make 7 outs every 10 times. So you got to attack. And the other day, if you noticed, he threw like 24 strikes. I think it was like 10 balls. He was in the strike zone. The stuff was good. And, you know, this is just a psychological hurdle that you have to get him over. And we feel like at some point he'll be back in the rotation. It's kind of like a week by week thing. We're going to play it by ear. We want to build him up the right way in terms of the mental challenges that you have to go through as a major league pitcher, because this is the best baseball in the world and players are really good. But he showed really good signs the other night, and we're looking forward to getting more out of Imai.
6: Why do you think that was, Dana? Why do you think that he looked so comfortable out there and was able to be that guy?
5: I think what it is we had to drill into him, trust your stuff. It's good enough to pitch at the major league level. You have to attack hitters. You can't fall behind hitters. When you fall behind hitters, it makes it worse. So if you attack hitters, you get ahead, throw strikes, give your defense a chance to play behind you, because you're not going to strike everybody out. So pitch to contact at times, particularly early in the count. Try to make a good pitch. And, you know, you can't nibble. You have to attack the zone. And we saw him going after it the other day.
6: Let's flip over to the offense. A guy that at the bottom of the order has been really strong for you guys here in the last couple of weeks is Taylor Trammell. Just what have you seen out of him, and what has kind of allowed for him to be in this groove that he is right now?
5: Yeah, I think he's getting laser focused. I think him, Cam Smith, and Diaz are starting to move in the right direction. We can get the bottom of the order going and set the table for the top of the order. this lineup will lengthen out, and with the addition, you know, of Varsho, that's going to really help. But Trammell is pretty much locked in. We talked a lot around the cages yesterday. You know, he went out. He's working hard. The hitting coach, Victor, is really locked in on him. And so they're getting him in the right direction. And if he continues to do this and Cam Smith continues to come with the addition of Varsho, our outfield right now would be set up to provide some offense. And, you know, with the extra bat, like Lamont Wade coming in, he's been good off the bench, been a clutch guy. So things are starting to move in the right direction offensively as well. The pitching has been good. The bullpen has been good. And that's why we're winning games. We're getting good starts, timely hitting, playing good defense, and closing the game out.
6: Couple more for Astros General Manager Dana Brown. Again, he joins us every single week here on the Morning Drive, Sports Talk 790. And you mentioned Dalton Varsho. I mean, obviously, that was a huge need that you guys had at the trade deadline. You go out, you get the outfield bat, left-handed bat, too. Just what are you adding to this team, and what have you already seen from him?
5: Yeah, first of all, you're adding a really good teammate, good human being, outstanding character, been around the game his entire life. Dad Gary Varsho was an outstanding player, coach, and scout. And so this is a baseball guy. In addition, you're getting like a really good defender. He's been a gold glove before. He knows how to run the bases. He's had three 320 home run seasons. And so this guy is a talented player, you know, and we really feel like he's going to provide the spark. And to see him run the other day, I talked to him after the game. I said, look, man, you still have skills. You know, you can run pretty well. So this is what we feel like the addition that we needed. It's a left-hand bat. And with him, we feel like Smith, the way he's been playing, Trammell, the way he's been playing, you have Varsho in the middle now. Now you can get some outfield production, and this team will turn around. But we've been very excited about his time here. As you see, you know, the two walks yesterday, he grinds out at bats. He makes contact, and that's something that we also needed in the middle of that order.
4: All right, there you go. Astros General Manager Dana Brown. 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This date in Astros history, August 5th in 1994. Jeff Bagwell goes 3-for-4 with a double, homer, and 5 runs batted in. Astros with a 12-4 win over the Giants in the Astrodome. And then later that night, Bagwell records home run number 38, extra base hit number 69, and RBI number 112 on the season. All new single-season club records at the time. Bagwell played another 5 of the games of the season before he would break his hand. And, of course, the player strike would end the year. But a historic year for Jeff Bagwell in 1994, OPS plus of 213. Like, well over double an average hitter. That is just insane. Last I checked, Yordan Alvarez is about 204. So just think about that. How great has Yordan been? Bagwell, according to that one metric, better and played the field first base at a gold glove level in 1994. What a season he had then. And, of course, that happened on this date in Astros history, August 5th, 1994. That is presented by Kaplan Sinus Relief. Breathe well, live well. Speaking of Yordan Alvarez, of course, he headlines your Astros batting leaders. Triple crown threat, hitting 329. Yandy Diaz is next at 300. 35 home runs. Junior Caminero is next at 32. And he's at 84 runs batted in. Dylan Dingler is at 73. And Ben Rice is at 73 as well. So comfortably leading at the moment in those categories. Your Astros batting leader, of course, is Yordan Alvarez. That's brought to you by Trajan Wealth Management. Quick break here on the Astros On Deck program. When we come back, we'll have your final particulars for this one. Mound matchup, starting lineups, keys to a victory, all that good stuff. Getting you ready for the Astros and the Blue Jays. 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
1: The Astros On Deck program, as the big voice man said. Ross Villarreal with you. A few things to get to before we get you out. 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Your roof report. You know, it's August. It's Houston, Texas. It's also in the middle of the day. The roof is closed. Your roof report presented by Marshall Stevenson Elevator. Your Hawkins Corporation Pipeline to Success is going to highlight Bryce Mayer. Mentioned yesterday, he was named the Astros Minor League Pitcher of the Month for July. Mayer is the Astros' top pitching prospect. He went 2-0 with a .47 ERA in July with AA Corpus Christi and the Hooks. Also earlier this week, earning a promotion to AAA. Could be somebody that might factor in for the Astros later on in the season if they're looking for some pitching. Bryce Mayer, he is on the Pipeline to Success. Hawkins powers progress in the energy industry. 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Your mound matchup is brought to you by Morrow Mechanical Cooling and Heating. It is Hunter Brown. He is right-handed. He is 3-1 with a 3.42 ERA on the year. Jameson Taillon is right-handed. He is 2-6 with a 5.92 ERA on the season. Jameson Taillon pitching against the Astros earlier in the year on May 22nd. As the Astros won that game 4-2, Jameson Taillon not very good. 4 2/3 innings, 8 hits, 4 earned runs, and a home run. He did have 5 strikeouts and also issued 1 walk in that start. Hunter Brown has been pretty good all season long. You heard the 3.42 ERA. He has been really good in his last 2 starts. Of course, he missed a lot of time on the IL with the right shoulder strain. Going winless in his first 6 starts back, but has rebounded to go 2-0 with a 1.42 ERA in his last couple of starts. So Hunter Brown on the uptick. That is some good news.

0: news for your Houston Astros. It is Hunter Brown versus Jameson Taillon. That is your mound matchup brought to you by Morrow Mechanical Cooling and Heating. Now, also time for your starting lineups here on the Astros On Deck program. A little bit of a different configuration. Joe Espada going with the back-to-back lineup, the same for the first time all year yesterday, but it is a change today. Isak Paredes getting the day off as he is on an 0-for-15 streak. Jeremy Peña leads things off. He is at shortstop for the Astros. Yordan Alvarez, designated hitter, he bats second. Jose Altuve up to the three spot. He's been hot hitting as of late. He is at second base. Dalton Varsho is your cleanup hitter as he bats fourth and is in center field. Taylor Trammell in right field for the Astros, batting fifth. Christian Walker is at first base, batting sixth. Lamont Wade Jr. in left field, batting seventh. Yainer Diaz is the catcher. He bats eighth. And then Nick Allen is your third baseman. He bats ninth. That's your starting lineup here on the Astros On Deck show. And that'll do it for the program. My name is Ross Villarreal, saying thank you for listening. Thanks to Jonathan Allen for producing. Make sure you stay tuned to the A-Team after the game. But now time for the Astros and the Blue Jays here on Sports Talk 790, your home for your Houston Astros.
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8: Greetings from Daikin Park, where today the Houston Astros wrap up a three-game series with the Toronto Blue Jays. Astros have split the first two games after a 7-2 win over Toronto yesterday. Hayden Wesneski gave up two runs over six innings. Jose Altuve, three hits. He drove in a couple of runs as the Astros have won 12 of their last 14 games. Blue Jays have dropped two of their last three. Astros 59-56 and first in the AL West, 2.5 games ahead of the Rangers, while the Blue Jays are 53-61, last in the AL East, 14.5 games behind Tampa Bay and four games behind Cleveland for the final wild card spot in the American League. Let's take a look at today's pitching matchup. It's brought to you by Houston Methodist, leading medicine. Well, it's Hunter Brown on the mound for the Astros once again, and very encouraging what we've seen with Hunter his last couple of starts. He had a little rough patch there. The walk totals got high, struggled to get deep into games, but much better last two times out.
38: Yeah, it was the fastball command. We were worried. We were saying, okay, is this what we're going to expect for the rest of the year? And I think things would have been a little different maybe for the Astros had he not turned it around, but his last two starts, he's looked like himself. He made a mechanical tweak. If you remember, we talked about he started to slow down his hand so his body would stay over the rubber a little longer, let his arm catch up, and everything's worked out beautifully. His last two, the strikeouts are up, fastball command's where it needs to be. He looks like he's rolling.
8: Meanwhile, Jameson Taillon gets the ball for the Blue Jays. It's his Blue Jays debut. They got him in a trade on Sunday with the Cubs after the Cubs had designated him for assignment, and as you'd expect with someone who was DFA'd, it had been rough for Taillon, particularly of late. 5.92 ERA in 15 starts with the Cubs this year.
38: Yeah, so the Blue Jays take a chance on somebody who's done it, and he's done it very well for a long time, and this year he's just gotten bit more than anything by the home run bug. So we'll see what they get. The Astros are third best in the major leagues as far as hitting home runs this year, and maybe that's their calling for the finale of the series.
8: We'll be back with more of Astro Launch right after this.
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0: Welcome back. 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Well, a chance for the Astros to win another series and continue this good roll they've been on, get some momentum going into that off day and going into a big series coming up in San Diego over the weekend.
38: Yeah, on paper, it looks good for the Astros. You get your ace on the mound. You feel like you got a chance to win a series. You got to take advantage of it, especially before you go out of town. The Astros playing much better at Daikin Park. They're also playing much better away from Daikin Park this year, and the record reflects that. So right now, you're just talking about winning series over and over and over again until you get to that final series of the season. You look up and hopefully you're in first place.
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11: Well, Joe, both Ronel Blanco, Hayden Wesneski went down around the same time with Tommy John surgery last year, and both coming back around the same time. We saw Wesneski make his second start last night, and I think what's maybe been most impressive is how efficient he's been. Just 79 pitches to get through six innings and quality innings at that.
12: Yes, he has been very efficient. Much better first inning than the one in L.A.
11: Yeah.
12: That really helped him get through six. But you said it. Strike throwing from the very beginning. Velo was looked good. Carter slider, good. I just like the way he attacks. He gets after it. He's been two really good quality starts for him, and we need, you know, we're leaning on him to continue to provide that solid outings for the remaining of the season.
11: Yeah, what's the next step for Wesneski, or what do you want to see more of? Is it more just about him now, maybe just getting deeper into games?
12: Yes, just continue to monitor his health. I think pitch count for the next one can go up. If all goes well here, when, you know, like today, and when he throws his bullpen, you know, he's still recovery and how he bounces back. We have to monitor those things just to determine how many more pitches he could throw next time. But based on what we've seen, I could see him, you know, getting up to the 85-90 pitch count next time.
11: Well, Taylor Trammell went viral the other day after he thought he hit a home run and did his whole home run trot, but the ball had actually been caught. But last night you actually got to see him trot for real with the three-run homer. I mean, we just see it with Taylor Trammell, just that power that he has. And it seems like the quality of at-bats has been better for him lately.
12: They have been better. He's always been able to get good pitches to hit. He walks. And he's strong. He's just trying to get him to make solid contact often, and when he does, he can do those things. And he's been good here in the month of July. He's been one of the best hitters in the American League. So we're going to continue to give him opportunity in the fifth spot today. I think he can run into some traffic there, and hopefully he could give us, you know, a big shot, you know, ball in the gap here and drive some guys in.
11: Yeah, moving up in the lineup, and part of that in part is because Isaac Paredes getting the day off. What are you seeing with Paredes lately?
12: Just needs a day. I think mentally he just needs a day. I've been playing a lot, you know, hitting behind Jordan, and you know, that brings some extra demand and tension, right, to your game. And he handles it well. He's been able to get some big at-bats behind Jordan and drive some people in. But I think today will be a good blow for him, and then with another one tomorrow, he'll be fresh for the West Coast.
11: I know some guys almost take it personally as a way of motivating themselves when the guy in front of them gets intentionally walked to face them. Is Paredes that sort of player? Because, I mean, obviously batting behind Jordan much of the year, he sees a lot of that.
12: Yeah, and it motivates him. I think he likes the challenge, and he knows it's going to happen. I think his personality and his demeanor is good for that spot because he's even keel, and he's got such a good eye on the sense that a walk can also just change the outcome of the game. Like, he doesn't really need to get a big hit to make an impact in that situation. So he handles it well, but there's some times where, you know, it can get to you. We're all humans. We all want to come through for our teams. So, you know, I think today can help him just kind of bounce back and reset and get ready.
11: All right, Joe Espada, Astros manager. Thanks for joining us. Good luck today.
12: Thanks, Robert.
11: Back with more of Astro Launch right after this.
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3: Welcome back to Astro Lunch. The Astros set to take on the Toronto Blue Jays, third game of this 3-game series, tied at 1-1, and yesterday the Astros tied it up. A little bit of this.
2: Pitch on the way. Swing and a miss, and down goes Okamoto on strikes. The first for Wisniewski tonight, and there are two away.
3: Yeah, late breaking, sharp breaking pitch. It was a strike, too. Okamoto had to go for it. Here's the 2-2. Breaking ball got him. Strike three. Almost hit his back leg. That's how much it broke.
2: That was nasty.
3: That was nasty. Breaking ball got him. Three. Little cutter out there. That's 3 punch-outs for Wisniewski. 3-2. Got him. Strike three. Another cutter. Wisniewski punches out George. That's 4 punch-outs now for Wisniewski, and there's 2 outs.
2: Man, he can really spin it. A few different breaking balls. Ground ball left side right at Pena. He fields, races to second for one, throws to first. That's 2. Just what the doctor ordered. The double play allows Hayden Wisniewski to complete 6 innings of 2-run ball. Curve ball, and that's whacked deep to right field. Lucas is back, looking up. See you later! Taylor Trammell, a 3-run homer, and the Astros lead it 6-2. Number 6 for Trammell.
3: Looked like he was setting on that curveball and did not miss it at all. A bullet, 5 rows deep into the seats, and the biggest blow of all for the Astros. And a little bit of that. Taylor Trammell chips in with that 3-run homer. It's the rubber game. The Blue Jays and Astros will have the first pitch in lineups right after this.
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14: All right, let's do this. 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And it's time for Astros baseball. Get out those scorecards. Here's today's starting lineups. First for the Blue Jays. Toronto leads off with Nathan Lucas. He's in right field. Batting second, the first baseman, Kazuma Okamoto. Jesus Sanchez bats third. He's in left field. The DH, George Springer, bats fourth. In the fifth spot, doing the catching, Brandon Valenzuela. Josh Smith, the new third baseman, he bats sixth. Batting seventh, Ernie Clement, the second baseman. Shortstop, Andres Jimenez, bats eighth. And batting ninth in center field, Miles Straw. That's Lucas, Okamoto, and Sanchez. Springer, Valenzuela, and Smith, followed by Clement, Jimenez, and Straw. Doing the pitching for the Blue Jays, making his first start for Toronto, 34-year-old right-handed pitcher Jameson Taillon. Now for the Astros. Houston leads off with Jeremy Pena, the shortstop. Batting second to DH, Yordan Alvarez. Jose Altuve bats third. He's the second base. Center fielder, Dalton Varsho, bats fourth. In the fifth spot, right fielder, Taylor Trammell. Christian Walker, the first baseman, bats sixth. Batting seventh, Lamont Wade Jr. He's in left field. Doing the catching, batting eighth, Yainer Diaz. And Nick Allen, the third baseman, will bat ninth. That's Pena, Alvarez, and Altuve. Varsho, Trammell, and Walker, followed by Wade Jr., Diaz, and Allen. And doing the pitching for the Astros, it's right-handed pitcher Hunter Brown. We'll have the first pitch right after this.
0: Hey, Jason Alexander here. 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
4: This copyrighted broadcast is presented by authority of the Houston Astros LLC and may not be reproduced or retransmitted in any form, and the accounts and descriptions of this game may not be disseminated without the express written consent of the Astros. Once again on the play-by-play, here's Robert.
5: Thank you, Steve. Hunter Brown on the mound for the Astros today. 3-1, 3.42 ERA in 10 starts, 52 and two-thirds innings, 38 hits, 30 walks, 55 strikeouts. League batting 202 against the 27-year-old from St. Clair Shores, Michigan. Won his last start Friday against the Rangers, giving up two runs in 5 2/3. Victories in each of his last two outings. Nathan Lucas leads it off, left-handed hitting right fielder. And the first pitch of the ball game is taken for a strike on the inside corner at 96. First pitch brought to you by Daikin, proud to help listeners stay comfortable indoors while perfecting the air we share. Lucas batting 267, 325 on base percentage, 5 homers, 18 driven in. Brown delivers, and that's a swing and a foul off the catcher Diaz, and it's nothing and two.
4: 93 degrees outside, 73 degrees indoors at Daikin Park.
5: Final game of this six-game homestand for the Astros. The homestand that started with them sweeping a three-game series from the Texas Rangers to move over 500 and into first place. And they've split the first two games of this series with the Blue Jays. Astros looking to win their fifth consecutive series. Here comes the 0-2 to Lucas. And that is just inside. 97 on that fastball. All fastballs so far to Lucas, 1-2.
4: At his best, he loves to use that fastball a ton first time through the order. Just establish it.
5: 1-2. Swing and a miss. Fastball away gets him. That one at 98. And Lucas strikes out to begin the ball game.
4: Well, his mechanics are beautiful. His arm is caught up with his body. He's made some changes. And everything looks just like it was last year.
5: So one out, nobody on for Kazuma Okamoto, playing first base today with Vladimir Guerrero Jr. not in the lineup. Right-handed hitter. Pitch by Brown. There's a strike on the inner third. Okamoto batting 229, 303 on base percentage. Tied for sixth in the AL with 24 homers. Tied for seventh with 69 runs batted in. He homered off of Brown when these two teams faced off June 22nd in Toronto. 0-1. And that is maybe a hair inside. It's a ball into strike now to Okamoto.
4: That's where he wanted to, though. That's excellent. Get ahead of the count. You come inside. You don't want to miss over the plate. You want to miss inside.
5: Okamoto starting the first two games of this series at third base, his primary position. The 1-1. Missed down and away with a fastball. And it's two balls and a strike. Guerrero has been struggling a bit of late, 0 for his last 12. He's been dealing with a couple of things as well physically, according to his manager. Here's a 2-1 to Okamoto, and there's a strike with a slider over the inner third. And it's a 2-2 count. Kick and the pitch. Swing and a miss. Up the ladder with a fastball inside at 98. Back-to-back strikeouts of Lucas and Okamoto to start Brown's afternoon. Two away.
4: Here's the Astros defense if they need them. Wade Jr.'s in left field. Varsho in center. Trammell in right. Infielders Nick Allen's at third base. Pena's at short. Altuve's at second base again. Walker's at first and Yiner Diaz catching.
5: It's a two out, nobody on for Jesus Sanchez. Left-handed hitting left fielder. Batting 269, 310 on base percentage, 7 homers, 30 runs batted in for Sanchez. Allen steps shy of the grass at third and way off the line. First pitch. Did he go around? Does it matter? It's a strike at the letters, nothing and one. Another fastball. Brown, just 3 innings in his first start against the Blue Jays this year. That game in Toronto back in June. 0-1. That is outside. He gave up only one run, but he needed 85 pitches to get through those 3 innings, which is why it was such a short start. Here's the 1-1 to Sanchez. That's outside. Brown has pitched very well against the Blue Jays in his career. 4 starts before today, a 1.64 ERA. As a matter of fact, when Okamoto homered off of him in the second inning of that game in Toronto, that ended a 16-inning scoreless streak against the Blue Jays for Hunter. 2-1. That's up and away, and it's 3-1 now to Sanchez with Springer on deck. Scoreless ball game. No one on, 2 out in the top of the first. Here's the 3-1. That misses way outside with the fastball, ball 4. So Sanchez draws the 2-out walk, and he's on for George Springer. Springer, right-handed hitting DH, batting 240, 321 on base percentage, 12 homers, 36 runs batted in. He's handled Brown very well. 4 for 10 with a homer. Still gets a nice hand whenever he plays at Daikin Park. Brown delivers. And Springer looks at a fastball over the inner third. Strike one. Astros have played the Blue Jays very well in recent years. In particular, and especially at this ballpark, Blue Jays have lost 9 of the last 12 games they've played in Houston. 0-1. Inside, did Springer go around? He did not. That's according to Doug Eddings, the crew chief at first base. That looked pretty close. It's 1-1. So Doug Eddings at first, Emil Jimenez at second, Gabe Morales at third. Home plate umpire today is Mike Malinsky. Sanchez held on at first by Walker. Brown's 1-1 to Springer. Pulled up the third baseline, but foul. Ball and 2 strikes. Astros and Blue Jays meeting for the 91st time. Those 91 meetings, the fewest the Astros have against any other opponent across Major League Baseball. And the Astros have a .567 winning percentage against the Blue Jays. They're second best against any other opponent. Throw over to first base. Back with a dive goes Sanchez. Astros have a .610 winning percentage against the Angels all time. One and two, the count to Springer. Brown set at the belt. Now delivers. Ground ball softly hit right back to Brown. Fields it on the front slope of the mound. Goes onto the grass before tossing to Walker to retire the side. So a 2-out walk, but no harm done. And after a half inning, Blue Jays nothing. Astros coming up. Hey, Houston Astros fans, do you know an all-star math teacher? 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All nominations must be submitted online by October 15th. 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

0: No score, Astros and Blue Jays. Bottom of the first, Jameson Taillon making his Blue Jays debut. Right-hander from the Woodlands, went to the Woodlands High School before being the second overall pick in the 2010 draft, selected by the Pirates. This year with the Cubs, 2-6, a 5.92 ERA in 15 starts. Jeremy Peña will lead things off for the Astros, and Taillon's first pitch is taken at the letters for a strike. Taillon, 76 innings, 76 hits, 27 walks, and 68 strikeouts. Traded to the Blue Jays for a player to be named later from the Cubs on Sunday. 0-1. Swing and a miss at a cutter, and it's nothing and two. Cubs had designated Taillon for assignment last week before working out that trade. Peña saw his hit streak end at 15 games yesterday, his longest career hit streak. Batting 317, 376 on base percentage, 13 homers, 37 driven in. 0-2, breaking ball, grounded sharply, in and out of the glove of the shortstop going to his left, Jimenez, but he picks it up and throws out Peña anyway for out number one. Fortunately for Jimenez, didn't get very far from him. He was able to grab it, pirouette, and make the play. So one out of nobody on for Yordan Alvarez. Left-handed hitting DH. Leads the majors, the 329 average. Leads the American League in all three Triple Crown categories. 35 homers, 84 runs batted in. Infield plays him to pull. Pitch by Taillon. And that's inside. Almost hit Yordan. And it's ball one. Alvarez, 5 for 15, a 333 average lifetime against Taillon. That includes a homer. 1-0. And that's outside, a changeup, two balls and no strikes. Tyone's last start was a week and a half ago in Pittsburgh. 2-0. There's a strike on the outside corner, and he gave up 7 runs in 4 innings. What wound up being his swan song with the Cubs back on July 26th. Got designated for assignment the next day. 2-1. It's in the dirt, 3-1 to Alvarez. When Taillon first joined the Blue Jays, before it was known he was going to be inserted in the rotation, he was asked, hey, what do you want your role to be? And he said, look, I got designated for assignment. I'm not really in position to ask for anything. 3-1, that's down, ball four. And Alvarez draws the walk. He's on with one out. And that'll bring up Jose Altuve. Altuve, right-handed hitting second baseman, 3 straight multi-hit games. Now batting 241, 304 on base percentage, 12 homers, 33 RBIs for Altuve. Third baseman Smith, even with the bag. Pitch on the way. And that's at the knees for a strike. And I'm sure, Steve, that the Blue Jays and Taillon are both hoping that a fresh start can maybe unlock something for him. A guy who has a pretty extensive big league track record.
1: I was interested to see if he was going to call his own pitches. He's not, with a young catcher here.
0: 0-1. Grounded up the third baseline, just foul, just out of the reach of Smith, and it's nothing in two.
1: What that tells me, maybe he's just thinking, okay, maybe just a fresh perspective. Somebody else calling my games might help me out. He's usually one of those guys who can pitch to all the quadrants, mix it up a little bit.
0: 10th big league season for Taillon. First 4 years with Pittsburgh. A couple of years with the Yankees. This was his 4th season with the Cubs. 0-2. It's in the dirt. Knocking it down. Valenzuela sliding to his right. 1-2. Biggest issue for Taillon this year, it seems, has been the long ball. He's given up 25 home runs. He's tied for 4th most among big league pitchers. Gave up 23 home runs all of last year with the Cubs. 1-2. And Altuve skies this one in the foul ground, first base side. Okamoto over and won't have a play. It's 5 rows back. 1-2 still to Altuve. I mentioned Taillon from the Houston area, grew up in the Houston area. He was originally born in Florida, but he's got dual U.S. and Canadian citizenship because both of his parents are from the Toronto area, and he'd spent his summers visiting his grandparents in Toronto. 1-2. Curveball grounded through the left side, a base hit for Altuve. Alvarez stops at second, and Jose Altuve continues to be scorching hot. That's 8 hits in Altuve's last 14 at-bats. So the Astros have two men on with one out for Dalton Varsho. Of course, joined the Astros in a trade with Toronto on the deadline on Monday. Varsho, 2 games with the Astros, 1-for-6 overall this year in 101 games, hitting .242, .310 on base percentage, 7 homers, 26 driven in. Smith even with the bag at first. Infield plays the pole against the left-handed hitter. First pitch. Missed up and in with a cutter, ball one. Tyone playing for Team Canada in each of the last 2 World Baseball Classics this year and in 2023. The 1-0. That is on the inside corner. Came with a fastball at 93, and it's 1-1. No score, 2 on, 1 out for the Astros, bottom of the first. The 1-1, that's up and away. Astros winners of 12 of their last 14 games. And big reason for that success has been their hitting with runners in scoring position. Over that 14-game stretch, Astros batting .333 with runners in scoring position. 2-1, that's down. Varsho thought about it, but held up. It's 3-1. Perez off second. Altuve takes the lead off first. 3-1. Fouled back to the screen. Fastball in on the hands, and it's a full count. Varsho, white batting gloves, white cleats, waiting for a 3-2 from Jameson Taillon. Here it comes. Curveball pulled foul at the first base side, and the count remains 3-2.

0: Runners lead off first and second. Tyone works on the first base side of the rubber, delivers. And that bounces in there, almost hit the foot of Varsho. It's ball four, and the Astros have loaded the bases for Taylor Trammell.
1: He's in trouble right now. He's one of those pitchers at this stage of his career has to be able to land off-speed pitches in fastball counts. And if he can't do that, he's in real trouble.
0: Varsho, in his career, hasn't had a high walk rate, but that's the fourth walk he's drawn now, and this is third game with the Astros. Here's Trammell. He had a three-run homer yesterday. Left-handed hitter, first pitch. Curveball swing and a miss. Pitch away from him, nothing and one. Trammell hitting .238, .327 on base percentage. Six homers and 19 runs batted in. Alvarez at third, Altuve at second. Varsho at first. Infield back except for Smith, who's even with third. 0-1. That's upstairs, and it's a 1-1 count. Trammell trying to break this scoreless tie in the bottom of the first.

0: last swing. Trammell taking his time. Bases full of Astros. And Trammell looking to dent the scoreboard early. Tyone's 2-2. And that's hit in the air. Shallow on the infield. Playable for the shortstop. To his left, Jimenez makes the catch on the front rim of the infield dirt. And there are two away. So the runners have to hold, and the bases are still loaded for Christian Walker, who comes in with an 8-game hit streak overall this year, batting .237, .313 on base percentage, 22 homers and 64 RBIs for Walker. So the base is still loaded for the Astros, but now two outs. Tyone with the delivery. Check swing, bounce foul behind home on a first pitch cutter, nothing and one.
1: Two grand slams in his career for Christian.
0: Most recent one in 2024, his last year with the Diamondbacks. The 0-1. Curveball, swing and a miss. And it's nothing and two. Tyone, 27 pitches here in the first inning, trying to get out of it unscathed as Walker uses his timeout. Walker 3-for-10 with two doubles lifetime off Tyone. Alvarez off third, Altuve off second. The runner at first is Varsho. 0-2. In the dirt, good block by Valenzuela to his right on another breaking ball. And it's 1-2 to Walker. Mike Bilitsky dusts off home plate before Walker gets back into the box. Tyone's 1-2. Swing and a foul tip held on to by Valenzuela. Ran a fastball in, and Tyone strands the bases loaded. Astros had bases loaded, one out, and do not score. After one, Astros nothing, Blue Jays nothing.
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No score, top of the second. Hunter Brown delivers to Brandon Valenzuela, and the fastball's a strike over the outer third. Nothing and one to Valenzuela. Switch hitting catcher for the Blue Jays, seeing his first action in this series. Batting left-handed against Brown, hitting 239, 316.

0: 13 on base percentage, 8 home runs, 21 driven in. Swing and a miss, and the bat goes flying back to the screen. And it's nothing and two. A curveball from Brown. And now Valenzuela will go over by the on-deck circle, get a little more grip on that bat here after having it leave his hands. So nothing and two now to Valenzuela, native of Hermosillo, Mexico. Pitch on the way, and the curveball's in the dirt. Brown worked around a two-out walk in the first, struck out two in the opening inning. Looking to win his third straight start. 1-2. In the dirt, another curveball. So that's three straight curveballs to Valenzuela. It's 2-2. Valenzuela, the backup catcher to Alejandro Kirk, who was behind the plate for the first two games of this series. 2-2. That misses a little high, another curveball. And the count is full. Now Valenzuela will use his timeout. Recalled by the Blue Jays back on April 4th. First stint in the big leagues. 3-2. And that is in there for strike three. Frozen with a fastball after all those hooks. And that is the third strikeout for Brown. One out.
1: Hey, he couldn't believe he was going to get a fastball there. That was right down the middle of the plate at the lower end of the strike zone.
0: And now Josh Smith stands in, getting his first start with the Blue Jays. Picked up at the deadline on Monday from the Texas Rangers. Brown delivers. And that is a bit low. Smith had been playing at AAA Round Rock as he got optioned by the Rangers three different times this year at 213 in 45 games with the Rangers, 1-0. It's over for a strike, 1-1, curveball. Smith got in at bat yesterday as a pinch hitter and grounded into a double play to end the ball game. That was against Angel De Los Santos. Deep crouch from the left side, 1-1. And that smack foul and out of playoff to the left. Overall this year, Smith in 46 games, hitting .212, .297 on base percentage, a home run and 8 runs batted in. Brown delivers a 1-2. Curveball bounced right side, charging Altuve. Second baseman has it, throws to first, 2 outs.
1: Stay pretty soft with Josh Smith. A curveball and a couple of change-ups.
0: 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No score, 2 out, nobody on, top of the second. Ernie Clement stands in, first pitch. And Clement grounds it softly left side. That got in on his hands. Fielded by Pena after he charges it, and he throws out Clement to retire the side. 1-2-3 second inning for Hunter Brown. And we're through 1.5. Astros nothing, Blue Jays nothing. 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
0: 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Jameson Taillon delivers to Lamont Wade Jr., and it's up and away for a ball. No score. Astros and Blue Jays as we start the bottom of the second. Wade getting to start in left field today. Left-handed hitter, batting 197 in 24 games with the Astros, 1-0. That's up and away. 338 on base percentage, two homers and 14 RBIs for Wade, who's drawn 14 walks and has 13 hits in his 24 games with the Astros. The 2-0 from Taillon. Curveball, and that's at the knees for a strike. Taillon, 29 pitches in the first inning, as the Astros loaded the bases against him with one out, but could not score. The 2-1. And Wade hits it high in the air, pretty deep down the right field line. Over toward the corner is Lucas, and he makes the catch. A step into fair territory for out number one.
1: They gave it a ride, maybe just 5 feet away from the wall in right field.
0: Here's Yiner Diaz, right-handed hitting catcher for the Astros, batting 265, 290 on base percentage, eight homers, 27 RBIs. Taillon making his second start of the season against the Astros. Pitch on the way. Grounded up the third baseline. Backhanded by the third baseman. Smith straightens up, throws to first, two out. That'll bring up Nick Allen, third baseman. Batting 257, 306 on base percentage. A home run and 11 RBIs. Paredes getting the day off. So Allen getting a shot. But yeah, started against the Astros, did Taillon at Wrigley Field with the Cubs back on May 22nd. And that game, as it turned out, was the start of the Astros' turnaround. First pitch. And that's at the letters for a strike. Astros came into that game on May 22nd, first game of a three-game series at Wrigley, at 20-31. And they were able to get to Taillon for four runs over 4 2/3 innings. And wound up winning that game 4-2 and swept that three-game series from the Cubs 0-1. And that misses down and away, and it's a ball and a strike now to Nick Allen. One-one. And that's popped foul and out of play behind home. It's a ball and two strikes. And starting with that game on May 22nd, again, the Astros came into it 20-31. They've gone 39-25 since. Only the Red Sox have a better record in the American League over that time frame. 1-2 is lifted into center, a base hit for Allen. Took advantage of a hanging breaking ball with two strikes. And Allen has the Astros' second hit of the ball game. Nick has five hits in his last 10 at-bats.
1: The ninth-place hitters for the Astros have contributed beautifully here the last few games.
0: Certainly have. It was really the bottom portion of the order that did a lion's share of the damage in the win yesterday against Toronto. And now back to the top, and Jeremy Peña grounded out his first time. Taillon delivers. Big swing and a miss at a hanging breaking ball, strike one. Even though his hit streak came to an end yesterday at 15 games, Peña still walked twice and now has a 16-game on-base streak. And, of course, the name of the game for that leadoff man is to get on base, especially when Yordan Alvarez hits right after you. Allen held on at first by Okamoto, the 0-1. Swing and a miss, high fastball, and it's nothing at two. He pitches now for Tyone, working with two out and one on in the bottom of the second. No score. The pitch. Breaking ball, hook foul down the left field line. One hops off the screen just above the sidewall down the left field line. Nothing and two still.
1: Well, Jeremy's only played in 67 games so far this year, but he could be the biggest obstacle for Yordan Alvarez to win the Triple Crown before it's all said and done as far as batting average goes. He might be a qualifier by then.
0: 0-2. It's in the dirt. Nice block by Valenzuela, keeping that in front of him. 1-2.
1: Right now, Pena's hitting 316. Yordan hitting 329, but that could flip.
0: Allen edges off first base. Tyone's 1-2. And Pena rockets it foul down the right field line, slicing into the seats.
1: Well, his curveball's kind of been rolling. That's what Nick Allen hit up the middle. If he gives one of those to Pena, he might deposit it.
0: Pena 5 for 11 with a couple of doubles off Tyone. 1-2. In the dirt with the curve. 2-2. Astros off tomorrow. Start a six-game road trip to the West Coast. Beginning Friday night in San Diego. 3 with the Padres and 3 in San Francisco. 2-2. Another curveball, and that's at the letters for strike three. Over the inner third as well, and Pena goes down looking to retire the side. Second strikeout for Tyone. He works around a two-out hit. And after two innings, Astros nothing, Blue Jays nothing.
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0: score, top of the third at Daikin Park. It's a rubber game between the Blue Jays and Astros. Astros won last night's game 7-2. Hunter Brown back out there. It's 8-9-1 in the order for the Blue Jays. Lefty hitting shortstop Andrés Giménez at the plate. First pitch is in there for strike one. Giménez, a .231 average with seven homers. Likes it on the inner third. He's got quick hands. Nick Allen, third baseman, sneaks in. Here's the pitch, and it's outside. One ball and a strike. For Hunter, a couple of games ago, he started to slow down his hands mechanically. His hands move quite a bit when he goes through the windup. 1-1's a strike, and it's 1-2. And of course, when he raises his leg, that leg kick, his hands will go up with that leg kick. And the idea for him lately is to slow his hands down, so it'll slow his body down so he doesn't get spread out. So he'll stay over the rubber a little bit longer, let his arm catch up. Here's the 1-2. It's worked beautifully. Got him upstairs. Strike three. Fourth strikeout for Brown. There's one away.
1: And you hear pitchers and pitching coaches talk about that all the time, getting their arm to catch up with their body,
0: yeah,
1: and all of that. And everybody has kind of different triggers as to how to get to that point. And it seems like, as you mentioned, Brown just slowing his hands down has been that trigger for him.
0: Yeah, what do you do to get to that? Here's Miles Straw. First pitch is a little bit low, one ball and no strikes. And I think for probably pitchers and hitters, most guys will tell you the biggest problem for either of them is having that front shoulder fly open a little too early. So whatever you need to do for that not to happen is key. It's a 1-0 count to Straw, the ninth place hitter for Toronto. And that was at the knees for a strike. Straw's been swinging the bat pretty well, hitting .438 over his last five starts. 7 for 16. A little power in there, too. Right on right matchup, the 1-1 pitch. Pours it in there, it's 1-2.
1: Yeah, back-to-back multi-hit games, first two games of this series.
0: Yeah.
1: Three of his four hits for extra bases.
0: It figures that he's going to see a lot more playing time with Dalton Varsho traded to the Astros. Here's the 1-2 from Hunter Brown. Inside, did he go? Did not. Check with the first base ump. And it's 2-2. He thought about it.
1: Sounds like Straw and Nathan Lucas figured to get the majority of the playing time in center field for the Blue Jays moving forward. Lucas in right field today.
0: Here's the 2-2 to Straw. And it's a high chopper to the shortstop. Peña has to wait for it, get rid of it quickly, and he does. He gets Straw by a full stride. Got his feet in order so he could get rid of it quicker.
1: He's so good at that, Peña.
0: Yep.
1: Such great feet at shortstop. And that was already a difficult play. That last hop was pretty high. Peña had to leave his feet sliding, and what made it more difficult is Straw's speed.
0: Yep. He uses his eyes real well to get his feet lined up properly. Here's Lucas, you mentioned. He struck out his last time up. 0 for his last 17. First pitch to the lefty, and he fouls it straight back into the net. Scoreless ball game, top of the third. Hunter Brown, 27 years old. Third in the American League Cy Young Award voting last year. Gets the sign. Here's the 0-1. Fastball's outside. And it's 1-1. He'll tell himself to slow his hands down. Takes his time. He's utilizing the pitch clock pretty well. He's letting it run down. Here's the 1-1. Fastball, and that's fouled away to the left. It's 15 rows deep behind the third base dugout. It's 1-2.

0: Takes it down to 1 second. Here's the 1-2. Fastball is high, just above the zone. It's 2-2 now to Lucas.
1: You mentioned that third place finish in the Cy Young Award voting last year. That netted the Astros an extra draft pick. 28th overall selection this year, selected Jack Riedel, pitcher from Notre Dame.
0: 2-2. Got him. Strike three, another heater. Fifth strikeout for Hunter Brown. We play 2.5 at Daikin Park. There's no score with the Blue Jays and Astros.
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0: Bottom of the third inning, Yordan Alvarez starts things off in a scoreless ball game. Jameson Taillon on the mound. He walked Alvarez's last time up. And the first pitch to Yordan. He takes low, just a little bit outside of the zone. Yordan's played in 114 games now this year. Pitches inside. Remember, he only played in 48 games for the Astros last year. Such a big reason why this Astros team has performed like they have. Even when they were playing poorly, he was keeping them afloat. The pitch is high. It's 3-0. It's not intentional, these pitches, but they're kind of intentional. They're being very careful. Yordan leads the majors in intentional walks this year. The 3-0. That catches the corner. It's 3-1.
1: Yeah, 23 intentional walks. That's far off the club record. Jeff Bagwell drew 27 intentional walks in 1997.
0: Here's the 3-1. That's ripped, and it's caught by the second baseman, Clement. Almost took his arm off. Reached above his hat on the backhand, and he makes the catch. So it's a line out to the second baseman, and there's one out.
1: One of the softer line drives for Yordan. That was merely 98 miles an hour off his bat.
0: How'd you like to take 98 to the ribs? Here's Altuve. 8 hits in his last 4 games now. Couldn't check his swing there. It's 0-1. Last 3 games coming into this one, 2 hits, 2 hits, and 3 hits. And he got a single in the first inning here. So he's done a pretty good roll. Batting third for the Astros today with Paredes out. He has been batting 6th. That one's low. Another reason why he's batting third, he's got good numbers against this pitcher. Scoreless ball game, bottom of the third. Here's the 1-1 to Altuve, and it's outside. Astros in the home white uniforms, and for Toronto, they've got the gray pants on and the alternative, kind of a royal blue jersey. 2-1 count to Altuve. And he hammers it to left field. It's a no-doubter. Eighth place all time in home runs for a second baseman, Jose Altuve, and it's 1-0.
1: Cutter that didn't cut. And it was letter high.
0: Fourth game in a row with multiple hits. Here's Varsho. 1-0 lead for the Astros. First pitch to Dalton is lined, and that's into right field for a base hit. So Varsho with his second hit is an Astro. He's on first base. 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Here's Taylor Trammell. Trammell popped up to shortstop his last time up.
1: That home run for Altuve, his first since July 19th.
0: Really? Varsho takes off, and he's going to make it easily. No throw down. His 10th stolen base in as many tries. That pitch was low.
1: Trammell, he stood straight up. When he saw Varsho's jump, he decided to just take that pitch to let him get in a scoring position.
0: Okamoto is the first baseman today. Not usually their first baseman. I'm not sure if he said anything when he left early. There's a swing and a miss. It's 1-1. The Astros have been waiting around a little bit to start scoring in these games. Here's the 1-1. Swing and a miss. That pitch tied him up. This series, no first inning runs, and they've left 11 men on base, the Astros have. Or this homestand, I beg your pardon. 11 men left on base in the first inning. If you take it back to the last game in Anaheim, it's 13 left on base in the first inning. No runs. Still playing good baseball, though. Here's the 1-2. That breaking ball misses inside. This time, Trammell lays off. It's 2-2.
1: Here are the second baseman ahead of Altuve. Home runs as a second baseman. Jeff Kent just went into the Hall of Fame. Robinson Cano, Ryan Sandberg, Joe Morgan, Chase Utley, and Brett Boone.
0: Wow. 2-2. Swing and a miss. Went for a high one. How many ahead is Boone of Altuve now?
1: Altuve just hit his 247th home run as a second baseman. Boone at 251, so four away.
0: Okay. Should get to that maybe this month. Here's Walker. Struck out his last time up. Astros lead 1-0, bottom of the third.
1: He had been tied before that home run with Joe Gordon and Ian Kinsler.
0: First pitch is a breaking ball, swing and a miss, that big curve ball. 61 pitches now for Tyone. We're in the third inning with two outs. Varsho, good speed on second. Here's the 0-1. Swing and a miss. That breaking ball kind of backed up. Now it's 0-2. And Christian Walker appears to be a little frustrated. And he asked for timeout. Flips the bat up in the air a couple of times. Now taps his cleats with the end of his bat. Now climbs back in there. Outfielders are deep and straight up. Astros lead 1-0. Tyone's 0-2 pitch. Breaking ball foul. One hopper into the third base dugout. Everybody ducking out of the way. Well, the Blue Jays had the Dodgers on the ropes last year in the World Series, didn't they?
1: Sure did.
0: It was right there. Here's the 0-2. Breaking ball in the dirt. Good take that time, and it's 1-2.
1: And maybe the most improbable player on that star-studded Dodgers roster to hit a home run, Miguel Rojas, tied it in the ninth inning off Jeff Hoffman, who the Blue Jays just traded to Minnesota before the deadline.
0: Here's the 1-2. Fastball fouled back.
1: And then went to extra innings, and it was Will Smith, who had the go-ahead home run in the 11th off Shane Bieber to help the Dodgers to their second straight World Series title. But like you said, Steve, it was right there.
0: It was there. Will bleepin' Smith. Pitch is high.
1: They're too polite in Canada to nickname someone like that, like Bucky Bleepin' Dent in New England for all those years. Yeah, they're a little too polite in Toronto. Just, we don't like that fellow, Miguel Rojas.
0: That chap. 2-2 pitch is hammered into left field. That's a base hit, and that'll score Varsho. Walker racing for second base, and he'll get there with the two-out double. Picks up his 65th RBI of the season. It's 2-0.
1: Well, Tyone's gotten away with some hanging curveballs in this game. He did
2: KBME
1: get away
2: Houston.
1: With that one to Christian Walker. Just out of the reach of a leaping Josh Smith, the third baseman.
0: Catcher's going to go out there. Let's pause 10 seconds for station ID on the Astros Radio Network.
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0: Well, it's a lot of pitches already for Tyone. 67 with two outs here in the third inning.
1: Hey, one more thing about that Miguel Rojas home run in the World Series that made it so improbable. Game 7 tied in the ninth. It was only his second home run off a right-handed hitter last year, and the other one was off a position player.
0: Man. Pitch is low. One ball and no strikes. Yeah, the year before that, you think about this run that the Dodgers are on.
1: Yeah.
0: And it's very impressive, of course. But even the year before that, San Diego had them on the ropes.
1: Uh-huh.
0: And the 2 years before that, they got bounced in the first round. Pitch is low. It's two balls and no strikes.
1: Yeah, I think there's a narrative out there that, man, it's just so easy, you know, when you have all the money the Dodgers have to spend and spend the money the way they do. Yeah, of course they went two straight World Series, but you look at a few inflection points over this run they've had where things could have been a little different.
0: In that trade that they made to get Skubal, the biggest names in that trade were guys that they had gotten in trades.
1: That's right.
0: Here's the 2-0. And it's a bouncer. Christian Walker was thinking about trying to go to third, but he held up. It's a three-ball, no-strike count now to Lamont Wade Jr. Yeah. Flew out to right field his last time.
1: Is it Zaire Hope and River Ryan, outfielder and pitcher, respectively?
0: They both came over in trade.
1: Right.
0: Kind of extra trades. Here's a 3-0. Strike on the inside corner, 3-1.
1: Yeah, it's probably not talked enough about
0: their development.
1: But their player development and their scouting. They're drafting at the bottom of drafts every year, and they're still able to turn out some quality players.
0: Doing great in that regard. 3-1 pitch, hit into center field. That's going to get down. That's a base hit. Walker around third. He'll score. Lamont Wade Jr. with a two-out knock. 3-0 Astros.
1: Well, yesterday, the Astros scored all but one of their seven runs with two out. And a couple more two-out runs here today. Fastball that was up and out over the plate.
0: Well, he better not mess up to Yiner Diaz. He's been swinging a hot bat. He's at the plate. He grounded out his last time up. But he's feeling good. First pitch, breaking ball, and it's grounded to the left side of the infield. Shortstop has it, long throw, and it's in the dirt, and it's dug out by Okamoto, the first baseman, on a tough hop to get Yiner Diaz by a half a step, and that'll do it for the Astros. They get three runs, on four hits. They leave one. We'll go to the fourth inning with the Astros leading the Blue Jays 3-0.
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0: 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Houston Methodist leading medicine. 3-0 lead for the Astros. We're in the top of the fourth inning. Hunter Brown on the mound. Astros scored 3 in the bottom of the third, so we'll watch this shutdown attempt. The home plate umpire, Mike Malinsky, has had a little something with his equipment, and it might be that thing that vibrates behind his belt.
1: Yeah, synced up with the pitch timer.
0: Yeah. So here's Kazuma Okamoto, first baseman, struck out his last time up. He's their second place hitter. Usually it's Vladimir Guerrero Jr. batting second. He's not playing today. First pitch is fouled straight back. Blue Jays still without a hit. They've gotten one base runner. It was a walk with 2 outs in the first inning to Jesus Sanchez. Walker takes a big deep breath, shrugs his shoulders. Now the windup in the 0-1. It's upstairs, 1-1. But I don't think the Blue Jays, when they pulled up to the hotel in Houston, were really thrilled about coming to Daikin Park. Pitch is low, and they're going to challenge that.
2: Catcher's challenging the ball call.
0: Leandro Diaz taps his helmet, so everybody will look in right center field at the big scoreboard. The Astros challenge, and it's a strike. Good challenge.
2: That's a strike. Houston has 2 remaining.
1: Just did graze the bottom of the zone.
0: Yeah, got it in there. 1-2. Pitch is in the dirt. I'll tell you why the Blue Jays aren't thrilled to be here. The last time Toronto scored 4 runs at this ballpark, you got to go all the way to April 18th, 2023. Blue Jays won that game 4-2. They scored 4 that day. There's a high chopper to the third baseman, Nick Allen, and it gets under his glove as he tried to pick it. And Okamoto starts the fourth inning off with a base hit.
1: Kind of a do-or-die play for Nick Allen. Really tough hop. Trying to scoop it with that backhand. Just couldn't grab it.
0: Going to give that an error. So Okamoto reaches. Sanchez will be the batter. He's a lefty. Set at the belt. Here's the pitch. And it's tipped foul. And that got a piece of the thumb or something. Yander Diaz is trying to walk it off. I think it's the left thumb. That was catching hand. And the Astros trainer, manager, are going to come out to take a look.
1: Yander was trying to wave him off. He was flexing that left hand, his glove hand.
0: So talking about the last time the Blue Jays scored 4 runs at this ballpark, they won 4-2. Chris Bassett was pitching for Toronto that day, or Keedy was pitching for the Astros. So it's been a long time. It's been 0, 1, 2, or 3 every other game since. Okay, everybody's ready. Astros catcher Yainer Diaz is okay. It's an 0-1 count. Brown set. Here's the pitch. And just missed outside. Okamoto not a threat to run. He's 1-for-2 in stolen base attempts. Astros lead 3-0, top of the fourth. Set at the belt. Here's the pitch. Breaking ball strike. Knifing that outside corner. And it's 1-2. Good overhand curve. Brown's ready. First base side of the rubber. Here's the pitch. Fastball inside corner, strike three. Well, he was looking out over the plate, especially after that curveball in the second strike. He burned him inside, picks up his sixth strikeout now. There's one out in the fourth.
1: Did you notice Sanchez after that pitch? He kind of looked out at Brown like, are you kidding me?
0: you're going to dot me that hard?
1: Exactly.
0: You know what he was looking at? Probably because it was a two-seamer in there. Here's Springer. Fastball at the knees for a strike. Usually guys don't throw a two-seamer inside the lefties very often.
1: That's
0: true.
1: That
0: pitch that Greg Maddux made so famous. Springer grounded out to the pitcher his last time up. Fastball inside corner for a strike.
1: Springer, in the last year of his six-year deal that he signed with the Blue Jays as a free agent, open question as to what's next for Springer, who turns 37 next month.
0: Hitting .239 with 12 homers. Here's a pitch, a grounder, right back to Brown. He throws to second out. Altuve over to first base, double play. So a chopper right at the up the middle. And Brown, with good hands, makes the play, turns the double play, and that'll do it for the Blue Jays in the fourth. We'll go to the bottom of the fourth. Astros with a 3-0 lead. Now this from your local stations.
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8: Leading off for your Houston Astros, third baseman number 20, Nick Allen. I gotta be next to you.
0: Girl, I gotta be next to you. Nick Allen will start things for the Astros here in the fourth inning, leading 3-0. Jameson Taillon still out there. Third baseman creeps in. First pitch to Nick is popped into center field, shallow, long run for Straw. And Miles Straw, the center fielder, will make the catch as he races in from center field for the first out. That'll bring up Jeremy Pena. Taillon with a lot of pitches in the first three innings, 73. The Astros touched him for three runs in the third, highlighted by a homer by Altuve.
1: Blue Jays have right-hander Spencer Miles warming in their bullpen.
0: Pena 0 for 2. First pitch rips into left field, and that is going to carry all the way to left field. Sanchez kind of belly flop for it at the last second. Two pitches, two outs. Here's Jordan. So you know the old adage, if the first two guys make an out on the first two pitches, you always want to take a pitch. Well, what's the difference between a four-pitch inning and a three-pitch inning, really? You're going to get a good pitch here, probably. Break a ball, and he swings at it, and it's a strike.
1: Bounced.
0: Yeah.
1: That was not a good pitch, but Jordan swung.
0: He was thinking the same thing. I'm going to get a freebie. Alvarez. You don't see him swinging at a pitch off the plate that badly very often. Swing and a miss again. It's 0-2. So Jordan on the down in the count quickly. And now he asks for timeout. Talking about Alvarez leading the league in intentional walks. What is it, Robert? 23?
1: 23.
0: The leader last year was Aaron Judge. He had 36. 0-2, he's outside. 1-2. Just to give you a little gauge. Barry Bonds, 2004, I think it was. He had 120 intentional walks. 1-2 is outside.
1: I mean, if you get 120 unintentional walks, that's an amazing year. That's Juan Soto in years in which he's healthy. That's how many walks he's getting. Unintentional.
0: Yeah. 2-2. Got him. Upstairs. Kind of tied him up. Up and in. That's a strikeout. Jordan 0-2 now with a walk, and that's a 1-2-3 for Tyone. Go to the fifth inning at Daikin Park. Astros lead it 3-0.
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0: 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Robert Ford, Steve Sparks, producer engineer Matt Bolts in the Houston Methodist broadcast booth at Daikin Park. Astros lead 3-0 over the Blue Jays as Hunter Brown delivers a curveball for a strike to Brandon Valenzuela. Valenzuela struck out looking his first time. Hunter has faced one over the minimum so far, hasn't allowed a hit. He walked Jesus Sanchez with two out in the first. Kazuma Okamoto led off the fourth, reaching on an error. He was later erased in a double play. 0-1, that's outside. Fastball at 95, and it's a ball and a strike now to Valenzuela.
1: Hunter hasn't even really gotten to his changeup yet, hasn't needed it.
0: 1-1. Fastball zips over the outside corner, 1-2.
2: The batter's shown to the strike call.
1: Hunter thought that was a strike.
0: And it's a ball.
2: Call's overturned.
1: Was it even close, was it?
0: No.
1: Compared to a lot of the challenges.
0: And well off the outside corner, so it's 2-1 to Brandon Valenzuela. The kick and the pitch, and that zips in there for a strike. No doubt about that one. 2-2. Valenzuela picked up in a trade with the Padres at the deadline last year, a minor trade for Will Wagner, Billy Wagner's son, who was originally drafted by the Astros, got traded to San Diego for Valenzuela. And really the Blue Jays thought they were getting what often gets known as an org guy, kind of a triple-A catcher, 2-2. Swing and a miss. Got him on a pitch in the dirt. Picked out of the dirt by Diaz. Throws to first in time to get Valenzuela to get the out. The seventh strikeout for Brown, and there's one away. Be an orc guy, as they would say. Someone who can, you know, be a solid catcher in the minor leagues, triple-A. Maybe he gets a few cups of coffee here and there. But Valenzuela recalled by the Blue Jays in early April, and they realized pretty quickly that he could handle being certainly the backup catcher at the big league level. First pitch to Josh Smith, a strike on the outside corner. Smith grounded out his first time.
1: Yeah, he's one of their hotter hitters first couple of months of the year.
0: Right. That was when Alejandro Kirk was hurt. That's how Valenzuela basically got his opportunity. The 0-1 in the dirt, and it's a ball and a strike. It's Kirk. He missed some time early in the year, had left thumb surgery. And it was Tyler Heineman and Valenzuela handling the catching. And then when Kirk came back, they liked Valenzuela so much that they parted ways with Heineman, who's now with the Angels. 1-1 to Smith. It's in the dirt, two balls and a strike. Astros a 2.5 game lead in the AL West over the Rangers. Mariners are 3.5 back. Rangers, they lead the Giants 1-0. That game in the bottom of the third. Rangers ended their six-game losing streak last night with a walk-off win over the Giants. Ezekiel Duran had the walk-off hit. 2-1. And that is a little low. Missed with a fastball. 3-1. Brown looked like he thought that was a strike.
1: He's looking at Yiner like, why aren't you challenging this?
0: Yiner was wise not to challenge. It was low.
1: That's a pitcher for you.
0: Here's the 3-1. And that's in there for a strike. Full count, a changeup.
1: How about that? All of a sudden, feather a changeup on 3-1.
0: Only the third changeup he's thrown today. 3-2. Ground ball softly hit. That hit the leg of Smith in the box, so it's a dead ball. Went out to Hunter toward the mound. 3-2 still.
1: But there had to be a little concern about Hunter about 2.5 weeks ago, right?
0: Oh, for sure.
1: Fastball command was bad. I think he walked 11 guys between two games.
0: Mm-hmm.
1: What could they do to figure it out?
0: 3-2 to Smith. Tapper softly hit left side. Brown off the mound. Can't get it. Barehanded by Allen to throw to first in time. Sensational play by Nick Allen to get the second out.
1: Yeah, and to be accurate, throwing across his body like that on the run and to have a little something on it, just enough to get Smith.
0: Allen, a fantastic infielder, excellent defender, regardless of where you put him. So two out, nobody on for Ernie Clement, who grounded out his first time. Allen even with third. Brown the kick and the pitch, and the fastball's low.
1: Thought it was funny last night talking to Bennett Sousa after the game. He and Ernie Clement, who's hitting now, were teammates at University of Virginia. And he said they've been waiting for 4 years for that moment when they faced each other last night.
0: Said they had faced each other once at spring training.
1: Yeah.
0: 1-0. Ground ball softly hit left side. Allen fields it, coming in for it. Throws to first side, retired. Hunter Brown, 5 no-hit innings. He's worked around a couple of base runners this afternoon and has struck out 7. And we go to the bottom of the 5th. Astros 3, Blue Jays nothing.
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0: 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Astros with a 3-0 lead over Toronto, bottom of the fifth. Blue Jays go to their bullpen. Jameson Taillon's Blue Jays debut lasts just four innings. And right-hander Spencer Miles enters for Toronto. Miles, a 3.13 ERA in 31 games, 72 innings, 59 hits, 20 walks, 69 strikeouts. He started four games this year. Jose Altuve, the batter, first pitch, and Jose pops it up behind home and out of play for strike one. Altuve, 2-for-2 today, as Jose has his fourth straight multi-hit game, homered in the third. Miles making his first appearance in this series. The 0-1. That misses way outside. A ball and a strike. And Taillon out of this game rather early, largely because of pitch count. Throwing 80 pitches over four innings. 1-1. Breaking ball tap foul at the third base side, and it's 1-2. Astros got all three of their runs in the third. Altuve homered, and then with two outs, Christian Walker an RBI double, and Lamont Wade Jr. followed with an RBI single. Astros trying to take the rubber game of this three-game series and win for the 13th time in 15 games. 1-2 to Altuve. Bouncing ball softly hit third base side, backhanded over toward the bag by the third baseman Smith, and he throws to first in time to get Altuve one away. Now it's Dalton Varsho, who's walked and singled, also scored a run. So with the Astros facing Taillon today, this is the first of back-to-back games for the Astros in which they'll face a pitcher who's making his debut with his respective team. Pitched by Miles to Varsho is low for a ball. So Taillon making his Blue Jays debut today. Astros, after an off day tomorrow, start a three-game series in San Diego on Friday night, where they'll face Robbie Ray, left-hander who will be making his debut. 1-0. That's at the knees for a strike. Ronel Blanco will get the ball for the Astros. That's an 8:40 first pitch from Petco Park on Friday. One-one to Varsho. Line foul over the net and to the seats down the third baseline. 1-2.
1: Varsho's gotten off to a good start. He's reached six times already this series.
0: Infield shaded to pole. Miles with the 1-2. And that's hit the other way, slicing foul down the left field line and into the net. 1-2 still.
1: Astros are hoping he can tap into some of that power he showed last year. 20 homers in just 71 games. That's a great clip.
0: One, two. Swing and a miss. Almost fell down trying to get to that slider below the knees. And Varsho strikes out. Two outs. Welcome your newest little fan to the Astros family with the Astros Rookies Club, presented by Houston Methodist. Program designed for newborns includes a bib, swaddle blanket, milestone markers, and Astros birth certificate. Join now at astros.com/rookiesclub. Taylor Trammell, the batter. He's popped out and struck out today. Left-handed hitter. 3-0 Astros lead it, bottom of the fifth. Pitch on the way by Miles, and that's a strike over the inner third. Nothing and one. 98 on that fastball from Miles. He's 26 years old. He's from Columbia, Missouri. Went to college in his hometown at the University of Missouri. 0-1. Breaking ball spins outside. Rule 5 pick by the Blue Jays this past December from the Giants, so they have to keep him in the majors all year. Didn't pitch at all much of the last 2 years, having Tommy John surgery. 2-2. Or the 1-1. It's low, and it's 2-1.
1: University of Missouri. They've had a good program through these years. I'm trying to think of who's the best player ever to come out of there.
0: It'd have to be Max Scherzer, right?
1: Yeah, I think that's right. I was thinking Ian Kinsler.

0: maybe.
1: Yeah, that's a good one. 2-1. Ground ball right side. To his right a few steps field. They get the second baseman Clement. Throws to first to retire the side. First 1-2-3 inning, or back-to-back 1-2-3 innings now for Blue Jays pitching after the Astros had traffic in each of the first three. We're through five. Astros 3, Blue Jays nothing.
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0: 3-0, Astros lead the Blue Jays as we start the sixth inning. Andrés Giménez stands in against Hunter Brown, struck out his first time, Brown's first pitch, and that's hit sharply on a couple of hops to Altuve, down to one knee to field it to his left, and throws to first, and Giménez is the first out. Hunter Brown has only allowed two base runners so far, a walk and an error, accounting for those. As now Miles Straw will stand in. He grounded out his first time. 70 pitches now for Hunter, 44 of them strikes. Allen even with third. Brown the kick and the pitch. And that is a little low for a ball.
1: Still a high percentage of fastballs in this game. That's good. He hasn't needed the other ones yet.
0: Here's the 1-0. And Straw lines it down the left field line, hooking, and that's a fair ball. One hops off the out-of-town scoreboard. Straw speeding for second base with his fifth hit, fourth extra base hit of this series, and the first hit of the day for the Toronto Blue Jays.
1: Well, he's been something. Two-seamer in, he's able to draw those hands in. Remember, he used to only go the other way.
0: Yeah. That was not a pitch in the past that he could drive to the pole side. So the Blue Jays have a hit. Now it's back to the top of the order, and Nathan Lucas, who has struck out twice. Brown has struck out seven in this game. Pitch on the way. And that's hit sharply up the middle, right at Pena behind second. He throws to first in time to get Lucas. Straw goes to third, and he's there with two out.
1: Good positioning. The Astros do that very well. Pena's right where he needed to be.
0: Enjoy all-you-can-eat seats during select Friday and Saturday Astros games. 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Straw at third for the Blue Jays with two out in the top of the six. Here's Kazuma Okamoto, reached on an error, charged to third baseman Allen his last time. First pitch, and Okamoto looks at one just low. Okamoto also struck out swinging in the first.
1: Hunter's done a good job talking about throwing so many fastballs. They're throwing a lot of four-seamers and two-seamers. A different look.
0: The 1-0. And it's just off the outside corner. That was a slider. And it's two balls and no strikes.
1: Most RBIs on the Blue Jays by a long shot, Okamoto. He's driven in 16.4% of their runs.
0: 2-0. Tight, and it's 3-0, missed with the fastball.
1: As far as percentages go, that's the second best percentage for a player on his team in baseball. Jordan Alvarez is tops.
0: Jesus Sanchez on deck. Still want to be careful here on 3-0. Pitch on the way, and Okamoto fouls it over the screen and into the Honda Club level. 24 home runs for Kazuma Okamoto in his first year in the United States, after playing 11 seasons with the Yomiuri Giants. Three-one. And that is a strike on the outside corner. Okamoto was hoping it was ball four.
1: That was blistering.
0: And 98 right on the outer edge. So full count now to Okamoto. Brown with the 3-2. Curveball, and that's scooped in the left and down for a base hit. That'll score Straw. Okamoto, an RBI single. And the Blue Jays are on the board. It's 3-1 Astros. Curveball just below the zone, and Okamoto able to get the bat to it as he picks up another RBI, his 70th of the season.
1: Boy, that was really good hitting. I would have sworn that Hunter would have come back with another fastball. But Okamoto did a great job. He was thinking the same thing, I guarantee it. But he kept his hands back and got it to that curve.
0: Yainer Diaz will go to the mound before Jesus Sanchez steps in, who has walked and struck out today. This mound visit brought to you by Insperity, the official HR sponsor of the Houston Astros. The right moves help teams succeed. How you HR matters. Mike Malinsky out to move things along. Sanchez stands in representing the tying run. He has seven home runs this season. He's always had a lot of power.
1: Yeah, he's dangerous.
0: A lot of swing and miss as well, which hasn't always allowed him to tap into that power. Okamoto at first, 1-for-2 stealing bases this year. Allen steps shy of the grass at third. Pitch on the way, and it's high to Sanchez for a ball. Missed with a fastball. Outfield straight away against the left-handed hitter. The 1-0 way outside with a fastball, and it's 2-0. Brown visibly frustrated with himself. The execution of these last couple of pitches. Here's a 2-0. That's outside, and it's 3-0 to Sanchez. George Springer on deck. Fell behind Okamoto, 3-0, before he singled on a 3-2 pitch. Now 3-0 on the next man, Sanchez, as Steven Okert starts to throw in the Astros' bullpen. Pitch on the way. And that's hit high in the air and deep to right. You can kiss that one goodbye. Jesus Sanchez hits one into the second deck and right, and we're tied at 3. Number 8 for Sanchez. That pitch wasn't even a strike above the strike zone, and Sanchez still able to get to it.
1: Well, he's got a ton of power. We've seen it. To be able to get on top of that pitch and create backspin, very impressive.
0: 32 RBIs for Sanchez. So Brown hadn't allowed a hit through the first 5 innings of this game. He's given up 3 hits here in the 6th. And he's given up the lead as well, as now George Springer stands in. First pitch, and Springer, did he hold up on the high fastball? He did not. That's according to Doug Eddings at first base. Strike 1. Springer has grounded out twice, once into a double play. The 0-1 from Brown. And that's down and away. Missed with a breaking ball, a slider, and it's 1-1. 85 pitches now for the right-hander. Here comes the 1-1. Just off the outside corner with a slider. Springer thought about it, but held up. It's 2-1.

0: kick and the pitch. And it's low, 3-1 to Springer. So Brown has gotten a three-ball counts now to three straight hitters. Switch hitter Valenzuela on deck, 3-1. And that is just inside for ball four. And is it being challenged? Looked like Yiner wanted to challenge it, but I think it was disallowed by Mike Malinsky because it was too late. That pitch was low, by the way. And so Springer draws the walk. That's the second issued by Brown. And that'll get Josh Miller out of the dugout before Valenzuela takes his turn.
1: Well, he struck out this next batter, Valenzuela, twice. Once looking, once swinging.
0: Might be his last hitter no matter what.
1: Yeah.
0: Left-handed hitting Josh Smith on deck. Mentioned Stephen Okert has been warming up in the pen, and it appears he's ready. And Mike Malinsky marches out to the mound once again. All the infielders join in on that meeting, which has now adjourned. 3-3 ball game with two outs and one on for Toronto in the top of the sixth. As Steve mentioned, Valenzuela has struck out twice today against Brown, who has struck out seven in the ball game.
1: And Valenzuela, he's just 5-for-24 since the All-Star break.
0: Infield shades him to pull. Switch hitter batting left. A throw over to first base, and back with a dive goes Springer. Seven steals and nine attempts for Springer this year. The pitch on the way, and that's a little high and outside. Missed with a fastball. Next pitch will be the 90th of the game for Brown. The 1-0. Swing and a miss. Tardy on that fastball, 1-1.
1: Some of the toughest pitches you'll throw, though, as a pitcher are the ones after you've given up the lead. These are the most important.
0: 1-1. Swing and a miss. Big curveball, 1-2.
1: These are the ones you have to dig deep on, though.
0: Valenzuela uses his timeout, takes his time to settle back into the box.

0: The 1-2. Missed up and away, 2-2. Another fastball. Oakert's ready in the pen. Brown straightens up as he comes set, hands at the belt. 2-2 to Valenzuela. Swing and a miss. Got him on a high fastball. And the side is retired, but not before the Blue Jays not the score. Okamoto an RBI single, and Jesus Sanchez ties it with a two-run blast. After 5.5, Astros 3, Blue Jays 3. 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
0: 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Astros and Blue Jays tied at 3, bottom of the 6. Spencer Miles, second inning of relief, had a 1-2-3 fifth, facing Christian Walker. RBI double and a run scored in the 3-run third inning for the Astros. Pitch on the way, and Walker takes one a little high. With that RBI double, Walker now with a 9-game hit streak.
8: This nice little run that the Astros have had. They've answered other teams' runs very well.
0: 1-0 hit off the hands and over the screen. It's 1-1. 1-1. We saw that quite a few times in the Rangers series.
8: Yeah.
0: Astros never trailed in that series, but the Rangers were able to answer Astros runs with some of their own to tie it on a few occasions. And the Astros were always able to respond. Rubber game of this 3-game series. Blue Jays winning Tuesday night. Monday night. Astros winning last night. Ground ball up the middle. Base hit to center for Walker. A 2-hit day for the Astros first baseman.
8: It's a good way to start the inning.
0: So the leadoff man on for Lamont Wade Jr. had an RBI single in the third, 1-for-2. Blue Jays after this game, they were supposed to be off tomorrow, but they had a game at Wrigley Field postponed earlier this year, so they're going to make that up tomorrow. Go to Chicago for one day to play the Cubs and then continue their road trip Friday. That's when they start a 3-game series in Philadelphia. Pitched away, missed inside, ball one. Astros off tomorrow before going to San Diego and San Francisco, West Coast trip. Next homestand for the Astros starts a week from Friday. 1-0. That's inside. Snap throw down to first base, and back with a dive goes Walker. Valenzuela throwing behind the runner. It's 2-0 now to Wade. That next homestand for the Astros It'll be the Mariners, Angels, and A's coming to town, each team for three games. Two and oh to count to Wade. The pitch. And there's a strike. Two seamer over the inner third, 2-1.
8: Wade's had a couple of really good swings already today. Almost hit a home run down the right field line his first time up.
0: The kick and the pitch. And there's another strike on the inside corner. A slider to even the count. The pitch may have been a hair inside, but no challenge. Both teams have all their ABS challenges at their disposal. 2-2. Curveball taps softly, foul behind home. And the count remains even. Three runs, seven hits for the Astros. Three runs, three hits for the Blue Jays. Astros have also committed the game's only error. Astros with three runs in the third. Blue Jays with three runs in the top of the sixth. 2-2. Wade shoots it foul, out of play off to the left. We'll do it again at 2-2. 97 on that fastball away. Before 2026, Miles had thrown a total of 7 1/3 innings over the last 3 years in the minors. 2-2. That is just inside, full count. Had back surgery, then had Tommy John surgery the next year. It's always someone who was able to throw hard, but you could certainly understand why the Giants didn't protect him in the Rule 5 draft this offseason, probably figuring nobody would take him with his injury history. 3-2, and that's hit foul over the screen, 3-2 still, but the Blue Jays did, and he's been solid for them and has done a good job as a bulk reliever and spot starter. Wade chokes up on the bat, waiting for another 3-2 pitch from Spencer Miles. Throw over to first, and Walker back with a dive. Eight pitches seen by Lamont Wade Jr. here. Nobody out. Another 3-2. And a check swing, tapped foul right at home plate. Wade was holding up, but the ball made contact with the bat. So still 3-2.
8: You can see Wade trying to start early because of the velocity from this pitcher.
0: Walker edges off first base. Another 3-2 from Miles. And Wade drills it down the right field line, and that hooks into the corner and bounds around in the corner. On his way to third, Walker, he'll stop there. It's a double for Lamont Wade Jr., his second hit of the day, and the Astros have two in scoring position with nobody out.
8: Yeah, these are great answers. Two bullets. First one up the middle by Walker. This one pulled into the corner by Wade. Wade's had three great swings now in this game, and that was our Honda drive of the game. Race it today for a great deal on a Honda at your Greater Houston Honda dealer.
0: Fourth double of the season for Wade. Blue Jays will bring the infield in. Walker, the go-ahead run 90 feet away for Yiner Diaz, who's 0-2, has grounded out twice. Pulled the ball both times. Pitch on the way. Breaking ball spins over the inner third for strike one.
8: Seeing the bottom portion of the Astros lineup really start to click.
0: Very encouraging signs.
8: Trying to get the ball in the air here.
0: The 0-1. Swing and a foul tip held onto by Valenzuela. Ran a fastball in on Yiner, and it's 0-2. Nick Allen on deck. Two-strike pitch. And that is off the outside corner with the slider. It's 1-2. Tucker at third, Wade at second. Pitch on the way. In the dirt with another breaking ball. Valenzuela, a sliding stop to his right. Count is even.
8: Showing good discernment here.
0: Three ball game. Nobody out. 2 minute scoring position for the Astros. Bottom of the six.
8: Are they going to try to jam him again?
0: 2-2. And Diaz fouls it out of play off to the right. Looked like they wanted to jam him again. Ran that fastball in. But Diaz able to fight it off. Outfield shade slightly the other way. 2-2. Hit off the hands and popped up. First base side foul ground. Okamoto over, makes the catch, moving toward home plate. So they jammed Diaz with another fastball in at 98, and he is the first out of the inning.
8: Yeah, they were just hoping he wouldn't extend his arms, and he couldn't there.
0: Let's pause 10 seconds for station identification on the Houston Astros Radio Network.
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0: Second and third, one out. Infield still in for the Blue Jays. 3-3 game. Nick Allen, the batter. He has a single and a fly out today. First pitch, and Allen shows bunt, and he bunts it, and it goes foul off to the right, and Allen goes down onto his back. That looked like that might have gotten a piece of his hand as well. And out to check on him, assistant athletic trainer Rafael Freitas.
8: Yeah, this is going to be a hit batter.
0: That got him on the right hand. It's not going to be a hit batter because first base umpire Doug Eddings indicated that Allen committed to the pitch.
8: Looked like he was pulling it back.
0: And looking at the replay, and that got the right hand of Allen. But yeah, Mike Malinsky, for the home plate umpire, checked with Doug Eddings, who gave the fist, saying it was an offer at that pitch. And Allen, he's going to put his batting glove back on his right hand. And it looks like he's going to try and continue here. He's got his right hand on the bat, gripping it, and that's satisfactory for Rafael Freitas and Joe Espada, so Allen will stay in. Down a strike here. Tried to bunt that first pitch, a safety squeeze attempt with Walker, the go-ahead run at third, and Wade at second. Again, one out, 3-3 game, bottom of the six. So the infield remains, and Okamoto is in on the grass at first base. He's the shallowest of the four. Outfield very shallow and shaded the other way. Miles with the 0-1. And that's outside. Throw down to third. Not in time. And well to the left of Smith as Walker dives back. Valenzuela backpicking once again. Blue Jays with activity in their bullpen. Astros have lefty Steven Okert ready in their pen. The 1-1. And Allen pops it up foul and out of play off to the left. It's 1-2. Mason Fluharty, the lefty, is up in the Blue Jays bullpen. They also have a righty getting loose. Allen looking to get this ball in the air to the outfield. 1-2. Missed outside with a breaking ball. 2-2. Pena on deck. Astros trying to answer in the bottom of the six after the Blue Jays put up a three spot to tie it in the top half of the inning. 2-2. Breaking ball, and that's popped up foul. Third base side into the seats once again as Smith gives it a look. And it's nothing, or it's 2-2 still to Allen.
8: He's made great pitches. Once two men got into the scoring position, he's put it right where he's wanted it.
0: Spencer Miles, rookie right-hander, comes set, hands just above the belt. 2-2. Swing and a miss. Curveball gets Allen. Big strikeout, second out of the inning, and the infield can back up
8: Boy, that was massive.
0: Second strikeout for Miles in his second inning of relief. So two outs, still runners at second and third. It's Walker at third and Wade at second. For Jeremy Pena, who's 0 for 3 today and was hitless yesterday as well to end his 15-game hit streak. Outfield shades slightly the other way. First pitch. And that is off the outside corner with a slider for ball one.
8: That was an excellent take. That pitch just a little bit off the plate.
0: The 1-0. Head off the hands and popped up right side of the infield. Caught by the first baseman, Okamoto, and the side is retired. Astros had second and third, nobody out, and they do not score. And after six innings, Astros 3, Blue Jays 3.
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0: Steven Okert will try to hold him down in a 3-3 ball game. Top of the seventh inning. He's on for the 56th time this year. 2.28 ERA for Steven. He comes in for Hunter Brown, who went six innings, gave up three runs on just three hits, two walks, and eight strikeouts. First pitch, he twists one in there, misses inside to Josh Smith. Smith is grounded out twice. And we got a pinch hitter, Luis Urias. Now for Smith, Okert delivers, and it's tipped foul.
1: First time we've seen Urias in this series. That foul ball got a piece, I believe, of the right hand of Diaz, who's walking it off.
0: Beat up a little bit in this game with some foul tips. So Urias, the batter, 250 average with three homers in limited action. Infielders are back and spread out. Same with the outfielders. Okert from the left side, the 1-1. And that missed just barely inside, missed the slider. And it's 2-1. It's 6-7-8 in the order for Toronto. In the bottom of the seventh, the Astros have 2-3-4 due. 2-1 pitch is inside, and it's 3-1. Okert has more strikeouts than innings pitched this year. Pitch he throws the most, about two-thirds of the time, is that slider. See what he throws here on 3-1. Fastball hit into left center field and hit well. Varsho, a long run, and the center fielder makes the catch on the warning track. Right in front of the bullpen in left center field, and there's one out.
1: He made that look easy, just gliding to that baseball.
0: So Gold Glover out there. Got to bring up Ernie Clement, who's grounded out twice. Third baseman Nick Allen creeps in. Here's the pitch. And he misses up and in. It's 1-0. Hunter threw 93 pitches in his six innings of work. Here's the 1-0. Breaking ball. And it's a little bit low, and it's 2-0. Kind of weird about Hunter. With two outs, gave up the three runs. Here's the 2-0. Swing and a miss. The RBI single by Okamoto to put him on the board first was not a strike. And then the two-run homer to Jesus Sanchez, the next batter, that wasn't a strike either. So he made decent pitches, but it's baseball. Two balls and a strike to Clement. Going to miss there. Slider away from Clement. He reached for it. It's 2-2. Astros haven't used their bullpen nearly as much as Toronto this series. Swing and a miss. Strike three. Clement goes down on strikes. The first punch out for Okert. And there's two away.
1: Good depth on that slider.
0: Here's the shortstop, Andrés Giménez, left-handed batter. He's 0 for 2. Remember, he likes the ball in on the inner third. So Diaz sets on the outside corner. First pitch is low. Astros 3 runs on 8 hits. The Toronto Blue Jays 3 runs on 3 hits. Here's the pitch, breaking ball strike. Couldn't pull the trigger there. It's 1-1. Yeah, the Astros will feature Alvarez, Altuve, and Varsho in the bottom of the seventh. 1-1 just misses outside.
1: Right-hander Brian Abreu getting loose in the Astros bullpen. Lefty Mason Fluharty warming for Toronto.
0: Here's the 2-1 from Okert. Breaking ball fouled. And it's 2-2. Blue Jays 8 games under 500. They were sellers and buyers at the deadline. Nick Allen at third base backs up now. It's a two-ball, two-strike count. Here's the pitch. Grounder foul to the right. Just past the Astros dugout on the first base side. 2-2. Jimenez from Barquisimeto, Venezuela. Here's the pitch. Foul, straight back. Former Cleveland Guardian. Kind of surprising at the time when Jimenez was traded to Toronto after signing a pretty good extension with Cleveland. They ended up letting him go.
1: Yeah, signed through 2029.
0: It's a 3-3 ball game. 2-2 pitch, and it hit him. Came inside on Jimenez. Looked like it got the right hand of the shortstop, and he'll take first base with two outs. That'll bring up Miles Straw, who's been impossible to get out. Straw so far is 1-for-2, had a double and a run scored in the sixth. Had two extra base hits in yesterday's game. And in the first game of this series, had a couple of hits, including a double. So not just hits, extra base hits.
1: He's been able to turn on pitches on the inner third.
0: Yonder Diaz goes out to the mound. And the home plate umpire, Mike Malinsky, will break it up. There's two outs, runner on first base. Jimenez, he's a runner. He's on first base, 13-for-15 in stolen base attempts. Might not be a bad time to go. Okert leans in as he gets the sign, now straightens up. Here we go with two outs, tie ball game. And the first pitch pours in there for a strike. Okert, University of Oklahoma. Grew up in California. A high set, here's the pitch. Breaking ball, fouled over the Astros dugout on the first base side, and it's 0-2. Okert gets a new baseball, rubs it up with both bare hands. Gets back on top of the rubber. One more good pitch. First to throw over to first base, not in time. Just checking on Jimenez. Miles Straw, 31 years old now. Here's the 0-2. Did he go? That pitch was low. He did not. Checking with the first base umpire. It's 1-2 now to Straw. Okert's ready. Runner on first is dancing. He goes. And this pitch has popped up down the right field line in foul territory. Long run for Trammell, and he can't get there. Ball bounced just next to the netting down the right field line in foul territory. And the count remains 1-2. Trammell's going to take his time going back to right field after running that hard for that ball. He wants to catch his breath. Okay, everybody's set. It's a 1-2 count to Straw. Okert hits it to center. Barsho, a late jump, comes in. He's got plenty of time, and he makes the catch in center field for the third out of the inning. So a two-out hit by pitch is all. Go to the seventh inning stretch at Daikin Park. It's the Blue Jays 3 and the Astros 3.
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6: Welcome back to Daikin Park, deep in the heart of downtown Houston, Texas. Day baseball in Houston. It's a 3-3 ball game with the Blue Jays. Bottom of the seventh inning. Astros got all their runs in the third inning. And the Blue Jays got all their runs in the sixth inning. Mason Fluharty, the new pitcher, he's the lefty. And he's on for the 60th time this year. And the first batter he's going to face is Jordan Alvarez, who's 0 for 2 with a walk.
7: Leads the major leagues in appearances, Fluharty.
6: So a big at bat right here. Jordan Alvarez stands in. First pitch from the lefty, swing and a miss at a high breaking ball. And it's 0-1. You got to be fearless when you face Jordan.
7: Hit a deep line out to left when he faced Fluharty yesterday.
6: Here's the 0-1. And that fastball zips on the inside corner for a strike, and it's 0-2. He's given up 6 home runs this year out of the bullpen. Blue Jays 3, Astros 3. The 0-2, foul. Straight back on a good swing from Jordan. Cut fastball that time. Big left-handed hitter, Jordan. Navy sleeves all the way to his wrist. Here's the 0-2. And he got him on the breaking ball. Strike 3. Alvarez goes down on strikes for the second time this game, and there's one away. Here's Altuve. He's got a couple of hits, including his 13th homer of the year. 2 for 3. Nine hits in his last 4 games, including today. First pitch to Jose. He hits it into the air in right field. Easy play for Lucas. The right fielder makes the catch in shallow right field for the second out. Barsha would love to be the hero. He's walked, he's singled, and struck out so far against his former team. Left-on-left matchup. And the first pitch is a breaking ball, and that sweeps in there for a strike. Brian Abreu's getting ready in the Astros bullpen. Fluharty's ready, set at the belt. The 0-1 to Varsho. Breaking ball inside, he checked his swing. And it's 1-1.
7: Joe Espada sided. Barsho's numbers against lefties about equal to his numbers against righties. Figures he'll play against lefties as well.
6: 1-1 pitch. He reaches for, swings and misses, and it's 1-2.
7: And only a 2-point difference in OPS for Varsho against lefties or righties, but only one of his 7 homers this season against the left-handed pitcher.
6: This guy looks tough because it looks like it's coming from behind the left-handed hitter, the way he drops down.
7: Yeah.
6: Here's the 1-2. And that misses in the dirt. 2-2 to Varsho. Son of a big leaguer. His dad, Gary Varsho, had a nice career as a major leaguer. Here's the 2-2. Fastball, and it's fouled into the seats behind the third base dugout. It's about 8 rows deep. It's still 2-2 to Varsho.
7: He's more of a utility player. Gary Varsho, 8 years in the big leagues, only in one of those 8 seasons did he play in over 100 games.
6: Dalton Varsho points the bat at the sky. Here's the 2-2. And he got him. Strike three. Varsho goes down on strikes, and it's a 1-2-3 for Mason Fluharty. We'll go to the 8th inning. It's the Blue Jays 3 and the Astros 3.
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0: 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Brian Abreu, third pitcher of the day for Houston, right-hander, 4.54 ERA in 43 games, 39 and two-thirds innings, 29 hits, 29 walks, and 51 strikeouts. Abreu making his first appearance in this series. Got the win with two-thirds of a scoreless inning on Sunday against the Rangers. His first pitch to Nathan Lucas is a slider for a strike. Lucas 0 for 3. Top third of the Blue Jays order due up. Okamoto and Sanchez to follow.
1: Abreu's come a long way.
0: The 0-1. That's upstairs. Missed with the fastball at 96.
1: He looks like a confident pitcher now, too.
0: A 1.17 ERA over his last 15 appearances for Brian Abreu. 1-1. And it's high. Missed with the fastball. It's two balls and a strike now to Nathan Lucas. Two-one. Swing and a bouncer behind home. And it's 2-2.
1: It's a little cut fastball he's featured for the last month or so. Just enough of a wrinkle.
0: Two-two. Swing and a miss. Tied him up with a fastball at 97 down and in. And Abreu picks up the strikeout. Astros pitchers have struck out 10 in this game.
1: That was 97.
0: So one out of nobody on for Kazuma Okamoto. RBI single and a run scored in the 6th. He's also reached on an error. Blue Jays did not have a hit until the 6th inning when they got all 3 of their hits in this game so far, all off Hunter Brown, accounting for their 3 runs. Pitch on the way. And Okamoto hits this out to left, way to his left, makes the catch. 2 out.
1: That strikeout on Lucas was the 500th strikeout in Brian Abreu's career, so congratulations to him. That's pretty good for a reliever.
0: Yeah, he becomes the 4th reliever in Astros history with 500 or more strikeouts, joining Billy Wagner, Brad Lidge, and Dave Smith. It's a pretty stout list. Here's Jesus Sanchez, 2-run homer that tied the game in the 6th. First pitch here is outside. Sanchez has also walked in 3 trips. One-oh. It's outside. 2 balls and no strikes. The submarining right-hander Tyler Rogers is warming in the Toronto bullpen. 2-0. That's over for a strike with a slider. Astros in the bottom of the 8th will send up 5, 6, and 7. Trammell, Walker, and Wade. 2 left-handed hitters scheduled against that submarining righty. 2-1. That's down and in by the feet of Sanchez. Really jumpy in the box. It's 3-1. Springer on deck. Pitch by Abreu. Slider in there. 3-2. Sanchez had taken a turn like he was headed to first, but he is not. The kick in the 3-2. Swing and a miss. Vicious slider down and in to get Sanchez. And complete a 1-2-3 inning for Brian Abreu with a couple of punch-outs. We're through 7.5 at Daikin Park. Astros 3, Blue Jays 3. 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

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Astros and Blue Jays are tied as we start the home eighth. New pitcher for Toronto, their fourth is

0: Fastball from Rogers.
1: Manager feels pretty good about a reliever with a 63% ground ball rate.
0: 0-1. Ground ball taps softly left side. Tough play coming in for the shortstop Jimenez, and he guns it to first just in time to get Trammell for the first out.
1: The infielders got to be on their toes.
0: Now it's Christian Walker, who's 2-for-3. RBI double and a run scored in the third. Astros with a 3-run third inning. Blue Jays with a 3-run sixth. Walker has seen Rogers more than any other Astro. 5-for-17 off of him, a .294 average. No extra base hits. Pitch on the way. And that's hit off the hands right side on one hop to his left. Urias, the second baseman, fields and throws out Walker. And quickly there are two outs, both on the ground. That'll bring up Lamont Wade Jr., who's 2-for-3, a double and an RBI single.
1: He's had great swings all day long, all three times.
0: Third baseman Clement steps shy of the grass. Pitch on the way. And that is outside for a ball. 84 on that fastball. Lefties have a slightly higher OPS against Rogers. But he's done well against both sides. 1-0. It's in there for a strike. Another fastball over the outer third. 1-1. Signed a 3-year, $37 million deal with the Blue Jays this offseason. He's also pitched for the Giants and the Mets. 1-1. Outside, two balls and a strike. Wade and Rogers, teammates with San Francisco. And that is a little high, and it's challenged by Valenzuela.
2: We got the challenge in the ball call.
0: That pitch did appear to be high. And it looks like Valenzuela is going to lose this challenge, and he is.
2: Call's correct. Toronto has one remaining.
0: So one ABS challenge left for the Blue Jays. Astros still have both of theirs. So Wade in the driver's seat here, ahead 3-1. Danner Diaz on deck. The pitch. Ground ball up the middle, and that's going to squirt through for a base hit. So Wade with a three-hit day. And the Astros have a two-out base runner for Yiner Diaz.
1: He's on everything. He's had great approaches. He's on base now for Yiner, who, even though he doesn't have a hit today, he's been swinging the bat very well.
0: Cam Smith will pinch run for Wade at first base. So it's Smith representing the go-ahead run. Josh Hader readies himself in the Astros bullpen. 3-3 game. Bottom of the eighth. Yiner 0-for-3. Two ground outs and a foul out. Pitch on the way. And that's over for a strike with a slider. Nothing in one. Rubber game of this three-game series. There goes Smith. The 0-1 is outside. Thrown on the second is high, and the tag is not in time for Marias. He reached down to try and get Smith, but Cam able to pick up his 11th steal in 12 attempts.
1: Very nimble. He stayed as low as he could so that swipe tag couldn't get him.
0: And the Blue Jays are going to challenge the safe call at second base.
2: Toronto is in the safe call at second base.
0: That's the crew chief, Doug Eddings. Did he get him on the right shoulder before he got to the bat?
1: Maybe the helmet.
0: You're getting some more looks at it here. Urias was up in the air as he fielded that. He might have gotten him.
1: The call is safe. Keep that in mind. I don't think there's anything to overturn it.
0: The Blue Jays do.
1: Wow,
0: they're
1: do.
0: Walking off the field.
1: Wow.
0: Yeah, did he get that helmet before that right foot hit the bag?
1: I don't think there's anything conclusive, is there?
0: It's hard to say. I'm with you. I think it's tough to flip this, but let's see.
2: After review, the runner's shoulder with tag, the call's overturned, the runner's out.
1: Oh.
0: So it's 2-4 on the caught steal.

0: just the second time Cam's been caught in 12 attempts this year. And the Astros are turned aside in the bottom of the eighth. We go to the ninth. Josh Hader coming in. Astros 3, Blue Jays 3.
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0: game. Astros and Blue Jays tie top of the ninth. Josh Hader in. His first pitch to George Springer is hit in the air to center. Easing to his right, Varsho. Center fielder waits for it and makes the catch. Springer is retired on one pitch. He's now 0 for 3 with a walk. Astros now have Cam Smith, the pinch runner, in right field with Taylor Trammell moving over to left. Hader making his 26th appearance. He has a 1.17 ERA, 23 innings, 10 hits, 10 walks, 34 strikeouts. It's Alejandro Kirk now is going to pinch hit for Valenzuela, the switch hitter.
1: Like Springer, he likes to swing early. Keep that in mind.
0: Kirk started the first two games of this series on the year, batting .237, .316 on base percentage, 4 homers, 15 RBIs in 40 games. The pitch. That's a strike with a slider over the outer third, nothing and one.
1: 0 for 5 in his career against Hader with 3 punch outs.
0: Oh, one. Fastball's a little high, and it's a ball in the strike. It's amazing. Hader got activated beginning of June. He's already eighth in the American League in saves. He's got 15 in as many chances. 1-1. There's a strike on the inside corner with a fastball. Not a save situation here, of course, trying to keep this game tied. Louis Varland, the Blue Jays closer, is up in their pen. Astros will send up 8-9-1. Diaz, Allen, and Pena. Alvarez, if anyone gets on in the bottom of the ninth, that misses outside. 94 on the fastball, and it's 2-2 to Alejandro Kirk.
1: Well, I don't think you have to throw him a strike.
0: The kick and the pitch. And Kirk lifts this out to right center. Varsho easing to his left, waiting for it, and he makes the catch. Two away. Now it's Luis Urias batting for the second time today. He pinch hit in the seventh and flied out to deep left center. And stayed in the game at second base. 3 runs, 3 hits for the Astros. 3 runs, 3 hits for the Blue Jays. 3 runs, 9 hits for the Astros, have also been charged with an error. Pitch on the way. That's a strike over the inside corner. 95 on that fastball to Urias.
1: Got a question for you. If Hader keeps it under 10 pitches this inning, does he come out for another?
0: Hasn't so far. 0-1. Dribbled foul behind home. That was one of the things that the Astros talked about when Hader came back, is he's a one-inning pitcher, at least initially, in his return from that biceps injury. He's at 8 pitches right now. Here's the 0-2. Fouled back to the screen. Nothing and two still.

0: 0-2. Swing and a miss. High fastball gets him. Down goes Arias. And down go the Blue Jays in the top of the ninth. We go to the bottom of the ninth at Daikin Park. Astros 3, Blue Jays 3.
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0: bottom of the ninth. Astros and Blue Jays all tied at three. And on the pitch for Toronto is Louis Varland, their closer, coming in to try and keep it tied. Varland has been perfect in save chances, 24 for 24, a 1.11 ERA in 51 games, 56 and two-thirds innings, 42 hits, 16 walks, and 73 strikeouts for Varland. Alejandro Kirk, pinch hitter, remains in the game to catch, as Yainer Diaz will lead things off for the Astros. He's 0 for 3 today. Fouled out his last time up. Varland's first pitch, and it's a breaking ball, popped foul and out of play behind home, strike one. Varland becoming the Blue Jays closer this season. They got him in a trade from the Twins at the deadline last year, had not recorded a save as a big leaguer before 2026. 0-1. And that's at the knees for a strike, 98 on the fastball. And it's quickly 0-2 to Yainer.
1: Pretty tough blow for Varland when he got traded. He's a native Minnesotan. He didn't want to leave.
0: 0-2. That's in the dirt. 1-2.
1: His wife's a dentist. She had a practice about an hour north of Minneapolis. Everything was perfect.
0: Yeah, his wife Maddie, that practice that she's part of is a family practice. Her aunt and uncle originally started it. 1-2. That's down, and it's a 2-2 count. It's part of that fire sale by the Twins at the deadline last year.
1: 11 guys. 11 guys they traded from that team.
0: 2-2 to Diaz. Swing and a foul back to the screen. Isak Paredes has moved on deck to hit for Allen. Pena would follow him.
1: They're trying to get somebody on for Yordan, right? He's batting fourth this inning.
0: Two to Diaz. And that's wrapped foul and into the third deck off to the right. Varland's last appearance did not go very well. That was against St. Louis on Sunday. And he came on in a similar situation. Tie game in the ninth and gave up four runs. The pitch, ground ball, left side to his left fielding at the third baseman. Clemente has it, throws across in time. And there is one away in the bottom of the ninth. Now Isak Paredes announced as the pinch hitter for Allen. Paredes batting .249, .346 on base percentage, 15 homers, 60 runs batted in. Joe Espada talking about Paredes not being in the starting lineup today, saying more of a mental day than anything. Hitless in his last 15 at-bats. First pitch. Fastball misses outside. Ball one.
1: Of course, he catches up to velocity very well.
0: One for three with two strikeouts against Varland. 1-0. That's down with a fastball at 99. Two balls, no strikes. Lefty Bennett Sousa warming for the Astros in case this game goes to a 10th inning. 3-3 game. No one on. One out for Houston in the bottom of the ninth. Here's a 2-0. And did he go around? Yeah, he did. Home plate umpire makes the call himself on that slider off the plate away. And it's 2-1.
1: 2-0 slider.
0: The 2-1. And that's popped up right side of the infield. On the back rim of the infield, dirt to his left. Second baseman Arias makes the catch. Two away in the bottom of the ninth. And now it's Pena. He's 0 for 4 today. Trying to avoid his second straight hitless game. And Pena also has a 16-game on base streak on the line here. Yordan on deck. Pitch on the way. Fastball strike on the inner third. Nothing and one. All these fastballs, 98, 99 from Varland. The 0-1. And that's off the outside corner. That one, 100 miles an hour. 1-1. The kick and the pitch. Swing and a miss at a slider. Varland appeared in all but three of the Blue Jays postseason games last year. 15 appearances, the most appearances by any pitcher in a single postseason. Appeared in five of the seven World Series games and all but one of the seven ALCS games against Seattle. 1-2 to Pena. And that's hit foul down the right field line and out of play into the Honda Club level.
1: Hasn't made a mistake on the inner third to anybody.
0: 1-2 again. Slider, tap foul behind home. 1-2 still. Souza ready in the Astros bullpen should he be needed. One, two. Swing and a miss. Tied him up on the fastball in at 99, and the side is retired. 1-2-3 inning for Varland in the bottom of the ninth. We head to the 10th at Daikin Park. Astros 3, Blue Jays 3.
2: 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It might sound boring at first, but add that up over time and the results will be brilliant. 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

0: 10th inning at Daikin Park. Astros and Blue Jays tied at 3. Astros have Isak Paredes, pinch hitter, in the game at 3rd. On the pitch is lefty Bennett Souza. Luis Urias, the automatic runner, at 2nd. Corner infielders are in for Ernie Clement. And Souza's first pitch, and Clement drills this deep to left, and you can kiss that one goodbye. Off the community leader signs, a first pitch two-run homer, and Clement gets to his former Virginia teammate, and the Blue Jays lead it 5-3 in the 10th.
1: Boy, a huge swing from Clement. Clipped it out in front of home plate, and it was no doubt where that was going to end up.
0: The first home run Souza has allowed in 13 appearances this year. And for Clement, that is his 9th of the season. And it ends an 0-for-14. Here's Andrés Giménez, who's 0-for-2. He's been hit by a pitch. Pitch on the way. And he fouls it to the top of the screen off to the left, strike one. Souza, a 1-2-3 eighth inning or seventh inning yesterday. Blue Jays have activity in their bullpen. Right-hander Chase Lee is getting loose. He was recalled today. 0-1 swing and a miss at a slider down and away. Nothing in two. Now Souza just trying to keep it at a two-run deficit. Astros will have Yordan at the plate to begin the bottom of the 10th. The hope is he's representing the tying run. 0-2. Grounded foul off to the right. Nothing and two still. Astros 5-5 in extra innings this season. Blue Jays 4-4. 0-2. Ground ball taps softly right side, fielded by Walker. He'll take it to first himself and just does beat the sliding Giménez there. Walker started jogging, then realized Giménez was really busting it and had to pick up the pace those last couple of steps. So one out, nobody on, top of the 10th. 5-3 Blue Jays. Here's Miles Straw, a double and a run score back in the 6th. Both teams with three-run innings. The Astros in the 3rd and the Blue Jays in the 6th to tie it. Paredes step in front of the bag at 3rd. Souza delivers. And Straw shows bunt and bunts through it for strike one. Six pitches, six strikes for Souza. The 0-1. And that's sliced into right at Cam Smith. Barely has to move to make the catch. Two out. Let's pause 10 seconds for station identification on the Houston Astros Radio Network.
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0: 5-3 Toronto, top of the 10th. Two out, nobody on for the Blue Jays. And the batter is Nathan Lucas, who's 0-for-4 with three strikeouts. Left-on-left matchup, pitched by Souza. And that's a ground ball left side and through for a base hit. So Lucas gets a hit off a lefty.
1: Snaps an 0-for-20 for Lucas.
0: And that'll bring up Okamoto, who has an RBI single and a run scored in four trips today. He's also reached on an error. Diaz will go to the mound first.
1: Now remember, the Astros will start with Peña on second base when Alvarez comes to the plate.
0: Yeah, so the hope is here that he is the tying run, Yordan, when he comes up leading off the bottom of the 10th.
1: So they can't walk him.
0: Back to his position as Okamoto stands in. Pitch on the way by Souza, And there's a strike with a slider, nothing and one. One swing and a miss. Good slider, just dive bombing. And it's quickly 0-2 to Okamoto.

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There goes the runner, the 0-2, and Okamoto pops it up behind home. Over or Walker and Diaz, but that's into the seats. Lucas will have to head back to first base.

0: Souza set at the belt. 0-2. Swinging and a miss. Got him on the slider. Souza threw 12 pitches, all strikes in the 10th. But the first pitch he threw was hit for a two-run home run by Ernie Clement. We go to the bottom of the 10th at Daikin Park. Blue Jays 5, Astros 3.
1: It's coming right at us. I got it. I got it.
2: You don't got it.
1: Yeah, but I almost had it.
2: You didn't almost had it.
0: You might not be good at catching foul balls, but with SeatGeek's deal score, you can get the best deals on the best seats.
1: Okay, this one's all me.
0: SeatGeek, the official ticket marketplace of the Houston Astros.
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0: bottom of the 10th inning, Blue Jays with a 5-3 lead over the Astros. Jeremy Peña will be the automatic runner for Houston. And on the pitch for the Blue Jays is right-hander Chase Lee. Just his fourth big league appearance this year. Blue Jays recalled him today as they made a series of moves, including putting Trey Yesavage on the IL with the knee injury that he suffered yesterday. He's never had a big league save. Just his 36th big league appearance overall. Pitched for the Tigers last year. And Yordan leads off, representing the tying run for the Astros. Lee's first pitch, and that's at the knees for a strike. Side-arming right-hander. Lee, in three games this year, has given up three runs in 3 1/3 innings. That's the first big league pitch he's thrown since late May. 0-1. And Alvarez smokes it down the right field line for extra bases. That'll bound all the way to the wall. Peña scores. Alvarez goes into second base. Standing up, he's out. Yordan was tagged out on a throw from the right fielder Lucas. The run scores. It's 5-4 Toronto, but the Astros are going to challenge the out call on Alvarez, who went into second base standing up. And the tag applied on him by Jimenez.
1: Well, that was a rifle from Lucas. Yordan just assumed that that was going to be an easy double. But a rifle from the fence in right field. On one hop, it was perfect, and it was a bang-bang play.
0: Oh, Alvarez, it looks like his left foot touched the bag. Or did he come off the base afterwards? Initially, his left foot looked like it hit the bag, the front part of the bag.
1: I think he's safe.
0: I think so, too. He didn't come off the base. I think this is going to get overturned. It was a heck of a throw by Lucas regardless.
1: Yeah, I think he's safe.
0: Yeah, it looked like the front of his left foot hit the base, and he did not come off the bag while the tag was on him. This Jimenez applying that tag. Yeah, he touches the front part of that base. But you know what? I saw a little
2: after
0: bit.
2: After review, the runner is out.
0: So what I saw in that last replay was it looked like Alvarez maybe didn't get the bag because I saw his foot move very slightly. Joe Espada out of the dugout, and he gets tossed. You can't argue a replay review, and Doug Eddings throws out Joe Espada, who can't believe that Alvarez is out. It is an RBI single for Yordan. You cannot argue a replay review. That's an automatic ejection. Of course, Joe knows that, and he's beside himself, especially after seeing it on the big board. But I think there might have been a little bit of a space there between Alvarez's foot and the base. It was very small, but you could see Alvarez's foot when it initially looked like it touched the base, maybe moved just slightly. And I think that might have been the difference, along with the fact that the call on the field was out.
1: I think Yordan's upset with himself for not sliding.
0: Yep. So an RBI single for Yordan. Score it 9-6 on the putout at second. Altuve swings at a breaking ball way off the plate away for strike one. Altuve 2-for-4 with a home run. So 5-4, Astros within a run, but one out now and nobody on the 0-1. And Altuve hits it in the air to left, fairly deep. Back is Sanchez against the wall. He leaps and he makes the catch right up against the out-of-town scoreboard. And the Astros are down to their final out.
1: He made a bid. Altuve's been swinging it well. 9 hits in his last 4 games. And he almost had extra bases.
0: And now the final hope for the Astros is the former Blue Jay. Came over to the Astros at the start of this series. Dalton Varsho, first pitch. And Varsho hits it a mile high in the center. This is playable for Straw. Coming in for it, he's there, makes the catch, and that is the ball game. Fans frustrated after the replay review and the Astros loss as Houston falls to the Blue Jays 5-4 and 10 innings. Astros dropped 2 out of 3 in the series. We'll be back with the Gallery Furniture postgame show after this.
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0: Astros fall to the Toronto Blue Jays 5-4 in 10 innings. Blue Jays, 5 runs, 5 hits, no errors, 4 left on. Astros, 4 runs, 10 hits, 1 error, 7 left on. Louis Varland, 4-4 with the win for Toronto. Bennett Souza, 0-1 with the loss for the Astros. 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Time of game, 2 hours and 55 minutes. Played in front of 27,751 at Daikin Park. Roof closed today as the Astros lose 2 out of 3 in the series. They're now 59-57 on the year, while the Blue Jays were able to take 2 out of 3 to improve to 54-61. We'll be back with more of the Gallery Furniture postgame show after this.
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0: Astros fall to the Toronto Blue Jays 5-4 in 10 innings. One of the more frustrating losses for the Astros this year. They got on the board in the third inning with one out. Jameson Taillon on the mound making his Toronto debut in the start. He faced Jose Altuve.
1: 2-1 count to Altuve. And he hammers it to left field. It's a no-doubter. Eighth place all time in home runs for a second baseman, Jose Altuve, and it's 1-0.
0: So the Astros had the lead with that home run by Altuve. Dalton Varsho then singled, stole a base. Taylor Trammell struck out, and up came Christian Walker.
1: 2-2 pitch is hammered into left field. That's a base hit, and that'll score Varsho. Walker racing for second base, and he'll get there with the two-out double. Picks up his 65th RBI of the season. It's 2-0.
0: Next up was Lamont Wade Jr.
1: 3-1 pitch, hit into center field. That's going to get down. That's a base hit. Walker around third. He'll score. Lamont Wade Jr. with a two-out knock. 3-0 Astros.
0: So the Astros had that 3-0 lead until the sixth inning. Hunter Brown was still on the mound at that point with one out. Miles Straw doubled after Nathan Lucas grounded out for the second out of the inning, moving Straw to third. Kazuma Okamoto singled to center. That scored Straw. And then Jesus Sanchez, a two-run home run into the second deck in right field. That tied the game at 3. And it stayed tied at 3 into the 10th inning. It was Bennett Souza on the mound, and Luis Arias was the automatic runner at second. And Souza's former University of Virginia teammate, Ernie Clement, who Souza retired yesterday, was the first batter of the inning, and he hit Souza's first pitch for a two-run home run to left, and that put the Blue Jays up 5-3 in the top of the 10th, their first lead of the game. The Astros in the bottom of the 10th had Jeremy Pena as the automatic runner. Chase Lee, right-hander, who was just recalled today, was on the mound for Toronto. And the first batter he faced was Yordan. 0-1. And Alvarez smokes it down the right field line for extra bases. That'll bound all the way to the wall. Pena scores. Alvarez goes into second base. Standing up. He's out. Yordan was tagged out on a throw from the right fielder Lucas. The run scores. It's 5-4 Toronto, but the Astros are going to challenge the out call on Alvarez, who went in the second base standing up, and the tag applied on him by Jimenez.
2: After review, the runner is out.
0: So Alvarez went in standing up to second base. He winds up getting thrown out by Lucas by the slimmest of margins. And the Astros at that point had an out in the inning, although they did have a run on the board. And the next two Astros would go quietly as the Blue Jays held on for the 5-4 win in 10 innings. Make sure you stay tuned for the 10th inning show with the A-Team, Adam Clanton and Adam Wexler on KBME 790 immediately following our game coverage. Steve Sparks with a look around the majors as the Gallery Furniture postgame show continues next.
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1: 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Crazy game at Wrigley Field. The Cubs lead the Dodgers 7-6. A couple of homers from each of the leadoff batters. Shohei Ohtani has a pair. Also, Pete Crow Armstrong with two homers as the Cubs lead 7-6 as they go to the bottom of the eighth inning. Tampa Bay Rays 4, Colorado Rockies nothing. They're in the bottom of the seventh inning in Denver. And the couple of games that are over with now, Texas Rangers got a homer from Brandon Nimmo. Alexander, the win out of the bullpen as they beat San Francisco 6-0. And the Toronto Blue Jays win this game against the Astros in 10 innings. Final score 5-4. That's it for your Major League Scoreboard. Robert Ford will be right back to wrap it up. It's coming right at us. I got it.
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0: Astros off tomorrow before starting a six-game West Coast road trip through San Diego and San Francisco on Friday night. Friday, first of three with the Padres. Ronel Blanco, 0-1, 7.36 ERA, will start for the Astros against lefty Robbie Ray, who will be making his Padres debut. 10-6 with a 3.08 ERA for the Giants this year. 8:40 first pitch will be on the air with Astro Launch beginning at 8:10 on the Houston Astros Radio Network. Certainly hope you can join us. I'd like to thank all who made today's broadcast possible. Our studio producer is Josh C. Our producer engineer is Matt Boltz. For Steve Sparks, I'm Robert Ford saying so long. Once again, the final score from Daikin Park in 10 innings, Toronto Blue Jays 5, Houston Astros 4.
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0: And Sousa's first pitch, and Clement drills this deep to left, and you can kiss that one goodbye. Off the community leader signs, a first pitch two-run homer, and Clement gets to his former Virginia teammate, and the Blue Jays lead it 5-3 in the 10th.
28: Hit number four for the Blue Jays in this afternoon's game against the Astros, and it gave them run number four and five in 10 innings, and that was enough to beat the Astros 5-4 in 10. Didn't feel like the Astros were out of it at that point, knowing what they had in store for the Blue Jays pitching staff in the bottom of the 10th inning, but we'll run through why it didn't work out for the Astros, even though it very well could have, had they not made an enormous mistake in the 10th inning. Adam Wexler here with you. The A-Team's got the 10th inning show for you this afternoon. We'll take you all the way up until 6 o'clock. The majority of our early portion will be spent here inside the Astros On Deck show. They dropped this one 5-4 in 10. Another strong outing for Hunter Brown. He takes a no-hitter into the 6th inning, but gives up 3 runs in that 6th inning. Bullpen nails in the 7th, 8th, and 9th. Okert, Abreu, and Hader. And then you just heard the first pitch from Bennett Sousa, the first of his strikes in that 10th inning. All 12 of his pitches were strikes. 2 of them got hit for hits. They would add a single later in the inning, but that 2-run homer with the gift runner already on second base, enough to get past the Astros in this one, drops the Astros to 59-57 into tomorrow's off day. Their lead in the division was brought down by 1 game by the Rangers already, and certainly could be brought down by a full game in the Mariners' case. Rangers shut out the Giants this afternoon. Cody Bradford back on the mound for the Rangers in that one and pitched very well while they're watching his workload. Mariners will host the Tigers tonight. Mariners will try to score a run for the first time since Monday, and they're at 55-59, so 3 games back of the Astros after gaining a half a game by not playing yet today. And the Rangers now at 1.5 back of Houston. Both teams have the day off tomorrow. In fact, all 3 teams have the day off tomorrow before beginning Friday play. The Astros will be on the road for 6, starting in San Diego. The Rangers and the Mariners both return home for series. The Rangers will have the Orioles, and the Mariners will have the Rays. By the way, Rays in action this afternoon. They're playing in Colorado. The 3rd home run in 3 games for Junior Caminero in Colorado. And he is now drawn just a little bit closer to Yordan Alvarez. In the Triple Crown race, his home run today put him at 33 on the season, thanks to the 3 he has hit so far. There's still a 9th inning to play, and they lead that game 4-0. This is the On Deck Show, so let's hear from you. 713-212-5790, 713-212-5790. You want to talk a little bit about what went down in this game. First inning, big, big issue for the Astros. The 10th inning, a big, big issue for the Astros. Quite honestly, in between, one other inning certainly stood out for their offense, and unfortunately in this case, again, lack thereof. The 6th inning. So we'll start in the 1st inning and why that was an issue. Well, there's a 0 on the board for the Astros, and that can't happen. Not when 3 of your first 4 batters reach base. 20 pitches thrown to the first 4 batters by not very good Jameson Taillon. And I don't mean that to be mean. I mean that to be accurate. He was DFA'd. His conversation with the media this week before what was his first start with the Blue Jays this season, he mentioned, I'd love to be in the rotation, but I can face reality. I haven't been very good this year. I mean, I was DFA'd after all. He was, and he was out there not throwing very well against Houston. And 3 of the first 4 batters reached. He walked Yordan Alvarez. Somehow he walked him on 5 pitches out of the zone, and Yordan didn't swing at any of them. But Yordan was smart for not challenging a horrific call by the home plate umpire in the top of the 1st inning. Why not see if the pitcher thinks, well, I got a strike. Maybe I'll pitch to him. He didn't. He threw him 5 pitches not worth swinging at, so he took his walk. Jose Altuve, who has been on an offensive tear, 9 hits in his last 18 at-bats over 4 games. He singles, and Dalton Varsha draws a walk after that. So 20 pitches into the game, the Astros had swung and missed at just 1 of them and had not swung a whole lot to begin with because Taillon wasn't throwing very well. The next 2 batters with the bases loaded, Trammell with 1 out and then Walker with 2 outs, they see 9 pitches and they swing and miss at 3 of them. I would go out on a limb to say Jameson Taillon does not have swing and miss stuff, but he did in that inning. And it cost the Astros pretty much the only way you don't score runs in that situation, run or runs in that situation, is by not getting the ball out of the infield or striking out. They did both. Taylor Trammell popped out, and Christian Walker struck out. That is a surefire, just make contact. I know these players know it. I know it's not what they're trying to do, but certainly a plan at the plate sometimes. I don't say they abandon it, but it's just not what I would expect them to do in that situation against that particular pitcher. I know what it looked like they were trying to do. This guy's not throwing very well. If I get pitches over the plate, I'm going to go ahead and try to hammer them over the fence. Well, they didn't make contact with him, and so that didn't happen. And essentially, the same thing happened in the sixth inning for the Astros. First two batters reached, and it's second and third. Nobody out. That's after Walker reached and Lamont Wade doubled him to third base. No opportunity for Tony Parrish-Chica to make any more mistakes in today's game like he did in yesterday's game. So he couldn't send Walker in that situation.

0: for the game-tying two-run homer. Was out of the zone, up and out of the zone, but Sanchez on a 3-0 count was ready for it. But back to the Astros' bottom of the sixth. Second and third, none out. Diaz, Allen, and Peña followed the plan of Walker and Trammell in the first inning. Two pop-outs and a strikeout. Hit the ball almost anywhere. You probably don't have the contact play on with Walker down at third. Nick Allen did square around to bunt on the first pitch he saw, but as the Astros have done throughout the last month or so in those situations, Christian Vasquez was asked to do that twice. Lucas Spence was asked to do that once, and now Nick Allen has been asked to do it in a situation with less than two outs and a runner on third. They're just trying to get that run home, and with a hitter who not a very good hitter in each of those three players' cases, you just bunt the ball down the first baseline and you presume on a safety squeeze that runner from third will be able to come home and score. They failed in all four instances. In Allen's case, he actually got hit by the pitch, but because he was deemed to have offered at it on the bunt, it was a strike. So the Astros actually found a few ways not to score. And after Taillon left the game, even though that was in the sixth inning when they had that opportunity to score, they got very little going against the Blue Jays bullpen. More details on all those things, but your phone calls ready to start pushing them through and getting you in on the conversation. We'll start out with Robbie here on the Astros 10th inning show. What do you have for us this evening, Robbie?
1: Hey, how's it going?
0: It's going all right.
1: Just calling. I was just listening to you, and what you were just saying was basically what I was going to say. They didn't lose that game because of anything that happened in the 10th inning. They lost it because they couldn't get a sac fly in either one of those situations. And that seems to be, as good as they've been playing, a problem they continue to have is hitting when runners are in scoring position.
0: They keep getting the opportunities, and they've come through quite a bit. Let's not forget one simple fact. No team in the American League has scored more runs than the Astros this year. They've scored more runs than every team in the league this year. So they have scored plenty of runs, but I think, as you well know, and most of our listeners know, the last handful of games specifically, they've had an inordinate number of runners on base, scoring position or not, and just haven't brought as many of them home as you would think for, hey, I don't know, a first-place team who's outscored the rest of the league.
1: Right, yeah, twice today, a sac fly would have kept them from going to extra innings, and felt like the former Astros were picking on us today.
0: Yeah, I appreciate the call, Robbie. I sent something out on social media yesterday after the third extra base hit of the series for Miles Straw. It was definitely in jest, but clearly it was happening. I said this trade is killing the Astros because Dalton Varsho coming over to the Astros from the Blue Jays meant they needed somebody else to play outfield every day, and they turned to Miles Straw, who's not an everyday player. He did not have 200 plate appearances before he got to this series, but was out there every day in center field. Plays a great center field, tremendous defensive player, awesome player to have on a 26-man roster because of his speed and ability to help you win games, but he's not an everyday player and hasn't been for some time. In this series, he was. In this series, he crushed. He was involved in that sixth inning where they put all three runs on the board. And again, it was happenstance. The deal wasn't bad because of that. It just worked out that way. And in Varsho's case, I'm sure everyone is aware he only had two hits and 10 at-bats, but he also walked four times. He has currently very brief tenure as an Astro. He's got the second best on base percentage of any Astro. Only Yordan Alvarez is better. He reached base six times in 14 plate appearances. All three times he played for the Astros, all 14 plate appearances were as the Astros cleanup hitter, batting in the four spot. Jose Altuve ended up in the three spot today and came through with his home run and two more hits, four straight multi-hit games, as Isak Paredes was given, as Joe Espada described, a mental day, which turned into a pinch hit appearance in this game, and it did not go well for him. His offer continued. He ended up pinch hitting for Nick Allen in the ninth inning of this game. Nobody on, one out, and he also popped up. A lot of pop-ups for the Astros. Want to work as many of you guys in on the program. Got to hit our first break here on the Astros on Deck show. An unfortunate finish to the series, which the Astros lose 2 out of 3 to the Blue Jays. Lose today 5-4 in 10 innings. We'll also take a trip inside the Astros clubhouse as the afternoon continues here on Sports Talk 790.
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17: Two one count to Altuve. And he hammers it to left field. It's a no-doubter. 8th place all time in home runs for a second baseman, Jose Altuve, and it's 1-0.
2: That's how the Astros took the lead in the game this afternoon, to be more accurate. 1-0 there in the bottom of the third inning. They'd go on to add two more in the inning, but the home run from Jose Altuve gives him the Astros player of the game, brought to you by Hawkins Corporation and HawkinsCorp.com. He would add a second hit later in the game, so that's four consecutive multi-hit games for Jose Altuve, 9-for-18 in those four games. Again, today, batting in the three hole with Isak Paredes out of the lineup. But the Astros lose 5-4 in 10. A two-run homer on the first pitch of the top of the 10th inning from Ernie Clement off of Bennett Sousa produced a two-run lead. And haven't mentioned it yet, so right before we jump back into the phone calls here, what happened in the 10th inning really cannot happen. It can't happen no matter who the batter is. And I am very surprised that the Blue Jays decided to pitch to him, Chase Lee, into the game to throw his first major league pitches since May 24th. And Jeremy Peña was the final out of the 9th inning, so he starts the inning on second base. The second pitch of the at-bat to Yordan Alvarez, which, again, just put him on first and take your chances with all of the hitters behind him. Even though Altuve is hot and has picked up his pace a little bit, that's what I would have done. Puts the tying run at first, but Yordan Alvarez is the best hitter in baseball. The odds of him reaching first anyway were pretty high, which he did. Unfortunately, he did not reach second, in case you missed that earlier.
13: 0-1. And Alvarez smokes it down the right field line for extra bases. That'll bound all the way to the wall. Peña scores. Alvarez goes into second base. Standing up. He's out. Yordan was tagged out on a throw from the right fielder Lucas. The run scores. It's 5-4 Toronto, but the Astros are going to challenge the out call on Alvarez, who went into second base standing up, and the tag applied on him by Jimenez.
18: After review, the runner is out.
2: Joe Espada came out of the dugout, was immediately ejected because he can't argue a call on review. There really wasn't much to argue, and Yordan Alvarez said as much after the game through an interpreter saying, "I think I missed the bag." Replay showed he did miss the bag. Instead of sliding, he went in standing up. I don't really think it was a huge deke by Jimenez there at second. He was just standing there waiting for the throw, and Yordan Alvarez, who was running hard, which is part of the reason why he missed the bag, because he went from running hard to trying to stop very, very quickly without sliding. So he stopped his foot right before it got to the pillow, and honestly, his toe never reached the bag until his other foot went way over the bag. And then when he put that foot down, he dragged his lead foot, which is now his back foot, into the bag. And by then, Jimenez had already received the basically waist-level bounced throw from Lucas and was able to tag him. So in other words, he reached where second base is way, way before the throw got there. But he didn't slide. He would have reached the base safely had he slid. Now, I know Yordan Alvarez, as a base runner, and we've seen it multiple times this year. We saw it multiple times last year. We saw him get hurt running the bases, somehow getting hurt heading to home. He's been hurt sliding into second base previously with his knee. He chose not to slide, and it cost him. That was the hit that drove in Jeremy Peña. It's a 5-4 game with no outs in the 10th inning, and it's an absolute double. He was not wrong for turning first and heading to second, and Lucas, honestly, his throw was very good, but he didn't do anything special beyond that. The ball hit the padding at the wall. He reached down and picked it up barehanded, and tapped it into his glove and made a nice throw to second base. No way should Yordan Alvarez been thrown out. He was, and unfortunately, the Astros only had three more pitches of the game. Jose Altuve and Dalton Varsho, three pitches later, had both flown out. Altuve did hit one to the out-of-town scoreboard. Nothing spectacular about the catch from Jesus Sanchez, but he did go all the way back to that wall and left his feet to get it. And Dalton Varsho, a relatively routine final at-bat of the game. He swung at the first pitch he saw, so a five-pitch bottom of the 10th inning that included the pitcher retiring only two of the batters, because the first batter, he didn't retire. His outfielder retired him, and the Astros lose 5-4. The non-safe play by Yordan Alvarez, he gets credit for a hit, obviously. It's unfortunately a good and bad play of the game, presented by Morrow Mechanical Cooling and Heating. To the phones, to Garden Oaks, to get Alex here into the Astros On Deck show this evening. What do you have for us, Alex?
19: Well, here's the deal. on the subject of Imai and Blanco not having any gas in the tank, I want to compliment Espada. He didn't do his regular routine and let the game get out of hand. He won both games. He pulled the pitchers early. Now, with regard to Alvarez, I'm sorry. I don't care how good you are. You don't play this game la-di-da. You play to win. He should have slid. So I got to say.
2: Appreciate your input there. Let's get Mark in here. Next in line on the Astros On Deck show. Welcome into the show, Mark. What do you have?
20: What's up, man? How you doing?
2: I'm good.
20: Oh, man. I can't believe we lost this game. But it's just, my thing is, you know, is that we, like, I'm break some of it down, not all of it, okay? But top of the first inning, bottom of the first, my bad. We had the bases loaded with one out. Why couldn't we get the runners in like we were supposed to? I think the second or third inning, we had runners in scoring position. Well, third inning, that's when we scored from Altuve and the other two runs. But we could have at least scored one more, but I don't know what happened. And then the sixth inning, I don't know why Joe Espada just left Hunter Brown in there too long, you know, when he knows that there's runners on two outs. Like if Espada would have known that he's into trouble like that, or if you know that there's a runner that scored or anything like that, you know, Espada should have just gone and took him out like how he was supposed to and put in like a different pitcher, you know, and all that stuff. And, oh, my God, we could have won this game. But I can't be this mad because Blue Jays are a decent team. But I got to say one more thing. I don't know. This is about the GM, Dana Brown, okay? Y'all can hate me all y'all want, you know, or stuff, you know, but Dana Brown is a good GM. Because look, I'll give him props that he brought back Correa last year and Jason Sanchez. But the times where he said he was going to go after a starter last year and this year, that was an excuse for him to say that. Because he should have got someone from the Rangers or the
2: Sorry about that, Mark. Connection is losing, just like the Astros did today. Sad. Can't leave you on there, but do get to a couple of your points. I'll do that on the other side of this break. Pretty much will say before I hit the break, I could not disagree more about the decision to let Hunter Brown, one of the better pitchers in baseball, pitch through the sixth inning when he had not allowed a hit into that inning, was absolutely showing zero signs of tiring and really did not have any issue getting through the Jays lineup. He gave up three runs in six innings. They had a chance to win. Their bullpen is very, very good. Never really have an issue with turning things over to Okert or any number of guys there. You're not taking Hunter Brown out of that game. That's not my opinion. You have yours. I have mine. Take a quick break here and probably rehash that with others. It's 713-212-5790 here on Sports Talk 790. The Astros fall to the Blue Jays 5-4.
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13: And that's hit high in the air and deep to right. You can kiss that one goodbye. Jesus Sanchez hits one into the second deck and right, and we're tied at three. Number eight for Sanchez.
2: Picking right back up where we left off with our last caller here, Adam Wexler with you with the Astros On Deck Show. They lose 5-4 in 10 to the Blue Jays, win 4 of 6 on the homestand, but drop 2 of 3 to the Jays. Day off tomorrow, a game in San Diego Friday evening to start a three-game series there. They'll continue a six-game road trip with a trip to San Francisco. The Giants are one of the worst teams in baseball, and if you missed the ending to their game last night, they definitely showed you why. They scored two runs to tie it late and went to the bottom of the ninth inning. And the last out of the game was not made because their right fielder fell down. A fly ball, very nicely hit fly ball from Duran. Lee had to go back on it, really misjudged it. And instead of running to where the ball was, he fell down. Ended up as a game-winning walk-off hit for the Rangers, which is one reason why they were able to pair that win, which snapped their long losing streak, with their win today again over the Giants. They shut them out, and now they're only a game and a half back of the Houston Astros. They, along with the Astros and Mariners, all have tomorrow off, and then they get back going again on Friday. I gave you the Jesus Sanchez home run because that was pitch number 83 of the game for Hunter Brown. As our last caller suggested, taking Hunter Brown out of the game in that sixth inning because Joe Espada should have seen him not really having it anymore or tiring or what have you. And I don't agree with that. 83rd pitch of the game for a guy who took a no-hitter into the inning and was dealing clearly and struck out seven batters before Sanchez hit that homer. And five pitches earlier, the 78th pitch of the game, it was still 3-0. There were two outs in the inning, and Miles Straw was on base. He gave up a single to Okamoto, and on a 3-0 pitch, he gave up a tying home run, a shot, a monster shot from Sanchez, a no-doubter. But five pitches prior to that, he's gone 5 2/3 of shutout baseball and had allowed one hit with seven strikeouts and one walk. He's not even considering taking him out of the game, and zero managers in professional baseball, unless dictated by management because they're in the minors, would even have somebody up in the bullpen prepared to come in the game at that point in time, which the Astros didn't because they didn't need to. Now, he'd end up with 93 pitches because there were still 10 more pitches to go in that inning. He walked George Springer and struck out the final batter of the inning. He threw 93 pitches, got 18 outs. They'll take that anytime, especially when he only gave up three runs. This offense has done plenty to win games when they give up three runs or less from their starters. That's essentially what they got all weekend, and they managed to only win once. They actually threw their ninth consecutive game, the pitching staff, with allowing four runs or fewer in all nine games. in 9 innings. Again, the Blue Jays only scored 3 times in 9 innings. That's the 9th consecutive game over 9 innings. They'd given up 3 runs or fewer, quite obviously. The Astros had won all of those games but one, the opening game of this series, when they themselves only scored 1 time. You got the 2-run homer from Clement in the 10th inning, pushed them to 5. Astros got one back in the 10th, but on the same play, they scored a run. Yordan Alvarez ran into an unfortunate and ill-timed out based basically on his decision not to slide, which after the game, he said it was he did in fact feel like he missed the bag. Let's dip into the Astros clubhouse briefly here and hear some post-game clubhouse audio brought to you by Mo Karam Injury Lawyer. Some of the thoughts from the ejected manager of the Houston Astros, Joe Espada.
4: No, I think I saw enough there. I think his foot was in the bag, and I don't know if he called him off, called him out because the foot came off or not, but it looked to me like he beat the play.
5: Frustrating is that just with he had a chance to be the tying run there with no outs.
4: Yeah. Very frustrating. But you know, they make the call in New York and that's the ruling, and you know, I disagree with it.
5: Did it look like maybe you thought the throw was gonna get there?
4: No, Jimenez did a nice job selling it. But I thought that he beat the play. But that was a nice dig by Jimenez.
5: What do you think of Hunter?
4: You know, I thought he was cruising there. I thought he was really good. No hitter through the 6. Leadoff double, Miles Straw. And then that 3-0 fastball to Sanchez looked like he was not even close to the zone. Sanchez put a good swing on it. But 6 innings, three runs, that's a chance to win this game. That's what we asked for these guys. Nice job.
2: He sounds just like I did just a moment ago. I didn't even know what he said. Let's get Tom in here on the Astros On Deck Show, 713-212-5790. What's going on, Tom?
6: Hey, Wex. Great to hear you. Hey, listen, we're going to have a lot of this over the next 2.5 months, this leapfrogging. It's anybody's division. You know, I think back in my childhood, I'm going back some years here, but I remember it because I was 13. The New York Mets won the pennant in 1973. With 82 wins and 80 losses. That's the lowest amount of games anyone has ever won in a division series to win their division. That aside, let's say the Astros, if I told you they were going to end up 8 games over 500 at 85 and 77, you might take that as a winning number. So my question to you, X, is what do you think the high win is going to be to win this division? Because the way they leapfrog each other, especially over the next 25 games, if you're looking that far ahead, this road trip is going to really define, I think, this Astros season. If they play well, they'll stick in it. If they don't, they're the team that we're stuck with. You know, I wasn't happy losing Arrigetti. I see what they did, but they didn't really get anything that's really helping what they really need. And probably, maybe they never would have gotten that. But hey, we'll see what happens. I'm glad they're in the pennant race. Go Astros. Thanks for letting me in, Wex.
2: Absolutely. Of course. The Astros come into this road trip Friday night at 59-57, 116 games into the season. There's 46 games to go. They're probably not going to go 30-16. That would give them 89 wins. That's probably a little bit too much. You gave 85. So that means they go 26-20 the rest of the way. 6 games over the rest of the way, even though they've only gone 2 games over 116. So that also seems unlikely unless you think this team is significantly better than the one that produced that, which I actually advocate for. Because 20-31 is how they started this year. 51 games into the season, they were 11 games under. They sit now at 13 games over since then, and only one team in the American League has outplayed them in that time, and that's the Red Sox. So I don't think it's out of the question that 85 or 86 wins if it's Houston. Certainly if it's one of the other teams, I bet you they win the division because they're that much further away. Rangers still only at 57. The Mariners with a game tonight are only at 55. So I wouldn't expect either of those teams to get to 85. They don't really have the rosters likely to see a run like that. The run the Astros are in is the best one they've been in, and it's now 12 out of 15. Any repeat of that during any stretch of the final 46 games, they're going to win this division. They've already completed the season series with the Rangers and beat them 9 out of 13 times. They have 6 more games left with the Mariners, but have only gone 1-7 against them, or 5 more games left, I should say. That clearly has to change. But I think this Astros team is still probably better than those two. The pitching has come around. It has stayed that way. Javier, Blanco, Wisniewski are now going to be counted on. And at least according to their recent results, things are probably in pretty good shape on that front. Love to continue the conversation as we continue here, and happily we'll do that. One other quick item here on the On Deck Show, the relief pitcher of the game, presented by Trajan Wealth Management, Brian Abreu, a solid, easy eighth inning for him, and he picked up his 500th K as a reliever, one of only four Astros to do that. I've given you your AL West standings a couple of times. Those are presented by Greater Houston Radiation Oncology. It's a game and a half lead for the Astros over the Mariners, three over the Mariners, but they, of course, do play tonight. And all three teams off tomorrow as we give you your Astros look ahead, presented by Marshall Stevenson Elevator. The Astros have three in San Diego with Ronel Blanco taking the ball. Robbie Ray will make his first start as a Padre in that game against Houston. Rangers will be at home for the Orioles. The Mariners will be at home for the Rays. Still got another hour with us here on the A-Team. Astros, Texans, it's all fair game as we continue.
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0: Just taking a moment to listen to what Yordan Alvarez said after the Astros lost today. Partially, small part of it, when he was thrown out at second base in the bottom of the 10th inning, would have been the tying run at second base with nobody out. After he drove in Jeremy Pena with his swing, he ripped one down the right field line into the corner and a clean double, you would think. He went into second base standing up. No real indication from Yordan that it was really due to the deke or anything that Jimenez did. I think he did attempt to do that, but Yordan was just running hard and decided that he was going to get there in time and didn't slide. He did reach where the base is long before the throw got there, long, relative speaking. But when he put his foot down at the edge, front edge of second base, he wasn't touching it. Had he done that, and it looked like he would have been able to stay on the base, he would have been safe. But he put his foot down right in front of the bag. His trail foot then went well over the bag because he was running very hard and was trying to stop on a dime, which when you're running to second or third base, the way you do that is you slide. He did not. And obviously was thrown out. The Astros did challenge it, but I do think the call was correct because you could see after his second foot came down beyond the bag, that's when his front foot at the time reached second base. His toe then finally got to second base, indicating there was a space in between the front of his cleat and the front of the second base bag. Thus, he's out. And the Astros only saw three pitches after that, and the 10th inning was over. Flyouts from both Jose Altuve and Dalton Varsho, who went 2-for-10 with four walks in his first three games as a Houston Astro. Made a couple of nice plays in center field, a sliding catch coming in yesterday's game, a nice catch in the gap this evening. We'll see plenty of that, but the Astros should not, and I'm sure did not intend to, send out a guy with 3 years of club control as a starting pitcher so they could get a strong defensive center fielder. Because guess what? They already had several of those. That's not what they need. What they need is offense from somebody in the outfield on any kind of regular basis. They got some yesterday with a three-run homer from Taylor Trammell. Cam Smith has been hitting much better lately, although his contributions in today's game were also rather underwhelming. He wasn't in the lineup, and then when he went into the lineup, Lamont Wade had singled in the eighth inning, and when that happens, even with two outs, Cam Smith's going to come into play defense most likely in the bottom of the inning or in the top of the ninth inning anyway. So I think Joe Espada made it the correct choice to go ahead and put a faster runner on, and Cam Smith probably also with the idea that he would try to steal second so you could score the game-winning run with a single, a two-out single or something like that. He went to steal second base and he got thrown out. Hadn't been thrown out all year. It was a second or first in this instance. Nice play by Jimenez. The throw was nowhere near second base, but the length of Cam Smith from second base, that's how close it was, because that's where Jimenez jumped up in the air, caught it, and slap-tagged the shoulder of Cam Smith ever so slightly, but upon review, they thought he did. I think they were correct on review, so they overturned it. He was actually called safe on the field. The Blue Jays challenged, and they were correct. So that runner was also eliminated. They had twice as many hits as the Blue Jays did. Astros had 10. Blue Jays had 5. Two of the 5 Blue Jays hits were two-run homers. And the Astros lost a game when they no-hit the other team in 8 of the 10 innings. The Blue Jays didn't have any hits in the first, second, third, fourth, fifth, seventh, eighth, or ninth innings of today's game. And the Astros had twice as many hits, and the Astros struck out Blue Jays 12 different times and only issued 2 walks. But they did not win. They lose 5-4 in extra innings, have a game and a half lead over the Rangers as they will both begin play again on Friday. We got lots to get to here in addition to a little bit of what did not go well for the Astros this afternoon or in this series, scoring just one run in the opener, and then today the 4 not enough to avoid a series loss. Was out at Texans practice earlier today. They'll have the day off tomorrow. Back at it on Friday, and essentially when they get back at it, they're in game week. 1 week from tomorrow, the Texans will be playing a preseason football game inside Reliant Stadium. When the Chargers come to town, it's the lone preseason game they have that is not preceded by a joint workout with the opponent. The Raiders will come in the following Thursday night, but the two teams will have a joint practice the Tuesday prior to that on the 18th. And when the Texans make a trip out to Carolina for their preseason finale, that Friday. 2 days prior to that, on Wednesday, they will have a joint practice with the Panthers. I mention the joint practices all the time because those are the two most telling practices, two most telling days of work. The teams will have the entire training camp. What you see on those days and what evaluations we can glean from playing against another team when your starters are on the field, that's where you're going to get your best evaluations, your best idea of what the Texans have in mind for lineups and, you know, different combinations of things, certainly roster cuts and things like that. But most of the preseason games will be littered with players that are reserves and deep reserves. And that includes all three preseason games. So those are very, very specific days to what you might see the Texans decision makers look at most stringently. But it is the Chargers, the Raiders, and then the Panthers for the Texans. There is a game, an NFL game, tomorrow. The Hall of Fame induction weekend will be underway, so they got their football game on Thursday. A lot of the festivities are really something that, if you ever have a chance to go to the Baseball Hall of Fame, which obviously they just had their induction ceremony with two prominent players going in with Astros ties, Carlos Beltran and Jeff Kent. Andre Johnson gets to return to Canton. He was at Texans practice earlier this week and noted that obviously that is somewhere he was going, and had a conversation with a few people about making his way back up there for that. I actually was in Canton just a couple of weeks ago, so saw the new displays for the new class, which includes Drew Brees and Luke Kuechly, among others. So you'll hear a little bit of that during the game, some interviews with them, and if you're inclined to lock into a preseason game that doesn't feature the Texans. The Texans, again, on the field today. Most people probably came out of it telling you media-wise, telling this story. I will do the same here, even though personally, I already know what's happening. I think everybody else in the media does too, and I know we have a job to do to ask DeMeco Ryans about what exactly there is going on with Tank Dell, but they've told us, in my opinion, very clearly, without necessarily using the words, what's going on with Tank Dell. This was the team's third straight day in pads, and he was in pads today. He doesn't participate in the vast majority of the day's work, which means he's not out there in this instance during team drills, but he was out there during individual work. Quarterbacks throwing to wide receivers, receivers throwing routes with other members of the staff, throwing passes. He participated in that activity today, and he will continue to do that. He has not had any setbacks, not during camp, not during this offseason, not during on-field workouts, and I think they've been pretty clear about where things are headed. Definitely worthwhile to ask the questions about it, and I'm glad people are super interested in it. They should be. But I'm telling you, all signs point to him being ready to play when the season begins. I can't tell you in what capacity they're going to use him. I don't think he is among the most used wide receivers in the early portion of the season. But if nothing negative happens physically as he takes 20 snaps, 25 snaps, 30 snaps in any given game as the season is underway, I don't think there'll be much of a hesitation to continue using him more and more if his play warrants it. And that's what it'll all be about, essentially, because I would say at this point, and I think the evidence is in the work that he's put on the field. You know, I posted a couple of videos of what he's doing out there. The Texans have posted several videos of what he's doing out there. He's not an injured player. He's a healthy player. He just hasn't played football in forever. And they're trying to make sure it continues on the right path because the target date isn't August 5th. It's still over a month away until they have their first game of the season against the Bills over at Reliance Stadium. So I'll say it again. I expect him to be available to them. And at this point, even though I think they are going to have some very, very, very, very interesting, difficult decisions to make at wide receiver with who they have, everybody that's back that contributed last year, they're going to make the team. Xavier Hutchinson, Jalen Knoll, who hasn't yet practiced, has still got a little bit of a wrap on a couple of his fingers. Jaden Higgins, Nico Collins, those four, they're obviously going to be back, I would think. I can't imagine a scenario that doesn't have Xavier Hutchinson making the team if he's healthy. The other two guys are second-year guys, and then Nico's your best player, best offensive player. So that's four spots right there. You could finagle the roster, I guess, in Tank Dell's case, if you really don't think he's ready to play. That would be quite a decision to make, and I do not expect that. Justin Watson is healthy. Lewis Bond, one of their draft picks, he was drafted in a spot where even if he did not do much of anything during offseason, training camp, preseason games, joint workouts, etc., he would be pretty difficult to waive and hope he would clear waivers and you could get him back on the practice squad, because I think some team would be smart enough to say, well, we can't let that happen. And he and his agent would say, well, I have a great opportunity in Houston, but I'd rather sign an NFL contract and be on someone's 53-man roster. He's going to make the team, I think. And he was, D'Amico Ryans was asked about him today specifically. So I'd love to share with you some of what he had to say about him. And I could share with you some of the things that we've seen. They had some more wide receiver, cornerback drills or defensive back drills today. And he continues to find a way to get rather wide open. But the phone lines are open the rest of the afternoon here. Obviously here after the Astros finish up this homestand and finish up with a 5-4 loss to the Blue Jays. So line them up. I'll start knocking those down and get into some of the items I just mentioned here. 713-212-5790. The A-Team, Wex here with you this afternoon. We'll be back.
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17: New accident now on the South Loop westbound at MLK, the left lane and shoulder block. So that's still going to be a bit heavy. We did have an earlier accident at Scott Clear. There's one South Loop eastbound at Galveston Road that's taking up two of the left lanes. West Beltway got a southbound crash at Memorial. They're just getting moved over to the left shoulder. I'm Katie London in the 24-hour traffic center.
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0: Back with you on a Wednesday afternoon edition of the A-Team. Afternoon baseball for the Astros. Lose to the Jays 5-4 in 10. Hunter Brown goes 6. Doesn't allow any hits until the 6th, but allows 3 runs in the 6th. And the Astros only run the rest of the game after they had scored 3 in the 3rd, which started with Jose Altuve's solo home run. Well, it came in the 10th inning on a single by Yordan Alvarez to lead off the 10th inning with Jeremy Pena, the gift runner on second. But on the very same play, Yordan Alvarez was thrown out at second base. Did not believe he needed to slide to do so, trying to get to second as quickly as he could, but was tagged out. Called correctly on the field and then confirmed as such after review. The Astros only saw 3 pitches the rest of the game. They dropped to 59 and 57. Rangers won earlier today, shut out the Giants. Giants will be part of the road trip for the Astros. They got 3 in San Diego first, then 3 with San Francisco. Rangers win pulled them into a game and a half of first place. And the Mariners could draw within 2.5 games of first place if they win tonight. One note on that game, I'd mentioned Brian Wu earlier in the week, the starting pitcher tonight for the Mariners. He is he's the roller coaster ride pitcher of the year for sure. The Dr. Jekyll and Mr. Hyde. He's 7-8 on the season. His overall numbers aren't particularly good. Carries a 4.56 ERA. The game is at home, at Safeco Field for the Mariners tonight. All 8 of Wu's losses have come when he's pitched in another ballpark. He's 1-8 on the road this year with an embarrassingly bad 6.71 ERA. And quite honestly, this has been one of the best pitchers in baseball for the last several years. But that also means he's been exceptional at home, which is where he's pitching tonight. 2.20 ERA in 9 starts, 6-0. He's been personally, clearly, unbeatable. So very well could see the Astros have that full game sliced off their division lead by both of their closest pursuers by the end of the evening. We shall see, and obviously we'll get word on that later this evening. They got their series finale with the Tigers. All three of these teams in the AL West are off tomorrow before beginning series over the weekend. 713-212-5790. Anything on the Astros? Fair game for both today and what lies ahead in the future. No full starting pitching rotation announcement from the Astros just yet. About Renell Blanco and Peter Lambert will get things started in that series against the Padres on Friday and Saturday, and we'll see what the Astros do on Sunday. I don't really think there's much to decide. There's no reason I personally, and I don't work for the Astros or work in the front office. I certainly don't put a uniform on like they do. I don't know what would make them decide not to start Christian Javier, unless they are going to a six-man rotation and they want both of them to start. So maybe you start Imai first and then Javier, but I doubt very seriously that's the course they're taking. You have Imai available pretty much any day out of the bullpen, including the day that Javier pitches, unless you go to Imai in one of the games Friday and Saturday. And keep this in mind, we'll be pushing about 2 weeks of the calendar where Imai's thrown only 67 pitches. Because his last start, which is now quite some time ago, he only threw 33 pitches. His last relief appearance was already several days ago, and he only threw 34 spectacular pitches in that game. So I'm not sure how they plan on using him moving forward, and I don't know that they do, and they certainly haven't said as much publicly, but I don't know why you would change course on how you're using Christian Javier. He has pitched very well in his last two outings, one of which was a start. I would just continue doing that. So maybe Saturday night after they take the second game for the Padres, they'll make that announcement that Christian Javier is again going to get the ball. Did want to talk a little bit about the Texans also, having been out there for all 7 of their training camp practices so far. An off day tomorrow, back on the field over the weekend. A little bit of preparation for taking on the Chargers. Madison Beer's fiance will be at Reliant Stadium on Thursday night. I have not heard word from their head coach. I'd love to hear everybody's adjective to describe Jim Harbaugh. I was trying to come up with one before I got there. I didn't know if weird or eccentric or odd was the best one to use. But he'll be there. I don't know that he's going to play. A lot of teams are always reluctant to shed light on who plays and who doesn't play until you go to the game and you see what they do. And it's about that time where we probably will be asking DeMeco Ryans what his plans are with C.J. Stroud and the rest of that top group. They have question marks on the offensive line, quite clearly. There's no definitive result to any competition that they've had because they haven't played anybody yet. But their right tackle position is unsettled. In my opinion, the center position is very unsettled. But I think their course of action so far during training camp, which is unreported because we're not allowed to, I think it's pretty clear what they're trying to do at the center position, trying to be prepared to do when the season begins. And if you kind of understand what I'm saying, I think you can understand what I'm saying. I think they're doing everything they can to make sure that somebody else besides last year's incumbent at center is the starter. Nothing wrong with the incumbent, but I think they're trying to upgrade. And I think you saw that happen on the opening night of the draft. And I think the right tackle position is also unsettled. Braden Smith was signed to be the starting right tackle. Trent Brown returned as a free agent signee to retain that starting right tackle position, I'm sure in his mind. And I don't think there's any question based on how they've been used a week, 8 days into camp. There's a competition. And we've seen a little bit more from Jadeveon Clowney now, a second day in pads. So I'd love to share with you what I saw from those players in particular over the first couple of days of padded practice, 3 straight of them leading into our show this afternoon. So that is where we will discuss things next. Some notebook items from me next here on the A-Team.
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0: of 96, nice and clear tonight with a low of 79.
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1: We're 5 days into August here. It is football season. It is obviously baseball season. The Rockets even made news today, waiving J.D. Davison. A couple months from training camp. We're probably within, I'd say we're definitely within 2 weeks of the NBA schedule being announced. Thank you, LeBron, for choosing the Sixers and not forcing us to wait on the schedule. Just kidding. They were never going to wait on the schedule. They have flex scheduling if they need to. They can always bump a game in. But nonetheless, a lot of news to be made and to be discussed here. Texans practice 3 days into real Texans training camp. When they put the pads on, it is real Texans training camp. Relatively smooth going through the first handful of days. One injury has left a player off the field. That's just the Jake Hansen injury.

0: probably a week-to-week thing with a foot injury, according to D'Amico Ryans, as he mentioned earlier this week. Otherwise, a full go for pretty much everybody that was ready to go when training camp began. They had three players unavailable. E.J. Speed, who will not likely be available until very late in the season, if at all. M.J. Stewart probably will be close to the start of the season. When he's ready, he and Speed are on the PUP list. And we talked about Jalen Noel a couple times this week. He's perfectly fine everywhere but one of his digits. As a finger problem, it occurred just before camp began. So he's on the NFI list, but he's been out of practice the last couple of days. He's not eligible to practice, but he will probably be back, I would say, sometime around when they see the Raiders in town, maybe just before that. And no real jeopardy of it lingering into the season. It just means he won't have had as much time to prep with his teammates and through that many practices, because by the time the Raiders game gets here, the last of the three or the middle of the three preseason games, there's not a whole lot of training camp left and practices, but there actually are quite a few practices before the season begins. Beyond that, the newest comer to the team, they actually signed a couple of players this week. Montrell Washington was added to the roster today after DJ Turner was put on IR. Washington will probably get a look in their return game, considering two guys who they've used in the past are not returning any kicks right now. Tank Dell doesn't participate in team drills, and Jalen Noel is their other prominent returner. Woody Marks, Juwar Jordan, Xavier Hutchinson, and Josh Kelly, Jackson, a couple of their lower end of the roster receivers, along with Washington, probably guys that will actually get a few more opportunities because of those absences on that front. Sione Takitaki added as a linebacker just after Jake Hansen went down. Not seen a whole lot of him in team drills, probably considered more likely to make the team because he gives them depth and can play on special teams, but the opening is there, certainly. Jamal Hill, Jake Hummel, their two rookies, Wade Woodaz and Aiden Fisher, they're all going to get a look at linebacker. They only play two, and those two guys have been very available, Henry Toa and Azeez Al-Shaair. We talked to both of those two guys over the last 2 days. A couple interesting things from Henry today, a day where he picked off Davis Mills in workouts, doing some 11-on-11s. Davis Mills had rolled out to his right, throwing on the run. Threw it a little bit late, in my opinion, trying to find Marlon Klein. And by the time the ball got there, it actually looked like it was intended for Henry Toa. He's in front of it and right in his breadbasket. He hauled it in for the interception. He's heading into his fourth year, which quite obviously for a non-first round draft pick, that is a contract year. It's the final year of his rookie contract after he was drafted out of Alabama. And even though the question was presented to him in more of a, how important is this season to you? I think he felt like it also implied, well, it's a contract year for you, because that's how he answered it. He says, I realize people will be talking about contract this and contract that, but for me, I just want to win. He's played for a playoff team in year one, year two, and year three of his career. We harken back to that 2023 offseason all the time when we talk about the Texans. And it's year four for D'Amico Ryans. It's year four for C.J. Stroud. It's year four for Will Anderson Jr. It's year four for Henry Toa also. In the last 2 years, he's been a full-time starter on this defense. So he said, I just want to win. I want to do something that this franchise has never done. I'll bring it to this city for the first time ever. And, you know, win a rep, win a down, win a game. All those things are part of why he has been on the field. That's how he kind of put it. I'd asked D'Amico similarly about what has made him get on the field and why you guys have him on the field, how you feel that, you know, makes the defense better. And he just said, smart player. He does his job. He knows his responsibilities. He's a good communicator. He and Azeez Al-Shaair spend a ton of time on the field together. Henry also talked about how much time they've spent together off the field, you know, working out together, just making sure they're ready for the season together, because they are their two linebackers. It's essentially a 4-2-5, two edges, two tackles, two linebackers, five defensive backs with Jalen Petrie, a safety essentially, who plays slot corner almost exclusively for this team. This 2023 draft, by the way, obviously their first two picks are prominent players, Will Anderson Jr. and C.J. Stroud, taken third and second respectively. Tank Dell, third round pick, 69th overall, trying to make his way back into an explosive offense, because when he played throughout his rookie season, it was an explosive offense. Dylan Horton, who is still one of their reserve defensive ends as he enters his fourth year, he was the 109th overall pick. There is some more competition there, obviously, with Logan Hall, a little bit of a hybrid, maybe more of a D tackle. Jadeveon Clowney, probably more of an edge, but can play tackle. So there's a little bit more competition there. They brought in Dom Robinson. They still have Solomon Bird. We'll see if Horton is a part of this team again, but I suspect he will be, and he's in a good position to do so. There was Henry, a fifth-round pick of the Texans, 167th overall. I had just gotten through talking about Xavier Hutchinson. He was the 205th pick, and he's been a productive player each of the last two seasons as he's seen more field time for obvious reasons, as he's earned his way out there. Those two guys, Toa and Hutch, happened to locker next to each other. And, you know, D'Amico talked about the two of them very specifically today. They're very similar in how they take care of themselves, how they're always available, how they always do their job, how they're constantly improving, and how they've made this football team better. Jarrett Patterson, also a pick from that year. He's in an even tougher spot this year. He's played well, in my opinion, when he's been out on the field. He's played center. He's played guard. He's never been considered the starter, but he has started for this team. They actually signed enough players this offseason that the competition is real enough that he might not make this roster. And I suspect he won't unless there are injuries. It's a bad thing for him. It should be a good thing for Houston if they finally have better players and are improving the position. And that is the other final overriding thought from Texans training camp just over a week in: the Texans offensive line. We'll start in on that conversation when we come back on the other side and put a wrap on this brief Wednesday afternoon edition of the A-Team.
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7: There is a South Loop eastbound accident approaching 225 at Galveston Road. That's backing up toward Telephone. We also have one still reported on the westbound side at MLK. That's blocking a couple of left lanes. 45 Gulf Freeway, a new issue northbound at Belfort. And that's stopping to go back from Edgebrook. Also have reports of an I-10 Katy Freeway westbound accident at Mason with a couple of middle lanes blocked. I'm Katie London in the 24-hour traffic center.
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0: Wex back here with you. Just put a wrap on the A-Team, but a few more things to discuss. You missed it earlier. Astros did not win this series. They did not win this game today. They did have the lead for much of the game. Had a 3-0 lead after Jose Altuve led off the third inning with a home run, or had a home run in the third inning. They would add two more runs in that inning. And then the Blue Jays were tied up in the sixth inning when they got their first three hits of the game, including a game-tying two-run homer from Jesus Sanchez. Quite a return to this ballpark for Jesus Sanchez. And I say quite a return because that obviously was a huge play. It tied the game up. Ultimately, they would win. But it was also entertaining. He made three throws in this series that were just absolutely wild. He made a fantastic throw to try to nail Jose Altuve at the plate. It was probably the best throw he's made in his entire career. Jose Altuve just barely got in there. Fantastic slide. The very next play required a second throw home from left fielder Jesus Sanchez. He threw it about 40 feet over home plate. And Taylor Trammell, who would have been out by a mile with any kind of reasonable throw, was not. He was safe because he threw it to the pitcher who was standing about 20 feet behind home plate. And then he had another throw today. He must have missed his target by even more than 40 feet. It's one of the reasons why he was not a very well-liked player by the fans here, and has nothing to do with the person. But his defense was an absolute adventure here in Houston. He's been a much better offensive player there and in Miami, and just really never got it together here in Houston. And Miles Straw's week here in Houston got all the playing time in center field because Dalton Varsho became an Astro. Miles Straw took the trip to Houston after the Blue Jays' last series and figured he'd get a couple of maybe pinch hit appearances, maybe some pinch running, maybe some late inning defense if his bad baseball team was leading late in the game. Instead, he started all four games and had four extra base hits, including another one today, three doubles and a triple. Made the defensive play of the weekend, robbing Taylor Trammell of only the homer. He didn't rob Taylor Trammell of running around the bases thinking he'd hit a homer. And he got a lot of grief over that interview a couple of times over the weekend. He acknowledged the team is still letting him hear it. It was great that they won the game so they could have fun with it. That was during the one win the Astros had in this series. He hit a three-run homer in yesterday's game. So technically I was wrong. It was in the first game, but a three-run homer in yesterday's game to help them win. But he couldn't tell what happened. He was doing one thing right, as he described. I was trying to score. If the ball was bouncing around, I was trying to get as far as I could. Heck, I thought I could have had an inside-the-park home run because as far as he could tell, Miles Straw had jumped onto the corner of the wall where all that padding is and didn't come down with a baseball. So he put his head down and kept on running. Tony Perez-Chica really didn't give any indication that he should stop. He actually said to keep on going, and he did. And when he got to home plate, he gave his usual salute to up above, which Joe Espada said before the game after that had happened. I'm glad he did that because you're supposed to do that after good and bad things, citing that he hadn't hit a homer and it was a bad thing because essentially it was just an out. But an adventuresome series to be sure, and unfortunately today not a win for the Astros. Last couple minutes want to spend on a little bit of what's seen over at Texans practice. Haven't spent a whole lot of time really digging into some of the details of what we've seen. I'm glad we've been able to see what will be the most feared defensive line in at least the AFC. Still got to put a pause on in the NFL because you got to disclose everything you're doing at practice and with workouts. So when everybody in the media saw that the official transaction report today listed Rams worked out Aaron Donald, the idea that he's coming back to play football on what is already an outstanding defensive line is just growing more and more steam. If Aaron Donald and Byron Young and Myles Garrett are all playing on the same defensive line, I think it's okay to say they have the best one. But the Texans have the best one in the AFC, and it only got better. In Azeez Alshire's words, the rich got richer with the addition of Jadeveon Clowney. Took a little bit of the action in 11-on-11s yesterday. Took a little bit more, a few more reps in today's work. A couple plays in particular, back-to-back plays in particular, stood out to me. Lined him up off the right tackle. In this instance, it was Braden Smith. You had Cade Stover lined up to Smith's off Smith's right shoulder, somewhat in a position where maybe he's chipping the edge because the edge was lined up off of his right shoulder, and that was Jadeveon Clowney. The play called for Stover not to chip him, just to go out in his route, provide a target for C.J. Stroud, as this was a pass play. But that also means Braden Smith is the right tackle on an island in a retreat position, typical for an offensive lineman, but now facing an oncoming train, full head of steam, 5, 6, 7 steps worth of steam, Jadeveon Clowney. And he just barreled into him and knocked him back several yards. Nothing against Braden Smith. Not like it was necessarily a poor play. That's who they added in Jadeveon Clowney. As powerful as he has ever been, at least from what I can see and what I saw last year in Dallas. And I still don't think it gets discussed as much as it should because everybody looks at sacks, and yes, he can stop the run. He's super athletic. They forget, I guess. He's super powerful, and he can run guys over. The other play, which was maybe a snap or two later, he's lined up on the defensive line. They've had several different looks this year, a four-man front, a five-man front, three edge rushers, three tackles, different combinations. He ran a stunt with Will Anderson Jr. Good luck, NFL. Good luck. It worked. It just blew up the play. Obviously, they're not sacking the quarterback, and in this instance, it was an obvious passing situation. So I just cannot wait to see some of the things they're able to do. The offensive line, we'll have to shelve that conversation for our full program tomorrow, full 2-6 program tomorrow. So we will hear from a host of Texans talking about the offensive line play, both defensive players, offensive players, and the head coach, because I do think that is the number one reason. If it's dramatically improved this year, everything that goes with it will fall into place. Quarterback play will be dramatically improved. Run game will be dramatically improved. Offensive scoring output will be dramatically improved. And I'll share that same sentiment I mentioned just a moment ago. Good luck, NFL, if that happens with what is already one of the best teams in the league. But we'll do all that tomorrow at 2 o'clock. The nightcap is on tap. It's next here on Sports Talk 790.
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0: It's always great when you hear this. 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
20: The News Radio 740 forecast, mostly sunny with a high of 96. Nice and clear tonight with a low of 79.
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0: Welcome into the Nightcap on a Wednesday. Josh Jordan here with you. Brett Gibson producing behind the glass. If you want to get involved in the show, 713-212-5790. Unfortunately, the Astros fall to the Blue Jays 5-4 in 10 innings today. It was a tough one. It seemed like they were going to, they had this game in hand, had a lead with Hunter Brown. And he was even took a no-hitter, went into the sixth inning. So they were really cruising at one point, but unfortunately they come up short. So we'll have some details on that. We'll have some sound from the clubhouse as well as we get going. If you want to get involved with the show, not only the phone, 713-212-5790, you can reach out via X on social media. At Josh Jordan SCS is how you can find me there, or at Sports Talk 790. You can get involved and let us know what you thought, what went wrong, what went right with the game. Obviously, the Astros have been playing very well. So even with this loss here, since they got swept by the Orioles, they're 12-3. So as disappointing as it is that they dropped that series, overall, you have to feel pretty good about how your Astros are playing baseball right now, still in first place. So not too much to get worried about here. Just disappointing the way this one went down. And it was kind of wild at the end of the game. It looked like they may be able to come back, where Yordan Alvarez was going into second base with a double. And he basically just kind of missed the bag with his foot, did not slide, got tagged out. The play did get challenged. Joe Espada came out and argued and then was quickly thrown out of the game, which I find very funny because he was on the Matt Thomas show with Ross just a couple days ago. It might have been even yesterday. And they talked to him about, have you been thrown out this year? And Joe said, no, but I plan on it happening here pretty soon, which I thought was a very odd comment at the time. And then sure enough, he got thrown out of the game today. You can't argue with challenges. And Espada called his shot by getting thrown out of the game. So ultimately, the Astros go down in this one. Like I said, 5-4 in 10 innings. And what a start they did kind of waste with Hunter Brown there. And they also had another opportunity. It wasn't just at the end of the game with Yordan getting tagged out. They had other opportunities in this game. In the first inning, they had bases loaded. And they just came up short. Only one out there. And then Taylor Trammell pops out to shortstop. Nothing deep enough to get a tag there. And then Christian Walker strikes out swinging. So if you think about it in totality, that was really a missed opportunity that could have made the difference in this game. So let's hear some audio from the clubhouse. This is Joe Espada talking about that first inning and that missed opportunity and how everything ultimately played out.
1: Yeah, like that first inning. Yeah, we had an opportunity there to, punch first and score first, and we couldn't. I thought, you know, DeLeon did a nice job executing some pitches there. He's fastballing Trammell, and then some good pitches to Walker. Like, he executed very well. But then after that, you know, I think the best part of that inning was that we made him throw 30 pitches. He was out by the fourth inning, and then we were able to capitalize and get in the bullpen, and you know, that's when we got rolling a little bit. But I think, you know, for the most part, our bats were good. You know, we put some pressure on those guys, you know, their deploy that back end of the bullpen was pretty good. We were all in, and that kid Miles is pretty good.
0: So there you have it. Espada laid it out for you. That first inning, sometimes those things come back to bite you, and they just weren't able to get the runs there that they needed. And then as far as Hunter Brown went today, he was pitching fantastic, took a no-hitter into the sixth inning. And then of all people to break up the no-hitter, Miles Straw does it with the double to left field. My Lord, he turned into Babe Ruth in this series. You could almost put this whole series win on Miles Straw. He was just terrific. He killed the Astros in this series. So that was tough to swallow there. And Espada talked about that as well at the end of the clip. And it was just a situation where Hunter Brown was cruising. And you go into the sixth, he gets a ground out. And then that double, Miles Straw. And then after that, gives up a single to center. And then Jesus Sanchez just crushes a pitch. Home run to right field, almost 400 feet. It just looked like Hunter Brown kind of lost his release point there. He was just pitching so effectively. And then his ability to command the fastball just kind of fell off. So let's hear from Hunter Brown here in the clubhouse. And he talks about how he thought today went, how he pitched, and just his takeaways from today's start and the loss.
2: Yeah, man, I thought I had good feel just about everything. You know, I thought my four-seam, two-seam were really the, you know, the big ones today. I felt really good about both of those. You know, slider curveball were fine. Changeup, used it a little bit. You know, overall, I felt pretty solid about it.
3: Surprised we had Sanchez hit that pitch.
2: No, I mean, I kind of, you know, you get a feel. Like, a lot of guys swing 3-0 on me. I mean, I don't know the exact numbers. I'm sure it's probably pretty close to 100% of the time I throw, you know, fastballs. But, you know, so in Okamoto, I actually swung earlier in the game 3-0. So I was, you know, it wasn't like I just expected him to take it. So I put it in a spot where, you know, I felt comfortable, whether it was going to be ball four or if he hit it, it was going to, you know, drive a good result for us. And, man, he jumped it and hit it out of the ballpark. You know, that's kind of, I don't know if you want to say surprising, but, you know, tip your hat to him. You know, the 3-2 curveball I threw to Okamoto there in that inning, too, was a good pitch. And then, you know, the two-seam I threw up and into Straw, I thought got to a decent spot. But, you know, sometimes guys put, you know, really good swings on it, just the same way sometimes you throw pitches down the middle and get outs. You know, I feel like it was just kind of unfortunate the way that unfolded in the sixth there, you know, getting handed a 3-run lead and, you know, trying to get through that one. And, you know, it just didn't really work out there. Yeah, no, I mean, I talked to you guys a little bit about mechanical stuff in Chicago, and I've just tried to keep rolling that in, you know, doing some drills to make sure I'm getting on time and getting on top of the ball, and, you know, I feel like it's working.
0: There you have it from Hunter Brown there. So, yeah, basically, the Astros were in cruise mode until that home run from Sanchez tied up the game. And then a little later, when it was in the 10th inning, Bennett Sousa came in for the Astros. And he on the first pitch, gives up a 2-run homer to Clement, just blasted it over there to the Crawford boxes. So Ernie Clement, they get the lead. And then the Astros have an opportunity in the final, in the next inning there, where you have Peña on second base. Yordan rips the double to right field. And then as he's running into second base with the stand-up double, he just kind of missed the bag. He didn't slide. It looked like he had enough time to get in there. So let's hear from Yordan on kind of what went down in that play.
3: Did you think you were had touched the bag there and were safe?
4: Honestamente, pienso que fallé la base. No creo que obviamente si lo hubiera tocado hubiera sido safe, pero creo que fallé la base.
5: Honestly, I think I missed the base. I feel like if I would have touched it, I would have been safe, but I think I missed the base.
6: Joe said it looked like Jimenez, maybe deep dribble. Did Joe said it maybe looked like Jimenez was not expecting to throw and kind of maybe deep dribble. Is that why you didn't saw it?
4: Los jugadores tienden a hacer ese tipo de truco, pero honestamente lo que pasó fue que estaba tratando de llegar lo más rápido posible a la base y cuando levanté la cabeza ya tenía la base encima y no me dio la oportunidad de deslizarme. So.
5: Players tend to do those type of tricks. You know, what really happened was that I was trying to get as fast as I could to the base, and when I lifted my head up to see in front of me, I already had the bat come up to me.
0: So there you have it. And, you know, Joe Espada, like I mentioned earlier, he got tossed out of the game. He argued with the review. He thought Yordan was safe. And it was kind of tough to tell there exactly what happened because it looked like maybe Yordan's toe was on the bag, but he wasn't stepping on the bag. And then as he lifted it up, maybe it came off. So it was kind of a tough one to figure out what happened. But, hey, you heard it straight from Yordan. He think he missed the bag. It's very unfortunate. And then in that same inning, Altuve hit a ball to the wall. He had a homer earlier in the game, so maybe Altuve's starting to heat up a little bit. He's had a ton of infield hits and seeing eye singles over this little stretch, but now we see that he hit one to the wall a couple days ago. He had the home run earlier in this game, and then he had one that was really close to getting out for the Astros in extra innings tonight. So they certainly can use that. The bottom of the order is starting to do some good things for the Astros. Taylor Trammell continues to play well. Cam Smith has done some good things too. So they're even Yiner Diaz, it's starting to all come together. So I don't want to be too down about this. You thought that maybe Hunter Brown could even be having a no-hitter at one point. And part of me too is thinking like, do I want him to keep going with the no-hitter? Of course I do as a fan, but you know, Hunter Brown is still kind of finding his way back from that injury. So pushing him all the way to the ninth inning, trying to get a no-hitter is, you know, something Joe Espada would have to kind of, you know, balance, is it worth it in this situation? But unfortunately, it did not get to that point. He did not have to make a decision on that. And Hunter Brown just kind of lost it a little bit for a moment there and ended up costing the Astros. Of course, he only gave up 3 runs in 6 innings, so no big deal. The Astros had other opportunities, as I mentioned. It didn't go their way, but that's going to happen, guys. They're 12-3 since they got swept by the Orioles. So they're playing good baseball. It's not the end of the world. They drop a game there. Next up, they're going to head out to San Diego to play the Padres, and Robbie Ray is going to be on the mound in that game. It's somebody that the Astros reportedly had targeted as somebody they wanted to trade for at the deadline. It just ultimately did not end up happening for them. So it's going to be Ronel Blanco against Robbie Ray. Astros will be off tomorrow. That game's going to be on Friday, and that first pitch will be at 8:40 here local time. So we're going to head and take a quick timeout. Earlier today, Dana Brown joined Dan Matthews to talk about basically the Astros turnaround and the trade deadline. A lot of really good stuff. So we're going to hear from him on the other side. 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
15: Couple of accidents still adding to the I-10. Katy Freeway slowdown getting from the Beltway out to Barker Cypress. It's running about 45 minutes. There's a managed lane accident west at Highway 6 that's still over on that left side. And then we've also got this westbound accident on the main lanes at Mason. Also have one clearing up moving into Channelview on I-10 eastbound at the Beltway. I'm Katie London from the 24-Hour Traffic Center.
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0: Welcome back into the Nightcap. Josh Jordan here with Astros fall to the Blue Jays in extra inning, guys. That was a tough one. But overall, the team has been playing really well. The final score was 5-4. Astros just a really strange ending to the game with Yordan missing second base and getting tagged out. And also, like I said, the missed opportunities in the first inning. So earlier today, Astros GM Dana Brown joined the station with Dan Matthews. And it's the first time we've really heard a lengthy conversation from Dana on 790 post-trade deadline and talking about everything. So let's get into this right here. The conversation starts with, what did Dana Brown see? What told him about this team that they could turn things around and get hot like this?
4: The Astros have won 12 of their last 14, and Dana, that's where we start the conversation this morning, because, look, when things weren't great early on this season, you kept the faith, you kept the optimism, and you told us this was coming. What showed you that eventually this is where the team would be able to turn that corner?
5: Listen, when you've been in baseball for 37 years, you know what a good team looks like, you know what a bad team looks like, and I've always felt that this is a good team. We needed to get healthy. We had guys that were going to pick it up at some point. We're starting to see some of that right now. We feel like our pitching is healthy now. We've got guys back that came off the IL. And so, you know, just looking for that forecast and looking ahead, you're able to stay positive and know that this is a good team. And, you know, it's good to see the guys are all cylinders right now. And it's a lot of fun. We're winning some games and things are moving in the right direction.
4: How important is that? I mean, you just touched on it in terms of having the long view of a season where when things aren't great, kind of ride, you know, that bad storm out as best you can. And I know that you've got a saying for it, which, if I'm not mistaken, didn't your wife come up with this? Do you have the stomach for this? Like, how do you keep the stomach for it?
5: Yeah, she did. You have to have the stomach for it because it's tough. And, you know, she reminded me, like, just of, you know, my upbringing. It was tough, and you know, you have to stay positive and keep a positive mindset, and things will turn around when you have good people and good players around you. And you definitely need to have the stomach for it because it gets tough at times. But there's a lot of positive things going on now with the team. I give a lot of credit to the coaching staff, the way that they kept the course. And so there's a lot of good things going on right now in Houston, and we're excited. We've got a long way to go. We still have 47 games up left. We got 2.5 in first place, and things are going well for us.
4: Astros General Manager Dana Brown joins us every single week here on the Morning Drive, Sports Talk 790. Got a lot to get to. I mean, as you've mentioned, Dana, with you guys playing really good baseball, there's a lot of guys that have contributed positively towards that. So let's start first with pitching. Last night, second start of Hayden Wesneski, he's able to go out there, give you six innings of quality work. Just what did you like about his performance, and what have you liked what you've seen out of him in these first two starts after Tommy John?
5: Yeah, you know, this is the Wesneski we felt like we were getting when we traded for him, and we're starting to see it. You know, he had to set back with the injury, but he's a very competitive, good human being, local kid, loves baseball, loves the Astros. And, you know, last night you saw a good version of him, and that's what we felt that we were getting, and he's showing it to us. You know, getting him back, you know, right now at this point is sort of like adding a pitcher, you know, at the trade deadline. This guy is really a competitor. We saw a lot of it last night. He's got good stuff. He was up to 96. He had the cutter working. He had the sweeper working. Just a good performance.
4: And I know that it was a loss the other night, but still, you got three really good innings of relief out of Tatsuya Mai. Can we count on a couple of more relief appearances before broaching the opportunity of him getting back into the trade or into the starting rotation is a thing? Or do you feel like that the next spot that he comes up in the rotation that he could be there starting again?
5: We definitely envision him getting back into rotation. You saw the other night, this is the dominant pitcher we thought we were going to get. He shows flashes of it. One of the things we're laser focused on with him is telling him, look, all good hitters, you know, make seven outs every 10 times. So you got to attack. And the other day, if you noticed, he threw like 24 strikes. I think it was like 10 balls. He was in the strike zone. The stuff was good. And, you know, this is just a psychological hurdle that you have to get him over. And we feel like at some point he'll be back in the rotation. It's kind of like a week by week thing. We're going to play it by ear. We want to build him up the right way in terms of the mental challenges that you have to go through as a major league pitcher, because this is the best baseball in the world and players are really good. But he showed really good signs the other night, and we're looking forward to getting more out of Imai.
4: Why do you think that was, Dina? Why do you think that he looked so comfortable out there and was able to be that guy?
5: I think what it is we had to drill into him, trust your stuff. It's good enough to pitch at the major league level. You have to attack hitters. You can't fall behind hitters. When you fall behind hitters, it makes it worse. So if you attack hitters, you get ahead, throw strikes, give your defense a chance to play behind you, because you're not going to strike everybody out. So pitch to contact at times, particularly early in the count. Try to make a good pitch. And, you know, you can't nibble. You have to attack the zone. And we saw him going after it the other day.
4: One more on pitching again, talking with Astros GM Dana Brown for his weekly visit here on the Morning Drive, Sports Talk 790. Ranel Blanco, for the first three starts we've seen back from him, you've seen some good, but also seen some struggles out of him. What do you feel like is kind of the next step for him to kind of get back to the Blanco that we saw in 2024?
5: Yeah, I mean, he came out the first start, guns blazing. And but we feel like this guy, you know, he was pitching a little bit in that first start up to 95, throwing a bunch of 95s, in fact. But we feel like Blanco's a big, durable guy. He carried us a lot in 2024, if you remember. We feel like he's going to get back to the old Blanco. We also could rotate him and Imai out at times just to get him built back up. Once you come off these injuries, you know, sometimes, you know, it's really tough to get your rhythm and consistency. And so we'll monitor it closely with the 47 games that we have left. But there's an opportunity that maybe we could put him in the pen for maybe three or four innings, kind of like we're doing Imai. But ultimately, we think Blanco is really going to be a big force in that rotation. He's pitched out of the pen a bunch his career before we made him a starter in 2023. And so we will see, the stuff looks good. So I feel like we will see the good version of Blanco. And I think he's right there.
4: Let's flip over to the offense. A guy that at the bottom of the order has been really strong for you guys here in the last couple of weeks is Taylor Trammell. Just what have you seen out of him, and what has kind of allowed for him to be in this groove that he is right now?
5: Yeah, I think he's getting laser focused. I think him, Cam Smith, and Diaz are starting to move in the right direction. We can get the bottom of the order going and set the table for the top of the order. This lineup will lengthen out, and with the addition you know, a Varshall, that's going to really help. But Turmel is pretty much locked in. We talked a lot around the cages yesterday. You know, he went out. He's working hard. The hitting coach, Victor, is really locked in on him. And so they're getting him in the right direction. And if he continues to do this and Cam Smith continues to come with the addition of Varshall, our outfield right now would be set up to provide some offense. And, you know, with the extra bat, like Lamont Wade coming in, he's been good off the bench, been a clutch guy. So things are starting to move in the right direction offensively as well. The pitching has been good. The bullpen has been good. And that's why we're winning games. We're getting good starts, timely hitting, playing good defense, and closing the game out.
4: And Dana, one more offensively. You mentioned Cam Smith there. I mean, is that one of those that you feel like he's finally found a good, comfortable spot in that order, batting ninth, where he can then flip it up to two of your best hitters in your lineup, and Pena and Alvarez?
5: I think more so than batting ninth, I think he had his hands in the right position. Early on, he was hitting hands were a little bit lower. I think he has his hands starting right above his shoulders, and he's getting into that load position a lot better. And I think he's allowing himself to see the ball. Now, this is some technical baseball stuff that I'm talking, but just being around the game for so long, you get to acknowledge some things that guys are doing to make adjustments. And I think with him, he's got his hands in a good spot. His load is right. He's seeing the baseball a lot longer, and he's making really good hard contact. And so we want to keep him locked in right there, and we know that the defense is elite in right field.
4: Couple more for Astros general manager Dana Brown. Again, he joins us every single week here on the Morning Drive, Sports Talk 790. And you mentioned Dalton Varsho. I mean, obviously, that was a huge need that you guys had at the trade deadline. You go out, you get the outfield bat, left-handed bat, too. Just what are you adding to this team, and what have you already seen from him?
5: Yeah, first of all, you're adding a really good teammate, good human being, outstanding character, been around the game his entire life. Dad Gary Varsho was an outstanding player, coach, and scout. And so this is a baseball guy. In addition, you're getting like a really good defender. He's been a gold glove before. He knows how to run the bases. He's had three 320 home run seasons. And so this guy is a talented player, you know, and we really feel like he's going to provide the spark. And to see him run the other day, I talked to him after the game. I said, look, man, you still have skills. You know, you can run pretty well. So this is what we feel like the addition that we needed. It's a left-hand bat. And with him, we feel like Smith, the way he's been playing, Turmel, the way he's been playing, you have Varsho in the middle now. Now you can get some outfield production, and this team will turn around. But we've been very excited about his time here. As you see, you know, the two walks yesterday, he grinds out at bats. He makes contact, and that's something that we also needed in the middle of that order.
4: And Dana, obviously it was reported that you guys were in for starting pitchers, and as you told us on Monday, just the prices were incredibly high for y'all. But just how close were you guys to possibly being able to add another starter?
5: Yeah, we were very close. Don't want to get into any of the particulars, but we were very close to adding a starter. You know, and during this deadline, you have to balance out the present and the future. And the one thing you don't want to do is, you know, put too much pressure on your future when you're pretty good in the present. And so even though we got close, didn't get it done, but we really feel like we got through this deadline. We made the team better. That's the goal, to make the team better. And, you know, to also...

0: Yeah, me and my staff, we've worked tirelessly, to build up the farm system. I think right now you're going to see the fruit of the labor. It's coming. We do see some positive things going on in our minor leagues, and, you know, that's been great. You know, we've had to juggle the roster in terms of, you know, losing some superstars in the past. I think we've continued to keep a competitive team out there. We've had to make some trades. You know, we've had to continue to build to stay competitive. And, you know, if it wasn't for the injuries last year, we felt like we would have made the postseason. Right now we have everybody back healthy. The team is moving in the right direction. The farm system's getting better. And good things are happening in Houston right now. And we're fired up about it. And we feel like we're going to get to the postseason. The plan is to get deep into the postseason. And then we'll take it from there.
1: There you have it. Astros general manager Dana Brown on with Dan Matthews this morning. So some really good stuff in there. You got to hear about the trade deadline and that they were very close to acquiring a pitcher. It just didn't happen. And you know, from time to time, that stuff, it goes down like that. You're really close, but they want one extra thing you're not really ready to part with. So that's where they are right now. But like Dana said, he feels like the outfield's in a great spot. And over the course of this Blue Jays series, we did see a lot from the bottom of the order, from the outfield offensively and defensively. So I agree with him in that aspect. All right, we're going to take a quick timeout. And then on the other side, Brian Bogusevic dropped by the Matt Thomas Show with Ross. And he shared some thoughts on what he's seeing from this ball club. So you're listening to The Nightcap with Josh Jordan. We'll be right back.
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7: The News Radio 740 forecast, mostly sunny with a high of 96. Nice and clear tonight with a low of 79.
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1: Welcome back into the Nightcap. Josh Jordan here with you on a Wednesday. Brett Gibson behind the glass producing. If you want to get involved with the show, 713-212-5790. Fortunately, the Astros come up short in the finale to the Blue Jays, losing 5-4 in 10 innings. And that cost him the series, essentially. So, unfortunately, Astros go down, but they've been playing fantastic baseball lately. They have been on quite the roll. So, don't want to get too discouraged just by one loss. So, earlier today, Brian Bogusevic dropped by the Matt Thomas Show with Ross, and they got to talking about a number of things with the Astros, especially with them playing so much better baseball lately. What are they, 12-3 since they got swept by the Orioles? So, they're on a good track here. They were post-deadline. It's time to go down the final stretch. So, let's listen to this conversation. It started with, if Bogey could point to anything since the Astros got swept by the Orioles that's helped them play better baseball, is it resilience? What is it? What is he seeing? So here's where the conversation picked up.
2: I think the intangible that, you know, you couldn't really put your finger on from the outside looking in is just the resilience and almost a sense of we don't care, and not that we don't care about winning, that we don't care what happened yesterday. We don't care what happened in the last series. It's a really important skill to have as a baseball player, because you are going to go through some stuff. You're going to have some times when the team just isn't playing well. You're going to have some times when you're not playing well individually. You can't get away from that, and you can't let it affect you. And I think this team as a whole does a very good job of bouncing back from difficulties, and they don't let it spiral. They don't start for themselves, and most importantly, they don't panic. They don't try to do things differently other than show up, trust the preparation, trust the fact that we can turn it around literally overnight, and that's what happened there.
3: All right, so you've had Yordan be consistently good. You've seen Paredes struggle the last couple of weeks, but you have seen Cam Smith help out, Taylor Trammell in particular yesterday. Altuve is now getting some multiple hit games in that situation, so I'm not even going to worry about Jose. For the younger guys, for a guy like Trammell, is there anything from a swing perspective, pitch selection, maybe just feeling it right now, anything noticeable with some of the second-tier guys that were really not helping much offensively and suddenly have started to do so right now?
2: No, not from a mechanical standpoint. And Trammell in particular, going all the way back to spring training, it was a lot of quality ABs, regardless of what the result was. He was working counts, he's swinging at good pitches, his swing is in a pretty good place, so, just more volume of at-bats, feeling comfortable, getting timing was going to create some better results. I think when you're talking about guys who hit down further in the lineup or young guys, when you have the big guys at the top of the order doing what they're doing, when you have Jeremy Peña and Yordan simultaneously just out of their mind, being able to carry an offense, by themselves, it makes your life easier. And we saw sometimes during the early part of the season when the team was banged up, when not everybody was swinging well, some of these get, Cam Smith being kind of forced into the middle of the lineup, needing to get more from those guys because there wasn't the production coming from other places. But when you have the big guys swinging it, it's a freeing feeling to know, especially a guy like Taylor Trammell, he can do a lot of stuff well. So it doesn't have to be I carry a team. It's maybe it's one swing, maybe it's one play defensively, maybe I go, score from first on a double and contribute that way. They're in a situation now where they're not having to carry; they're just being able to contribute, and that can free you up a little bit.
4: You mentioned Jeremy Peña, with the 15-game hit streak, and he didn't get a hit yesterday, but he did work a couple of walks. What has been working for him? Because he had the career year last year, and then question mark this year, would he be able to keep that up? He has, and then some. How?
2: He just continues to get better. Every year, you see him turn it up a notch and turn it up a notch of addressing areas of weakness and becoming more proficient or even making it a strength. You think back a couple of years ago, how teams would attack him, fastball away, slider off, fastball away, slider off. He'd get sped up. He'd chase. Now he doesn't flinch at those pitches off. And then if you do leave one on the corner, he'll drive it out of the ballpark to right field. The game has really slowed down for him. That has you know, a little bit to do with just maturity and experience, but he's just so balanced. His timing is there from a game to game basis. He is in a good, he's in a good position to get off a good swing at all times. And if you're on time and if your swing's in a good spot, when you're as physically gifted as Jeremy Peña is, it's going to be a ton of production. It's going to be power. It's going to be hit for average. And he's just gotten to that point in his career where the maturity of being around for a while and the elite physical skills of still being in your physical prime are there. And we're starting to see what could be a couple year stretch of the best version of him.
4: Brian Bogusevic with us here on Sports Talk 790. Hayden Wesneski last night with a quality start, two starts in, and the reports were good from his rehab. What are you seeing from him? And you're hoping for one of these Wesneskis, Blancos, Javiers, or whomever to step up and overtake a spot in the rotation. Wesneski making himself a candidate for that. What are you seeing from him?
2: A lot of good stuff. The first of all, physically, he looks good. The ball's coming out of his hand well. The breaking balls are really sharp yesterday. But he can pitch a little bit too. He's not just a stuff monster going out there and ripping two seamers, hoping somebody beats it into the ground. If you look at his kind of pitch chart heat map of what he did yesterday, everything he threw ended up where it was supposed to be. You know, the four seamer was at the top. The two seamer was getting in on the right-hander's hands. The cutter was in the zone, but breaking down. The sweeper was starting where the cutter started, but breaking out of the zone and trying to get some swing in there. So it's a pitchability along with pretty good stuff that's only going to improve as he moves further and further away from the Tommy John. So yeah, I really like what I've seen. You know, the first inning jitters of being off of the injured list weren't there at all yesterday. He looked really settled, really comfortable. And, you know, much like Ronel Blanco has felt like in his couple of starts off of the injured list, he just feels in control of his games. He doesn't feel like he's searching for his pitches. He's not searching to find the strike zone. It just feels like he can go out there and make pitches when he needs to.
3: Brian Bogusevic with the Space City Home Network on the Matt Thomas Show with Ross. Two questions for me, and then we'll throw one to Ross to wrap it up, on the Dalton Var Show. Number one, one move. I was in the clubhouse the day of the trade deadline. I've been in a lot of clubhouses on trade deadline. You have as well. First of all, what does a general reaction, not that you're supposed to speak for 26 players, but what is it like for those that are around that didn't see the team do a massive overhaul, that just made a minor addition? Is there a little bit of that, okay, the team trust us, or is it we didn't do enough? I guess every team is different, but just a general thought about just the one move as compared to a lot of folks that predicted maybe their Astros could make two or three moves from a player perspective.
2: Yeah, you know what? Honestly, from a player's perspective, you're just kind of happy once it's over. You don't like things being unsettled. You don't like uncertainty. You don't like outside noise affecting a clubhouse. And whether it's one move or a bunch of moves or a huge move or a minor move, once that trade deadline passes and it's 5 o'clock and everybody knows what the deal is, everybody just kind of looks around and it's like, okay, here's what we got. This is our 26. This is what we're going to work with. And you know, there's nothing you can do about it at that point. And everybody just moves forward. So yeah, I don't think it really matters to the players all that much. I think especially the way this season has gone from where they were to start to where they've gotten now, everybody's got to feel pretty good about the trajectory that the team has been on, and now you just have to point to where you keep it going.
1: All right. There you have it right there, Brian Bogusevic, giving you some insight into how do the ball players feel when the trade deadline comes and passes. And he's just saying you're just glad to know that it's over and you know what your roster is going to look like for the remainder of the season. All right, we got one more segment for you coming up next. We'll take a quick timeout. 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
5: There is some new trouble on I-10, Katy Freeway, this time coming eastbound over toward Chimney Rock. An accident has three of the right lanes blocked, and that's going to be stop and go back toward Gessner, so about a 25-minute delay. I-10 westbound at Highway 6, still have an accident in the managed lane, and they cleared this one further westbound at Mason from the main lane drive. I'm Katie London in the 24-hour Traffic Center.
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0: Welcome back into the Nightcap. Josh Jordan here with you for a few more minutes. Brett Gibson behind the glass. We heard some audio from Brian Bogusevic in the last segment. And before that, we heard from Astros general manager Dana Brown. And look, the Astros are in a good spot. I know it's disappointing that they lost this series and they lost the finale with Miles Straw, of all people, just absolutely killing them in this series. Pretty wild how that turned out, but don't worry, guys. The last 15 games, the Astros have won 12 of them. So they're in a good spot. They're going to go hit the road and see Robbie Ray in their next game against the Padres, a new Padre, Robbie Ray, in that matchup. So they got a chance to bounce back quickly. It looks like Ronel Blanco is going to be starting that game for the Stros, trying to bring down that ERA that's currently over 7. And as we heard from Dana Brown, he expects that Ronel is going to get things going. It's going to be interesting to see how they mix and match with these pitchers, right? To where I don't think it's out of question that Blanco could get some work out of the bullpen. He mentioned that Tatsuya Imai, the plan is for him to rejoin the starting rotation at some point. They just haven't really nailed down when that will be, but he was phenomenal in that last appearance. And with the money they're paying him and their need for pitching, since they didn't go out and acquire any starting pitching at the deadline, they're going to need Tatsuya Imai. They're going to need Christian Javier. They're going to need Ronel Blanco. Peter Lambert, can he keep pitching like he has for most of the season? That's what it's going to take, but they're in a really good spot now. Think of where they were just a few weeks ago. This team is really on the up and come. They had the talent to do this, especially I'm encouraged by the outfield. Taylor Trammell and Cam Smith and Dalton Varsho, they have something here that could really click in the outfield, because we know what Yordan's going to do. We know what Jeremy Peña's going to do at the top of the order. And don't look now, but Altuve finally starting to have that power stroke back with the home run today. That was greatly needed. He has just been beating the ball into the ground for pretty much over the last entire month. So that's something that we've been wondering. Is Altuve just in one of these long slumps, or is he back to the spot where he just gets hot and cold from time to time? So hopefully he's getting hot and he was just cold in the month of July, because they are certainly going to need him. It's not going to be just all Yordan. They need some help here. And I like the way they're lengthening this lineup. And I think it'll be interesting to see also with, you know, Carlos Correa. Is he going to be somebody that can actually come back and help this team win games? And you saw today in the finale, Isak Paredes, he got the day off. He did come in to pinch hit at the end of the game, but he's really been scuffling lately with the bat. And he's been someone that once they put him in that three spot behind Yordan, it feels like this offense really took off. When you have Peña, Yordan, and Paredes, that's a good way to start it. But yeah, he's been scuffling a little bit. So I thought that was a wise decision from Joe Espada. Go ahead, give him the day off today, a mental day off. And then, of course, the Astros, they have a full day off tomorrow before they head to the West Coast and they play the Padres. So that's what's next up for your Houston Astros. They're going to play that game against Robbie Ray. That start time is going to be at 8:40. So everybody, get ready. It's going to be a little bit of sleep as they head to the West Coast. So that's it for us today on the Nightcap. We will see you tomorrow. For Josh Jordan, for Brett Gibson, have a good night.
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2: The News Radio 740 forecast, mostly sunny with a high of 96. Nice and clear tonight with a low of 79.
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17: Yankees star Aaron Judge, who has not played in a game since May 31st because of a stress fracture in a right rib, was cleared for light activity. He even told the media that he is confident that he will return to play this season. Right now, the Yankees and the Cardinals are on a rain delay in the Bronx. It's still the top of the first inning. The Rays already shut out the Rockies 4-0. Right now, it's the Red Sox who lead the White Sox 1-0, bottom of the third inning in Boston. Red Sox have won 6 in a row. Braves have won 6 in a row. They're blanking the Marlins 3-0, bottom of the third inning in Atlanta. Luis Arraez has homered for the Phillies. They lead the Nationals 2-1, bottom of the third inning. The Dodgers have lost 6 in a row. They lost to the Cubs today 7-6. Chicago completed the sweep. Pete Crow Armstrong homered twice in the win. So did Shohei Ohtani, except they lost. The Blue Jays rallied to beat the Astros in Houston 5-4 in 10 innings. I'm Monty Bolaños.
18: One guy is happily divorced. One guy is happily married. One guy gets called daddy by his three beautiful daughters. Aww. One guy gets called daddy after a credit card approval. One guy won a state high school basketball championship. One guy only covered a state high school basketball championship. One guy's been inducted into 3 halls of fame. One guy has only mocked a hall. Does this seem weird to anybody else?
19: Hey, I heard that.
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